0: The guitar pickings of one Mark Whitfield, Freddie Freeloader, right here on Just Jazz. You're hanging out with the Jazz Hawk, Tommy Hawkins. And you know, back in the day, there were people who did word jazz. And I want to share some of that with you. This particular man was the best. His name, Ken Nordine. Check out My Baby.
1: I want you to know that I love my baby, and my baby loves me. A short time ago, we went out together to a place called Far Out, Upper Limbo. The rhythm was there.

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Just looked at me with that special look my baby has. I looked back with that special look I get when my baby looks at me with that special look she gets. 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It was love for sure. I picked my baby up, danced over to the stage, and I told the leader, "Leader, this is my baby." 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

0: Bill Withers really has a way about him. This funky soul feeling that he imparts. That's Use Me Up, Bill Withers. I'm Tommy Hawkins. I'm your host on Just Jazz. I'm with you every Saturday night from 10 until midnight on KCAA Radio 1050 on your AM dial. 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Thank you for being with us.
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0: 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Tommy Hawkins here, the Jazz Hawk. And if you're into nicknames, try this one on for size. David Fathead Newman. Hard Times.

That ain't your grandfather's choo-choo. That's The Day Train with Neil Larson on organ, Robin Ford on the guitar, and Lee Thornburg on the trumpet. Day Train, Tommy Hawkins here. Lots of music for you. Thank you for hanging out with us. And I've got three guitarists for you. Great ones. Charlie Byrd, Herb Ellis, and Barney Kessel. The Gravy Waltz.

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1: 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Frank Sinatra, L.A.'s my lady. And the Inland Empire is my lady, because that's where I'm coming at you. Tommy Hawkins here, the Jazz Hawk, with Just Jazz. 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We thank you for being here. We hope you enjoy the music. We've got more for you.
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swinging sway here. And I don't mean with Sammy K. That's Bradley Lydon on the flute with his group, The Soul Collective, Ode to Billy Joel. You know, there's a host of great musicians around Los Angeles that you don't even know, but I refuse to let them operate in the shadows of everything else that goes on here. One of those people, Phil Ranelin, he's a trombonist from Indianapolis, Indiana, and he got together with the bassist Henry Franklin, and they did Jamaican Sunrise.

0: What a smooth come on, Mel Torme. Pardon me, haven't we met? And the next time you're in the company of a beautiful lady and you want to make her acquaintance, you go up and you say, pardon me, haven't we met? And she will say, no, I don't think so. And you reply, my misfortune. Oh, boy. The Jazz Hawk here. I hope you're enjoying the show. 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
0: Tommy Hawkins is Jazz Hawk here. Happy to be with you on this Saturday evening. Getting you started on hour two is pianist George Kahn and on the bass, Brian Bromberg. Sunshine of Your Love.

recorded live at the Lighthouse in Hermosa Beach. Shorty Rogers on the flugelhorn, and the rest of the group, the Lighthouse All-Stars, including Bud Shank on the alto saxophone, Magic Man. Right here on KCAA. Up, the Count Basie Orchestra. Strike up the band, man, and bring on Joe Williams, because every day he has the blues.

0: Hold that note, baby, and sing your song. Joe Williams and Count Basie. That's an all-time classic. Hey, by the way, if you're not doing anything on Saturday, the 25th of July, I want you to mark your calendars, because my engineer supreme, Jim Manzo and his group, Strangers in the Night, will be at the Inland Empire Music Festival, and it'll be a tribute to the rock group UFO. Again, that's Saturday, the 25th of July, and it's going to be at 11 p.m., so take a nap and get out there and enjoy yourself.
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0: Tommy Hawkins here, the Jazz Hawk with Judge Jazz, coming at you Saturday evenings from 10 until midnight. And thank you so much for being with us. We continue with Havana's contribution to modern jazz, Congoist Mongo Santa Maria. 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

New York pianist Don Pullen with Jana's Delight right here on KCAA Radio 1050 on your AM dial. Tommy Hawkins here. Next, I'm introducing a French guitarist by the name of Morelli LeGrand. And on the trumpet will be Mr. Frank Wolf. Now, I'm going to try to announce the correct title in French, because they gave no English subtitles. It's Un Certain Je Ne Sois Quoi. I apologize to Frenchmen

0: Sergio Mendes' piano and his orchestra with Brazil 66, Reza, right here on Just Jazz. Tommy Hawkins here, happy to be with you as always. 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We've got lots more for you and a nice closing set, so don't go wondering off.
1: She had to go to Italy for this.
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0: Just Jazz here, and we're rounding the church house turn and headed for home with Oscar Peterson. If anyone asks you who are the greatest two pianists that you've ever heard, and say the last 50 years, you say Art Tatum and Oscar Peterson. Remember the song, Oh, Where Have You Been, Billy Boy, Billy Boy? Here's a jazz version by Oscar Peterson, Billy Boy.

What a beautiful move, please. That is excuse me, Michelle LeGrand and his orchestra, featuring John Faddis on trumpet, Phil Woods on the alto saxophone, and Jerry Mulligan manning the baritone saxophone. Iberia Nova, right here. Jazz Hawk here, introducing Clayton Hamilton Orchestra. John Clayton on bass, of course, and Jeff Hamilton on the drums. Day by Day.

That was Ricky Woodard on the tenor saxophone with the Clayton Hamilton Orchestra Day by Day. Time for us to say goodnight, and from all of us here at KCAA Radio, 1050 on your AM dial, and on behalf of my engineer extraordinaire, Jim Manzo, we got to say goodnight. But let me put you in the mood, because we're chasing midnight. So if you're with your favorite person, and you're sitting there, and you're wondering how you're going to close out the evening, just say to her, him, or whatever your choice, I'm in the mood for love. Here's King Pleasure.

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2: I'm Dr. Anthony Lizowitz, and this is Climate Connections.
3: Melting ice is not the only reason global sea levels are rising. Climate change is also causing the ocean's water to expand, pushing it farther onto shore. As the climate warms, most of the additional heat in the atmosphere is absorbed by the ocean. Today, the surface of the ocean is about a degree and a half Fahrenheit warmer than it was in the 1800s. When water gets hotter, water molecules start to move farther and farther away from each other. This causes the water to take up more space, a phenomenon called thermal expansion. This expansion is too small to notice in a cup or a bathtub, but across thousands of miles of ocean, it has a big impact. Over the past 30 years, global sea levels have risen by more than 3 inches. And scientists estimate that thermal expansion is likely responsible for about a third to a half of that increase. Sea level rise is already making floods more common in many coastal cities, like Rockport, Texas, and Norfolk, Virginia. And as people add more planet-warming carbon pollution to the atmosphere, the ocean is warming and expanding, and glaciers are melting even faster. Together, these changes are causing sea levels to rise more rapidly and pushing the ocean farther onto shore.
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2: Without my father, John Vukovic, there would be no Tahibo Tea Club. My father was diagnosed with colon cancer that had spread to the pancreas in 1998 at the age of 66. He started receiving treatment at the Houston Medical Center, but because the size of the tumor on my father's pancreas was the size of a half a brick, I was told there wasn't anything they could do with my father and that I needed to put my father's affairs in order since he had about 2 months to live. So I started planning a funeral. I called friends and family and told them that if they wanted to see Dad, they only had a couple of months and they might want to come and do so now. One of the families came and brought Tahibo tea with them. They said Tahibo tea helped heal their brother from cancer. I looked at them as if they were Martians. I mean, my dad was being treated at the Houston Medical Center, the biggest medical center in the world, bigger than Boston, four hospitals right beside each other, and 50 medical buildings besides those, and no one was saying anything other than plan a funeral, and these people were telling me that the tea was going to help my dad. Well, in any event, I was polite to them since they came to pay their respects, and after they left, I cooked up the tea, and to my dad's credit, he figured, what the heck? If he had 2 months to live, what's the difference? He's drinking water, he's drinking tea. He has to drink something anyway. So he started drinking a tea, and 2 months later, when they put him on a CAT scan machine, they thought the machine was broken because they couldn't find the tumor that used to be the size of a half a brick. The hospital said, since he already drank the contrast dye, they'd phoned the hospital next door, and he could walk over, and they'd take a picture so he doesn't have to come back and do it again once their machine is fixed the next week. So my father walked next door to the hospital, and they took a picture, and they couldn't find any cancer either. My father passed recently at the age of 93. As I was calling friends and family to let them know, one of my friends said he had a really good run. I told that to another friend, and he said he had a really good run. He had a bonus of a half a lifetime, 27 extra years by drinking Tahibo tea, living healthy and cancer-free, dying of natural causes, and he's the only man I know that's had two funerals planned for him. So the tea has certainly been a blessing in my family's life, and God willing, our tea will have the same benefits for you, your family, and friends as it has for mine and so many others. Not a week goes by that someone doesn't call in with a truly miraculous recovery. Bone cancer, brain cancer, breast cancer, prostate cancer, leukemia, diabetes, you name it. And not a day goes by that someone doesn't call in with some sort of a success, whether it's just beating toenail fungus. Well, toenail fungus may not be imminently life-threatening, but if you have it, you don't like it. I'd like to tell you about another case about a man from Chicago. In 2009, he was diagnosed with brain cancer, specifically lymphoma of the brain. They immediately started chemo and radiation therapy treatments, but his cancer kept getting progressively worse. The chemo and radiation were not working for him. Not only that, they were making him sicker by the day because they're not easy treatments. By January 2010, he was literally on his deathbed. A friend of his who had heard about the tea called us and said, go ahead and send the tea to Chicago, even though it's probably too late for him. But the tea doesn't cost very much, so it's certainly worth a try. So we sent the tea, and we didn't hear from anyone until about 5 months later. This lady from Texas calls to order the tea. We asked her how she heard about the tea, and she says, my husband and I are originally from Chicago. About 5 months ago, we were visiting. Our good friend Nick was dying from brain cancer. He was in such bad shape, my husband and I thought he'd pass away that week. So we might as well stay in Chicago for the funeral. Nick got the tea about that time, and he started drinking it, and he started getting a little bit stronger. My husband and I went back to Texas figuring, okay, we'll come back in a couple of months when he does pass for the funeral. And now, 5 months later, Nick is visiting us. He looks better than my husband and I, and whatever it is that he's drinking, we want to drink too. I'd like to tell you that Nick at that time was 63 years old, and once he beat the cancer, he was feeling so good, he got bored staying at home. So he went back to work full-time, and he's been cancer-free for over 15 or 16 years. He finally retired at the age of 70 about 7 or 8 years ago, and every time he calls to reorder the tea, he always says, I'm calling to reorder the tea that's keeping me alive. A couple of years ago, we stopped getting phone calls from him. After a while, I decided to call him. Phone's disconnected. So I called his friend who originally bought the tea for him in 2010. His friend says, "Oh, yeah, yeah. Nick went back to Europe for an extended vacation, and then the pandemic hit. So since travel got restricted and he wasn't able to come back to the United States, he's originally from Croatia, Nick got himself a cottage on the Adriatic Sea with a little boat, and he's fishing and living in that cottage. After that, we did hear from Nick, and we're now still shipping to him in Croatia, so he must be doing good. Next time we ship to him, I'll have to write him a note to get WhatsApp so we can talk to him."
3: All of the cases on our radio program are actual cases from individuals such as my father, such as customers. And one of the reasons that we encourage you to phone us with your cases is it's the only way that we can help more people, because people with brain cancer want to hear about brain cancer. People with diabetes want to hear about diabetes. People with toenail fungus want to hear about toenail fungus. We have a customer here that has is visiting us today, and she came in a couple of weeks ago and bought the tea for a coworker of hers who I believe had fourth stage prostate cancer. Can you tell us a little bit about your coworker's prostate cancer?
4: Yes, his doctor diagnosed him with the fourth stage of prostate cancer approximately 4 months ago, and they have him on chemotherapy. They're giving him two shots of chemotherapy twice a month, and his PSA test was off the charts, and he was looking for a remedy to help him to live, because the doctors did not give him a good diagnosis about this prostate cancer disease. So I gave him a tea. I bought the tea for him approximately a month ago and had him to try it, and because he was doing the chemotherapy.
3: Can you also tell us what symptoms that he had and the effect of chemotherapy?

0: gave to him, and he started boiling and drinking. He was up to 3 cups a day that he was able to drink. He just had an appointment with his doctor this week, and he told the doctor that before, his pain level was approximately at least 200. That was his level of pain that he was bearing in his body, and it was very painful for him and excruciating. And with the appointment this week, he told his doctor that his pain level is now between 5 and 6. Wow. So it has dramatically decreased. So with the pain decreasing, that means his body is becoming more and more well.
1: Well, that is fantastic. And that's exactly what the tea does. The very first thing that the people notice that are taking the tea for cancer is that the tea gets rid of pain virtually immediately. And when I say virtually immediately, we're talking about anywhere between 1 and 10 days on average and 5 days. And we're talking about even people with really severe pain who are taking 10 or 20 narcotic pills daily. So we're looking forward to the results of your co-workers appointment from his doctor that I'm sure he'll receive this coming week, because if the pain has been reduced, then the next steps in terms of cancer eradication are also going to be reduced. Now, a lot of times on our cases, we get calls from people that are diagnosed with different types of cancers. And oftentimes they are only given maybe 3 or 4 months to live. And they call us up and say, I realize we're all going to pass away at some point, but, I just need some time to be able to put my kids through school because I have an 8-year-old and a 10-year-old. So if I can just get them through school 10 more years, then I'll be at peace. We're in Los Angeles, and you work here in Los Angeles, and you have you told us about an interesting reason that your coworker really wants to live to be able to help the community.
0: Yes, he desires to live because he has been instrumental in the city of Los Angeles in assisting with helping to clean our community and rid it of undesirable behavior and activity from gang members, and he has been very instrumental in assisting other young youth in that community and having them to be steered in the right direction and giving them a mentor as himself to be able to encourage them to go to school and to further their education and make something beautiful out of their lives.
1: Well, I tell you, our prayers are with us, and if you have a moment and you'd like to say a prayer, I'd like to join you in for a prayer to help your coworker and all of the people that are fighting serious diseases.
0: Heavenly Father, in the name of Jesus, Lord God, we ask you right now to look on all of those that are sick and afflicted and diseased in their bodies, and we ask you, Lord, to utilize this tea, get the word out to the people that are sick and feeling hopeless, that they don't have any hope to live. We ask, God, that you will allow this tea to be purchased by them and to be utilized by them on a consistent basis, and allow that tea to initiate healing and restoration in their bodies. And we speak and decree that wholeness and wellness will be manifest in every body. And we pray, Lord Jesus, that they will have a testimony to your honor and glory of healing and restoration in their bodies. And we thank you, Lord, for a great move of your Holy Spirit in this earth, God, to proclaim the gospel to these precious souls and to bring them into the saving knowledge of you, Lord Jesus, and save their bodies from metastasizing and from toxification. And we thank you, Lord, for cleaning out the body through this Tahibo tea. In Jesus' name, amen.
1: Well, thank you very much. We hope to have you visit with us again. And God willing, the tea will do for your coworker the same as it's done for so many other people.

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3: My name is Lynn, and I have some questions for you about the best way to prepare the tea.
4: 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It's kind of like cooking spaghetti. You take a pot of water, you bring it to a boil. Once the water's boiling, you toss in 1 tablespoon of tea for every 2 cups of boiling water. Cook it on high boil for 5 minutes, reduce the heat and simmer an additional 15 minutes. So your total cooking time is 20 minutes. Now, since our tea comes from the only tree in the world that fungus does not grow on, you can make a whole big batch, say 10 or 20 cups at one time. You can leave the tea in the pot on the stove. It'll stay good for 8 days without refrigeration. You can put the tea in the fridge. It'll stay good for 4 days without refrigeration. And you can put it in the fridge. It'll stay good for 8 days with refrigeration. And you can drink the tea hot, room temperature, cold, or iced. So all you do is you just make up a whole big batch of it and drink away. It has no caffeine, so you can literally drink it all day, all night. In my family, everybody drinks the tea all day, every day instead of water. I just drink water 3-4 times a week when I get tired of drinking the tea.
3: That's good. And so if a person, I want some for my friend who is the same thing, I think I've read your website and I think he's doing with Pan Can, you know. And I want to get him some, and that's how I originally heard about it, because unfortunately I just lost my stepmom to that same evil disease. They
4: I'm
3: found
4: sorry.
3: It too late. And sad. And but he's younger, and I really want him to drink this tea as much as possible to help him. And so I want to find out, like, the things that you said, the best way to prepare it, how long does it keep? You already anticipated my second question, and how often do you drink it? Just replace water and drink that stuff all day long.
4: Especially if you're trying to get rid of something. Now, if somebody's a stewardess and they're floating around in an aluminum can breathing other people's germs and they're relatively healthy, they just need to drink the tea regularly, 2-3 glasses or more a day. However, anytime somebody's trying to get rid of something, whether it's infection or diabetes or cancer, they need to get rid of the disease before it gets rid of them. At that point, they need to drink the tea to get rid of the disease quickly, which is basically replace the water with it. And like I said, since it has no caffeine, that's pretty easy to do. The other thing is our tea has no contraindications. So our tea can be taken on an empty stomach, on a full stomach, with medicine, without medicine, with supplements, without supplements. And because there's no caffeine, it can be drank all day, all night. So all somebody has to do is just prepare a big batch of it and start drinking away.
3: Have you ever heard of anybody that had any kind of allergy to it?
4: Not really. There were a couple of people that called in and they thought they had a reaction to it, but they really didn't. One lady called in from Northern California, and she says, you know, she says, I started drinking the tea, and I'm starting to get fever blisters. And I go, well, that's very strange because the tea actually eliminates and eradicates fever blisters. So I ask her, you know, is there anything else that she's doing different? Has she started taking any new vitamins, any new supplements, any new medications, this, that, whatever the case is? And she's going, no, no, no, no, no, no, no, no, right. Okay, so then we're talking. And then she says to me, but I started chemotherapy treatments 3 days ago. I'm going, really? If your hair falls out, it's not the tea. So you need to really max out on the tea to eliminate and minimize the side effects of the chemotherapy. So usually when somebody calls us and they think they have a reaction to the tea, it's invariably something else that they're doing, whether they're doing chemo or whether they're doing some other supplements or whatever the case is. I can tell you, when my son was 8 years old and playing all those little league baseball games, football and all that, I used to cook up the tea for all the 8-year-olds and nobody had a reaction to it. So you know, if 8-year-olds are not going to get a reaction to it, you know, a full grown adult shouldn't be getting a reaction to it either.
3: Right. And sometimes I think that when you have a healing, in my experience, if you're using healing plants, you know, tea, it's from a plant, and it's actually giving you the good effect, like, for instance, a parasitic die-off will manifest in a way that makes you think you're having a reaction, but it's not to the tea. It's to the thing that the tea is helping, right?
4: Oh, you hit the nail right on the head. That's the very first thing that our tea does is gets rid of parasites. And most people don't feel enough cleanse going on. Because they're not severely enough affected by parasites. But you won't believe this. Once a year, we'll get a phone call where somebody will call in and go, oh, my God, I'm passing worms that are 10 and 15 inches long when I go to the bathroom, and I can't believe that I was living with them inside me. And can you imagine the relief these people got after 2-3 days? I mean, just absolutely phenomenal.
3: Yes, that kind of thing. And maybe sometimes if you go through any kind of a detoxification process, it will sometimes give you a bit of flu-like symptoms. But I don't think you can blame the tea for that. You have to realize that that's the tea doing its job, right?
4: Yeah, yeah. Well, with the flea tea, you're not going to get flu-like symptoms, but you will have to eliminate the parasites some shape or form or other, either going to the bathroom or through the skin or something like that.
3: Right. Okay, well, thank you. That's really helpful.
0: 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The Tehibo tree is an amazing tree. It never gets sick, never gets infected, and never gets infested. It's the only tree in the world that fungus does not grow on. As a result, it naturally has antifungal, anti-infection, antiviral, antibacterial, and anti-parasite properties. These benefits go a long way in helping our immune system contend with a lot of things it has to fight on a daily basis. Parasites would be something like stomach problems or Lyme's disease. Inflammation would be something like rheumatoid arthritis or lupus. Infection would be any infection from a tooth infection to a bladder infection. Bacteria would be something like gum disease or stomach issues. Viral would be something like herpes, HIV, or the coronavirus. And fungus would be something like toenail fungus, yeast, or candida. But maybe more importantly, the tea builds red corpuscles in the blood, which carry oxygen to our organs and cells. And our organs and cells need oxygen to regenerate themselves. The immune system needs oxygen to develop, and cancer happens to die in oxygen. So the tea is great for healthy people because it helps regenerate new cells. Everything from the cells in our skin so we can look better, to the cells in our organs so they function properly. And it can truly be miraculous for someone fighting a potentially life-threatening disease due to an infection, diabetes, or cancer. A one-pound package of tea is $59.95. 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
4: Tehibo Tea Club's original Pure Pau d'Arco Super Tea is great for healthy people, and it can truly be miraculous for someone fighting a potentially life-threatening disease due to infection, diabetes, or cancer. Our tea has no contraindications with any food, supplement, or medications. It's naturally caffeine-free and can be drank in any quantity throughout the day by anyone over the age of 3. In my family, everyone drinks the tea all day, every day, instead of water. I just drink water 3 or 4 times a week when I get tired of drinking a tea. Tehibo tea naturally helps the body, the organs, and the immune system to heal themselves to be doing what they're supposed to be doing in the first place. Besides the beneficial properties that I already mentioned,
7: Since the tea works through the bloodstream, it helps fortify the blood for those who are anemic, while cleansing the blood of cholesterol, helping to control high blood pressure and blood sugar. Now, if you're currently taking medications for a condition, please continue taking them until your measurements are at a level where your doctors tell you to reduce the level of medication. For example, if you're a diabetic, you should be taking your blood sugar level daily in order to know your current dose of insulin, and you already know how to adjust it. Now, talking about diabetes, it's one of the easiest diseases that one can actually see your tea working on a daily, weekly basis because they're taking their blood sugar measurements on a daily basis. So let's say a diabetic is taking on average 40 units of insulin per day. They keep taking their insulin, and they'll be taking their blood sugar reading on a daily basis because some days they'll be taking 40 units, other days they'll be taking 30 units. Well, that's a big swing. Other days they'll be taking 50. That's like a 40% swing that they need to know about. So they keep taking their medication, they start drinking their tea, and in 2 to 3 weeks they'll notice they only need 30 units of insulin on average per day instead of the 40. In 4 to 6 weeks they'll notice they only need 20 units of insulin per day. And in 6 weeks or so, they'll notice they only need 10 units of insulin. And in 8 to 10 weeks, they'll notice they don't need to take insulin anymore. So even though the complete healing period is 2 to 3 months, a diabetic can see the healing right before their very eyes. Now, the reason it's important to continue taking insulin or any other medication that a person is on is because the tea is not a drug that is replacing the drug that a person is taking. The tea is literally healing the organs to do what they're supposed to do in the first place. And let's face it, none of us is getting any younger. In a case of type 2 diabetes, it's helping to heal the pancreas to produce and release its most important hormone, insulin. And that's what it's supposed to be doing. With a little bit of effort towards good nutrition, exercise, and our tea, you'll be able to get off of insulin and other diabetes drugs in 2 months. Not only that, many times diabetics are overweight, not because they're eating 5 times as much as everyone else, but because, of course, their organs are not processing blood sugar properly and metabolizing food properly. Now, during a 2-month healing period, a diabetic may only lose about 5 pounds. But after their organs are healed and processing blood sugar properly and metabolizing food properly, they'll start losing 10 to 15 pounds a month until they get close to their proper weight. One day, a man phoned me to tell me he was going to send me a picture of his wife. And I said, well, okay, but why? He says his wife was a diabetic, and she kept taking her medication and started drinking Tahibo tea. After 2 months, she was able to get off the medication, and during those 2 months, she'd lost about 5 pounds. But after that, she started losing 15 pounds a month, and in 4 months, lost 60 pounds, and she went from 208 pounds to 148 pounds, and she looks and she feels fantastic. Well, no kidding. If you took a knapsack with 60 pounds of rock off your back, you're certainly going to feel fantastic. Please do give us a call and let us know how the tea works for you.
8: Yeah, I got that COVID in the last couple weeks of October. And I was in the hospital. I was in the hospital for like 2 weeks. I didn't know whether I was going to get out of there or not. But when I was in there, I found out I had sugar diabetes. And my sugar levels was running from about 200 to 400.
4: Oh my God.
8: I'm wondering if I get to drinking this Tahibo, will I need to get my sugar level checked, or just be reassured that the Tahibo will take care of my sugar diabetes?
4: Well, the best way to do it is to check your own sugar levels, because you want to see that the tea is working, which the tea works invariably on virtually everybody with the sugar in over 90% of the cases. And but the way you're going to, and with sugar, fortunately, you can test your own sugar, so it's really easy to do that. So are you taking any medications currently for your sugar?
8: No.
4: Okay. All right. So you're going to get a true report then. Let's say that on average your sugar is 200 when you take it in the morning. Okay, and so since you're not on other medications, you wouldn't need to take it every morning, but certainly you'd want to take it a couple of times a week. Now, you had mentioned that your diabetes, your blood sugar ranges from about 200 to 400, which of course is very high. Now, The complete healing period for diabetes is 2 to 3 months. But a diabetic, because they can measure their blood sugar level anytime that they want, can actually see the tea working before their very eyes on a daily, weekly, monthly basis. Now, since you're not on any other medications for diabetes, you don't necessarily have to take your blood sugar daily, but you'd want to take it once or twice a week. And here's what you should expect to see happen. And let's just use one of those figures, 200 blood sugar, for easy mathematics. So your blood sugar is 200. You start drinking a tea. In a couple of weeks, when you measure your blood sugar will be down to 175. 2 weeks later, it'll be down to 150. 6 weeks later, it'll be down to 125. And 2 months later, it'll be down to 100, which is where you want it to be. And for diabetes, it works on virtually everybody. And sometimes it's not a reduction every 2 weeks, it's a reduction every 3 weeks. But somewhere in the range of 2 to 4 months, you'll get the complete healing of the pancreas and the insulin secretion so that you won't have to go on blood sugar medications. And it works so well that there's this one lady, she stopped by our warehouse and she's picking up like 200 pounds, no, not 200, 20 pounds of Tahibo every month. And I'm on the phone mostly every time she comes, so I didn't have a chance to ask her, what is she doing with 220 pounds of Tahibo? And one day I wasn't, and I said, hey, listen, I don't mind whether you're reselling the tea or whatever it is that you're doing, but I'm just curious, you could be filling a swimming pool with 20 pounds a month, because a 1 pound package of our tea makes 300 8-ounce cups. So even if somebody's drinking eight glasses a day, 1 pound will still last 5 weeks. So she says to me, you're going to laugh at this, she says to me, I'm a life insurance salesman, and people that don't qualify for life insurance because their blood sugar is too high, I give them a pound of the tea, I tell them to drink it for 2 months, and I tell them to go in and get full blood work redrawn. And she says, and virtually everybody is in line. So not only did I make the people healthier, but I'm able to give them the life insurance that they want, and I'm able to make the commission that I want. So with regards to diabetes, our tea is very, very successful for that. Now, let me ask you another question. With regards to your COVID, are you having any long-haul symptoms or no?
8: Well, it's been over 2 months since I got out of the hospital, and I just don't have any energy at all.
4: Well, the tea is also going to help you with that, because the tea builds the red corpuscles in the blood, which bring oxygen to the organs and cells. And the organs and cells need oxygen to regenerate themselves. So even people that, you know, sluggish because they're on chemotherapy, they don't feel like getting up out of bed and all that type of stuff because of the side effects of chemo, in 3-4 days, they start getting up out of bed, they start going for walks, they start cleaning, they start cooking, all of that type of stuff. So it'll certainly help you with the energy level as well.
8: Okay.
4: Very good. Is there any other question that you have for me?
8: Well, actually there is. I don't want to take up the whole hour for you, but I've got a little bit of skin cancer issue. I know, see, I've been taking Tahibo for over 2 years.
4: Uh-huh.
8: And I was getting to where, instead of having to go to my dermatologist to get stuff froze off every 2 or 3 months, uh-huh, I was able to go about a year. And then when I was in the hospital and there for 2 weeks, I wasn't able to drink any Tahibo because they wouldn't,
4: right,
8: they wouldn't give me boiling water or boil it for me. So,
4: right.
8: Then since I've got out, I've gotten, places on my hands, my head, my nose, and I'm thinking maybe I ought to go back to the dermatologist and get some frozen done, but
4: either that or the Tahibo works topically as well. So besides drinking the tea, I mean, just dip your hands in Tahibo and it'll dry off in about a minute, or you can dab it off with a paper towel, because it also works topically, and that should help significantly to eradicate the skin cancer cells.
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3: Milan, it's a pleasure to talk to you, sir.
4: Thank you.
3: Hey, I have a friend that's a coworker and having some kidney issues. He's going to the doctor, and they're giving him different medicines to try to regenerate the function of his kidneys. He had some stuff and was on chemo, but I think he's off all that now, and they're just working on getting his kidneys to try to working again, and he carries this big bottle of water around, like a gallon, and drinking water all the time, and I was talking to him about the tea, and I was just wondering if you think it would help regenerate the function of his kidneys.
4: It very well may, and if he carries a gallon of the tea around and drinks that instead of the water, he'll see if he's going to get the benefits that we've had customers get. Now, conventional medicine says that you cannot regenerate the kidney function. However, they find a lot of cases where that's exactly what happened, and they have no idea why. So the first time that we had somebody regenerate kidney function was about 7 years ago. This woman in New Jersey had the HIV virus, and as a result, her kidney function went down to 20%. And in 4 months of drinking the tea, not only did she get rid of the HIV virus, but her kidney function regenerated back up to 100%. And what was really, truly remarkable. Since then, we probably get one kidney regeneration case once every 2-3 months. Right now, we've got a lady that we're keeping track of, or that's helping us keep track of her. She's calling in to let us know how she's progressing. Her kidney function was down to 15%, And in 2 weeks of drinking the tea, went up to 25%, and we're waiting to see what happens next. You see, because what the tea does is, by building the red corpuscles in the cell, it sends oxygen to the organs and cells, and the organs and cells need oxygen to regenerate themselves. And so we're talking about all of the organs, everything from the pancreas to the liver to the kidneys to even the sexual organs. I mean, sometimes I get very funny phone calls from retired people. This one retired professor, 75 years old, calls me up and he says, "My wife loves you." And I go, "Really? Why?" "Oh," he says, "our romance is so fantastic now." He goes, "Go ahead and send me 8 pounds this time." I go, "Okay, no problem whatsoever." You know, I mean, that's all good for you. So, you know, God willing, our tea will have the same benefits for your friend that it's had for my family and so many others.
9: Yeah, thank you. I'm not sure exactly what percentage his kidneys are functioning at, but I'll have to get him some of the tea and hopefully, yeah, God willing, it'll help him too.
4: Absolutely the case. Do you have any other questions for me?
9: No, sir. Thank you for your time.
4: Thank you for calling in.
10: Hey, I was just calling to give a testimonial for your product.
4: Great. Tell us about your experience.
10: Yeah, so I was dealing with like some scalp psoriasis. I think that's how you pronounce it. And, you know, looking into that, causes can be underlying viruses or diseases, all these things. So I ordered some of your tea, and then I had just come back from some overseas travel, and this was right when COVID hit, and I got a really bad flu or something from, might have been COVID, but I started drinking your tea, and within a week, my scalp cleared up, and all of my cold and flu symptoms disappeared within 48 hours. And so, ever since then, I've recommended your tea to my friends, my family, everybody I can think of.
4: Oh, God bless you. Well, we've got a lot of incredible results, both with psoriasis and skin conditions. And now, of course, with everybody, you know, catching COVID or whatever it is that's floating around, it's very typical. If somebody basically drinks a glass an hour, meaning eight glasses or more a day, but the easy way to do that is just try to drink a glass an hour. That way you know you're going to get in at least eight glasses. Drink eight glasses of tea a day. And the fever, the aches, the pains, the nausea, all of that tends to go away in 24 to 48 hours. It's really a godsend from that standpoint. Because, I mean, regardless, if it's the cold, the flu, or COVID, I mean, who likes being sick? Nobody.
10: Yeah.
4: Yeah. And with regards to psoriasis, that's fantastic, fantastic as well, because, I mean, psoriasis can manifest itself all over the body, you know. So we had this one lady up in Canada who had these splotches on her face covering 95% of her face. And in 2 months of drinking the tea, her face was completely cleared up, and she called up and she says, "You know, I just want to call and thank you for giving me my life back." Because she says, you know, "Can you imagine how difficult it is when you've got that covering your whole face?" She says, "It's just absolutely horrific." So I'm glad that the tea worked for you the way it's supposed to work. Do you have any other questions for me?
10: No, I just wanted to let listeners know that, you know, there's people out there that definitely love your product and believe in it.
4: Great. Well, thank you very much, and I look forward to speaking with you next time.
11: I had a question. I have a family member that has celiac disease.
4: Uh-huh.
11: Does the tea have any helpful benefits for that?
4: Oh, very much so, because what the tea does is it builds the red corpuscles in the blood, which carry oxygen to the organs and cells, and it helps promote building the immune system so that the immune system doesn't have a reaction to, in celiac disease, eating gluten, which creates inflammation. And so from both of those standpoints, the tea is a phenomenal anti-inflammatory, the tea is a phenomenal immune builder, and also in celiac disease, it'll help heal the intestines lining, which is what the celiac disease typically attacks. So from that standpoint, it's very, very, very effective for that.
11: Oh, okay. Well, I appreciate the information.
7: After my dad's miraculous case, I was buying the tea where I could find it, when I could find it. And, the problem is that the quality they have at the Whole Foods, the health foods, the supermarkets and everything, and when you can't find it, is junk. And not only that, and now it's even worse with all these internet resellers on eBay and on Amazon.com where, they're selling everything from, Tahibo tea to ingredients to make your own soap with. So you know that they don't know anything about anything, basically, right? And the worst thing is, besides the fact that the quality is pathetic, is that the directions they usually give on how to make it are wrong. They'll tell you to steep it like you would a bag of Lipton tea for 5 minutes. Well, whether you start out with good quality or bad quality Paldarco Tahibo tea, it's made from wood. It's not made from the leaf of the tree. It's made from wood. In our case, we only use the inner bark of the tree where the arterial and vein system reside, which in a tree is called the xylem and the phloem, because this tree never gets sick, never gets infected, and never gets infested. So the most potent part is the part that supplies the nutrients to the rest of the tree, which is the xylem and the phloem, which resides inside the inner bark. So that's the only part that we harvest.
0: 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The Tahibo tree is an amazing tree. It never gets sick, never gets infected, and never gets infested. It's the only tree in the world that fungus does not grow on. As a result, it naturally has antifungal, anti-infection, antiviral, antibacterial, and anti-parasite properties. These benefits go a long way in helping our immune system contend with a lot of things it has to fight on a daily basis. Parasites would be something like stomach problems or Lyme's disease. Inflammation would be something like rheumatoid arthritis or lupus. Infection would be any infection from a tooth infection to a bladder infection. Bacteria would be something like gum disease or stomach issues. Viral would be something like herpes, HIV, or the coronavirus. And fungus would be something like toenail fungus, yeast, or candida. But maybe more importantly, the tea builds red corpuscles in the blood, which carry oxygen to our organs and cells. And our organs and cells need oxygen to regenerate themselves. The immune system needs oxygen to develop, and cancer happens to die in oxygen. So the tea is great for healthy people because it helps regenerate new cells. Everything from the cells in our skin so we can look better, to the cells in our organs so they function properly. And it can truly be miraculous for someone fighting a potentially life-threatening disease due to an infection, diabetes, or cancer. A one-pound package of tea is $59.95. 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
13: Hey, y'all. Merle here. Good news. For once, my neighbors is jealous of me. You want to know why? Because my grass is growing and looking green, and I can sit on my sofa out in the front yard, and I don't even have to overwater it anymore. You know how I did it? I listened to Damn Water Boys on the Water Zone every Thursday night on KCIA. Well, I got me a smart controller, and now it waters at night, and my yard looks darn tootin'. No more sneaking around and hooking up my hose to my neighbor's spigot in the middle of the night, and his dog won't bite me anymore. And you can do it too. 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
8: I'm Dr. Anthony Lizowitz, and this is Climate Connections. In March 2025, more than a foot of rain fell on parts of South Texas in less than 3 days.
9: Some communities were flooded and inundated for up to and even longer than a week after the major rain event.
8: Lucas Belluri, a PhD candidate at the University of Arizona, says some of the hardest hit areas were low-income, largely Latino communities called colonias.
9: Colonias are highly vulnerable to flooding. Many colonias were built in former farmland that was sort of shaped like a bowl to be irrigated from the Rio Grande River.
8: And most colonias lack adequate drainage. So during storms, which are growing more intense as the climate changes, water rushes into these low-lying areas and has nowhere to go. To help highlight the problem, Belluri partnered with community groups to develop a flood mapping tool that combines satellite data with information shared by residents. It shows exactly which areas in the southern tip of Texas were inundated during each of 13 flood events over the past 8 years.
9: And it enables people to zoom in, to zoom out, to type in their address.
8: The maps help reveal which areas bear the greatest burden during extreme rain, so people can advocate for solutions to help keep their communities safe. 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
12: 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We're here to inform you, inspire you, empower you, and get you to think, feel, and who knows, maybe even act by virtue of the journeys, stories, experiences, and insights of the guests I bring you each and every week to the show. And once again, this week is no exception. Today, we're going to talk about the new rules of attraction for those who are dating and over 50 years old. You know, if you're over 50 and single, you've probably heard plenty of dating advice. Download the apps, write a better profile, be authentic, don't settle. All good advice. But today, we're taking a different approach. Instead of focusing on how to date, we're going to talk about how dating itself is changing. What does attraction really look like today? Why are couples choosing to live apart while staying deeply committed? How do you balance independence with intimacy? And perhaps the biggest quest of all, What does a successful relationship look like at this stage of life when you're over 50? Joining us once again is going to be one of my favorite return guests, Silke Schwarzkopf, founder and host of Second Act TV, a media platform dedicated to helping people thrive in the second half of life. Silke's become a trusted voice on topics ranging from relationships and wellness to reinvention and longevity. And she always brings a fresh mix of wisdom, curiosity, and common sense to the conversation. And today we're going to leave behind the tired dating cliches and explore what's really happening for mature singles in today's world. Whether you're actively dating, happily partnered, or simply curious about the evolving dating landscape in modern relationships, I think you'll find plenty of useful takeaways. So settle in, because we're about to have a lively conversation about love, connection, and creating relationships that truly fit the life you've built.
0: It's Guys Guy Radio.
12: Okay, Guys Guys Radio, it is the interview portion of our show, and I am delighted to welcome back our friend Silke Schwarzkopf. She is the creator and host of the wildly successful Second Act TV YouTube program that is just a runaway sensation, and I'm fortunate enough to be a frequent guest on the show, and because of that, I got my own Second Act merch here. I've got my Second Act TV mug.
13: Oh, yeah. It's filled with some
12: nice coffee
13: thank
12: today.
13: Thank you, Robert.
12: So welcome back to the show, Silke.
13: Thank you. It's always fun talking with you, and I like being on this side every now and then.
12: Well, listen, you have spoken to and kind of picked the brains of so many dating experts, male, female, and other people in kind of the over 50 wellness field, if you will, that I thought mm-hmm. it would be great to bring you back and we get into dating after 50, but a fresh angle, which is kind of since everything's changed. And I was talking to my wife yesterday, I said, you know, I'm going to be talking with Silke about dating over 50. What's your take on that? And my wife's over 50 now. And she said, you know what, I can imagine it must be really tough now because I'm so out of that mind space, but everything's so complicated now. So I thought we'd frame this as the new rules for dating after 50. So
13: I think that's true. I think that's terrific. I think that, you know, uni is right. It does seem overwhelming, but it's more overwhelming the longer you've been away from it. Mm-hmm. And, you know, if you're just starting, it gets easier and easier once you just understand, you know, the world, the new dating world. So mm-hmm. that's what the channel does.
12: Okay, so we'll have a convo on this, and you tell me what you think and what some of the experts that you've interviewed have told you, and I'll share what I've heard from some of the experts that I've interviewed and also my own practical experience as a guy's guy on this whole thing and from my experience and appearances on Second Act TV. So let's start right at the top. New rules of attraction for 2026. Like, what people over 50 are finding attractive today versus 10 years ago. And we've both been doing this about that time. What do you think? What comes to the mind first when you hear how attraction has changed for people over 50 now versus 10 years ago?
13: Well, I think one thing we've learned is that chemistry isn't the most important thing. And while I say that, let me just really make that clear. Chemistry is extremely important. You have to have chemistry. However, chemistry isn't what keeps a relationship together. And I think after 50, because we're older. We have had more experience. We may not be wiser, but we've had a lot more experience. And we realize that relationships that start strong with chemistry can easily end in divorce and half. So I think that we're becoming more conscious of that. And we discuss that, you know, on the show a lot too. And I think another overarching topic would be chemistry, or just the whole attraction to excitement, you know, is we've learned that excitement is not always the guiding principle of a relationship, that we really appreciate peace. And believe it or not, a lot of men express that. So I think those are maybe some of the bigger areas.
12: Okay. Fascinating. Well, let's follow up on that. So you think emotional maturity has become the new chemistry?
13: No, I won't say it's a new one. I think that I think chemistry, and the reason I say this, Robert, is because we are still, you know, the visual is the first impression, especially for men. Women are a little bit more open to understanding that that isn't everything. So I don't want to just underline, you know, emotional maturity is the new chemistry. I want to clearly differentiate that that's what keeps a relationship together. And if we understood that from the start, we may give somebody who we're not like, you know, we don't have the butterflies going, we might give them more of a chance because we realize that's how real lasting chemistry develops, if that makes sense.
12: Mm-hmm. It makes perfect sense. You know, when I think back in high school and college and when we were dating and stuff, and even after that, when I was in New York City in the marketing and advertising business, I never thought that status was the ultimate decider in terms of dating. But now it seems like there's a whole 80-20 thing where, you know, 80% of the women are after 20% of the guys who are super successful. It seems from a distance that seems to be the case now more than ever. It didn't seem to be as important. Status didn't seem to be quite the differentiator or driver then than it is now. It's like it's not about having a dream. It's having your dream fulfilled. Do you think that and nowadays, and for people over 50, that confidence is a form of status now, or is it still all about money and power and position?
13: Okay, so first of all, I would agree with you that even when I was younger, yes, it's part of it. I mean, you don't want to date a loser, man or woman.

0: whether or not you can. Does that make sense?
1: Yeah, how attract? I mean, the accomplishment is one thing, but having those toys, if you will, whether it's the home or the car or the ability to travel, are they after 50 now? Do you think those are like more important than kindness and
0: Oh gosh,
1: compatibility?
0: no. Absolutely not. No.
1: Talk to
0: I mean, I can say that absolutely not, because we also realize that doesn't make a relationship. It doesn't. The toys mean nothing to a relationship, unless they're the other kind of toys, but not the car and
1: Another
0: nothing
1: episode,
0: like
1: folks.
0: that.
1: How about authenticity then? Do you think then, in the same kind of area we're talking about, has authenticity replaced perfection then? So it's not all about your achievements and your position and your wallet, but being real. You think that's something that people that you've talked to for the over 50 crowd find really attractive nowadays?
0: You know what I find super interesting, one about the question, and two about what I'm starting to read and hear, is that the vulnerability is now a big buzzword. Everybody more vulnerable, meaning authentic, show the real you, da da da. And what happens sometimes is that being more authentic almost becomes a show of its own, because it's been so pushed in our faces. So it's really super important that you actually are authentic and not falling into another trap of pretending you are. Does that make sense? I mean, I thought that was so interesting when somebody pointed that out to me. I mean, that makes total sense to me.
1: Yeah, I think authenticity is super important, and I think nowadays people are still over 50, too concerned about what other people think of them instead of just being themselves. They're always filtering in, well, how do I answer this? And I guess when you're meeting for somebody, a potential partner for the first time, you want to say the right thing, and you don't want to get that X, you don't want to get the X mark right off the bat. So you're going to be careful about that. But there, to me, ultimately, it's all about authenticity. It's all about being who you are and not trying to be somebody you're not, particularly for folks over 50, because who has time to play, charades at that point? I can see maybe when you're younger a little bit, you want to play the game a little bit differently. But I think for folks over 50, you don't want to waste time. There is a clock. It's not ticking that loudly for some people, but it's ticking, and you don't want to waste your time. So I think authenticity, like, you want to get to who this person really is, and ultimately, how do you feel when you are around them? And you can't get to how do you feel when you're around them unless you know who they are.
0: So I 100% agree with you. That's why I thought this one thought leader that brought this up was so interesting, because we do realize how important it is. And now we have to really pay attention to showing who we are. This is who we are. We're not, and God, that this is, I know it almost sounds juvenile, but even at this age, and again, when you're starting over, it's been a long time, you do think about, how, well, what does he or she want? How should I, blah, blah, blah. You can't help but think that. And that's when it's more important than ever to show who you are and balance that with not oversharing or showing who you are maybe too soon or certain areas. And that becomes a whole other conversation.
1: My special guest on Guys Guys Radio is the one and only Silke Schwarzkopf of the runaway hit Second Act TV, all over YouTube. Make sure you subscribe and make sure you catch me as a frequent guest on Silke's show, and get your merch too. Here we go. So let's move to another topic, which I, because you explore a lot of real niche topics on Second Act TV in terms of relationships, that a lot of times with the women guests, and it's really fascinating for me as a guy to see them. Like, there's these new concepts like LAT, living apart together, the relationship trend nobody saw coming. Couples committed to one another while maintaining separate homes or separate bedrooms or separate beds or a lot of separation. Talk to us about that and why it's become so important, particularly for folks over 50.
0: Well, because we both have lives, chances are that when you meet after 50, you both have a very established existence already. You either have a house, you have children, you have maybe you're still working, maybe you're not, but you're likely entrenched somewhere that you don't really want to leave. The best example of that was the Golden Bachelor thing.

0: I mean, I won't
1: Right.
0: get off on on that tangent, but that was like the perfect demonstration that you really have to think about, okay, if we're going to couple up, what does that mean to our daily living? And a lot of us have figured out that it's okay to have a committed long-term relationship and not give up what you've already established, but go back and forth, whatever that means. And that might sound weird, but Paul and I actually did that for like 10 years. It wasn't like a conscious decision. It just happened that way. We met, we lived an hour apart, and it just went on for 10 years like that. And I think that that is what kept us together, actually, quite frankly. We're 15 years now, we've been living together, but it is a different adjustment. There is a lot that, there's a lot of compromise, and you don't necessarily have to do that from the start when there might be so many things that you compromise about. So yeah, lat has become let has become almost not common terminology perhaps, but yeah, something that is very beneficial, especially to the older people like us.
1: Silke, do you find that this is happening with couples that are already together and even married couples, that they're finding way they're using LAT to strengthen the relationship by creating a space for more personal freedom and just realizing that, hey, we're mature, we're together, but we don't have to be physically together all the time. I mean, I'm personally old school. I didn't get married until I was in my early 50s, but then when I got married, I want to sleep in the same bed as my wife. I don't get a king bed, then you don't have to be near me all the time. But I know a lot of people, they have separate bedrooms, separate beds, and all that stuff. And then, the more you separate, it becomes there's a lot of separation, and maybe the separation overarches the togetherness. So it's a
0: No,
1: slippery slope there.
0: yeah, it is a slippery slope. And here's where, yes, there's a big distinction, in my opinion, going into it, like Paul and I did. We met, and we started spending more time together, but it was commuting to each other's places. And then, I mean, it's going that way. If you're married or you already established a relationship together, I think, and I've heard this comes up a lot in lat discussions, that's a tough one to manage because there is something wrong at that point, in my opinion. You are dealing with rescuing perhaps a relationship instead of just saying, you know what, we're just sick of each other.
1: Right.
0: And maybe it can, but I think one person's going to want it more than the other, and I think that is indicative of something more. You're dealing with something that's wrong, not creating something that's right for both of you, in my opinion.
1: How about this whole notion? And I don't know if it's an over 50 crowd thing, but you get this hall pass. I mean, I think it's a younger thing where, yeah, you can go if you meet somebody very special, you can have a sexual relationship with them. Maybe it's just a one-timer thing, but that's okay. But I don't know. I don't think that's going to help. I don't see how that helps a relationship. If I know, like, my wife's out there getting it from somebody else, like, yeah, I feel so much better about our relationship now. I don't see it.
0: No, that I think that's BS all the way around, including for the younger crowd. No, I get it. There's all kinds of alternative relationships, and it works for some people, absolutely. I'm not speaking for everybody here by any means, but I do believe I'm speaking for the majority, because it's just if you're together, if you're supposed to be together, if you love each other, you're in a committed relationship, that sort of play, it just causes concern. I mean, it does. No, it doesn't. It does not help. And it is, in my opinion, it's total BS. Now, I have to say something else. I don't know if you wanted to go there or not. It's actually a segment that I'm thinking about doing. I think it's important, that will be very controversial, is if your husband, your spouse, your significant other is becoming like impaired, like with Alzheimer's, or to where the mind just isn't there, and you're married, is it okay to have to establish a new relationship just to sa save your own sanity? And there's a lot of discussion about that that is super, super interesting. And I think I want to explore that at some point. So that's where, but that's typically, you know, for this is really an older person's discussion, and that doesn't apply to the younger crowd.
1: It could be, you know, flipped around also, like, oh, my wife became paralyzed or something. Can I go have sex with somebody else and I'll still take care of her? Right. So it can work both ways.
0: Oh, no, it can absolutely work. I mean, male and female.
1: Yeah.
0: And with the paralyzed, and that's, I know this is what where it gets so controversial, because to me, it's if the mind isn't there, then you don't have that person anymore. You know, physical disability, where, you know, we're getting off on another subject.
1: Yeah.
0: But I may not want to steer, but it's interesting. It's super, super interesting.
1: Okay, let's switch gears again and go to like the guys radio. Let's talk about the new masculinity meets the new feminine, how men and women over 50 are redefining relationships. So why are many traditional dating expectations, they don't fit anymore when you're over 50? And what modern women really appreciate about guys now versus in the past, where there was certain expectations? You know how our culture gives us narratives, and over time those narratives change. What's your sense from what you hear in terms of, is there a new masculinity with women being self-sufficient now? They can take care, they can sustain, they can take care of themselves. They don't necessarily have to rely on the guy. There's so many more women in management positions. I mean, women are getting long overdue recognition, but it's just starting. It's going to be more and more. And guys are going to school, the younger guys are going to school, college, and all less than the women. How does that affect the over 50 crowd? Are the male and female roles being redefined the same way they kind of are for the younger crowd?
0: Yeah, yes and no. Here's what I find interesting and what I've gathered from conversations, not just with people our age, but yes, the experts on the show, one of which being John Gray, mm-hmm. who has become highly controversial because, you know, men are from Mars, women are from Venus. The fact is that, yes, women have needed or have earned, as you say, the recognition was a long time in coming. Yes. Mm-hmm. What it's also done is really put stress on relationships. And, you know, with what maturity you bring to the relationship, like from my personal opinion, of course, men and women are different. We're feminine. You know, we have a vagina and men are masculine. They have a penis. I mean, we're different. And the hormones associated with that affect each other differently. One isn't better than the other, but there are certain roles that still complement each other in the, you know, in a heterosexual relationship. And that's, I think, where the issue start is what kind of maturity do you bring, you know, to that? Is it, oh no, women are not, how can you say that? You know, women are different, man, blah, blah, blah. See, that's the power play. It's acknowledging really what we bring to each other. And having said that, I think women, what I've found, like women like myself and a lot of my colleagues and peers, we want a confident man. We want a man who is, you know, who's in charge. That's part of being a woman. That doesn't mean he's overpowering or controlling, but yeah, we want a strong man. Most of us, again, I'm not talking for everybody.
1: So when you say that, you mean confident, not arrogant, and
0: yes,
1: charge meaning capable, not really like domineering, right?
0: Exactly. Exactly.
1: Short, you don't want somebody like making all the decisions for you, but you want to know that, hey, I can rely, this guy can take care of this stuff, right?
0: Yeah.
1: So it's a fine line there.
0: Exactly. Because what's happening with what women have brought to the table by, you know, doing everything, the man just kind of sits back and gets too comfortable, ends up being, you know, not doing what maybe perhaps they should in quotes. And then the woman gets tired of him because he's gotten to be a bore. I mean, I'm saying this very crass perhaps, but that's ultimately what's happening. You're creating a person, I'm talking about women now, you're creating a man that you don't want because of this. And I've done that. I've done to where I just, you know, to bring what I brought from my career, my work space home. And, you know, next thing I know, I've got a couch potato that I want to be with. So I think there's a lot of deep discussions that are associated, you know, with that particular topic. I think it ultimately boils down to is that we are both strong people. We both bring really strong things to the table, and we need to respect each other, you know, and enjoy the feminine qualities and the masculine qualities without overpowering each other. I hope that makes sense. It didn't offend too many.
1: Yeah, because, you know, when we get into the topic, like the definitions with a man is this and a woman is that, and what is a man and what is a woman, and can guys have babies and stuff like that, you get into I've seen people in Congress arguing about, you know, can a man have a baby or not, and they go deep on it, and but this is the cult. But all I'm saying is, I'm not judging, I'm saying this is the culture we're living in. So my curiosity is about, for the over 50 crowd and the experts that you've spoken to, how is the over 50 crowd factoring that into their relationships? Or are they pushing it arm's length and saying, no, I want the guy to be the traditional guy. It's just easier. I don't want to change everything at this stage of the game. Or is it a welcome thing? It's nice that he's showing his feminine side, because men have a feminine side and women have a masculine side. And the patriarchy has been running things for like a long, long, long, long time. And the matriarchy is bound to be taking over soon, because just the, you know, the yin and yang of the world. So how, boiling that down to just dating after 50, what's the net takeaway in terms of this kind of redefinition of male and females, who they are, what they are, and what they bring to the table in a relationship? Is that something that's creating confusion, or is it becoming more and more clear where the over 50 women say, no, I want a guy to be like a guy, but I don't want him to be arrogant. I want him to be confident. I want him to pay the check on the first date. I want him to initiate action, come up with ideas. Or is it, no, I welcome the new guy. I want to be the dominant one.
0: It's personal preference, really. Mm-hmm. And I'm not sure that we put that much thought into it. I think it just kind of happens. And that's where the awareness becomes important. Like, am I overpowering and am I hurting this relationship? You know, or maybe I'm not accepting of a man showing his emotions. Oh, that's another whole other, you know, big topic. Mm-hmm. Women, oh no, I want you to be emotional. And then the minute he is, that's really not what I want.
1: Well, talk to us about that. Let's go there right now, because that's tricky, because a lot of the stuff we're talking about is the one who's in the crosshairs is the guys. The guys are not sure. You know, can I kiss her, or do I have to like sign a contract? What is expected of the guy? She makes more money than me now. She's in charge of an organization. I'm not. Maybe I got laid off or whatever, but everything's kind of gone flipped upside down for a lot of men, and they're not sure about, okay, what do I do? I don't want to do the wrong thing. I want to do the right thing. But I want to be a guy. And it's challenging for men nowadays. And I'm not saying, you know, men are weak and they can't handle it. I always say, just be yourself. Just be yourself and do the right thing. Be respectful, be fun, come up with ideas, and don't worry about all of that stuff. Just be a gentleman.
0: And that's good advice. And when you say, you know, I mean, what certainly isn't acceptable anymore is catcalling and slapping her on the ass walking down the street. I mean, those kind of, you know, that those days are gone. or even just, you know, in a bar, you know, the overpowering lines that men have given, the expectations they brought. It's very insulting, very insulting. And it always has been to me. I never put up with that anyway, but a lot of women have had to put up with it. And I'm glad those days are gone. Because of the, again, how far it swung to the other side, is now where men are confused. You know, if I kiss her, am I doing something? I think that's where it gets, you know, you want a confident man, and a woman has to help. I mean, there are signals, you know, that she's interested, that you can absolutely read. And we have videos about that.
1: You'd be surprised.
0: Yeah, I know. And then, you're right. Let's not just be respectful. If the mood drops, you know, and if you get that, if you feel that, no, then stop. I mean, it's, we make it, I think we overcomplicate it. And partially because of shows like mine, mm-hmm. because we talk a lot, we address this topic. And then the more we talk about it, it does become complicated and you do become confused. So to the way you close the question or state it, just be respectful is probably the best rule really to go by. I don't know if I answered your question.
1: Yeah, absolutely. I want to keep going on that because something came up there where I was talking to a guy and he's just turning 50 and he was dating somebody new and she'd been kind of out of dating for a while. And I think she had some physical challenges also. And he wanted to, you know, get going with the sexual part of the relationship. Mm-hmm. And I think he was, you know, pushing her a little bit. I don't mean physically. And he was a little bit frustrated. And then things happened and everything worked out. And I said to him, I said, you know what? The woman will let you know. You never have to. It's going to happen when it's going to happen. And you will get the signal and just wait and have a good time. Enjoy yourself. Get to know the person. Believe me, every woman knows that you're interested in you know what, and they'll let you know when it's okay. And I give the example, like I was dating this gal. She was hot. And I was like, I really want to have some fun here. And I figured I'll just forget about it. So she came over my place down the Jersey Shore on a Saturday. I took her to a little local parade, 4th of July parade. We went back to my place. All of a sudden, she was all over me. It was just because it was just a nice, original, authentic thing to do. I wasn't trying to seduce her by taking her to a parade, but for some reason, click. That was something that turned her on, I guess, or is just like, okay, I'm down here.
0: You work
1: now
0: for her, yeah.
1: Whatever. But it's like it's the point is, if you're a guy, even if you're over 50. If you can't figure out, the women want the same thing you want, but this, you have to go about it. You have to be cool.
0: Well, okay. So I'm going to agree with you I want to clarify. It's funny because we just released a video with Trevor about that. Mm-hmm. It's, you know, we're kissing, now what? And it's the most juvenile, really, premise for discussion. And it's just blowing up on YouTube. We're getting hundreds of comments on it because so many people see themselves in that position. And the way that came up was a viewer suggestion. It was a woman. She goes, you know, I've been dating this guy now for 2 months. I really like him. You know, we hold hands. We do this. We do that. But like, what now? He's not making a move. Should I say that? Should I tell that's not, you know, or should I assume he's not interested? You know, what do I do? So we based it on that. And then we got tons of comments with the same thing, that men maybe aren't reading the signals. And I don't know where the answer is, other than, again, to raise that awareness, you know, what women can do and what men maybe should see or shouldn't see. Maybe there is too much caution. I don't know, but it's a super, super interesting and apparently helpful or cautious topic. We're calling it the gray zone.
1: I love it.
0: In between dating, you know, and getting busy.
1: I love it. And it just shows you, even people over 50 or over 45, whatever, because I know Trevor's market is a little bit more elastic than ours, but they still struggle with that. And I think maybe a lot of guys are backing off, saying, I don't want to be accused of anything. So I'm not going to do anything until she makes a move, mm-hmm. which I think is a mistake, frankly. I think if you're just cool about it and you're respectful and you pay attention, guys, you know,
0: you
1: pay attention.
0: If I can interrupt you just for a second before I forget, because you said in the first time you asked me that, you know, just be cool. And I know what that means from you, mm-hmm. but that means a lot.
1: I don't mean cool, like aloof. I mean,
0: well, that's why I brought it up.
1: Oh yeah, just relax.
0: That can be misinterpreted.
1: That's
0: why men do misinterpret it. That's why women misinterpret. You know, what does that mean? Because we do advise that. And what does that mean? Because you do, you know, maybe you're being too drawn, but too cool. Apparently there's a lot to this. I mean, I was surprised. I knew this would be a good video. I didn't realize it was going to just stir up all these memories and all these comments that were, you know, deep comments. You should look at them.
1: I want to get into that. Silke Schwarzkopf, my special guest on this week's Guys Raiders. She's back on the show. Great information. I want to follow up on what we were just talking about, that kind of kind of gray zone, if it's okay with you, because sure. This one, you know, this you're talking about this one guy and the woman, he wasn't making any moves and the woman was like, he holds hands, but that's it. Is that an isolated case? Did that, from what you've heard, is that a thing now that the guys are like not making moves and the women have to kind of like, hey, or rub their shoulders or whatever to like be more overt in terms
0: apparently.
1: Of the signal, like it's okay. Here's the go, you know, here's the green light.
0: Yeah, and we start the interview like that. The woman, another thing she brought up in her comment was, you know, I love your channel, watch it all the time. But, you know, like most channels out there, what you guys talk about is you talk a lot about dating, what to do, what not to do. And then you talk about sex. You give great information about sex after 50 and all the issues with it and blah, blah, blah, blah. But nobody talks about the in-between. How do you get from having that attraction, wanting, you know, to here? And then, you know, then she gave me the example of what she's going through. And I told Trev about that. She goes, that's a great topic because I'm going through that right now with a man I'm helping with. She goes, yeah, let's do it. Let's do it. And then the response, yes, this is a big issue. Also, one thing that comes into that, Robert, is for after 50, that may, I don't know if it's more or less complicated, but where do you have that hot kiss the first time? Do you make out in the car like teenagers? You know, when do you, you were talking about inviting the woman you were dating, you know, to parade and then there. Mm. Like at what point do you do that? Does that imply you are going to sleep together? You know, but again, it's like, where do you do it if you have, do it? And you have maybe children at home, maybe you have a room. A lot more complications.
1: Logistics, right?
0: Yeah, the logistics do complicate it and make it awkward unless you're willing to talk about it. And this is difficult to talk about for a lot of people, where the signals become even more important.
1: Wow. So much to consider. Where can I have my first hot kiss? I got to figure that out now, too. I think it just has to be organic. Like, you know, you both know you lock eyes and if it's there, it's there. But people can misread that situation. So at any age. So that's tricky. What I thought we'd do, it might be fun, is I want to get into like a lightning round with you, Silke, on this.
0: I'm going to ask rapid fire
1: Q&A. Let's try it. So okay. One, biggest dating myth people over 50 still believe from what you've heard and from what you think and from what you've learned.
0: Well, that we're too old, that you can't find love after 50, that it's just, it's futile. And, you know, why do it? I mean, that probably is one of the myths that we talk about, that we don't think it's going to happen. And that is the huge myth, because you can find somebody after 50 and have best relationship and the best sex of your life.
1: Mm-hmm. Oh, great. I love it. What we were just talking about, the one green flag that everyone should look for, particularly for the guys.
0: I guess just being emotionally available, really, for both people. It's another buzzword, emotional, you know, what does that mean? But being warm, available, that you really are available for a relationship. That's the biggest green flag, that you're not bringing a bunch of drama to the table or a bunch of baggage, another whole other topic. But yeah, that you're emotionally available.
1: Well, let me drill down a little bit deeper on that. So the green flag, in terms of you mentioned the guy and he wasn't doing anything. So maybe he was looking for a sign and he wasn't getting it in his mind's eye, but it was there. So
0: I have the buzzword. Emotional safety. That's what everybody's talking about, that both men and women need to feel emotionally safe, that when they do, you're off to the races.
1: And so what's the signal that the guy should look for to know that the woman is like, come on, buddy, give me a kiss? Let me put it that way, instead of emotional safety. Like, what's the green flag?
0: Well, if she
1: a checkered flag or whatever.
0: Gosh, I mean, it's not a black and white answer. I mean, for example, if you want to give him a strong signal, you know, you lean in, touch his arm, you know, maybe even take his face. I mean, you can right. do some physical gotcha. Overtures that can't be misread.
1: Okay, gotcha. All right. Yeah. Texting versus phone calls. A lot of, obviously, the younger generation, when you're doing Match and all the other online, everything's, you know, swiping left and right, and it's very fast. But the old fashioned phone call is that something that could help build a relationship? I like to personally, when I was dating, I wanted to hear the other person's voice.
0: Oh, absolutely. No, that you need to get off text as soon as possible. Unless you physically meet and you know, a calling or hearing their voice and having a real conversation is key, because that's also where the scamming and all that comes in. You know, are you really even talking, you know, to the person you think you're talking with? So that's it's so important. So important. You know, I personally, when I first started dating, I was dating a guy I liked him, but he would text me through the night, and they were like really engaging and I was like, wow, yeah, can't wait to get. And in person, it was just totally different. I mean, text should be for planning the day, good meet you here, logistics, you know, hey, good night, yeah. I had fun, mm-hmm. but not for, you know,
1: getting to know somebody, no. In the right way. Okay, what's one dating trend that you hope disappears, for particularly for folks over 50?
0: A dating trend. Well, we talk about trends or, you know, bad behaviors. Mm-hmm. I hope that what online dating has created, like, the ghosting, and we know all the buzzwords, that people are recognizing that that's just, it's horrible when it's done, especially when you experience it yourself. So I'm hoping that, you know, the bad dating behavior, which is really fueled by online dating, that subsides, that we're starting to learn our lesson there.
1: Okay. After 50, can opposites really attract? Or is that something for the younger crowd, where you're dating so many different people? Hopefully when you're younger, you're getting around and at least meeting a lot of people. And like, sometimes the opposite thing is like, oh, he's quirky. You know, you're in finance, he's a painter, and he's struggling, and you're making a lot of money, and like, okay, that's okay. But then when you're over 50, well, maybe from a different standpoint, that's a good fit also, but it also could be, well, he's got no money and I've got a big house and I don't know if that's going to work.
0: Yeah, that is also, I think, a personal thing. For my personal opinion, I think opposites absolutely attract and can make something very exciting and fun. I don't think that it keeps you together. I think you're more likely, I mean, I think having a genuine connection means sharing a lot of the same opinions or values and that sort of thing. So if you're, you know,
1: interests, you said, also,
0: painter,
1: right?
0: Yeah, if your interests don't have to be the same. Okay. You do not have to have same interests, but I think value-based stuff, that's where opposites sometimes keep you together.
1: All right, the last one. There's a lot of folks who are professionals. They're over 50. They've had a career. Mm-hmm. They may still be working. They may not, but a lot of them are, if they're successful. What's the biggest mistake that the professionals make when they're dating?
0: Well, just not being available to date. Not being available, that you have to decide is, you know, do I have time for someone in my life? Because like you said earlier, you know, we don't have that much time to waste. So if you're dating, what do you want out of that? Do you really want a relationship? Do you have room for a relationship? That's, I think, the biggest thing.
1: Do you think people, from what you've heard, are people actually taking the time? I always say, before you get back out in the dating game and the dating world and dating environment, you need to take a step back and kind of be a little circumspect. What do I want? What do I have to offer? Am I attracting the same type of person who ultimately isn't right for me? Like, take that time before going back out there. Do you notice that, something like
0: absolutely.
1: That?
0: Absolutely. Absolutely. We just did a video on it. I'm going to edit it this afternoon. It's like the three traits that absolutely will get you, you know, a date it's huge. And some people do, some people don't. And then there's also like when you talk about what you want, that becomes a whole discussion also. But yes, you have to be, you have to look inside, you know, what is it? Am I bringing to the table what I want you to bring to the table? You know, are we two people who can grow together, or do I have expectations that I can't meet myself?
1: Mm-hmm. Okay. Fair enough. Silke, incredible insights and information as always. What's giving you the most hope about love today?
0: The most hope. Well, I mean, it exists. You can find it at any age. I'm not saying it's easy, but all the examples that I have, both that I get from my viewers, and then just in my personal life, close friends over 70 that found the love in their life. You know, it's all about mindset and believing that you can. And I know that sounds sure. But it's true. You know, if you, it's that old saying, whether you believe you can or you can't, you're right. And the first thing about finding love is believing that you can.
1: I love it. Silke Schwarzkopf, back on Second Act TV always. And also right now on Guys, Guys Radio. We're going to have you back again, of course. Thank you so much for being with us. And love
0: welcome.
1: Talking to you. All right.
0: I love talking with you too. I know our last video is doing great.
1: Awesome. Subscribe to Second Act TV. All right, folks. See you soon.
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1: Okay, another terrific conversation. And my very special thanks to Silke Schwarzkopf for joining us once again and for sharing her thoughtful perspective on what it means to date and build meaningful relationships in today's world when you're over 50. You know, one of the biggest takeaways for me is that this chapter of life isn't about trying to recreate relationships we had in the 20s and 30s. It's about creating something that reflects who we are now, wiser, more self-aware, and hopefully more intentional about the kind of partnership we want. And whether that means embracing independence, redefining commitment, recognizing red flags earlier, or simply staying open to unexpected possibilities, love doesn't come with an expiration date. In many ways, it can become richer because we know ourselves so much better as we age. If you want to learn more about Silke and her work, be sure to check out Silke on Second Act TV. And just one other point here. You know, we talked about heterosexual dating and gay and trans, and we're not judging. It doesn't matter. My credo and our credo on Guys Guys Radio is there's not enough love in the world, and whoever you are and however you define yourself is your business. We just want to help people find relationships that work for them. And I think the biggest key is just to be authentic, be yourself, and be positive. And of course, you got to be in it to win it. So you got to put yourself out there and meet new people and enjoy the journey. So that's what we've got for you today on Guys Guys Radio. Thank you for listening to Guys Guys Radio. We'll be back next week with a brand new episode. And until then, like I always say, guys, finish first.

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2: I'm Dr. Anthony Lizowitz, and this is Climate Connections. Melting ice is not the only reason global sea levels are rising. Climate change is also causing the ocean's water to expand, pushing it farther onto shore. As the climate warms, most of the additional heat in the atmosphere is absorbed by the ocean. Today, the surface of the ocean is about a degree and a half Fahrenheit warmer than it was in the 1800s. When water gets hotter, water molecules start to move farther and farther away from each other. This causes the water to take up more space, a phenomenon called thermal expansion. This expansion is too small to notice in a cup or a bathtub, but across thousands of miles of ocean, it has a big impact. Over the past 30 years, global sea levels have risen by more than 3 inches, and scientists estimate that thermal expansion is likely responsible for about a third to a half of that increase. Sea level rise is already making floods more common in many coastal cities, like Rockport, Texas, and Norfolk, Virginia. And as people add more planet-warming carbon pollution to the atmosphere, the ocean is warming and expanding, and glaciers are melting even faster. Together, these changes are causing sea levels to rise more rapidly and pushing the ocean farther onto shore. Climate Connections is produced by the Yale Center for Environmental Communication. To learn more about climate change, visit climateconnections.org.
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12: 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The Tahibo tree is an amazing tree. It never gets sick, never gets infected, and never gets infested. It's the only tree in the world that fungus does not grow on. As a result, it naturally has antifungal, anti-infection, antiviral, antibacterial, and anti-parasite properties. These benefits go a long way in helping our immune system contend with a lot of things it has to fight on a daily basis. Parasites would be something like stomach problems or Lyme's disease. Inflammation would be something like rheumatoid arthritis or lupus. Infection would be any infection from a tooth infection to a bladder infection. Bacterial would be something like gum disease or stomach issues. Viral would be something like herpes, HIV, or the coronavirus. And fungus would be something like toenail fungus, yeast, or candida. But maybe more importantly, the tea builds red corpuscles in the blood, which carry oxygen to our organs and cells. And our organs and cells need oxygen to regenerate themselves. The immune system needs oxygen to develop, and cancer happens to die in oxygen. So the tea is great for healthy people because it helps regenerate new cells. Everything from the cells in our skin so we can look better to the cells in our organs so they function properly. And it can truly be miraculous for someone fighting a potentially life-threatening disease due to an infection, diabetes, or cancer. A one-pound package of tea is $59.95. 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

0: Empire talks back.
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0: Empire talks back.
1: Well, it's because maybe people figure out a little knowledge is like smoke. 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
0: Empire talks back.
1: I think this drive for equality, this drive for justice, is gathering steam as opposed to fading out. 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
0: 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But now it seems like things
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3: I'm Dr. Anthony Lizerwitz, and this is Climate Connections. In Wisconsin, the Menominee Nation is installing solar panels and battery systems at the homes of tribal elders.
4: Here on the reservation, with any major storms, we continuously lose power. 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So we wanted to make sure that our elders were taken care of.
3: That's Tribal Utility Director Daryl Piause. 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
6: 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Merle here. Good news. For once, my neighbors is jealous of me. You want to know why? Because my grass is growing and looking green, and I can sit on my sofa out in the front yard, and I don't even have to overwater it anymore. You know how I did it? I listened to Damn Water Boys on the Water Zone every Thursday night on KCIA. Well, I got me a smart controller, and now it waters at night, and my yard looks darn tootin'. No more sneaking around and hooking up my hose to my neighbor's spigot in the middle of the night, and his dog won't bite me anymore. And you can do it too. Listening is easier than ever. KCIA is now screaming online.
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And good morning, everybody, or good afternoon, or good evening, whatever the case may be around this rotating globe. Welcome to another edition, live on this Sunday night, November 5th, 2023, of The Other Side of Midnight. We have a really interesting show tonight with our old colleague and friend, Stephen Bassett. Stephen has launched what I think is perchance the most important activist UAP, UFO, ET initiative, maybe of his entire career. He has obviously spent a lot of time in Washington, patrolling Capitol Hill, lobbying various representatives, becoming a member, running for the membership of Congress several years ago, and of course talking to media, major media all over the world, regarding what he and I have considered separately through separate tracks, potentially the most important political venue that you can imagine, which is disclosure of this extraordinary fact that the U.S. government has known that the human race is not alone for at least 76 years, give or take, and maybe, depending upon documents and records and ancient text, for a lot longer. Well, tonight he's launched this new initiative. Actually, it was a couple days ago. And so we're going to spend considerable time tonight talking about activism in the era of government acknowledgement that the subject itself is not Looney Tunes. And I'm going to get into the angle tonight that it's not an accident that, in fact, it's the military, it's the DOD, it's the Defense Department, it's the executive branch acting under the aegis of the president as commander-in-chief, which has run point on this latest epic of disclosure, and that the civilian side of the House, which is NASA, has come second, and even at the moment, a kind of a distant second. And we'll get into the details and parsing which road is more potentially efficacious and is going to yield more fruit sooner, because we don't have a lot of time. And I'll explain what I mean by that momentarily. Tonight, for you who are new to the show, and I've noticed that we've had a lot of hits on the website for the last 24 or 48 hours, you want to go to theothersideofmidnight.com, and you're probably already listening on that, and somewhere in your listing, either on your computer or your smartphone, there will be a banner which says The Other Side of Midnight, and tonight it says, rather grandly, Hollywood Disclosure Alliance, with our primary and sole guest tonight, Stephen Bassett. Click on that banner on the homepage. That will take you to the guest page. And under the guest page, you will see fast links to items. Click on my name. That takes you to the section of the page we title Radio with Pictures. And there are several items there tonight. Let me actually refresh my screen so we get this properly loaded. Okay. we are living in very, very perilous times. I have not felt this apprehensive of World War III, a nuclear World War III, since the 1960s, since like around, you know, when Kennedy was assassinated, but just before, when he was able to negotiate a successful nuclear test ban treaty with then the archenemy of freedom, democracy, and the American way, the old Soviet Union, with its premier, with the chairman of the Soviet Union Communist Party, Khrushchev. When they reached that agreement, a lot of people took a collective sigh of relief, because the specter of nuclear war dramatically and visibly receded when we reached that agreement, when Kennedy reached that agreement with the Soviet Union. This afternoon, bringing us full circle, the current Prime Minister of Israel, Bibi Netanyahu, one of his cabinet, one of his really radical,
racist, Nazi-fied right-wing cabinet members raise in an interview the specter of Israel basically eliminating the Gaza Strip and the Hamas problem by means of nuclear weapons. Now, it turns out that Netanyahu responded promptly and appropriately by basically suspending his cabinet position. He's not a minister, so I understand, who actually has access to nuclear weapons or even gets security briefings as to the status of their readiness, etc., etc. But the fact that, A, he acknowledged that they should simply eliminate the problem with a nuke or two, and B, that it should be basically to eliminate the Palestinians, the 2.2 million civilians living in the Gaza Strip, tells us two very, very important things. One is, this minister is acknowledging for the first time officially, as part of the current Israeli government, that Israel possesses nuclear weapons. Many, many, many years ago, I was brought in to consult for one of our CBS correspondents who literally flew physically to Berkeley, California to consult with me over the means of deployment from South Africa of a nuclear weapon that was tested, according to all the technical signatures, over the South Pacific Ocean. And I had some certain information about a private contractor who had been working on a delivery system that did not involve rockets. Well, we've come a long, long way since Israel, with its nuclear expertise, actually helped the South Africans develop their own nuclear technology. Tonight, we have a cabinet minister, you know, again, under Netanyahu, threatening the Gaza Strip with nuclear annihilation. This, of course, comes on the heels of Putin, you know, Vladimir Putin, who over the last couple of years of the Ukraine war has repeatedly raised the same specter. We are closer tonight in terms of the atomic energy bulletin of atomic energy scientists, or bulletin of atomic scientists, with their clock, you know, just before midnight, indicating the distance between now and nuclear Armageddon, than we have ever been in the history of the bulletin keeping such.

Hamas, you know, on October 7th. There are now close to, if not exceeded, 10,000 Palestinian deaths in Gaza as of tonight. 99.9% of them are civilians. If you look at the percentage of Hamas, which is roughly 30,000 fighters, so we're told, and then you kind of just double that, let's say it's 50 or 60,000. The percentage of those people working or steering or controlling or governing the Gaza Strip under the aegis of Hamas is a minute fraction of the total number of civilians, half of which are children under the age of 18 in the Gaza Strip. We're watching genocide. And of course, my mind goes to far beyond the conventional explanations. Because I'm wondering, and this is part of what I want to talk about with Steve tonight, we have been very, very volatile and vociferous on the idea that all that's being held from us in this UFO ET vein should be disclosed. And we have our reasons out here. The in crowd, the deep state, whatever you want to call it, they have their reasons for not telling us the truth. And I can't help looking at Israel tonight, what's happening in Ukraine, what happened in Lahaina, what happened in Hawaii a few years ago, what has happened consistently across the years of the hidden and suppressed reality of extraterrestrials doing really crazy things in our skies, is the knowledge that the government, that the so-called deep state has, that some of those folks out there are not our friends. In fact, they are our enemies, and they are trying to basically get rid of us. And what better way than to trigger through whatever extraterrestrial influences they possess? And remember Arthur Clarke's dictum, any sufficiently advanced technology is indistinguishable from magic. Suppose you posit a technology which literally can control, or at least heavily influenced from outside, the human mind. What if you could, with a technology sufficiently advanced, influence people like the leadership of Hamas to launch this extraordinarily annihilating Holocaust of 4 weeks ago? Suppose you could equally influence the top government leaders in Israel to respond with a totally over-the-top, disproportionate response. Suppose you could be doing the same thing with Putin and with Ukraine and other hotspots. And suppose it's all aimed at the ultimate objective of getting us, the human race, to quietly, well, not so quietly, by a nuclear technology, commit suicide, and thereby eliminate the problem which has persisted for almost a century in the modern era, of the isolation of the human race from everything else out there and everyone else and those that would covet planet Earth, or at least the silence of its currently dominant technological species. All of this has to be comes along with the ride. It has to be part of the conversation, because the doorway that we have walked through into this new era of open disclosure, and the DOD setting up a specific office looking at the UAP UFO phenomenon, and NASA on the civilian side of the house, so-called, doing the same thing, all of that is now on the table, because our olive branch, our opening, our tendril of openness and disclosure is not from the civilian scientific side, it's from the military. Is that another Emily Dickinson code telling us, in fact, that our problem is not even so much with us as it is with something out there that is trying and is very close tonight to succeeding in making us the problem simply go away? And if there are any powers higher, all they can say is, well, they were too damn dumb not to kill themselves by suicide and nuclear weapons.
Stephen Bassett is a political activist, a disclosure advocate, and the executive

0: director of the Paradigm Research Group, founded in 1996 to end a government-imposed embargo on the truth behind extraterrestrial-related phenomena. I like the way he says that, because that, of course, includes artifacts. Anyway, you can read all the rest of his bio. You know, that's Stephen. He's been on the show a million times. I've known him for almost a million years. Stephen, we really need to have the conversation tonight. Are you there? Unmuting helps.
1: Yes,
0: there you
1: I
0: are.
1: Am here.
0: Yes, yes. Yeah, sometimes all those switches get confusing, I know.
2: It's late, Dick. It's always late when I do your show.
0: It's only 9 o'clock in California.
1: Yeah.
0: Anyway, you've recovering from this other bout of COVID, which I don't want to go into because I hate people with telling symptoms, but it was bad, and you're on the mend, but we obviously will make allowances. So, did you hear how I'm putting this conversation tonight in context? I think this is the most important conversation going on the planet right now, because it's the only thing big enough to change the incredible stupidity of the human race.
2: Well, I agree with that. Absolutely. And I've said it many times. Most of the other things you said I don't agree with, but nothing unusual about that right there. What can I say? I never envisioned... Well, I knew things were going to get bad. I've been saying that for a long time, but you didn't know in what way. In other words, there's many ways that awful can happen. So... not surprisingly, this particular set of circumstances, I must admit, is fairly impressive. I mean, the human race has been, well, behaving badly for ever.
0: Yeah.
2: And it just continues to get worse and worse and worse. I mean, we do what we can to keep our numbers down, but it doesn't work. We've bred up to 8 billion, and that includes all the effort the mosquitoes have gone into, and that's their only job, is culling out the large mammals. So, God knows, I mean, we could get up to 15 billion, but we won't, because we kind of reached our limit. And in other words, it's like in life, you can become an addict, you can do a lot of things that are destructive, but only up to a point, in which case it ends. And that's true of societies, just as it is of people. And we have pushed it right to the limit, and the set of circumstances we face now is interesting, I must say.
0: When you say you disagree with what I said, I'm saying we're having help crossing the cliff and diving into the ocean like lemmings.
2: Yeah, and I disagree.
0: If you were a bad ET, would you acknowledge that there could be bad ETs?
2: Again, there's bad and there's bad.
0: They want to extinguish the human race. They're absolute, ultimate genocidal racists out there.
2: Okay. Absolutely zero confidence in that being the case.
0: Why? Why? Zero. Look at human history.
2: Again, human history.
0: Again, ET is not the proper term. You're thinking aliens. I'm thinking human family, no longer on Earth, but extraterrestrial because of where they hang their hat.
2: Well, we're getting deeper into the woods. Those premises do not carry with me. They don't hold up. And I don't support them. It's that simple.
0: Well, that obviously then is your choice, but I would like to believe that reality is not about choice, it's about finding out.
2: I try to deal with reality, Dick, all the time.
0: If, in fact, the human race has enemies, and they've been kept in check by some kind of federation or empire or whatever, we're still here. In terrestrial geopolitics, there come these breakpoints where... you know, the guardrails collapse and the worst happens. We're looking at the Mideast tonight. Why would that same model be true on a galactic scale? Given that ETs, aliens, are as biological, if they're in three dimensions, as the rest of us, they've been subject to the same laws of, cat and dog, tooth and nail, evolution, selection of the fittest, all of that, and just on another planet, another solar system, or many, And if those folks developed technology and had the same kind of militaristic bent that all kinds of human cultures have had, again, what is to say that the first contact we make is not with the good guys, but the bad guys?
2: Is that a question?
0: Well, yeah.
2: What is to say is the evidence we have regarding the extraterrestrial presence, and we have a great deal. Many people don't fully appreciate that because the government has claimed that there's nothing there, so there can be no evidence for it. But of course, that's all changing now. And so I sit in a room with about 500 books, probably 5,000 have been written about this subject over the last 70 years. And we have thousands of contactees that have come forward in various ways. We have the behavior of ETs. There are a lot of things they do, which we are quite well aware of. We know a great deal about them. And when you look at what we know, that's not the conclusion that I would come to.
0: Yeah, but
2: yeah,
0: we,
2: it's possible,
0: hang on,
2: anything.
0: Hang on. We only know a selected data set. We know from human reports from those that are abducted. We know from patterns of lights in the sky and, you know, photography and other technological means to verify spacecraft, et cetera, et cetera. If there was someone here that wanted to do us in, why would they make a frontal attack? Why would they try to invade? Why would they not try to subvert and let us do it from ourselves? Because they're coming from a technological base which allows that kind of control of mind and spirit and choice. Why would they? Why would we even know they exist if they're in the shadows and very nicely never let us know that they're out there?
2: Dick, look, he said we have a limited data set. Yeah, it's limited, of course. Hopefully it'll grow. But that's the data set we have.
0: But it's not uniform. It's not even scale. In other words, I'm arguing that it's canted in the direction of the good guys who are trying to keep us alive. And the bad guys will never let us know they're there until it's too late. And the good guys may be in some kind of some agreement where, you know, it's like the prime directive. They can't let us know they're bad guys for some reason.
2: Well, if the bad guys want to provide lots of evidence for how bad they are, I'll take it into consideration.
0: Well, we have human mutilations going back to the 1940s.
2: Again, I want to see that evidence.
0: Well, talk to Linda Moulton Howe. She is our resident expert on the planet in
2: well, I'm not unfamiliar with Linda Moulton Howe, and I'm not that familiar that she has been putting out an extensive case for lots of human mutilations. But look, I work from the data set that is known to me. I have no interest in the endless possible speculations about what could be untold numbers of species in the galaxy and what they could do or not do. I'm interested in what we know and what we can expect. All that speculation really doesn't accomplish much other than it's an intellectual exercise. Certainly in a post-disclosure world, as we learn more information, then of course we'll expand our assessment of these ETs. And maybe we'll learn something that says, oh my God, they've been manipulating this forever. Ultimately they want us to all die and go away. Maybe, but I don't think so.
0: Yeah, but all right, think
2: there's too
0: is
2: much
0: not
2: evidence
0: no.
2: to the country.
0: Think is not no. If
2: well, nobody
0: were,
2: knows.
0: If you were, sure. but remember, species stay alive by being paranoid. Gaza has been referred to as the world's largest open-air prison. A model I am presenting, you know, putting forth, is that in terms of certain ETs, aliens, the Earth is the largest open-air prison. And you don't let the prisoners know they're in prison if you have the technology to make them think they're free. Remember Charles Fort, who wrote a book called The Book of the Damned?
2: Yeah, I know.
0: All right. Well, Charles Fort said somewhere in that book that we are property.
2: That was an interesting point that he made, but I don't see the support for
0: it. But again,
2: if
0: you're dealing with a selected data set where you know you don't have the whole truth,
2: exactly.
0: It would be dumb not to be paranoid and think outside the box. I can cite you examples in the last few years of what clearly looked to me like evidence of extraterrestrial intervention in a very negative way, which are constantly dismissed as by the conspiratorialists as the deep state. Like, you know, somewhere deep in the U.S. government, we would kill our own citizens like what happened in Lahaina. the signatures of the weapons.
2: Whoa,
0: of what were used to burn Lahaina are identical to the signatures we see in New York that brought down the World Trade Towers. And I'm not talking weaponry that we even understand. I'm talking technology capable of disintegrating matter and turning cars to toast,
2: Dick,
0: and leaving bits of paper right alongside untouched.
2: Dick, if the point of our discussion tonight is for you to present your entire cosmic worldview, fine. If it's to have a discussion, we got to go to a different direction. But let me make a clear point.
0: Well, we both have our positions. I just want to nail down.
2: You are
0: Pollyanna, and I am trying not to be. And if
2: Pollyanna.
0: We're gonna, and if we're, well, because if you don't acknowledge there are bad guys in the universe, you know, you haven't ever talked to a metaphysician.
2: I didn't say there weren't bad guys in the universe. There may be.
0: You said we have no evidence. And I think we don't have
2: evidence to support the kinds of speculations that you're putting forward. But let me, before we go forward, I want to make a very clear point.
0: Okay.
2: I do not believe for one microsecond that what happened in Lahaina was anything other than extraordinary events due to the weather and due to other circumstances. Lahaina wasn't destroyed by Jewish space lasers or anything else. It was destroyed by an extraordinary fire as a result of several circumstances. Now, other people can think what they want, but there's no way I'm going to be in a show where somebody says that and I remain silent, making people think that, oh yeah, well, Steve thinks that could be possible. No, I do not.
0: Why would anybody think that you share my data set? Because you obviously don't. You have not looked at it like I have.
2: Well, I just emphasize that I don't share that data set.
0: That's fine. You were totally right. You're totally
2: there's
0: open to disagree.
2: There's a time when you have to speak up. Not always.
0: Okay. Let me give you another really interesting wrinkle. I presume you've been following. We got about 4 minutes till the bottom of the hour. So tell you, let me save this until the past the break, because it's important in the context of what's going on, who knows what, and what can the human race collectively do about it? And I think, you know, the idea that we have intelligence flitting around that's not interacting with consciousness here, I just find unbelievable. You know, who would spend thousands of years just looking at another species and never try to interfere or interact or manipulate to try to produce whatever outcome, good or bad?
2: Well, they do interact with us.
0: Well, we only know the story of those that are openly interacting. We don't know the story of those who are not.
2: Well, yeah, it's like, you know, the unknown unknowns.
0: So we have a selective data set.
2: Yeah, we always have a selective data set.
0: So
2: that's true in everything, including science.
0: Well, one of my questions is, how can we get more data?
2: Well, disclosure would help.
0: Yeah, but if all right, we are so close, but we've been close for a long time.
2: True.
0: How do we push it over the edge? Which, of course, is my way of segueing in the next segment to your launching of this very interesting and, I think, really critical Hollywood Disclosure Alliance. Because, frankly, I think the real war is going to be won at the level of people's consciousness and awareness of the facts, and that means Hollywood.
2: Well, I'm not at war. I'm an activist, but I'm not at war. Wars are bad, and I'm not going to participate in any. But the situation now is actually disclosure is being delivered up to us. The government is actually taking care of this for us, and we don't really have to push so much as just kind of get out of the way and maybe thank them a lot for the things that they're doing. This is almost over. And that's something that I've talked about extensively and caught probably 200 interviews in the last couple of years, and I'm happy to repeat my thinking on this. But everything that's happening, everything I'm following, keeps confirming it month after month.
0: Well, what I see, and I'm looking at it obviously from an outside perspective, is a very, what was the term that, what's her name used in the Iron Man, a hot mess? There are so many conflicting stories in the UFO UAP conversation that nobody knows what to believe. And I think let me finish the thought, and then we'll go to a break, and then we'll come back and we can have, you know, a half hour of fun and whatever. I think that if someone was trying to confuse everybody so real disclosure does not take place on the timeline that's required, that would be one of the things that fifth columnists, humans that are not working maybe for humanity, would be doing assiduously here on Earth. We're talking this morning with Stephen Bassett, who is my prime guest, my sole guest for the next 3 hours, actually 2.5. What I want to grapple with is, if it's so critical to the existence, continued existence of humanity, that disclosure proceed at full pace, how can we, on the outside, make it over the finish line? How can we accelerate it? What do we need to do as citizens to push the river? You're on the other side of midnight. My name is Richard C. Hoagland. We shall return.

0: And welcome back, everyone, on this Sunday night, the 5th of November of 2023. Is everyone aware that exactly 365 and a quarter days from tonight, the 2024 election, perchance the most important election in my lifetime, if not the most important election maybe in the last 243 whatever years since the country was born, is going to take place? And do not pay any attention to the polls. The polls are crazy. The polls are, you know, clickbait for news organizations that have hundreds of hours to fill, and so they talk endlessly about the polls. What we really should be focusing on is what's going on in the world. And somehow, making the whole disclosure, controversy, and challenge part of the 2024 campaign. Stephen?
1: Yes?
0: Well, what do you think? Should we? Can we? How do we do it?
1: Where I think things are going is that we're still on a time. I think we still have time to get the disclosure thing out of the way before the campaigns get underway in earnest, which I'll set at the weeks leading up to the first primary, wherever the hell that is. There is plenty of time.
0: Well, the Iowa caucuses are in February.
1: Right.
0: It all starts then.
1: Never been much of a fan of the Iowa caucuses, February.
0: But remember, the mainstream is not you and me.
1: I know.
0: Trump is going to win the caucus. He's going to have a clean, you know, runway to the nomination. He is a lead pipe cinch. There's nobody else on the runway who can even match him. He's at, what, 45, 48, or something like that? Overwhelming. The question is about the other side, Biden. You know, there are serious questions about Biden's health, his age. He has so far operated brilliantly, but can that continue for another 4 years? Is there a fallback position? In other words, we could be looking at, by default, another Trump presidency.
1: Well, we've wandered off the point.
0: No, we haven't, because is Trump going to decide to go along with disclosure like the guy in the current White House who has a piece of ET technology in the Oval Office from NASA?
1: The point was... Right, how might disclosure connect up with the campaign? Right, and I'm saying again that there's still time to get disclosure done before the campaign gets underway in earnest. Which again, I'll say that's the lead up to the Iowa caucus. The NDA bill, which is quite extraordinary, was pushed back. Because of the mishigosh going on in the House, so it's slated to be mid December. They're going to reconcile it, vote on it, and it would be signed by the president on December 21. Now, of course, there is the potential that there's going to be another substantial distraction over funding the government. Now, the NDAA bill is not the same thing as funding the government bill. It's kind of separate. You could pass the NDAA even if you didn't fund the government. It's an authorization. It authorizes the way things are going to go. It doesn't necessarily raise the money. So, again, we do have a mess here in terms of a political mess, which has somewhat its own origin. It's not ET related in any way. It just happens to be the circumstances. However, ultimately, the whole thing could be force majeured, meaning we have the witnesses ready to testify before the appropriate committee, which is the Senate Intel. If those witnesses are allowed to come in and testify under oath before the Senate Intel Committee, that testimony will blow the truth embargo up. It'll be the end. And it will set the stage for the government, for the president, to simply confirm the ET presence. It's completely non-political. It has nothing to do with Republicans or Democrats. And the only thing preventing it from happening is Mark Warner. Mark Warner can call that hearing anytime he wants to. The witnesses are ready to testify, I assure you.
0: Well, the problem I have, Stephen, is that we're all being incredibly distracted by something incredibly serious, which is the Hamas-Israeli war.
1: Yeah, I know. There's always something.
0: And the whole... No. No, world-ending World War III events are not always something. They now have two major wars since World War II going on right now tonight. Both of them have people threatening nukes as part of one side. Well, that's never happened in my lifetime.
1: You know, it's pretty well. Khrushchev would was pounding the table and talking about that. But look, the point you're making is legitimate.
0: Thank you. What I want you to know is how can we not wait for the political process to catch up, but move the political process?
1: There's not much we can do at this point. In other words, everything has been put in place. The last piece that needed to be put in place was the legislation. The legislation that we're waiting, hopefully, to be signed in December. Then it's all done. But that's not disclosure. In order to set the president up to be able to disclose, we've got to have that hearing. Now, again, no matter what's going on in the world, there is technically nothing preventing Mark Warner from having that hearing.
0: Except distraction.
1: Again, there's nothing. A distraction doesn't prevent him. It could be an excuse not to.
0: So you're saying the fate of humanity rests on one person, Mark Warner.
1: I happen to think that Mark Warner literally stands on the cusp of history right now like few have ever had. Whether he knows it or not, I don't know. I'd love to talk to him, but I'm not one of the people that gets invited to soirees on the Hill. But the fact is that he can call this hearing at any time. Now, this point has come up several times in my previous presentations or talks, and it's always the same point, and I get it. And my answer is always the same. Everything that is happening right now that we don't like, which obviously includes the massive blow-up in the Middle East, the statements being made by various people that are pretty much over the top, the still ongoing war in Ukraine, all of that, as well as the political mess in the United States. All of that is exactly the reason why Mark Warner needs to call the hearing, because none of that can prevent it. There's no way that anybody in the Middle East can prevent Mark Warner from calling a hearing. The president can't even prevent it. And so if he calls that hearing, it sets the stage for the president to confirm. It could happen within a week or two, tops. Okay, so now if the confirmation comes from the president, disclosure is out of the way. It could be early January. It could be mid-January. But it won't be in December because, again, the bill hasn't been signed. It's been pushed back. And so we could be, say, the end of January, we've got the confirmation. Now, we still have a mess in the Middle East. We still have Ukraine. We still have insane politics. All right, and we still have a tremendous threat of nuclear war. However, that we have that now, except in that case, we will be in the post-disclosure world, and we'll be able to address all of these horrendous problems from, I'm pretty confident, a very different perspective.
0: So we're hinging all this on hearings in the Senate and the Intel Committee that have not been scheduled, are not on the radar. No one
1: we
0: knows
1: don't know
0: what
1: that.
0: We don't know, of course. But you
1: we
0: can't,
1: know Gillibrand. Gillibrand said there would be some.
0: But under what time frame?
1: She didn't give a time frame, but she said it was going to be one of the Intel Committee. But then there were some odd things that happened, and most of that involved David Grush. We did get a hearing in the House.
0: Yeah.
1: But it wasn't the one we were supposed to have, and it created a little distraction. But overall, there's been no indication whatsoever that the Intel Committee in the Senate was not going to hold a hearing. We do know that Turner, who is the head of the Intel Committee in the House, after a lot of foo-fa that followed the subcommittee hearing with David Grush and Fravor and Graves, that there would be no hearings in the House. And no more on that subject. A lot of people misinterpreted that. I think they thought that this was the House saying, oh yeah, we got to shut this down. We can't go into this subject. No, that's not it. I think he was reflecting some backroom discussions in which he was kind of told, look, this thing has got to happen in the Senate. It's got to happen in front of the Senate Intel. We cannot have any more House hearings. This is way bigger than that. It's not that the House isn't important. It is. But not everything is suitable for every situation. There are protocols. And I think he recognized that and he shut that down, which was another way of saying the next hearing has got to be in front of the Senate Intel Committee. So I know enough about what's happening behind the scenes. I have some some access, not direct, but indirect, that things are kind of moving along pretty well.
0: Well, I would beg to differ because we have a new bizarre right-wing idiot speaker of the House, a Christian nationalist, who has put forth a bill that was voted on by the Republican majority to basically give aid to Israel only if 14 whatever billion is subtracted from the IRS funding under the previous Biden law, which would gut it in terms of going after billionaires who are not paying taxes. And there is a loggerhead between the House and the Senate. The Senate has a much more bipartisan idea, which involves Ukraine, Taiwan, southern border. You know, it's kind of like an omnibus for national security. And there's going to be this food fight going on for maybe months between this right-wing speaker and his Republican, you know, coterie and the Senate, and they will have no time to think of anything else because this is priority, again, World War III.
1: Well, I disagree. First of all, I wasn't precise. When I said things are going well, I wasn't referring to any of what you just talked about. I'm referring to the disclosure process underway.
0: All right, let me stop.
1: It's going
0: there.
1: Forward
0: Hang
1: pretty
0: on.
1: Well.
0: Talk about how it's going, because all we're hearing here in the peanut gallery is that nobody can agree on anything. Arrow is claiming that nothing that Grush said was real. It was all lies. There's food fights all over the place, people taking sides, the usual confusion of war, you know, the fog of war. And no one knows who to believe. So how is that progress?
1: Well, first of all, that's not what's going on. It's quite a bit different than that.
0: Then please tell us.
1: Well, okay. First.
0: And we will eventually get to Abby Loeb, but this is more important. Go ahead.
1: Oh, well, if you insist. But the point is that the legislation, the extraordinary legislation, which anybody can go read, it's up on the...
0: You mean in this latest version of the NDAA?
1: That's right.
0: Which is not law yet and doesn't look like it's going to become law, given the food fights.
1: Again, the passing of the NDAA is not the same thing as the spending bill. And so... And everybody has admitted that the issue is bipartisan. It's not political. And so the idea that they're going to they may hold up the spending issue. This may go brinksmanship, but I'm not assuming that they're going to hold up the NDA bill, because after all, that is the National Defense Authorization Act.
0: Look at Tuberville. What kind of an idiot he has been in holding up 350 high level appointments of the military that require Senate confirmation. And we just had the commandant of the Marine Corps, you know, go to the hospital because of a heart attack because he's working two jobs simultaneously. And Tuberville, who is threatening national security, will not move.
1: Well, Tuberville is utterly irrelevant to the NDAA, and he can't block it. That's a special circumstance. I really don't care what Tuberville is doing.
0: Well, wait,
1: period.
0: Do we know that for a fact? That one senator cannot block? I thought he could put a hold on anything. One senator, in terms of current rules.
1: There's a special circumstances with respect to appointments, and he's taking advantage of those, but I just don't care about him. He's irrelevant.
0: Well, I'm looking at his potential influence on the NDAA that we know has this language, you know, from Schumer, basically creating another step forward, a major step, right?
1: Look, that language has been up on the Senate side for a long time. It's gotten great reviews from the people. Social media loves it. The people love it. Everybody is happy about it. And overall, it's pretty much outside of all the other nonsense that's going on. And again, just as Rothman, I think it's Rothman, I forget his name, the chairman of the Oversight Committee, greenlit a subcommittee hearing.
0: In the Senate, you mean?
1: In the House.
0: Oh, okay.
1: And you had that subcommittee hearing. And there was nothing that could have stopped it. He put it together in 6 days. Okay? So, again, there is absolutely nothing to prevent Mark Warner from bringing witnesses in and having the hearing that we've been heading for all this time. Nothing. Now, if you want to make up excuses, I mean, if he doesn't want to do it, then he can come up with whatever excuses he wants, but we have no indication that he doesn't want to, but we know it hasn't happened yet. And I think one of the aspects that I wasn't factoring in early, of course, I've been pressing to get it as soon as possible, even ahead of the legislation, because we can't get it done soon enough, as far as I'm concerned. But that legislation is so profound that it would be nice if that legislation were passed.
0: For people who have not been following this, like you and I, mm-hmm. let's talk about the legislation. What is it that we think will really move the ball down the field if this NDAA is in fact enacted as law?
1: It's profound on so many levels. I actually have...
0: We have time. We have time.
1: I've put it into a PDF file and highlighted it, and you can actually, you know, it's a web page, and I could get a link to you maybe through the chat here.
0: Okay.
1: It's not a long link. But one of the most important things that this legislation does, and this was what was put in the bill by Schumer, and again, people that are not following too closely are just not going to appreciate how profound it is.
0: That's why I have you here. Go for it.
1: So when Grush comes forward on June the 5th, out of nowhere.
0: God, it's June
1: already? I didn't see him. I didn't see him coming.
0: Good grief, time.
1: Very few people saw him coming. There was a whole bunch of researchers and what have you at the Contact in the Desert conference in Indian Wells, which there's going to be another one coming up May 30 next year, who didn't see it coming. And so he comes forward, and for the various reasons we all know, he states under oath, initially in an interview, both a print and television on News Nation.
0: I think it was News Nation.
1: News Nation. That he has talked with quite a few people to confirm what he was told by several insiders, USAP people that are working in the unacknowledged programs, that we have crash vehicles, more than one, and we have bodies. And then he talked to about 30 others and got essentially what for him was substantial additional corroboration. He was able to do this because he's working for the UAP task force, and basically it was kind of his job. He wasn't happy with the way it was handled. He was also very unhappy because he got attacked internally because he got out ahead of this the process, kind of cut in line in a way or whatever, and eventually he ends up being a whistleblower.
0: Well,
1: and he comes forward.
0: Didn't he file a suit with the Inspector General of the DOD?
1: He filed a claim with the Inspector General of the Intelligence Community, which he won, in a sense that they agreed that he was being harassed and they took measures. But there's no way to completely stop harassment. It's like getting, what do they call them, these orders that people have to stay away from you. What do you call them? I forget the name.
0: Yeah, it's called ostracization.
1: No, it's a court order that someone has to stay away from you, but they rarely work. Anyway, the point is that he came forward and essentially confirmed Roswell and confirmed that we had bodies and technology. He did it under oath, and he wasn't the only person that went to any lengths to kind of push back on that was Kirkpatrick. And that's a whole nother story.
0: Who happens to be head of the DOD Arrow program on UAPs?
1: That's right. And we can get into that a little bit later.
0: He's not the janitor. In other words, when the key...
1: I didn't say he was.
0: Yeah, but most people outside who don't follow this day-to-day, they basically see claim and counterclaim. You know, claim is Rush, counterclaim is he's crazy. Literally, he went in for mental health treatment at one point.
1: Well, that wasn't Kirkpatrick. That was released by somebody else. A medical file was released. That was a separate matter. But this was pushback against Grush.
0: Yeah.
1: Though the fact is that aside from a couple of things.
0: Oh, by the way, that thing is called a restraining order.
1: Exactly. And that's
0: Keith came through.
1: The intelligence community provided him, but it's not. It didn't work. So. But overall, he has not been refuted. The DOD has not refuted him. I'm not talking about Arrow and Kirkpatrick, just the DOD. The DOD has not refuted him. The Senate Intel Committee has refuted him. The Air Force hasn't refuted him. And in fact, and the members of the Congress were quite satisfied with what he said. And many of these members
0: have
1: been classified.
0: Well, when he was before the Burchett Committee, he kept saying, well, I can't really talk about this in open session. So they
1: he
0: went
1: talk
0: to
1: about,
0: So they went to a private meeting, I believe. Is that correct?
1: Not exactly. There were things he could not talk about. But even when he said he couldn't talk about it, it was pretty impressive because, I mean, it confirmed a lot of things.
0: Did they have the private meeting?
1: Apparently, I don't think they did. I don't
0: Luna,
1: think you get
0: Burchette, you know, the folks on
1: They
0: the
1: weren't board. Able to get a skiff right away. So I don't think they had it. But eventually, they did get a skiff, but it was weeks later. This was a very complicated event, the whole thing. And it was not supposed to happen. And it created a lot of issues. Of course, it also put the whole bodies and ET tech thing right out and hung it over the entire Washington, D.C. And so in that sense, Grush pretty much locked the back door for any anti-disclosure people to somehow get this thing and slip out the back door with it. He basically shut that. So there was just no way out. And so I'll have to go forward. So in that he served, you know, I think history pretty well, but he wasn't refuted. So now the issue of bodies and tech is now in play. And it's being written up in articles all over the United States and the UK and elsewhere. I have those articles linked on my site. I'm up to 1,650 articles for just this year alone. Okay, so that happens. That happens on June the 5th. 39 days later, on July the 14th, is when Chuck Schumer comes forward out of nowhere. Nobody saw it coming, just like they didn't see Grush coming, and states there's language that he is putting in that bill. The sponsor was Reid, Senator Reid, but he as the Senate Majority Leader, he has the ability to put that language out to go into
0: course.
1: A bill. And
0: well, he also
1: language,
0: has the ability, Stephen, if he wanted to really push the issue, he simply says to Warner, hold the damn hearing.
1: I don't think he can force Warner to hold it, but he could certainly lean on him. What he did do was come out on July the 14th and say, I'm putting some language in this bill, a number of things, but the most important language, that he went to some lengths to state so to make sure that everybody got the message, was this bill was going to claim language that, and was going to claim in legislative language, make it clear that any non-human, and of course they're using words which are not going to get people to overreact, but everybody knows what non-human technology means. I don't think porpoises are creating spaceships. The point is that non-human technology that may exist out there in the United States in the hands of anybody, including any corporations or government contractors, belongs to the United States. It's U.S. property. It's eminent domain. And he goes further. He states that after in a certain length of time, about 300 days from the signing of the bill.
0: Which is almost a year.
1: Which doesn't matter. I mean, he could have said 30 days, could have said 300, could have said 3,000. It doesn't matter. It's just process. He's saying that we want a report from everybody that has any of that. So if you've got a saucer 50 levels under, Area 51 or one of these other bases, you've got a report that you have it, right? And that report's going to get forwarded up through the ranks, and it's going to get to us. We want a full accounting of all the non-human tech you have and bodies. So eminent domain means pretty much what it means. I mean, it's ours. Don't think it isn't. And if we want it, we will have it. But first, we want a report.
0: But because it's reported up the chain, does it become public?
1: Again, that simply the fact that it's getting reported at all would be enormously significant, but more important than that.
0: Not if we don't know about it.
1: I'll get to that in a second.
0: Not if you can be hung for national security leakage. If you leak, oh yeah, we got spaceships.
1: Again, there's more to the bill than I'm talking about. You're getting ahead of it.
0: Okay.
1: So essentially, what did he do there?
0: Schumer.
1: Yeah, when the Senate Majority Leader comes out and says, we're going to include language in a bill that covers this non-human technology thing.
0: Which basically is putting into law the Grush statement.
1: It confirms the Grush statement. If there was absolutely no non-human technology, as the government would have assessed for 70 years, there's absolutely no way you wouldn't put that language in a bill. It would be ridiculous. But by doing that, by putting it out there, he confirms Grush. He's saying, yeah, he's telling the truth. Which confirms Roswell, which confirms the government's known about this since 76 years.
0: At least.
1: Which is everything we've been saying. All right. And so this is extraordinary what he did there. And a lot of people
0: it's
1: think,
0: extraordinary if it becomes law.
1: No, not necessarily. In fact, it doesn't have to become law, and still it'll have major impact. Why? Because he did it, and then that language was posted on the website of the Senate, where it's been sitting for months and read by countless people around the world and available to anybody. In other words, if you were an absolutely totally classified USAP person working on alien craft, not now, all you have to do is go online, go to the website, and you can read exactly what Schumer just put out there. So everybody
0: which isn't relevant until it becomes law, because they can't come out and say, oh, look over here, let's see what we got.
1: No, Dick, it is quite relevant. It is a message to every...
0: Tell me how.
1: Because the Senate Majority Leader has just said, I would like to see language that puts eminent domain on all non-human technology, crash vehicles, and bodies, which sends a message that, one, he supports Grush, two, he supports everything the Senate Intel Committee's been doing, he supports the disclosure process, and he's putting everybody on notice.
0: So hang on. He put this forward on July 14th, right?
1: Correct.
0: It's now November 5th. Mm-hmm. Why hasn't there been a stampede of insiders saying, hey, I got a piece of wreckage over here? Nothing. It's crickets.
1: No, that would be ridiculous. He has put it out there, the stat, what the government's position is on the non-human tech that we've all known we have, but of course the government's position, no, we don't. So he's confirming we have it. He's confirming it's important, and he's confirming that I'm prepared to take eminent domain on that. So he sent this message. So even if the law, even if that language is stripped out of the bill, he knows exactly what he's doing because he knows the message has still been sent. And they could pass that legislation anytime they want to. It doesn't have to be part of an NDA. It could be a bill passed in January or February. In other words, he has really sent an incredibly important message to the entire military intelligence and civilian complex.
0: You just said it doesn't have to be enacted. It's important just that he said it or that he put it in the record.
1: One, the message has been sent, and that's extremely important, and he's on the record. Two, just because it doesn't get passed in the NDAA bill, that legislation could be resubmitted to the House and passed as a separate bill anytime. All right? So the situation dramatically changes at that point. So he comes out on the 14th, which really set things on fire. It only took the House 12 days to put that committee subcommittee hearing together and get Grush in there and get him on the record under oath that follows.
0: So tell you what, we are at the top of the hour. Hold it there. My guest this morning, and we're having the conversation, is Stephen Bassett. We're discussing about how do we cross this damn finish line. It's like, you know, we're almost in Allentown, and it keeps receding. As long as we see it, it keeps getting farther and farther away, not closer and closer, at least perceptually. And when we come back, you know, we're going to get to Abby Loeb, don't worry. I want to talk about Burchett and Luna, and they did get to a skiff, and all kinds of weird stuff came out about that was not encouraging. Anyway, we're talking tonight about the disclosure process of going from most people thinking that this stuff, this claim is science fiction, bodies, alien spacecraft, government owns them, government has known this for decades and decades and kept it secret. We're going from that to when it becomes open public knowledge and citizens can react. You're on the other side of midnight. My name is Richard C. Hoagland. We shall return.

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0: And welcome back, everyone, on this Sunday night, November 5th, literally 1 year from the 2024 election. Get ready. You know, you can vote early when they open the polls, etc. Don't sit this one out. This one is the most important election of our lifetime, bar none. Anyway, back to our conversation. Stephen, I'll tell you what, let me just open the mic here and please continue. Unmuting helps.
1: So, in the space of just a short amount of time, Grush goes public in an interview on a national network. The same material is covered in an article in the Debrief, which is one of the authors was a Pulitzer Prize winner, Ralph Blumenthal. And then 39 days later, the Senate majority leader essentially provides his full imprimatur to that, confirming it, as well as other things, right? He's sending a message to the Senate that I'm perfectly fine with what you nice men and women are doing down there, all right? All of that happens in this time span from June 5 to July 26. And so there's that. Now, if you take time to really read the bill, and I'll try to get into it in a little bit. I'm pulling it up right now. I should have it up any moment. It's basically a PDF file, and I'll find it. There is a lot in that bill that's a little harder to understand. But if you read it,
0: that's why you're here.
1: What you find out is something very extraordinary and very critical. There it is. I've got it right here. Okay. By the way. They had to name this amendment, this act, Section 902. They had to give it a name. They could have called it anything. Any number of ways they could have named it. And here's what they called it. Section 9001, short title. This division, referring to section, may be cited as the UAP Disclosure Act of 2023. Mm-hmm. They called it the Disclosure Act.
0: Yeah.
1: Now, you don't think they don't know what disclosure means to us?
0: Of course they
1: know. And that word has been in play. And so by doing that...
0: No, this is so Emily Dickinson. I am totally with you that this is Schumer being very high-level art form politics. Okay. This is politics as art.
1: Well, it is what it is. That's the name of the bill. Anyway, what this bill does, the most important part of this bill, is it sets up pretty much all the necessary mechanisms to provide for information flow, starting all the way down at the deepest classified world, all the way up into the through the system, through the pipeline, with various checkpoints along the way, and all the way to the National Archives. And so if it read one way, what it's basically saying is eventually everything that we know and have about the ET issue in terms of documents is going to work its way up and end up in the National Archives where anybody can go in and look it over. Along the way, of course, plenty is going to be revealed. In other words, they've set up the mechanisms to get the information out, everything in the appropriate time. And not everything is going to have the same time frame. One of the things that is mentioned in the bill, which people sort of know about but haven't given enough consideration, is that they really brought the White House into this. The White House has wanted to stay out of this all along. It's gone to great lengths to do that. It was dragged into the issue over the Chinese balloon fiasco. I get it. And they had to speak to it, but then that kind of disappeared and they've kind of stood back. However, this bill brings them right to the forefront. It calls for a 9-person committee that will be in the executive branch.
0: A presidential commission?
1: A presidential committee.
0: That's
1: and
0: very
1: their
0: good.
1: Job.
0: That's really good. You're right up there. That's really super good.
1: Yeah, they're actually being put together now, right? And sure, there's plenty of debate about who should be on and who shouldn't.
0: That was my next question. Do we know who's on the short list?
1: No.
0: Darn.
1: No, but I know that there is a process underway, and it's debate. There's a debate. Who should be on, who shouldn't.
0: Do we know the types of people they're looking at?
1: They're looking at the kind of people you would imagine, military, PhDs, Ivy Loeb types, whatever. What it'll eventually be, I don't know. The point is this committee's job.
0: How about like Supreme Court justices or?
1: I don't think so. This committee's job is it plays a critical role.
0: Didn't the Warren Commission have a Supreme Court justice running the presidential commission?
1: Dick,
0: if it's important, Steve, I'm trying to guess how the White House looks at this as important as opposed to the Senate or the House.
1: If you're talking about a committee whose job it is as part of this process of getting information from the deepest levels and up and out and into the pipeline, leading eventually to the National Archives,
0: to the president,
1: it's going to be people who have the kind of credentials to assess that kind of information logically. Okay.
0: Well, except hang on. If you're dealing at the presidential level, the only guy in our republic elected by everybody in the United States, he's the ultimate. The buck stops there. If you're dealing with reality and confirmation that the human race is in contact with other races, other species, there should be a political and a cultural component on any commission that's going to come out and say that. It can't just be all technicians.
1: I'm just saying it's going to be people that are appropriate for assessing a broad range of highly classified information, decide what is going to go forward, what's going to be held back, and so forth. It's going to be nonpartisan, and its job is part of this information flow. This has never happened before, and this is very important. But it's not the only thing that's being set up to facilitate this process. Lots of rules.
0: So, Laura, it's a technical question. Why does Schumer have to put this in the NDAA? Why can't Biden, like he did with the balloon thing, simply appoint his own damn commission?
1: Because then the White House has now stepped in proactively into the whole disclosure process. And that
0: so this is
1: not
0: having your cake and eating it too, politically.
1: I don't know about cake, Dick, but I know that the White House does not want to get into this and politicize it. You see, that's what Clinton was asked to do by Rockefeller. In other words, I'll help you. We'll have some meetings. I'll provide information and evidence. We'll do some reports. And I want you to take these and go beat

0: Oh, how McConnell feels about all this?
1: He hasn't expressed any negatives about it, but I don't think he said anything at all. It's been staying off to the side on that.
0: When you say bipartisan, if he's not on board, it's not going to work, right?
1: Not necessarily. But it is everybody acknowledges it's a bipartisan issue. There's a complete agreement on that. Is it possible to politicize it? Yeah, but it's really hard. And there's so many other things that could be politicized in a second that's not going to happen to this issue. I don't expect it. It's one of the most important things about this issue. We desperately need a bipartisan matter of great import that will allow people to act like human beings again and work together. This would be extremely helpful, and they now have that if they intend to use it, and I think that they do. So again, this legislation is – that's why I say it's the last piece of the puzzle, because once it's passed, then they're set up for the whole point of this, which I'll restate as I get – every time I do a presentation, I restate it a little better.
0: Doesn't hurt.
1: The whole point of briefing members of Congress that went on for a couple of years, witnesses forward, passing some legislation and then more legislation, asking for classified reports, finally setting up and completing a formalized program in the DOD, getting NASA involved by having it set up a study group or whatever. The point of all of that was not in any way to, quote, see if we can get to the bottom of this issue and then tell the people. No, had nothing to do with that. This was all done because, one, it had to be done, and two, it did have ancillary benefits for the government. Now, what do I mean? Let me give you a simple example. State it pretty simply. Just imagine if for some reason the United States government learned that Xi Jinping was about to make a move on this from their intelligence, and that he was going to bring a huge amount of evidence forward and take the grand stage.
0: Or Putin.
1: I'll just keep with Xi Jinping. And they realize, oh my God, he's going to preempt it. And as a result, the president, and this could be, say, 3 years ago, 4 years ago, 3 years ago, the president literally was forced, had no choice, to go in front of the American people and say, look, we're not alone. And there's ETs here. What happens the next day? The next day, the world is on fire. You've got several million journalists crowding in briefing rooms all around the planet, thousands of them in the United States. You got the people all over the media demanding this, that, and everything else. And there isn't an iota of infrastructure or legislation addressing that. They're literally, it's total chaos. They can't service what will be an unprecedented demand.
0: We're talking now 3 years ago time frame, roughly.
1: Yeah, say 3 years ago. I mean, it would have been absolute chaos.
0: That would have been a Trump administration, among other things.
1: It doesn't matter. The point I'm making is that everything that has been done.
0: Remember how you were adamant that Trump could not be the disclosure president? Over my dead body, will, you know, that kind of thing? We had the conversation.
1: Yeah, and he wasn't going to be the disclosure president, and he wasn't. So the point I'm making.
0: Well, you know what the claim is? That some high-level Israeli, interesting, security general basically said he was warned by the ETs, no, it's not time.
1: Yeah, there's a lot of claims out there, Dick. That one's not on my list. So
0: you believe Grush and you don't believe this Israeli guy?
1: Yeah, I believe Grush because I know enough about Grush to know that his statement was absolutely true. I don't know anything about the Israeli guy. So I have nothing. There's nothing I can say about that. So the point that I'm making is that everything that they have done has solved that problem. In other words,
0: you mean all the careful political framework of masonry,
1: all the stuff that
0: built.
1: Has been done? Yeah,
0: I totally agree.
1: So the moment that
0: if
1: the president,
0: the bill is enacted, you said it just a moment ago. When it's enacted, if it's not enacted, where are we? We're in limbo.
1: Again, the point that I'm making is that this bill is the final piece of the puzzle, and once it is passed, everything is pretty much in place, meaning that if disclosure were to take place in January, The government is completely ready.
0: All the people.

0: Users are on the board.
1: All of the demands that will be headed right at the government, from journalists, from citizens, and everything else.
0: But it rests on that bill being enacted.
1: Again, Bill, I'm just telling you what's going on, all right? If it's not enacted, then it'll have to be passed later. The point is, it does represent the final piece of the puzzle, which sets them up to be able to deal with the disclosure event. Now, the ancillary benefits of this is that by going through all of this in a relatively transparent way and doing all the right things and by and large saying all the right things, though they were limited, there were a lot of things they couldn't say. They had to lie at times because they could not simply go directly to the matter like Rush did, because that could have made it harder to get this infrastructure put in place. By doing all of that, when the confirmation comes, people are going to be a lot more generous with the government about the fact that they're going to learn that, all of this is great, and you set it all up, and now you're ready to deal with
0: it. Wait, you mean they'll be generous in the fact that the government has been lying for 78 years?
1: They're going to be a lot more generous about the fact that they will also learn, not that long after disclosure, that, the government's been lying for all this time and misrepresenting it and truth embargo and all of that. But having gone through all this setup and process and the legislation and so forth, it's going to make it easier for people to overlook that. The millennials will not care at all. I mean, they'll be totally on board. They don't need to be stroked, but still, it helps. And so it's a public relations process in addition to being preparation. So the money that's been spent, and it hasn't been that much because really there was not much to do, will get used big time, because all of this is going to go into hyper gear.
0: When you say the money isn't spent, you mean the money spent on the current investigations, Arrow,
1: everything.
0: And
1: there was some people would say, well, if it's just to get ready for the disclosure world, then why didn't they just tell us, right? And so it seems like a lot of money was wasted. No, it had to be. It wasn't that much. They didn't have to spend that much. So it's all going to be well, and then the funding will really come. I mean, Arrow will get massive funding, and all of this process will be funded, and they'll be able to deal in the post-disclosure world. Other nations will follow. Now, the other nations, by and large, unless it's secret, have not put this kind of infrastructure together. They don't have any of this. They don't have the legislation. They don't have the infrastructure. And so it's going to be a little tougher for them.
0: Let me raise another political wrinkle. Then I want to get to an even bigger, more interesting question to me. Mm-hmm. We've now got this radical right-wing idiot who's Speaker of the House, who is a real, real fundamentalist Christian, and I mean so fundamentalist that I would not be surprised if he views ETs, as many fundamentalists do, as the devil, Satan, the handmaiden. Yeah. In other words, and it has to go through him to get put on the floor to be voted on by the House of Representatives, no matter what the Senate does. So what if he says, I'm not going to sanction Satan, and refuses?
1: Is that a question?
0: Yes, of course it is.
1: All right. I don't think he's going to be around that much longer. And two, if he actually comes forward and says, I'm going to block that bill because these ETs are Satan, he's going to be around even less longer.
0: That's your opinion.
1: Yeah, but it's a very
0: informed opinion. We are
1: living
0: in la-la land. Stephen, have you watched what's politically going on? We're in la-la land.
1: Dick,
0: we did not have a functioning government for 3 weeks because of Republican idiots.
1: Again, I'm giving you my opinion because that's why I'm on the show.
0: Yeah, but I'd like you to back it up. Just he won't be around long. If wishes were horses, we'd all be Pegasus.
1: My assessment of why he won't be around long gets into a whole political discussion I don't want to get into, but I'm paying pretty close attention to politics as well.
0: Why not?
1: No, because I just don't want to go there. I don't want to talk about it because ultimately it is so trivial. All right? It is so trivial. I'm simply saying that I have a pretty good idea of how it would go down if Mike Johnson says, I'm not going to let this bill pass because these things are clearly demons. It won't go well for him, all right?
0: Have you seen some of the stuff he said in public, in print, on the record over the last several years since he's been? I think he was elected in 2017, I think.
1: And that was in the past, and it's kind of coming out now, but it's not involving a major current thing going on. Anyway, I'm just not worried about Mike Johnson, okay? I'm not worried about
0: Stephen
1: him.
0: If
1: you want me
0: record,
1: to be,
0: you're
1: wasting
0: worried.
1: Your time.
0: Okay, all right.
1: Okay. And so,
0: let me get to my bigger question. You have said on many appearances, you know, it's obviously on the record, that the process that we're going through, where the interest, starting with the 2017 December New York Times article, the revelation of the inside, in-house Pentagon study sanctioned by a couple of senators, including the Democratic leader in the House, Harry Reid, all had to go through that Pentagon military doorway. But you've never actually explicitated as to why. If this hang on, I'm not done. If this phenomenon is so benign, if there are no bad guys out there that we can discern, why does it have to be through the military door that we become aware that we're not alone?
1: The reason it's playing out the way it has is because if you're going to get, if you're going to prepare for disclosure and set up legislation and get the DOD on board, set up an entity like Arrow and get members of Congress, particularly high-level members of Congress involved, you need a fundamental basis, a hook, that will allow them to engage it. And that hook was obvious. It was national security.
0: But, all right, let me stop you there. If there's nothing but good guys out there, why is it obvious?
1: The fact that there's non-human technology, highly sophisticated, in our airspace and elsewhere, it can go anywhere it wants and do what it wants, is a potential threat. Doesn't mean it's a threat, it just means it's a potential threat. And just intellectually, it's obvious that it should be viewed as a national security matter until such time as the evidence is mounted to the point that, no, it's not an
0: national security. Well, then we're on the same side of this, because that's all I've been saying, is anybody taking seriously the fact there could be bad guys? And you're saying it's the foundation of this whole disclosure process, the hook, the threat, the fear that there are enemies out there.
1: No, that's not what I'm saying at all.
0: Why would you invoke the military if it's not a threat and you're fearful of it?
1: It's not a matter. I didn't invoke the military. I said that in order to get politicians and members of the military intelligence community to get involved with building this infrastructure, it can't be because, let's take the other tack, that we know for a fact the ETs are all wonderful and they're here to make the world great, and we need to build an embassy for them to be able to come to and all that. It's not going to go anywhere at all.
0: But you said that's what the record shows. I don't understand. You're like talking out of both sides of your mouth. We need politically.
1: I wish you wouldn't say things like that to me.
0: I can say anything I want. You can say anything you want.
1: And I can wish you didn't
0: say it. It's called freedom of speech.
1: I'm trying to make the point that in order for politicians to get involved, they need something that is politically safe. And the national security hook was the safe deal. And as it went forward, it made it possible for them to step into it. If anybody asked, well, why are you wasting time on this? Why are you getting involved? Well, there's a potential national security issue here, obviously. It needs to be looked at. Now,
0: Hang on. Is it possible, if you and I don't have that data, if you have data that basically said they're all, you know, angels and they're coming here to help us, you know, remember to serve man. Is it possible the DOD actually knows there is a threat and this is why it's that doorway, political expediency and normal people's paranoia notwithstanding?
1: It's possible, but the evidence doesn't point there.
0: The evidence you have.
1: Is available to the general public.
0: Exactly. Well, the general public doesn't know almost squat about anything anymore.
1: Again, I don't
0: They're
1: know
0: like
1: what that
0: mushrooms,
1: statement means.
0: Kept in the dark.
1: Again,
0: fed you know
1: I'm
0: what.
1: I'm saying that the evidence does not point to the government.
0: The evidence you know about and I know about. Except
1: what
0: I
1: evidence
0: seem to,
1: could I, what else, other evidence could I talk about there?
0: Well, I have public evidence which says exactly the opposite.
1: Well, then fine. Put it out there.
0: I'm going
1: but I'm,
0: to.
1: I'm here to give you what I know, I not
0: already,
1: what you know.
0: I,
1: you already know what you know.
0: I have. Right. No, I suspect what I know is what I know. Nothing is cast in stone. It's all
1: question,
0: probabilities.
1: National security was the pathway to get the necessary entities involved, to get the things done, to set up the programs that needed to be set up, and it's worked pretty well. And as we went through, generally they were careful. try to always say potential threat. But occasionally they would just say threat.
0: Yeah.
1: And obviously
0: the whole ATIP thing was based on threat. That acronym had threat in it, I believe.
1: Again, the acronym had threat in it. To what extent they viewed it as a threat, I don't know.
0: Ah,
1: they had to have a name.
0: Okay, so we're looking at what's going on out there in the field, and your assessment, your analysis, your perception is it's mm-hmm. a political set of tricks to jump
1: no.
0: through the right hoops.
1: No, that's not what I said. I didn't say it's a political set of tricks.
0: I said that. You didn't know. I'm paraphrasing.
1: No, you just said I said that, and I didn't. What I'm saying is that when – because what happened is that by 2017, I think the consensus within the military intelligence complex was increasingly leaning to disclosure. But how do you do it? And so it wasn't easy. But more and more people had, I think, privately arrived at the conclusion that this needs to end and we need to move forward. The question is, who would come forward? What would happen? It's possible that suddenly tens of thousands of documents would appear out of nowhere and it would be the ultimate reveal, and that might trigger, who knows? Of course, it would be totally illegal. What ultimately happened, as the way it played out, is that 10 individuals made the decision to come forward together. And using their resumes and their credentials as former members of the military intelligence community, make an effort to take this whole process to another level. They came forward as part of a company, which is not important, but nevertheless, that's how they came forward. And those resumes were announced and put on the web on October 11th of 2017. The moment I saw those resumes, I knew exactly what was going on. I knew exactly why they did this. The question is, what would they do next? In other words, what was the plan? Just coming forward and saying, we're interested in this subject, and we're going to be part of this company, and look at our resume, that's not going to drive the process. That's trivial. What they did was, two of them took information and evidence to the New York Times to break a major story. And that story, which was printed in two editions, 16 and 17 December 2017, but more importantly, put up on the web along with the gun camera footage, that was the watershed moment. At that point, the disclosure process that was going to end the truth embargo really gets underway.
0: And okay, we are at the bottom of the hour. Hold it right there. Yeah. Good place to pause. Good place to bracket to the future. My guest tonight is Stephen Bassett, who, as you know, is a longtime colleague and friend, and he's been championing the UAP-UFO side of the house, and I've been doing artifacts. And we will come back to artifacts in the next half hour. Abby Loeb is sitting there waiting to be discussed. And I've got some really interesting evidence to present to Stephen in favor of maybe we should be paranoid model. You're on the other side of midnight. My name is Richard C. Hoagland. We shall return.

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The other side of midnight.

0: And welcome back on the other side of midnight on this Sunday night, about to be Monday morning. Time changes notwithstanding. My guest this morning is Stephen Bassett. We're kind of having an open and honest discussion of all the parameters that I think are going on behind the scenes. My opinion, and again, it's an opinion, but it's an analysis based on my assessment of the public record, is the reason this is coming in through the Pentagon doorway is because any species that encounters the unknown will not survive very long if they take the optimistic position that, well, the unknown can't hurt me. You have to, in a 3D reality, preemptively act as if the unknown could hurt you. So you need to know as much as possible and be prepared for the unknown to bite you. And the biggest unknown in the history of the human species is, are we alone? What other consciousness, either unrelated, aliens, or related, distant high-tech family, are we exposing ourselves to, or have been exposed to, subterraneanly for the last 7,800, 200, whatever, however many years, and only now is on the threshold of being openly, publicly grappled with and acknowledged. So, Stephen, let me lay some other cards on the table. Remember, one of the things I'm trying to keep in mind is that maybe the guys inside know that there is a threat out there. Not everybody, but enough so that we can't be very Pollyanna about this and continue with the way things have gone. So, I presume you have been following the Avi Loeb story, right?
1: Yes.
0: Okay. You know about his deep sea expedition off Indonesia and his bringing up particles from an object that entered the atmosphere at interstellar velocities tracked by the Pentagon radars, right?
1: Yes.
0: And you're aware of his analysis of what he believes he has found in these little spherules, these droplets of molten metal that he scooped up through magnetic devices, you know, towed on the bottom of the ocean, right?
1: Yes.
0: Have you followed the composition of those materials?
1: No, I haven't gone that far.
0: Okay.
1: Why does it matter?
0: Because, according to Dr. John Brandenburg, who is a nuclear physicist and who had a very high-level position in the military mission to the moon in the 1990s called Clementine, the materials, the metals, the combination of substances that Avi Loeb has now analyzed and is about to publish in a peer-reviewed paper, which I have a secret, you know, copy of, indicates to John that the object itself was basically a currently state-of-the-art thermonuclear weapon, which entered the atmosphere at interstellar speeds, burned up, and the droplets fell to the bottom of the Pacific. That opens up, in my mind, the possibility that somebody out there in interstellar space, an extraterrestrial species, is sending our military the message in the code they understand, which is big nukes. And they're basically saying, through symbology, if you guys keep on keeping on of what you're doing, and I'm presuming that what you're doing is disclosure, acknowledging that we exist, that we're out here, then we will take further steps. They're not using some super-duper technology that our guys wouldn't understand. They're using as a symbolism something that everybody in the Joint Chiefs understands, and the only people that know those signatures are people in the nuclear weapons community, starting with John Brandenburg. That, to me, is very important evidence, because this object, unequivocally interstellar, could have been made of anything, any composition. The fact that it's the unique, narrow signature of a weapon, of a nuclear device, to me, needs to be part of the conversation.
1: Uh, I'm not interested really that much. There's assumptions stacked on top of assumptions, stacked on top of speculations, with cross-connecting theories.
0: Well, but how
1: and
0: are we
1: else.
0: Speculating on analysis in a laboratory of a piece of material dug up from the bottom of the Pacific? It's just data.
1: Yeah, and then assuming that it comes from a nuclear weapon is what?
0: Well, no, it's not an assumption. It's the components John knows are part of nuclear technology, the state of the art in the arsenals of ours and Russia's and China's and, you know, Israel, etc. It's not an unknown mix. It's a unique. It's kind of like a unique spectral fingerprint. It's lithium and beryllium and tungsten and uranium. Uranium, for God's sake. Those things do not occur naturally in interstellar space or in asteroids, whatever. We've never analyzed anything like this. It's unique. It's interstellar. We know that from the radar. It came in too fast to be part of the solar system. And so John's reasonable hypothesis is this is either a nuclear weapon. His other possibility is an Orion-type device, which is a spacecraft technology developed by Taylor and, I forget the other guy's name at Princeton, in the 1960s, designed to use big nuclear weapons, well, tactical nukes, behind a big pusher plate with a spacecraft called Orion that would have taken millions of tons to Mars in 2 weeks. And Kennedy had a decision between that technology and Apollo, and he chose Apollo. So John's analysis says this signature, this unique high-tech signature, fits either a weapon or an Orion-type spacecraft, but it ain't something that normally forms in any solar system under any cosmology that the astrophysicists have been tracking for, you know, almost 100 years. I'll send you the paper. And I will send you Loeb's paper. Because the controversy is not about the elemental composition, it's about the end use. The end use fits my model more than it does anybody else's.
1: We'll see. Right. In terms of, again, looking for what could be non-human tech at the bottom of the ocean is fine. But I'm more interested in the ETs that we know are here and are being reported in many ways. And I'm going to put my focus there, and I'll let these areas of inquiry go forward. And maybe down the line, one of them will catch my attention. But not yet. Not yet. Not now.
0: Okay, well, remind me, because I have a lot of other things on my plate, but I will send you really interesting papers, both of them. Because, again, I'm all my life I've been looking forward to this moment when we would finally have the evidence that, you know, we're not alone.
1: We've always had the evidence. We're not alone.
0: I haven't had it. Have you had it?
1: Oh, yeah. We've had it since
0: 1946. No, we've had stories. We have no evidence. We have stories. We have million stories, starting with Keogh and
1: RuPaul. No, that's incorrect.
0: And all.
1: That's
0: incorrect. Well, again, that's your assessment versus mine.
1: Yeah.
0: The point of fact is, it never really, until relatively recently, last 5 years, crossed my mind that when we did make contact, they might not be good guys.
1: And they might just be good guys.
0: But they might not be, and you can't count on them being, otherwise you're extinct.
1: No, it's really quite simple. If they're not good guys and they want us to be extinct, we're extinct.
0: No, we're not.
1: There's nothing
0: because,
1: we can do
0: because
1: about
0: you're
1: it.
0: Because you're not accounting for whatever politics there are in the galaxy at large.
1: Are you saying that we can negotiate our way out of it?
0: I'm saying we may have defenders, supporters.
1: Fighting over us.
0: People who are on our side who basically have kept the bad guys in check.
1: Well, let's hope they keep doing it.
0: And maybe it. Remember, we're dealing with fallible beings. Maybe they'll miss something, and bingo, there we are.
1: If whoever is, quote, protecting us from the bad guys fails in that job, then we're done. And there's nothing we can do about that. That's just the way it is.
0: Well, that's kind of fatalistic.
1: No, it is. I mean, that's the nature of technology. It's
0: See,
1: not a fair fight.
0: All right, my higher level question, given that we have this series of events that I'm interpreting as threats to the power structure, why would suddenly, after 70, 80 years, we be in an era where there may be threats like a signature nuclear technology?
1: I have no way of assessing what you just told me. I have no idea. whether there's any validity to that at all. Well, so
0: just for the sake of argument, let's assume it's real. Why would it be happening now?
1: I'm not going to do that. It's pointless.
0: There's
1: 100 things I could assume are real and then try to respond to them. But if I don't think it's real, it's a waste of time.
0: The DOD doorway is from which this comes, and they are charged with defense. NASA for 50 years has had extraordinary evidence. They could have any Sunday morning said, look what we found on Mars or on the moon, etc. And they have not.
1: Why didn't they?
0: Why haven't they?
1: Because it was against the law.
0: No, it wasn't.
1: Yes, it was.
0: No!
1: 1958 Space Act made it quite clear that NASA, should it in any way encounter matters of national security...
0: What makes extraterrestrial existence national security? You're making a huge leap. They're only a national security problem if they're a threat.
1: No.
0: If they're not a threat, they're not a problem.
1: The truth embargo was set up to maintain an embargo on the issue because they viewed the issue fundamentally as a matter of national security.
0: And maybe with good reason.
1: So consequently, anything that threatens the truth embargo, such as finding artifacts on Mars and taking really good pictures of them and then giving them to the New York Times, would be upsetting that national security.
0: Are you forgetting something called Brookings?
1: Again,
0: remember Brookings?
1: I remember it very well, Dick, and it's one of the most useless, irrelevant things that's happened in this issue. It's about the same level as the Halloween Mars fiasco that Orson Welles put on. It did nothing more than make a simple statement that the truth embargo was used many times, namely that, oh boy, they could be a threat, and therefore that's a reason
0: No, that's not what Brookings said at all. Brookings, which is our code name for a more complicated title, which is on the Enterprise Mission website, by the way, you just have to go find it. It said that if the human race discovers that it is not alone, there is a high probability that that knowledge alone, regardless of the spin or the sign or whether they're good or bad or even just artifacts, that knowledge itself exposed to the general terrestrial culture circa the 1950s could destroy civilization. Not from outside threats, but from our own internal insanity that would turn an incredible event into a catastrophe because of, and then Brookings goes into all the reasons why.
1: That's the point that I made. I made this.
0: Brookings talked about a mind game as opposed to the DOD talking about real threats.
1: I wasn't talking about it. I'm saying that the Brookings report was basically saying that the revealing of this information was a threat to national security and the common good.
0: No, it was a threat to national identity, to human identity at an individual level.
1: But it was a threat.
0: Words are
1: it
0: important.
1: Was an issue.
0: Stephen, words are important.
1: I happen to think the government didn't even believe that, right? I also think it's not true. It never was. I happen to think if the disclosure event had taken place right after Roswell, it would have been fine, right? But Brookings played a nice role in the truth embargo because that particular scenario served the truth embargo
0: We have reached a moment of absolute 100% agreement. I totally agree with you that the Brookings report was used by the cover-up crowd to maintain non-disclosure forever.
1: Yeah, they used everything they could.
0: Because
1: that was
0: the way you appeal to people of good intent is you say to them, well, if we do this, you're going to be responsible for destroying civilization. Do you want that on your conscience? And they will say, well, of course not. So they keep quiet.
1: Anyway, that was 63 years ago. Now we're on the verge of disclosure. Let's get back to that.
0: Well, I want to get back to the Hollywood Disclosure Alliance. We've been teasing all evening. We've got, 1 hour and 15 minutes. Let's focus on what you have created, who your colleagues are, who's part of it, what your agenda is going to be, and how you intend to push the river in Hollywood.
1: Yes, this is pretty cool.
0: Yeah, that's why you're on the show to talk about cool.
1: Yeah, I went out to Hollywood to try to get a major project done in basically May of 2020, And there was a lot of potential promise. Unfortunately, the pandemic continued to surge, and a couple of surges later, the whole thing blew up. People were going out of business, companies were shutting down, and I was kind of caught in the middle of all that. And things got very, very tough.
0: Well, as we all were.
1: Yeah, exactly. But because I was out in L.A. and trying to get some projects going with people that I'd made contact with, I started making contacts with people and just getting, you know, there. You know, 90% of success is just showing up. And so I was making some contacts, even though things were going badly for almost 2.5 years. So eventually what happened is that all of the contacts I was making, a couple things fell together. And the way it happened very quickly, I ran into a gentleman at a conference in San Mateo named Dan Harari. He'd watched my presentation. And like many people, he chatted with me a little bit afterwards. And as I was walking away, he happened to mention he was a Hollywood publicist.
0: Ah.
1: And I pivoted fast enough to possibly break my neck. And we sat down. I talked to him for a few minutes. And I said, look, we got to get together back in D.C. Okay. He'd been a Hollywood publicist for 40 years, and he's met everybody. And he was into the subject.
0: Did he work for William Morris or any of the big agencies or individual clients, et cetera?
1: He worked for several substantial agencies. William Morris.
0: Would we recognize any of his clients? The stars?
1: Yeah. Yes. Well, you would, yeah. Yeah.
0: I
1: don't want to go there. I'm just saying he's a publicist. He's got a book out called Flirting with Fame. You can read about all of his encounters with famous people for 40 years. Flirting with Fame by Dan Harari, H-A-R-A-R-Y.
0: We should have a link to that on the website. Can you send me
1: Italian.
0: Can you send me a link to the book, please?
1: Okay.
0: We'll post it after the show.
1: Yeah. So we met at an Italian restaurant in Hollywood, and he just said to me, I said, you know, what can I do? What can we do? And he said, Hollywood Disclosure Alliance. And I immediately knew what he meant. And I instantly realized this is a big deal.
0: So he had been thinking about this for some time.
1: No, he started thinking about it when he met me.
0: Oh, really? Only a few days before?
1: Basically.
0: Wow.
1: So
0: you were that convincing. Wow. Good for you.
1: So back in 2012, when the citizen hearing on disclosure was being put together, there was about an 8-month stretch there where I was trying to trying to connect the issue with the people in the film industry, right? And so I created a little group called the ET Media Group, and we had some lists. We had some decent lists. Not only people in the ET world, UAP world, but also in the production, you know, film production world. And so we ended up getting 30, 40, 50 people once a month to come in, big square group of tables sitting around and talk, bring up some issues. Sometimes we'd have a speaker. And we had some people show up that were kind of in the business, but it didn't really go too far. We're talking 2012. And early 2013, and again, that was before the boys came forward in 2017.
0: Well, yeah.
1: So it didn't go anywhere. But the idea was, the film industry needs to get on our side someday. They have not been on our side. They have pretty much stayed hands off while making.
0: Well, wait. Have you seen some of the comments by Spielberg?
1: Again, let me just continue. The film industry has made probably as much as $200 billion off of fictional E.T. movies. But they've never allowed a documentary on the subject to have theatrical distribution.
0: Well, let me interrupt again, because I have documented evidence, real evidence, that when Spielberg was going to do Close Encounters, NASA is in print on record with a letter which Spielberg has published, and I'll send it to you, basically imploring him not to do the movie, not to do the subject, not to do any of this. That, to me, is an incredibly important smoking gun for non-disclosure government tampering.
1: again, I'm not surprised at that. Point is that the film industry has gone, it's done the fictional thing to death, but it will not get and support the work of the people on the other side because the truth embargoes kept them apart. So, the moment he said Hollywood Disclosure Alliance, I knew what he meant. So, this was May. So, it took 4 months to put it together.
0: May of 20 what?
1: This year.
0: 2023, okay.
1: No, May, was it May? Yeah, I think it was May. Yeah, it was.
0: 1 month before Grush.
1: That's right. And so it took 4 months to put it together, and we launched it on the 2nd.
0: Yeah.
1: But the press release goes out tomorrow. We did get a we let the Hollywood disclosure. The Deadline Hollywood. Site, which is a huge.
0: Yeah, we have that posted site. As my last item in Radio with Pictures tonight.
1: We let them have scoop, and so they put the report out, and we held the board meeting, and then the launch luncheon. It's Musso and Frank, which is a very, very, very high end and very, very top restaurant in Hollywood, to give it gravitas. And so, it's been launched. So, what have we created here? The Hollywood Disclosure Alliance. Will be a nonprofit, 501c3. The nonprofit status we're going to have probably within a couple of days, California, and it'll take another 4 or 5 weeks to get the 501c3. But it will be a nonprofit. It will be not commercial in any way. It won't be fees or membership dues or anything else. And it's structured this way. Oh, by the way, one of the reasons that he got this idea and presented it to me is that 30 years ago he was involved in a similar project that exists to this day, and it's called the Environmental Media Association. Now, this was put together by Norman Lear and his wife back in the 90s.
0: Mm-hmm.
1: With a lot of money, and it launched with $1 million awards dinner, and every big shot in town was involved. So right off the bat, it was like jet rocket taking off. But what it was simply this. It was a nonprofit organization that was set up to help facilitate networking between the filmmakers and the environmental activist movements, of which there are many, so that the messaging and the opportunity to create content within these activists would be maximized. Now, the environmental movement has always had more funding than the UAP movement. ET activist movement is probably the least funded activist movement in all of history. But environmental had plenty of money, but still, this was a big deal. And so it was formed, and you can, if you go to environmental, just Google Environmental Media Association, it comes right up, EMA, and they to this day, have tons of affiliation. They have plenty of top-end people and A-list people involved, and they're still working with the environmental movement in various ways to help solve the problem, right? A bringing together of the citizen activist world and the film production world. That's exactly what the HDA is. It is an alliance, a networking nexus, designed to bring together all of the anyone and everyone that wants to participate in the entertainment industry, not simply in Hollywood, but across all of Los Angeles County, Canada, UK, anywhere. But certainly the focus is in California for now. But is to bring anyone in the production of content, the professional level, into contact with the citizen, research, activist, journalist, and documentarist, as well as witnesses that have been part of what we call the UAP community all these decades, that have had to do their work and try to figure out this issue while the government was preventing them from getting access to money, resources, and denying the very issue that they were dealing with. In other words, they've been separated by this truth embargo. And that's why, again, there's never been a documentary on UAP subject that's had theatrical distribution.
0: You know, I have wondered since 2017, when the dam broke with the New York Times, why some enterprising, pun intended, Hollywood producer, well-connected, and knows everybody, track record, proof of making a lot of money off his products, has not taken this story and woven a most remarkable mainstream movie out of the process of going from they don't exist to they're here.
1: Oh, it's coming.
0: Well, do we know any specific projects that are...
1: There's so many projects, I can't even keep track of them all.
0: Okay.
1: And so this thing is taking off. I mean, the Hollywood has figured it out. I mean, they know what's going down. They know its disclosure's coming, and they're making their moves. And there's been a lot of effort to draw them in, and I'll take some credit for that. So it's not like overnight. But it's only just beginning. But my concern was, and it's already happened, that because the truth embargo technically is still in place, that they'll just do it themselves. They don't need the help of Richard Dolan or any of the other researchers or the people in this field. They can just take care of it themselves. They're all pretty smart. They're wealthy.
0: You mean Hollywood? Well, Hollywood.
1: Yeah, the professional entertainment industry would not engage.
0: Wait a minute, Stephen, you disappeared.
1: What?
0: No, now you're back. Okay, sorry.
1: Okay. J.J. Abrams did a documentary series on Showtime. This is Bad Robot. I mean, this is big. This is A-list.
0: You mean Fringe?
1: No, I'm saying Bad Robot is J.J. Abrams, one of the
0: A-list
1: producers.
0: Yeah, but Bad Robot was behind Fringe.
1: No, I'm talking about Showtime. This is a documentary series on Showtime called UFO.
0: Okay.
1: And one of the episodes was a disaster because he did not have the consultation with the people in this field that would have told him that. I offered to be a consultant, but again, they didn't accept it. And then recently, Steven Spielberg has stepped in, and he's done a four-part documentary series. Now, we're not talking about a documentary on the big screens, but still, these are substantial. And so this was a Netflix series called Encounters. And, it's fantastic that he did this. And it shows that Spielberg is involved and starting to get into the issue now
0: who
1: in terms
0: did
1: of the nonfiction.
0: Who did the fictional series Blue Book?
1: That was, Paul Hynek was a producer, and then there was a company called, three of the producers, four of the producers on that show are in the Hollywood Disclosure Alliance.
0: It actually got better over time. And then,
1: it was a scripted series.
0: Okay, we are at the top of the hour, so let's hold it there. Okay. My guest this morning is Stephen Bassett, and we're now discussing where I really wanted to go after, as the lawyers say, you kind of lay foundation. I wanted to come to this idea that, there needs to be a public move in media, in social media, on the internet, on all of the things that we associate with reality. You remember my friend Gene Roddenberry's famous quote, "But Dick, if this was real, it would be on television." Well, maybe the Hollywood Disclosure Alliance, with some help from its friends, can help make it real. You're on the other side of midnight. My name is Richard C. Hoagland. Don't turn that dial, because there's some surprises up ahead. Stay tuned.

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0: And welcome back, everyone, on this now Sunday night, Monday morning of 2023, November 5th, 1 year from the 2024 election. See, I don't think, Steve, and I'll bring you back in here, I don't think that this is going to be all said and done until the election of next year. I see this as a very long runway, and I see, my opinion is, the Hollywood Disclosure Alliance can play a major role in bringing key facets of this phenomenon, this reality, the evidence, to public attention, creating the right wedge of citizen participation, which can move the river, which can be part of the political dialogue, beginning with the guy in the White House who currently has an ancient ET artifact sitting in the Oval. Go ahead. Unmuting helps.
1: The HDA, Hollywood Disclosure Alliance, is being set up for the post-disclosure world, not the pre-disclosure world. It's anticipating disclosure is very close.
0: Why wait? Why not start being proactive now?
1: No, I'm not saying we're not going to be proactive. I'm just saying the way it's being set up and
0: what does that mean, being set up?
1: Well, let me explain it. Here is how the Hollywood Disclosure Alliance is going to do what we want it to do. It has a board of directors, which will probably grow. It's at 14 now, but it could end up growing to 25, 30 within a month or two. And these are, they will actually be a voting board, and they will vote a couple times a year. But the HDA will be run by an executive board of five people, and they will be making the day-to-day decisions, so forth. And the board, though, in general, these are the ambassadors. These are people with some pretty, you know, substantial credentials, and they're split in two parts. And there are board members who are from the industry side, the entertainment industry side, and there's board members from the UAP ET side, right? The citizen science research activist journalist side. And so we have the board. Then underneath that are founding members. Now, a founding member, all it means is that they are endorsing the HDA by having their bio and photo up on the site under the in founding members section. We've got about 45 right now, split about evenly between, again, entertainment industry, film industry, and the UAP ET world, right? And these founding members are, again, endorsing what's going on and making themselves known. Underneath them will be the supporting members, and these are individuals, anyone who donates anything to the HDA will be listed as a supporting member, and they will be in that section alphabetically, just the name, indicating that they have supported, and they've allowed their name to be put up there. And then underneath that, or simply subscribers, in other words, anybody who would just like to get information from time to time, what we're up to, they can provide their email address. Now, the way that new founding members will be added is by reference. In other words, they have to be referred into us by other founding members and then considered by the board. And it's the same thing for new board members. And so we anticipate having 100 to 150 founding members pretty quickly. And we anticipate that the resumes of these founding members is going to expand, meaning that we're going to see people with some more substantial careers, better known, some famous, and what have you. And in the UAP area, it's not quite like that, but we hope that, you know, that there's going to be a pretty substantial representation there. And so what do we have at that point? Well, what we have is the Hollywood Disclosure Alliance becomes a nexus in which those in the entertainment industry have a immediate access to, or at least they know who to contact with respect to the other side, and vice versa. How do they get in touch? We're not going to publish contact information for anybody. However, somebody that wants to get in touch with somebody in the HDA, whether it's in their same genre, UAP, ET area, or whether it's in the other genre. They contact us, the board, and then we provide a contact for them, and they can get in touch.
0: Do you have a website?
1: TheHollywoodDisclosureAlliance.org.
0: Okay, because the only link I had was to the Deadline Hollywood news story.
1: HollywoodDisclosureAlliance.org is the website. It's still under development, but it's coming along nicely. There's a lot that's going to be done in the next five or six days.
0: Is it public? Can people go look?
1: Yes. Okay. Yeah, absolutely.
0: We should have that as part of your Radio with Pictures link.
1: Yeah, I sent you the, by the way, I sent in the chat room the link to the Senate bill
0: that I have created
1: a PDF for. And I'll send the other. And so already, there's a lot of networking going on. Already, a number of deals are coming together. Because just in the creation of this thing, in the launch, everybody got together at the restaurant. And they've learned about people through the website. And already, it's creating deals. The Hollywood Disclosure Alliance is not commercial. It's not going to be involved in any deal. It's not going to be part of or equity in anything. All it is doing is giving people the opportunity to get together and making it easy for them to get together by bringing together, particularly in the film industry, those people that really are interested.
0: Well, with Zoom or Skype, you can get together with anybody.
1: Exactly. So,
0: and share data. Let me ask this question.
1: Mm-hmm.
0: UAP stands now at NASA for Unidentified Anomalous Phenomenon. They have set up an official office. In that office, there is another sub-office dealing with alien artifacts, ruins, techno-signatures, the whole nine yards. Is the Hollywood Disclosure Alliance going to cover alien ruins, artifacts, and signatures?
1: Anything related to ETs, past or present, comes under that aegis, and that obviously includes non-human artifacts, for sure.
0: Would you like to see a couple?
1: Again,
0: are you near your computer?
1: I'm kind of not set up too easily to see anything right now.
0: Oh, darn! I had two things to show you.
1: Well, they're on your site, though, right?
0: Yeah, right. Item number two and item number three. But without a discussion, you won't know what you're looking at. Or maybe you will.
1: Yeah.
0: Item number two is amazing. It is an actual bona fide building, a geometric building on the moon, photographed in close-up by Alan Bean 50-plus years ago of Apollo 12. And we've found that it's part of a much larger extraterrestrial architectural structure called, literally, because it looks like it, a lunar Stonehenge.

0: which landed next to it, 400 feet away, back in 1967. But the Indian space program, the Chandrayaan-2 spacecraft, photographed it from orbit, and it stands out brilliantly. So we have analysts looking at the data. We've got a specialist working on this computer program that uses the NASA software to calculate alignments. And when you look at the object, the structure, the biggest one as part of the complex in item number two tonight on my items, it sits there looking for all the world like some barn or back shed you would find on any rural farm anywhere in America or around the world. And I just wish you could see it.
1: Well, I'm on the site.
0: The other side of midnight.
1: Wait a minute, what's the purpose of the ancient building?
0: Yeah, well, click on that banner. That will take you to actually, you should click on your banner, which is the Hollywood Disclosure thingy. You see that one? You're on the homepage, right?
1: On into
0: the other side of midnight.com. Click on your banner, the Hollywood Disclosure. That will take you to your page tonight. And look at number two of my items.
1: Wait a minute.
0: This is real-time radio, folks. You want me to hum? Play the kazoo? Do a little tap dance?
1: All right, I'm going to click on the show.
0: Yeah.
1: Got a midnight.
0: Under it, it says links to items. Click on my name. Under the banner. You're on the Hollywood Disclosure page, right? Yes, no, maybe.
1: I haven't found it yet. I haven't found it yet.
2: It's late, and I'm not as sharp as I... Oh, wait, here he is. I found it. Okay, here we go. I'm clicking on that. Okay, and then I'm going... and okay.
0: Under it, it says me and you. Click on me.
2: Yeah, Steve Benson, Richard Hoagland.
0: Click on me.
2: I'm not seeing you and me.
0: On the guest page.
2: I'm on the guest page. I'm seeing the link
0: right
2: deadline.
0: It says, I'll read you to exactly what it says. It says fast links to items. Richard.
2: Oh, fast links to items.
0: Click
2: you,
0: on
2: gotcha.
0: Richard. Yeah, click on my name.
2: No, it's so small, though. It's tiny. Little.
0: Oh, you're on a phone?
2: No, I'm saying it's small, even on the 60-inch screen.
0: That's bizarre.
2: Okay, so...
0: Item number two.
2: We got, okay, item number
0: Just
2: two.
0: Scroll down to item number two after you click on my name.
2: Item number two. That's not it. Okay, master marker
0: that's
2: outside
0: the
2: of the circle. Yeah.
0: Click on it.
2: Mm-hmm. Okay.
0: It gets much bigger.
2: Yep.
0: What do you see? What does it look like?
2: Well, it has building qualities.
0: Exactly. Exactly. If you didn't know it was on the moon, you ran into this in a farmyard somewhere in Pennsylvania, there's no doubt that it's an old wine cellar or a spring house or a, you know, whatever. And the key is, as Sagan said, remember Sagan's great quote, right? Intelligent life on Earth first manifests itself in the geometric regularity of its designs.
2: Sure. Yeah,
0: geometry.
2: Yeah.
0: It's a building. A building has to be built by somebody. It wasn't built by us.
2: I've always said, going way back, that I have pretty good confidence that there's artifacts on not only Mars, but the moon.
0: But confidence is not data. You were talking about data earlier in the show. This is damn data. And it was in NASA's possession for over 50 years, and they haven't talked about it.
2: Yeah, I know. And I knew that the NASA program and going to moon and Mars was a serious problem for the truth embargo, because clearly – they could not have any photos, absolute, conclusive, unambiguous photos of non-human artifact on either, because it would obviously fuel the disclosure process.
0: Well, yeah, because once you prove ETs are real, they're out there, then visiting Earth is a trivial next step.
2: Even if they're all dead and gone.
0: Exactly.
2: You've proven it. And so...
0: Well, that gets us back to...

0: Brookings. Remember, Brookings said even the knowledge they existed would kill us.
1: Well, again, I don't believe that. But
0: I
1: still,
0: don't either, but I'm telling you, that's the wisdom that's been out there.
1: So in the 58 Space Act, they knew that they had to make it real clear that NASA would have to be controlled, and it was going to be a civilian space program, but at the same time, they could not just let it leave it to its own judgment.
0: When you read the fine print, it's all up to the president as commander-in-chief what gets public and what doesn't.
1: It's up to the DOD. In the initial bill,
0: no,
1: the
0: it's
1: president,
0: up to the president.
1: In the initial bill, the president was the chairman of a space council that would make a decision. But then in the follow-up bill, the amended bill, they took that out. So literally, it went straight to DOD, and the president didn't even have to be involved, which they had to do. So that was their way of making sure that NASA did not screw up the truth embargo.
0: The term is stayed on the reservation.
1: True. And that's been tough. In other words, I happen to believe that top people in NASA have known about the ED presence from day one.
0: Of course they have.
1: But they couldn't go there, and so they proceeded to, you know, to do space, but it must have been tough on them and awkward. And NASA, obviously, is going to have one of the more severe public relations problems once disclosure takes place.
0: Actually, but ultimately, no. Actually, they will not. My dear friend, my colleague, Georgia Lambert, and I came up with it first, but she obviously was paying attention. She echoed it the other night. We have the perfect out for NASA. The perfect out. You know what it is? AI. All NASA Maybe. Has to say is, we've subjected these photographs, these purported rulings, et cetera, to this computer, this algorithm, and they found things we never saw. End of problem. You like it?
1: Well, I've spoken to that. I would strongly advise NASA not to do that. Once disclosure takes place and the fundamental lie is revealed and people are coming to grips with it, any efforts to play games with the truth after that will be savaged. And so NASA just
0: needs
1: to fess up.
0: Well, wait a minute. I am pursuing, separate through the Enterprise mission, an AI expert with the right algorithm, and we're going to submit our data, our enormous data, which of course is NASA's data, and we're going to come out with a statement of in press release and whatever, showing that when you bring AI to the table, bingo, this stuff is ruins all over the place.
1: That may be true, but I'm talking about something else. I'm saying that if NASA tries to misrepresent that it didn't know about this but just found out these artifacts using AI, that would be a bald-faced lie, and that would be a huge mistake. Because any effort to lie in the post-disclosure, in the aftermath of disclosure, by any agency in order to, quote, ease their burden or improve their public relations is going to be savaged. And the reason for that is that this is obviously not 1960. This is 2023. The number of people that will be paying close attention will be in the hundreds of millions, if not billions, and every single one of them will have a computer in front of them and full access to the internet and social media. And so after disclosure, it's going to be the truth, the whole truth, and nothing but the truth. And any attempt to go otherwise will not go well. So the point that I'm making is that NASA was a victim of the truth embargo. It obviously limited enormously what it could do. It obviously limited the ability to get funding because an ET disclosure would have led to massive funding. It had to go along with the national security structure.
0: We used to call it the NASA gold card.
1: Yeah. So, again, I'm awaiting, and when artifacts are finally revealed, your life's work is vindicated. And
0: okay,
1: I'm sure that you're going to be happy about that.
0: Hang on, we are one for one, right? You look at the number two. You see the building.
1: Right.
0: All right. You want to look for number three?
1: Yeah, I'll look for number three.
0: Want to go for doorway number three?
1: Mm-hmm.
0: All right. Click on it. It gets bigger. It'll mostly fill your
1: screen. Let me see. I got to back out of this.
0: Yeah, exactly. Go back one and then go to number three, which is right below it.
1: Okay, I'm backing out. Oops, I'm not able to back out. What's going on here? Is that it? No, that's not it. Oh, wait a minute. Okay. Apollo 16 thin sectioned enhanced ultra.
0: Yeah.
1: Okay.
0: Click on that.
1: Here we go. Okay. I can enlarge this, but.
0: Yes, you can. Just click on it.
1: Oh. No, I guess I already did. Okay, it looks like a abstract painting.
0: Look more carefully. What do you see? Just describe what you're seeing.
1: Well, I mean, I see clearly some linear structure.
0: The more you look, look at all those right angles. Look at the layers, look at the rivets, look at the, that's machinery.
1: Mm-hmm.
0: Embedded.
1: It's intricate.
0: It's machinery. Now, here's where it goes off scale. It's machinery glommed into the moon rocks by physical impact processes on the moon, collected by the crew of Apollo 16, brought back to Earth, cut into thin sections, put on microscopes, photographed, posted all over the world. And in these moon rocks, in these so-called thin sections, are unmistakable geometric formations of machinery, technology.
1: Are you saying this is a slice of moon rock? That's what I'm seeing?
0: Yes.
1: Micro
0: thin. That's what a thin section of Apollo 16 means.
1: Interesting.
0: This gets back to Abby Loeb. Because if Abby Loeb could successfully process material from the bottom of the Pacific Ocean and say, A, it's interstellar, and then Brandenburg say, and it's an artificial composition that was part of a nuclear device, what I want Loeb to do is to take publicly available samples of moon rock, which NASA makes available to any scientist anywhere in the world, and if Abby Loeb doesn't qualify, then Harvard is not on the list, and of course they are. And using exactly the same technology that he used on his samples, to use them on what you're seeing on that screen and tell us what those incredibly mechanical-looking things are made of. And that everything in the universe changes because they are artifacts. They are imprisoned ET artifacts composed of the things that high-tech technology artifacts are composed of. And Avi Loeb can be the hero of the day. All he has to do is do it.
1: Well, I would add this onto a very, very long list of things that become very possible post-disclosure. Before disclosure, damn near impossible.
0: Why?
1: Because it's... I mean, he did raise a couple of $1 million to go look for...
0: He didn't raise it. Harvard gave it to him. He just said, I need money, and they said, here.
1: Well...
0: He didn't raise it.
1: He got a couple of $1 million to go do that, and that's fine.
0: From Harvard.
1: I'm... But my interest is not in... finding what could be non-human material at the bottom of the ocean. I'm interested in the ETs that are flying over our heads all the time.
0: I'm talking about artifacts in the rocks we brought back with great expense of taxpayer money from the moon.
1: This is, again, going to get much more attention and have a better chance of moving forward once we get in the post-disclosure world and the fundamental issue is resolved.
0: So, Stephen, we're waiting for Godot. You're waiting for the Senate. You're waiting for the president. What kind of an activist waits for the officialdom to decide to sanction reality?
1: That's not what activists do. They push the issue and push the issue until eventually the authority gives in and does the right
0: thing. Well, let me ask you the hit it on the nail question. Will you take this data in a form that I will assemble and present it as part of the Hollywood Disclosure Alliance to Abby Loeb? Will he be part of your alliance? Have you invited Abby Loeb to be part of the HDA?
1: I'd rather not get into that.
0: The
1: Hollywood Disclosure Alliance is just launched. We're building it up, and it's going to develop along certain lines, and I'm not going to try to get ahead of all that and say, well, we're going to do this, we're going to do that. First of all, we have to raise some money because we have none. So we've got to get some money in so that we can start expanding what we do and just fundamentally function appropriately. There's so much happening now. It's almost impossible to keep up with it. The amount of articles being published is greater than ever. Never been like this. Projects coming, I can't follow it all. It's overwhelming.
0: You need an AI.
1: I need a Senate hearing, all I need. So... right now, I'm gonna stay in the field. Keep the focus. The focus is, end the embargo, and we're close enough that we can do it. And so, I don't need $2 million. I just need to keep talking, and other people are doing the same. Social media has been very supportive of the process. Anybody in Congress that goes on social media knows full well that there's high favorable interest in this. So it's just a matter of Mark Warner making the decision. All he has to do is make the decision. It's that simple. It won't cost anything. Well, I mean, the hearing will cost some money, but and that's where I'm at. And that's
0: okay. Okay, that's your plan A. What's your plan B?
1: Well,
0: I am the attitude that you got to keep pushing the river. You can't assume anything given what the stakes are. I mean, do you think it's a trivial kind of coincidence that we have been ironclad from ever knowing about this for 76 years? Don't you think somebody really will go to the mat, will die to keep this secret? In other words, there's real pushback in the system?
1: The amount of pushback is negligible. It's there, and it's turned up from time to time, but it was squashed pretty quickly. So, again, we're winning, Dick. I mean, what can I say? Yeah, it's like you're like one of those football fans, and I was like 33-16 or 33-10 in the last quarter, and they're just totally upset because they just know their team's going to blow it. Some teams do that, you know, blow a 24-point lead and lose. I get it. The fact is we're winning, and I'm inviting people to get ready to win and get ready to deal with the results of that. It's been a long road. It's taken a long time, but what has happened in the last 7 years is absolutely unprecedented. What has happened in the last 3 years is many times magnitudes greater than everything that had happened in the previous 73.
0: Oh, we're on the right trend curve, but I'm just wondering if it can be delayed forever by the inside, you know, pushback that we're not seeing.
1: Why hasn't
0: Warner called a hearing?
1: He can call it any time.
0: But he hasn't.
1: Yeah.
0: Which tells me maybe somebody's saying don't.
1: Or maybe it's just simply not time yet. I think that a number of things have happened that could have interfered with the time frame that might have been set for the Senate Hintel.
0: Well, October 7th is a not trivial event.
1: That's new. I mean, Grosch coming forward was definitely an issue. And then, of course, increasing problems with the House and the politics there.
0: Yes, a few weeks without a speaker. I want to do this as a segue into the next section, okay?
1: Yeah,
0: Last half hour. If anybody wants to join the conversation, if you have a burning question to ask Steve that I haven't thought of asking, you want to call 917-889-8802. That's 917-889-8802. And we will be back right after we take a small break here at the bottom of the hour. You know, my guest this morning has been really forthcoming. Even though we have our differences, we're definitely, you know, on the same team. We're doing the same thing that should be in the heart of all people that want the truth, pushing for disclosure. You're on the other side of midnight. My name is Richard C. Hoagland. Last half hour. Call that number, 917-889-8802. Back in 30 seconds, or 50, or 2 minutes, whatever.

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0: And welcome back, everyone, to the other side of midnight for this Sunday night to Monday morning, November 6th, 2023. My guest this morning is Stephen Bassett. We're trying to cover the current situation vis-a-vis disclosure. Stephen has made very clear that the next milestone up ahead, remember Rod Serling? Is the Twilight? No, it's the Senate hearing, formal Intel Senate Committee hearing with all the right people, basically blowing the doors off formally. What's hiding behind curtain number three? All the stuff the government has had in its possession for decade after decade that they could not admit they had. Which, of course, will then kick it up to the level of the president. He will look at this data and, in Stephen's model, his projection, he will sit down behind the Resolute desk in the Oval Office and he will say, "My fellow Americans, and everybody else and all the chips at sea." Okay, we've got one last half hour. Let me do this and then do this. Let me give out that number again if you want to join the conversation. 917-889-8802. 917-889-8802. So you're seeing the Hollywood Disclosure Alliance as a kind of a watering hole, maybe even held at the Brown Derby from time to time, where people who are basically on this train are going to get together, plan projects, you know, put out press releases, make phone calls, send emails, whatever. In other words, I'm just kind of, you know, projecting here. What is it you actually have on your agenda? If you're waiting for the hearing, that means nothing can happen before the hearing?
1: No.
0: Okay.
1: The networking is already underway. This is fundamentally a networking entity. And so it's already bringing people together that weren't in contact prior, identifying, particularly for ETUAP researchers, those in the film industry that are actually really interested in and willing to go public. And it's basically speeding up a process that was going to happen anyway to try to get these two groups together as much as possible so that the content that's going to come out of the film industry, which is going to be absolutely critical in the post-disclosure world, because once disclosure takes place, you're going to have 8 billion people, most of which are going to want to know a lot, and they want to know it right away. And then they want to know the whole history of this thing. And so this is a massive education curve or learning curve that has to take place, and it needs to take place quickly. Well, the film industry with all that money and all that technology is ideal to do this, but they've got to get it right. In order to get it right, they've got to access the mass quantity of research that has been isolated from them, at least in a public way, because of the truth embargo, meaning those people don't know anything. The whole tinfoil hat, the whole ridicule stuff, basically served the truth embargo and made it easy for Hollywood to kind of just stay away, make billions of dollars on the fictional movies and not have to deal with the subject directly. Now, that's changing. And so this learning curve and mass information need post-disclosure will be overwhelming, and that's what HDA is designing to serve. I anticipate that in 3 or 4 months, we might have 40 board members and 200 founding members. We have 400 founding members.
0: How are you selecting these people to run the organization? Is it open vote? Is it submissions?
1: They're not running. The organization is run by an executive committee. The founding members are simply individuals who are up on the site with their bio and photo, either in the industry side or in the UAP side.
0: But how do they get up on the site?
1: New founding members are added by referral. In other words, other founding members will refer them in, and the board will decide whether to add them into the site. And that's same for new board members as well.
0: And how are the board members, the voting members, how are they chosen?
1: Again, well, the initial group was put together as part of the startup process. Talking to people, seeing who wanted to be a board member. The chairman of the board, the chairman in the executive committee, the chairman is Dan Harary. I am the executive director. Paul Hynek is the chief financial officer.
0: Ah.
1: Let's see.
0: I knew his father very well.
1: Yes, I do. Jeff Stein is the Vice President for Development, and Anjali Harari is the Secretary. And this is the Executive Board. The board, which again, people go on the website and they see it, includes some pretty sharp people. We anticipate some pretty heavy people maybe turning up. We knew that a lot of the heavy hitters, particularly in a film industry, were not going to sign up, I should say, until this thing was out and established and clearly real.
2: Are they waiting? Are they waiting for the hearing?
1: I hope everybody is waiting for the hearing.
2: No, but, you know what I mean. Before they make a decision to go public and become part of this.
1: No. The HDA is easy. I mean, it's if you're interested in the subject, you know, becoming a board member or founding member of HDA, you know, it's easy and makes a lot of sense. Whether they take advantage of it, I don't know. But I anticipate some pretty heavy hitters will probably join up.
2: On the Saturday Night Live guy who we know is avidly interested in this stuff, he had a brother who was in touch with us for many years, and then his brother Peter died. And I don't remember the actor, the really, you know, stellar actor, who probably is the most prominent Hollywood personality. I think he lives in Canada now.
1: Oh, yeah, you're referring to Dan Aykroyd?
2: Dan Aykroyd.
1: You're referring to Dan Aykroyd.
2: Yeah, of course.
1: I didn't know Peter had died. That's a shame.
2: Oh, yeah, years ago.
1: There are quite a few people like Dan that we've already had some contact with. And again, I'm sorry?
2: He should leap at this.
1: I don't know. He'll do what he does. But I'm simply saying that I think that we're going to end up having quite a few high-end people.
2: And Spielberg, of course.
1: Well, he's God. So, Spielberg actually was willing to be on the board. This would be like a jet. It would be like a rocket launch.
2: Let me go and copy his spare time this week. I'll find that letter, which was sent to him from NASA, begging him not to get involved in this.
1: Oh, yeah, sure. Look,
2: if you don't want the letter, I won't send it.
1: I don't really need it. I mean,
2: okay,
1: you put it up on the website. It's
2: one
1: well
2: less,
1: known.
2: One less thing.
1: The government.
2: One less thing.
1: The government has taken some measures to try to keep the film industry in line on this issue. There's no shock there. And the film industry obviously had the potential to cause huge problems. And the whole story of that is just one of countless stories. That embedded in the truth embargo that eventually need to come out and docs about and so forth. It's an important one, particularly because we don't want that to continue. We don't want the film industry and all its power to be subjected to restraints by the government simply over dubious national security matters. But again, that's one of thousands and thousands of issues that I look forward to talking about in a post-disclosure world when we have a reasonable chance to do something about it.
2: Well, you're certainly starting off on the right foot because your founder, your co-founder, Dan, has a Rolodex, I'm sure, that does not quit.
1: Yeah.
2: And he can get to anybody.
1: Well, as a known publicist, he can call any publicist and any agent for any movie star or major producer, and that's important. You just can't call up somebody's publicist as a person, meaning, hey, you know, any chance I could get a letter into your client, you know, I'm a big fan. No. And so that's one of the reasons this worked. This is one of the reasons it happened. I'm the activist, he's the publicist, and I represent one world, he represents the other. We came together and created this, and it's moving fast. Now we did it with no money, virtually nothing. Had to bootstrap it completely with our own money, not much. And because we didn't want to go around looking for funds, get it going. If it is as good as we think it is,
2: if you build it, they will
1: come.
2: What?
1: Yeah. So hopefully within 60 days or less, we'll have a full 501(c) status, and then we'll find out just how much support we do have. So Hollywood Disclosure Alliance, the press release goes out tomorrow worldwide, and then things are going to get really interesting. It's all about serving. This is all being done to serve. We are serving the film industry, we are serving the UAP community, and we're serving the human race because, of course, this information they have to get. Now,
2: I am thinking of that Twilight Zone episode.
1: Anybody that is in the HDA that ends up getting deals and a project and makes lots of money, wonderful. I hope they make tons of money. We want everybody to benefit from it.
2: So well, you know that the public interest is desperate, and they don't know where to go. They don't know who to talk to because they're conflicting, you know, all kinds of rumors and weird things flying around out there. Let me give an example. Before I do that, let me give the number out again. Obviously, you've been crystal clear because nobody needs to call and talk to you. 917-889-8802. Well, there are some nights when nobody calls because they don't want to intrude on what there's already giving them adequate information.
3: Rich.
2: Yes, Keith.
3: Blog Talk is completely down, the whole website.
2: Oh, now that's interesting.
1: Well, that'll do it.
3: The dial-in doesn't work either. So
2: okay, thank you for letting me know. This happens occasionally when I have very interesting guests. You know, so.
1: So let me also mention, since we're getting toward the end, some promos. Look, there is a major conference coming up in Vegas next weekend, Friday, Saturday, Sunday, November 10th, 12th. It's called the Stairway to the Stars. It's at the Luxor Hotel. We're a little concerned because the 35,000 Culinary Union may strike the morning that the conference is supposed to begin, which will not be good. But
2: this happened years ago in L.A. when I was speaking at the L.A. Hilton, and the union was literally parading around with signs and picketing us going into the hotel to do speeches and presentations and all that. So we've encountered this before.
1: Well, it's worse than that because there won't be anybody to cook the meals or clean the rooms.
2: Same.
1: I mean, this is
2: exactly
1: going to be a mess.
2: Yeah, yeah.
1: This will be the largest strike in history. But I think they're going to settle it. I have this real strong sense that they're playing brinksmanship. They're going to settle. This is a big conference. It's going to be 2,000 plus people. And then on December 1 to 3, I'll be speaking at the Ufology World Congress in Mexico City. That's going to be interesting. And then, of course, we're already building putting together the Contact in the Desert event for next year, May 30 to June 3. That's going to be a way big conference. We're probably double the attendance from last year. So there's plenty of things going on. And then I should just kind of mention that a lot of people may not know this, but on October 31st, the Department of Defense put out three publications on the same day. One of them was about the fact that Sean Kirkpatrick held a media interview. It wasn't on camera, but it was a media interview. And the whole transcript of that interview was published. And then in the same day, they published the fact that the DOD just announced, and this is not the bill, that the Aero is creating a special new tool for reporting. And this tool is to make it easier for reports coming out of these deep projects to come in. They put that out, and then they put another one out the same day about this reporting mechanism and so forth. And then I'll finish maybe with this. The Mirror in London, UK, I think has a scoop.
2: The Daily Mirror.
1: Yeah, I think it's a scoop because it hasn't been picked up in the U.S., but their sources say that Kirkpatrick is going to leave the Aero at the end of the year and be replaced, which I expected, actually. And I just want to say a few words about this. I have nothing but empathy for Sean Kirkpatrick. He had an awful situation. Whether he knew how difficult it would be, I don't know. But essentially, somebody had to ultimately run the final office, and that ended up being him. But as I told you before, the whole purpose of all this was not to get disclosure. It was to prepare for disclosure, not to find out if the ET thing is real. I already know that. But to get ready for when and confirmation comes. And so Aero couldn't do anything. It wasn't its job, and they didn't want to even give it any money because there was nothing really to do other than just continue to establish some structure. But it couldn't answer questions. It could not, here's what we know about this. No. It basically was a placeholder, and he was the guy running it. And overall, it was moving forward without too much pain and suffering. But when Grush came forward, it put Kirkpatrick in an absolutely impossible position. Because there was no way they were going to be able to address bodies and machines.
2: So you really believe that Grush was the who ordered this as opposed to a very careful plan?
1: Absolutely. Black Swan event. They knew about him, and they knew he was unhappy, but I don't think they thought he would actually go public. So,
2: but I had heard rumors that he was talking to Gillibrand and the committees long before he went public.
1: That's what I'm saying. They knew about him. They knew about the story. He went to the Intel Committee. He talked to a lot of people. But he was staying within
2: his role.
1: And they didn't think that he – I don't think they thought that he would actually come forward as a whistleblower, which he is and he claimed to be. And that really was not expected.
2: But he would not have had a platform unless it was for Bruchette, right?
1: Well, the platform was the News Nation interview and the article and debrief. After that, obviously, it's a major story. Bruchette had already been coming public on this issue. Bruchette had gotten information either directly or because he was briefed. I don't think he was briefed. But, yeah, he believes there's an ET presence, and he said so repeatedly on television. And so, naturally, when Grush came forward, it wasn't surprising that Bruchette is the one that jumped on that to try to arrange a hearing. And they got him to come forward. You know, the House wants to be part of this too.
2: Is the Hollywood Alliance going to have any Washington presence, i.e. you?
1: Not exactly. I am going to continue to be an activist, and I'm going to continue to do my work.
2: In other words, I'm going to say, are they going to prepare press releases and witnesses and whatever to provide to Congress or any congressional people?
1: No political stuff. I'm aware of the political stuff, and I'm following it, and that may be useful.
2: Well, that's been your beat for 30 years.
1: Yeah, but the Hollywood Alliance is a specific networking entity with a specific goal, and that is to get the UAP people who've written thousands of books, 90% of which are all going to prove true, and the film industry people that have the money and the power to educate the world and get them together as quickly as possible so we can get these projects going. That's it. Disclosure is another matter, and I'm working on that. I'm about to convert PRG to a nonprofit, finally, so I can hopefully raise some tax-free donations to be able to continue my activism, because I intend to do that, absolutely. So in a sense, HGA has a man in D.C., but that's not it's a fundamental role. So the point I'm making is that Kirkpatrick, for over that year, had to catch all the arrows and all the spears.
2: very nice pun, Steve. Very nice.
1: Unable to be able to do anything really other than, and he did when Grush came forward. He reacted. Overreacted to it. He was upset. It was a problem for him. He kind of attacked. He attacked Grush. It was a mistake. So I see him as really a hopefully. I mean, I think he's going to probably get some fine jobs and he'll take care of them. But now, once disclosure comes, though, he can't be the guy because he's had to be part of this Potemkin. He was a mayor of a Potemkin village for a year. So they're going to bring in somebody brand new, and that person will be the one that's running the disclosure, post-disclosure arrow and get lots of glory. And Sean will go on to some other jobs and may be forgotten. But I just want to mention that. There's a lot of good people in the government that have helped with this. It hasn't been easy. Not easy at all, and painful even, particularly for the original people that came forward, and particularly for Elizondo, Mellon, and others. It has been 7 years, and it didn't have to be. When they came forward, that all could have happened in 3 years or less.
2: Well, part of the delay was because of the election of Trump, right?
1: Well, the political situation was not nearly what they expected. They expected a different president when they came forward.
2: Hey, I have a wild question.
1: Yeah.
2: What if part of the secret, top secret, super secret, you know, above burn before reading documents that Trump squirreled away have to do with ETs and UFOs?
1: Who knows?
2: And they come out in the trial.
1: Sure.
2: Well,
1: that'll make a nice for a nice movie. Probably do a movie on that. I'm not too concerned about
2: that. I'm asking you what's going to happen in the real world if that were to happen.
1: Again, that's just another what if. I have no interest in projecting on that. The odds are zero that's going to happen.
2: Stephen, our entire conversation is what if. You don't know what the Senate's going to do. You don't know what Biden's going to do. You don't know whether this Arrow guy is going to quit or stay on. You know nothing firmly. It's all speculation based on your expertise as a political observer, having lived in Washington for decades and knowing how these processes work. But it really is speculation.
1: Yeah, the fact is that in any major endeavor, there's tons of what-ifs. And
2: so if
1: the,
2: Trump,
1: the challenge...
2: If
1: the
2: Trump
1: challenge,
2: stole those documents and makes them public in his hearing,
1: that
2: what
1: is
2: happened?
1: Not a what-if. I can't.
2: But what happens?
1: I don't
2: assume
1: care.
2: Assume the what-if.
1: No, here's the deal.
2: You don't care? You said you don't care.
1: Yeah, it's in this sense, there's lots of what-ifs. But in order to function and get things done, you have to decide which what-ifs you're going to invest in, right? You don't invest in all of them. The internet is a giant ocean of what-ifs that everybody is swimming in
2: and
1: going nowhere.
2: Yeah, but not occupied by a former president who's running to be the next president and may have incredible information that he's using this. See, if he chose that platform to disclose, the genie could never be put back in the bottle.
1: And if he turns out to be a reptilian and comes forward as an alien reptilian, again, the
2: Come
1: odds
2: on,
1: of that kind
2: Steve
1: of stuff
2: Ray.
1: Are so low, it's just not worth the effort. I don't want to go there. It's a waste of time.
2: Okay, well, we have a few minutes. What do you want to say we didn't get to tonight?
1: Let's see. I think that, I continue to advise people to access or get access members of Congress via Twitter. Use their Twitter accounts. You can't DM them, but most of them, they have accounts. And you just do @Senator, @Congressman. All the ones that have been involved, send them praise. Tweet them praise. It turns up on their feeds. Their staff sees it. We want to keep praising the members in the Congress that have been moving this forward. That includes Kirkpatrick. Send him some praise, too. This is the most easy and most effective way to keep this thing going smoothly. They need to know they're doing the right thing.
2: Who's they? Congress?
1: Everybody in Congress. Okay. Everybody in the DOD that has any connection to this, all the structure of this thing put together.
2: Should people direct emails to Burchett?
1: I don't know about emails. Assuming they have the email, you can send them an email, but I don't encourage people to do email and phone call stuff. That just pisses everybody off.
2: What do you encourage them?
1: Twitter. Twitter is fantastic. You wouldn't believe how many journalists have Twitter accounts.
2: You mean
1: how
2: X.
1: many members?
2: You mean X.
1: Well, it's always going to be Twitter to me. and so consequently, it's so easy to access them. You just go you could be a journalist. Right, it could be the News Nation people @so-and-so. Thanks so much for doing that interview. Thanks so much for paying attention to this issue. The journalists that write articles, I got 1,600 articles. Most of the journalists that wrote these 1,600 articles that are on my website right now, Print Media Archive. Most of them have Twitter accounts, and you praise them. Thank you, appreciate it. They need to be reminded they're doing the right thing. That is the easiest thing.
2: You mean they don't want a Pulitzer all by their own?
1: Well. No, there are going to be some Pulitzer Prizes eventually on this.
2: I would think.
1: But there's only so many Pulitzers to go around. Praise is so much more effective than criticism. You can criticize people to death. And even though you're right and they should do it, they almost dig in. When they give you an opportunity to praise them, it's many times more powerful than criticism. And you can really turn people.
2: Do you know why Grush chose News Nation, or did News Nation choose him? Because I would have wondered why he isn't on CBS, NBC, ABC.
3: Love talks back up.
1: They approached the people involved, which included Leslie Kane, Ralph Blumenthal, and probably some others. They and maybe Knapp. They approached the major networks, the Post, the New York Times.
2: You mean Grush's people?
1: Yeah, okay. People connected to Grush, and the story was so huge and so intense, so controversial that the big entity simply didn't have time. He wanted to do it right away. He wasn't going to wait. He wanted to get it done. In other words, here's a story. Do it. Get it now. They wouldn't do it. I get that. Now, News Nation, obviously, no problem. It's an up-and-coming entity. They've got plenty of money.
2: On the block.
1: And they'd already done a lot of coverage, particularly with Burchett and others. And so,
2: well, I'm surprised that Fox didn't say yes, because look at Tucker. He's been the UFO champion on Fox for years.
1: Well, let's just say that... News Nation was a good choice, and Debrief was a good choice in terms of the print. And then, of course, after he was out, There have been dozens and scores of articles written by the other papers all about Crush, but they didn't want to go first. That's fine. No big deal. So praise, use Twitter for that purpose. And what else? And get ready. I mean, get ready. get ready for the post-disclosure world.
2: In other words,
1: world.
2: Fasten your seatbelts.
1: Yeah, I mean, there's going to be huge opportunities for people in the post-disclosure world that
2: will we have issue. Any warning like we had with the Burchett Committee about Warner doing this finally?
1: It'll just be virtually. It'll be an announcement. I mean, it'll be simply. There'll be an announcement from.
2: Oh,
1: the committee
2: that reminds me of what I want to talk about in the last 3 minutes. Yeah. Burchett and Luna,
1: right.
2: These two congresspersons on the panel, the Burchett panel, had a SCIF briefing.
1: Yeah, they finally got their SCIF.
2: And the reports were weird all over the block, like, oh, nothing happened, they were disappointed, they were stonewalled. Yeah. What's the truth?
1: I think they were stonewalled. First of all, the DOD didn't want them to have that committee hearing in the first place. All right, so they had it. All right, fine. In other words, this is not supposed to be the purview of a subcommittee of a House Oversight Committee. It was the Senate Intel Committee, and it kind of got off into the woods there. Okay, fine, but again, the briefings that were taken, not every member of Congress got a briefing. I don't think Burchett ever got a briefing, but he learned about what with people they talk. I mean, the Capitol Hill is a giant cafeteria. And they talk, and he got word, and he decided to take action. Great, good for him. He was aggressive, he was out front, but it was not the way it was supposed to be. And so finally, when they got their SCIF, I think the DOD was not going to help them, was not going to give them more information, because that information is supposed to come out in the Intel Committee, not in the House. And Warner knows this, and Schumer knows this. And so I'm hoping they're factoring that into the decision they've got to make. And that is hold that hearing. The witnesses that I know are going to testify will blow this issue sky high and make it absolutely as easy as it could possibly be for President Biden to simply come forward and say, folks, we're not alone. And I, your president, am going to use the legislation and all the stuff that we've set up here to start getting information to you as quickly as we can, maintaining, of course, national security protocols. And we're in the post-disclosure world. Boom. Just like that. It happened so fast.
2: I wonder if Warner realizes how pivotal that hearing could be in terms of what's going on in Ukraine tonight and the Middle East.
1: Well, this is something I said in every interview. It always comes up. The very things that people say are going to delay it are the very reasons why it has to happen. We're not going to solve these problems until we get into another place entirely, until we cross that threshold. Is the Middle East going to solve it? No. Ukraine? No way. Denuclearization? Not a chance. Global warming? Weather issues? No. Overpopulation? No way. Trash? Even we can't even solve the trash problem.
2: We are at the end of the runway. Stephen, thank you so much. We will do this again. My guest tonight, Stephen Bassett. Follow him on Twitter/X. Follow the Hollywood Disclosure Alliance. Follow the Other Side of Midnight. We'll be back next week with more news at the cutting edge. And until then, remember, third star on the left, straight on till morning. Good night, everyone.

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5: With a little bit of effort towards good nutrition, exercise, and her tea, you'll be able to get off of insulin or other diabetes drugs in about 2 months. And not only that, many times diabetics are overweight, not because they're eating five times as much as everyone else, but because, of course, their organs are not processing blood sugar properly and metabolizing food properly. Now, during the two-month healing process, a diabetic may only lose, say, 5 pounds or so. But after their organs are healed and processing blood sugar properly and metabolizing food properly, they'll start to lose 10, 15 pounds a month until they get down close to their proper weight. One day a man phoned me to tell me he was going to send me a picture of his wife. And I said, well, okay, but why? And he says that his wife was a diabetic, and she kept taking her medication, started drinking Tahibo tea. After 2 months, she was able to get off the medications, and during those 2 months, she had lost about 5 pounds. But after that, she started losing 15 pounds a month, and in 4 months, lost 60 pounds, and she went from 208 pounds to 148 pounds, and she looks and she feels fantastic. Well, no kidding. If you take a knapsack with 60 pounds of rock off your back, of course, you're definitely going to feel fantastic. So it's tremendously beneficial. And for diabetes, it's easy to tell that the tea is working. They can get off of insulin in about 2 months. Now, with different conditions, there are different healing times that are involved. With infections, for example, a tooth infection you can get rid of faster than you can with penicillin. You can get rid of a tooth infection in a week. So let's say your mouth is throbbing like you see in the cartoons, like your head's going to explode like a bomb. You take a drink of the tea, and you hold it in your mouth for about 2 minutes, and the pain will immediately go away. Now, you can't get rid of the pain that quickly, even with a Vicodin. Now, if you stop drinking the tea at that point, you haven't knocked out enough bacteria, so the pain will come back in about 30 minutes. Now, if you drink a glass an hour for about 4 hours, you'll completely get rid of the pain, but you still haven't knocked out all the bacteria, so if you stop at that point, drinking the tea, the pain will come back in about 3 days. So you need to continuously drink the tea for at least 1 week in order to get rid of the pain and for to get rid of completely the knock out the bacteria. Just as you would, for example, with penicillin, if your dentist gave you penicillin, he'd say take two a day, you're going to feel great in a day, but finish the whole bottle of penicillin, which will take 10 days. Same thing with the tea. You need to drink the tea for a week to 10 days to completely knock out the bacteria. Now, for other infections, for example, a bladder infection or a urinary tract infection, it's common to take about 2 weeks to get rid of the infection, but you get relief in about 24 hours, so you don't have the pain associated with the infection. There are folks that get chronic urinary staph infections, and they go to the doctor. The doctor gives them antibiotics. They drink for 2 weeks, and the infection goes away. A month later, the infection comes back, and they cycle through the antibiotics again, and drink them for 2 weeks, and a month later, it comes back, and go back on the antibiotics for 2 weeks. In other words, just cycling off and on the antibiotics every month. On the other hand, they could just drink the tea. The tea is great for them for a lot of other health benefits, and they get rid of the infection in 2 weeks, just as they would with the antibiotics, and they can keep drinking the tea, and the infection won't come back.
6: Now, this next segment
5: is a segment with live listener call-ins from previous shows, and you'll be hearing their questions, their successes, and their experiences with Tahibo Tea. So please do give us a call and let us know how the tea works for you. Thank you. Good morning, listener. You're live on the air with Milan Vukovic. Go ahead, please.
6: Hi, Milan. This is Richard. I had a couple of questions for you.
5: Mm-hmm.
6: I was curious to know if it might have came up in the last conversation. I'm not sure. If it helps with, like, the melanoma, skin cancer.
5: Yeah, it's very effective for melanoma. And with melanoma, the tea can also be applied topically, which will expedite the process because the tea does work topically. We've actually even got people that bathe in the tea. What they do is they pour themselves a bath, and then they pour a gallon of the tea into the bath water, you know, to be able to get it, you know, all over their whole body. But typically, let's say the melanoma's in a certain place, you know, if the person can get to it, they can just go ahead and apply some tea to it. And that's easy to do. You just put some tea in a bowl and cup it with your hand and you know, cup it with your hand like you're a cowboy and go ahead and place it on, you know, wherever the melanoma is. And it'll dry off in about 1 minute and evaporate. And if it doesn't, you can just dab it off with a paper towel. Now, is this person undergoing any treatments at the present time for the melanoma?
6: No.
5: Okay. And how long ago were they diagnosed?
6: It's been about 3 months, and it's me. It's on my cheek.
5: Oh, okay. Okay.
6: And I'm sorry.
5: Yeah, go ahead. You've been doing what?
6: I had some, and I've been daubing it on with a paper towel.
5: Yeah, you can do that, or you can just cup some in your hands and apply it that way. My son, so when he was 13 and, you know, starting to go through puberty, he would, you know, wash his face with the tea, you know, to minimize getting pimples, you know. So in your case as well, you know, just cup some in your hand and you know, put it on the melanoma, and you know, let it dry off or dab it off with a paper towel, and you know, do that as many times as you can, at least twice a day. If you have to go to work or whatever the case is, that's not easy to do. You can do it in the morning, you can do it at night, but preferably 3, 4, 5 times a day throughout the day.
6: Okay, because I've been doing about 8 times a day, and I had one before and they cut it out, and that was like 5 years ago, but I know that's what this is. Mm-hmm. So I'll just keep on doing the regimen. I also had a question. What about for somebody who had a stroke and are dealing with Parkinson's?
5: Mm-hmm. We haven't had people call us that had success with the tea for Parkinson's. It's probably not going to help with the Parkinson's. It'll of course help with a lot of other things, but it won't heal the Parkinson's. And with the stroke, it'll help because the tea builds the red corpuscles in the blood, which carry oxygen to the organs and cells. And of course, after a stroke, that's exactly what a person needs, is to regenerate the cells that were lost when the person had the stroke. And so it'll expedite the healing process significantly by drinking the tea.
6: Okay, that's good to know, because it's a good friend of mine, and I was curious.
5: Yeah.
6: Oh, yeah, wow, thanks.
5: Absolutely. Anything else on your mind today?
6: I can't think of anything right now. I wrote those two questions down. So.
5: Oh, great.
6: I appreciate your time.
5: Thank you so much.
6: Thank you very much.
5: All right, bye for now. Now, since The Tahibo Tea Club's original pure Pau D'Arco Super Tea comes from the only tree in the world that fungus doesn't grow on. It naturally has antifungal, anti-infection, antiviral, antibacterial, anti-inflammation, and anti-parasite properties. Parasites would be something like stomach problems or Lyme's disease. Inflammation would be something like rheumatoid arthritis or lupus. Infection would be any infection, from a tooth infection to a bladder infection.

called again, and the customer said the dog's skin completely cleared up, and the dog was working again as a model. I asked how they got the dog to drink the tea, and they said they simply replaced the water bowl with the tea. We'll be right back after the

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3: Yes, hello. I was calling to find out about the tea and that liver, fatty liver.
4: Yeah, absolutely the case. So there's a lot of conditions that the tea is very good for with regards to the organs. So with regards to the liver specifically, there's a couple of things that the tea is very good for. Everything from fatty liver to lesions to cancer of the liver. And so from that standpoint, the reason that the tea is effective is because it works through the bloodstream. And it builds the red corpuscles in the blood, which carry oxygen to our organs and cells. And our organs and cells need oxygen to regenerate themselves. So that's what it's doing with regards to the fatty liver. It's helping to regenerate new good liver cells to replace the fatty liver cells. How long has the person had this condition?
3: I'd say maybe a month or two.
4: Okay. So, what is it?

0: doctor say with regards to any treatment they recommended?
1: Pharmaceuticals.
0: Yeah. Yeah. Well, you know, with the tea, the other benefit of the tea is that the tea doesn't have any contraindications. So a person can actually take the tea along with the pharmaceuticals if they want to, and it'll just cut down on the time that they'll need to take the pharmaceuticals if they take both the pharmaceutical and the tea together.
1: Okay, well, she's adverse. She's not a fan of pharmaceuticals, let's put it that way. She's been on high blood pressure medicine, and you know, just kind of makes her feel like a zombie, she says. So, yeah, if she can avoid any pharmaceuticals, she will.
0: Yeah, well, you know, have her drink the tea. I mean, we have a lot of customers that, you know, don't do pharmaceuticals and just drink the tea, and that's why we have so many success cases, and that's also why we have miracle cases, because a lot of times, for example, let's say somebody's got terminal cancer, you know, they're going to follow the regimen that the doctor has prescribed for them. They're going to have surgery, radiation, chemotherapy, and at some point, you know, doctors go to them, you know what? We've tried our best. Unfortunately, it's not working. And if we give you any more chemo, we're going to hasten your demise rather than help you. And you've got 6 weeks to live, and there's nothing more we can do for you. And then they start drinking a tea, and they're not doing anything else, and they completely recover. Well, you know, it's the tea. You know, so that's why we have a lot of miracle cases. Or else, we also have a lot of cases where a person gets diagnosed, and before they start getting any conventional treatment, oftentimes it takes 2-3 months, and in the meantime they start drinking a tea, and by the time they get around to starting conventional treatment, there's nothing to treat. You know, those are my favorite cases. And same thing with your friend. You know, she can start drinking a tea, and did your friend weigh close to 100 pounds, 150, 200, 250, ballpark?
1: That's about 250.
0: Okay, so what she's going to want to do is she's going to want to drink the tea instead of water all day long. So basically she's going to want to drink a glass an hour, or a minimum of 8 glasses a day. And anytime a person is fighting something that they want to get rid of, they want to drink the tea like water or instead of water. In my case, I don't want to get rid of anything, and I still drink it like water all day long. I just drink water 3-4 times a week when I get tired of drinking a tea, and everybody in my family. So if somebody's a stewardess and they don't want to catch a cold, but once every 5 or 10 years, they just need to drink the tea regularly, 2-3 glasses a day. You know, that's like working out 20-30 minutes a day. That's great if you sit behind a desk. If you're trying to make the Olympics, that's not so great. So same thing when somebody's trying to get rid of something, especially if it's life-threatening and it's a race. In that case, you know, they have to get rid of it before it gets rid of them. But in general, anytime somebody wants to get rid of something, just drink 8 glasses a day or more, and you'll get rid of it. You know, same thing with the fatty liver. So, you know, the only time a person would drink less than 8 glasses a day is if they just want to build their immune system. That's great. They just need to drink 2-3 glasses a day. Or if they're an 80-pound ballerina, well, of course, they don't need to drink as much as a full-grown adult, or a 60-pound child doesn't as well. But anybody that's you know, a full-grown adult that's trying to get rid of something should simply drink 8 glasses a day. Easy to do. The tea tastes great, and it's got no caffeine.
2: Hey, Milan, I had purchased a bag of tea from you directly. I'd spoken to you one day. You were running your own business that day. And ever since then, I started out with just fungus problems in my toes. And, uh-huh. And I was like, oh, shit. Oh, shoot. It had helped me with my prostate problems, too.
0: Uh-huh. Now, how long have you been drinking the tea?
2: I would say for 2 years.
0: Oh, okay. Excellent. And have you, in that time, have you gone and had an annual physical and had your blood work done?
2: I haven't felt the necessity for it.
0: Okay, good. Because, you know, for folks that are relatively healthy, and it sounds like you are, and, you know, it's a great thing because, you know, you want to help yourself. So, you know, by drinking a tea, what you're doing is you're keeping your immune system up. You know, you're getting rid of all the piddly things that, you know, interfere you know, with our body. And so, you know, a lot of times, you know, people are drinking a tea and they go, okay, you know, I'm feeling better. You know, my skin looks better. This happens, that happens, whatever the case is. And they don't realize how much good they're actually doing to themselves until they go, and get their annual physical. And in my case,
2: so,
0: I have
2: a question about triglycerides. Yeah. I have a family history of bad triglycerides. Mm-hmm. And last time I had them checked, it was 660.
0: Uh-huh.
2: And that's pretty high, I guess. But I haven't had them checked lately because I haven't felt bad.
0: Uh-huh. Yeah. I mean, the what basically happens is that the tea acts both as a blood builder and as a blood cleaner. And
2: I also had a scan done one time. And they told me that that my red blood cells were being attacked by the white blood cells, that they were attaching at either end, and they had no clue why.
0: Mm-hmm. Yeah. And so because the tea works through the bloodstream, the very first thing that the tea does, of course, is correct issues that we have going on in the blood. And so, you know, from that standpoint, you know, people that are anemic, in 2 months, they're not anemic anymore. I mean,
2: so that's
0: it's
2: called anemia.
0: Right.
2: Okay.
0: Yeah.
2: So yeah. I was having trouble sleeping until I started taking your tea too, and I was oxygen starved because I was laying in bed at night, and I'd have a hard time breathing just laying in bed.
0: Mm-hmm.
2: And that has gone by the wayside as well.
3: 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The Tahibo tree is an amazing tree. It never gets sick, never gets infected, and never gets infested. It's the only tree in the world that fungus does not grow on. As a result, it naturally has antifungal, anti-infection, antiviral, antibacterial, and anti-parasite properties. These benefits go a long way in helping our immune system contend with a lot of things it has to fight on a daily basis. Parasites would be something like stomach problems or Lyme's disease. Inflammation would be something like rheumatoid arthritis or lupus. Infection would be any infection from a tooth infection to a bladder infection. Bacteria would be something like gum disease or stomach issues. Viral would be something like herpes, HIV, or the coronavirus. And fungus would be something like toenail fungus, yeast, or candida. But maybe more importantly, the tea builds red corpuscles in the blood which carry oxygen to our organs and cells. And our organs and cells need oxygen to regenerate themselves. The immune system needs oxygen to develop, and cancer happens to die in oxygen. So the tea is great for healthy people because it helps regenerate new cells. Everything from the cells in our skin so we can look better to the cells in our organs so they function properly. And it can truly be miraculous for someone fighting a potentially life-threatening disease due to an infection, diabetes, or cancer. A one-pound package of tea is $59.95. 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
0: Sometimes I get the question, what do I have to do to join your club? Well, we're the best club in the world. We have no application. We have no initiation fee. We have no monthly dues. And best of all, we have no meetings. And so then people say, well, why is it called a club? Well, the reason that it's called a club is because I started the Tehibo Tea Club in order to be able to share information with people. When I first started the Tehibo Tea Club some 16 years ago, I didn't start it as a business. I started it simply to have the pure product available because I got frustrated with the lousy product that's available in the stores and that sort of thing. And to be able to share information with people, because when I first started the Tehibo Tea Club, the only thing I could tell people about was my father's case, which my father's case was a case of colon cancer that had metastasized to the pancreas. After that, everything else that I learned about Tehibo, I actually learned from our customers, whether it was with regards to diabetes or dogs or infections or whatever the case was. And so that's why in all our literature, we always say, please call us to tell us about your case because it's the only way we can help more people. One day I got a phone call from a man in Beaumont, Texas, and he says to me, I've been a customer of yours for 5 years, and, I'm calling to give you an update. And I'm going, great, tell me about, what's going on. He says, 5 years ago, I had prostate cancer, and my PSA level was 1,200. So I'm thinking, I don't understand this guy's Southern Texas drawl because he's from Beaumont, Texas, right? Because we'd never had anybody that had a PSA more than 550, and very few men get a PSA level of over 100, probably somewhere in the range of 5% of the men get above 100. A lot of men will end up with PSA levels, up to 100, but only about 5% over. So we never had anybody that had more than 550. So I says to him, you mean 120? He goes, no, 1,200. He says, my PSA level was so high, they didn't even want to give me chemo. And they're going to give you chemo if for no other reason, than to just collect on the money, he says. So I had no other choice, he says. I started drinking your tea. Not only am I alive, 5 years later, he says, my PSA level is 1.25. So about 2 months later, I got a phone call from a man in Saskatchewan, Canada, and he calls and he says, I've got prostate cancer. I've heard very good things about your tea. He says, I'd like to go ahead and place an order. So now I start telling him the story about the man from Beaumont, Texas, to give the man hope, to let him know that it's worked for people with prostate cancer, and God willing, it'll work for him as well. And so I'm telling him the Beaumont, Texas 1200 PSA story, and he says to me, "That's nothing." He says, "My PSA level is 2100. I go, "Seriously? Come on, man. Get the heck out of here. Is that even possible?" He goes, "Well, it's got to be," he says, "because that's what mine is," he goes. So I says to him, "Well, you got to promise to call me back. As a matter of fact, I'm just going to write your name down on a yellow sticky, and if you don't call me back, I'm going to call you back at some point to find out, you know, what's going on." Well, about 6 months later, he emails me, and he says, "You know," he says, "I'm getting my PSA checked every 2 months," he says, "and at the 2 months checkup," he says, "my PSA went down from 2100 to 100. At 4 months, my PSA went down from 100 to 10. And now, at 6 months, my PSA level is 1.75. And so we've got a lot of incredible prostate cancer cases because prostate cancer is so prevalent. More than 80% of men are going to contract prostate cancer by the time they turn 80. Another prostate cancer case is a man from Phoenix, Arizona. He calls up one time, and he says that he's got prostate cancer that's aggressively metastasizing through his whole body, his bones, everywhere. And I told him that he needed to drink at least 8 glasses a day or more because it was a race. You know, for a stewardess can drink 1, 2, 3 glasses a day to keep her immune system up and not catch a cold. But if you're fighting something that, you know, you have to beat before it beats you, you'd better, you know, fight it with everything that you've got, which means, you know, you want to drink the tea like water or instead of water, 8 glasses a day or more, which is easy to do since the tea tastes great. It's got a really mild, pleasant flavor, and it's got no caffeine. So you can literally drink it all day, all night. So anyhow, he calls me back about 4 months later, and he says, "You know," he says, "I don't know if you remember speaking to me 4 months ago," he says, "but I had prostate cancer. It was aggressively metastasizing through my bones, my whole body, everywhere. And you told me to drink at least 8 glasses a day, or as much as I could humanly stand. So I literally took that to heart, and I was drinking a gallon a day, which is 16 glasses a day." He says, "I was drinking so much of your tea that sometimes I was drinking and having to go pee at the same time. But I'll tell you what, in 4 months, I don't have cancer anymore." So if you are fighting something, you know, obviously you need to, it's a race, you need to beat it before it beats you. And, you know, at that point, you know, drink the tea like it's going out of style. Now, I'd like to talk about the proper preparation directions for Tahibo tea to be effective. Even though we call it tea, what we actually make when we prepare properly is a decoction. And a decoction is just a fancy word for what our forefathers used to do when they took a root and cooked it in order to release its beneficial properties. It's easy, but you don't steep it in hot water like regular leaf tea, but rather cook it like spaghetti. I'll tell you how easy it is to make so you don't think you're going to need a degree in physics. But you don't have to remember any of this because the directions, of course, are printed on the packaging as well as in the literature that you automatically receive with every order. You take a pot of water, bring it to a boil. Once the water is boiling, you toss in 1 tablespoon of tea for every 2 cups of boiling water. Cook it on high for 5 minutes. Reduce the heat and cook on simmer for an additional 15 minutes. Now, since our tea comes from the only tree in the world that fungus doesn't grow on, you can make a big batch, say 10 or 20 cups at a time, leave it in the pot, on the stove, and it'll stay good for 4 days without refrigeration. Put it in the fridge, and it will stay good for 8 days with refrigeration. And you can drink it hot, room temperature, cold, or iced. Because folks primarily buy the tea for one primary reason. Oftentimes they call back and say, "This is truly unbelievable. This also helped me with my arthritis," or something of that nature. One time I got a call from a man in Florida, and he says, "Milan, there's something you didn't tell me about the tea." And I go, "Well, what's that?" He says, "I'm an older man. I have toenail fungus. And my toenail fungus is completely gone. My toes are now the only beautiful thing on my body." Of course, the tea naturally has antifungal properties because it comes from the only tree in the world that fungus doesn't grow on.

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3: Now, this next segment is a segment with live listener call-ins from previous shows, and you'll be hearing their questions, their successes, and their experiences with Tahibo Tea. So please do give us a call and let us know how the tea works for you. Thank you.
4: Milan, could you cook that in a pressure cooker?
3: Yes, that's a good question, but I don't know the answer to that. So what we'll need to do, and I don't have a pressure cooker, otherwise I would try it myself to see what would happen. The trick with making the tea properly to be most effective is the boiling process. So the tea needs to boil for 5 minutes and then simmer for 15 minutes. And so I don't know, since I don't have a pressure cooker, whether the settings on a pressure cooker could be set, you know, to do that, or whether it's possible to expedite the process, you know, by doing it some other way. I've tried to make the tea in a slow cooker, but the problem with a slow cooker is that unless you've got some solids in there, like vegetables or meat or something like that, that at least my slow cooker, I mean, never really brings the water to a boil. So if I fill my slow cooker up with water, you know, 12 hours later, it's hot, but it's not really boiling. And so, you know, you could make it, but, you know, number one, it'd take forever to make in a slow cooker. And number two, it still wouldn't be as effective. So If you have a slow cooker, you know, you can try it, or I'll have to find a neighbor or something that has a slow cooker and go over to their house and go, hey, listen, I'm going to make you some tea. Can I borrow your slow cooker?
4: I've been using it for a few months now. I bought it because I wanted to eat solid food again. And it did knock down the tooth pain to where I could eat solid food again. And I will attest to that. And I am going to the dentist next month. So. But it will knock down the tooth. Like, I could eat solid food again. And I'm going to send a bag. Well, actually, I'm going to send this bag to my brother because he has gout. And I know you mentioned gout. So... I really appreciate
3: the product. It's absolutely very effective. And well, thank you so much for calling in, and I'm glad to hear that you've had success with the tea. And we have a lot of customers that use it exactly, you know, for you know, issues with teeth and everything like that, because, you know, as you mentioned, oftentimes you can't get to the dentist right away, and you know, in the meantime, you don't want to be in pain, and you don't want to be, you know, popping opioids all the time to get rid of the pain. So, you know, all you do is just you know, drink the tea or hold it in your mouth, and the pain will go away. And then, you know, you can wait comfortably, you know, 2-3 sometimes people wait even as long as 6 months until they, you know, go ahead and get whatever the issue is resolved. But the tea will certainly get rid of an infection, a tooth infection, and it'll certainly get rid of the bacteria as well. And for people that have gout, typically, once they start drinking the tea, they don't have any more flare-ups of gout, but certainly they don't have any flare-ups after 2-3 weeks of drinking the tea. And we get very funny phone calls from people that have had gout going, you know, it's truly remarkable. I've had gout for 15 years, and I started drinking your tea, and I haven't had a flare-up since then. And now, not only that, I can eat salami, I can eat cheese, I can eat prosciutto, and I'll have to tell them, you know, take it easy. take it easy. So, and for gout, like I said, it also works for everybody. Is there anything else that you have on your mind?
4: No, I just want to let you know that you have a customer for life with myself, just in case to ward off any of those other properties that it helps.
3: No, you're absolutely right. You know, you don't have to be sick to drink the tea. Yeah, great. Thank you so much for calling in. Good morning, listener. You're live on the air with Milan Vukovic. Go ahead, please.
5: I'm wondering, does the Tahibo tea affect high blood pressure? And my second question is, if a person's already on high blood pressure medication that they're supposed to continue to take, is it okay to use the tea at the same time, please?
3: Yes. The answer to both of those questions is yes, and certainly if you are taking high blood pressure medications or any type of medications for anything, you should continue taking the medication and start drinking a tea, and then monitor what happens to be able to see when to wean yourself off the medication. In your case, that would be the high blood pressure medications. So what you'd want to do is you'd want to check your blood pressure, if not on a daily basis, certainly on a weekly basis, to see what's going on. And now, when you currently check your blood pressure with the medications that you're on, what is your high blood pressure on average when you take it?
5: Oh, I don't even I don't even want to be like that specific. I just started, and it's it was very high. So I started taking something called lisinopril. And it's dropping, but I've been told that when you start taking a high blood pressure medicine, you just, you know, you have to keep taking it, but the Tahibo wouldn't interfere with the medication or have a deleterious effect or anything.
3: It certainly would. No, it doesn't. No, not at all. The Tahibo tea doesn't have any contraindications with any medication. So if anybody is taking a medication, they need to continue taking it until they see that they don't need the medication anymore. And then, depending on what medication it is, they can wean themselves off the medication. So you can definitely take the tea with the medication, and God willing, it'll help.
6: Hi, Milan. This is V. Bandrill, and I have been using your tea for just a few weeks, and I want to tell you some things that have been happening. I was told that I had gout. My right foot would swell. My toes look like chubby sausages, and I've got to tell you, I was laying in bed reading a book, and I took off my socks, which is unusual. I'm also diabetic. I wear socks and shoes all the time, even socks in bed at night. But I had taken them off because I was putting on some Arnica ointment for my feet for diabetic. Okay. I was sitting there, and I was looking at my feet, and my swelling is going down. I can see space in between my toes. Another thing, I went for a, I know it's amazing. It's amazing because I've had this for over 6 years. And in 3 weeks? Okay.
3: Yeah.
6: And then I have diabetes. I went for my wellness with a new doctor. They did a blood test, A1C. Okay. It used to be 6.5. I thought it was going to be higher. I'm a heavy person, high blood pressure, and they called me and said, you have managed diabetes. Your A1C is now 6.4. That's significant for any diabetic, even 1 point at a time. 3 weeks, this is incredible.
3: Oh, well, God bless you. And, you know, that's what's supposed to happen with the tea. What the tea is doing is helping your body to heal itself. And for gout, it's absolutely tremendous, and I had a funny thing happen to me with a friend of a friend who had gout, and we go to the same church, and one day he calls me, and he says, your tea is just absolutely amazing, and I says, that's great. I says, I didn't know you were drinking it. No, he says, I got it from your buddy Vito, he says, because he's one of my best friends, and I know this other guy as as my friend's friend, right? And he says, yeah, he says, I'm suffering from gout, he says, for years, he says, and he says, you know, Vito gave me a bag of your tea, and I've started drinking it, he says, and he says, I'll be darned, he says, after 2 weeks, I haven't had an episode of gout since then, he says, and it's been 2 months now. And he says, I can eat salami and cheese and ham. And I go, take it easy, take it easy.
6: Really. I'm hoping it works on my cholesterol. I don't eat a lot of junk food anyway. I eat whole foods because I'm older. I want to live, you know, longer. But I've got to tell you, I was astonished when I looked down. I was laying on my bed. I had a book. I looked down. And I don't put my socks on right away because the Arnica can, you know, get your sloppy on your socks on the inside.
3: Yeah.
6: But I looked in and I saw my toes and my foot looked almost normal after 6 years. I almost started crying. I've been telling all of my friends, you've got to do this. I give them the website and I give them the phone number. You're going to get a lot of recognition and I think a lot of orders coming out of Greeley, Colorado. I'm telling everybody about it. Thank you.
3: Well, you know, if it wasn't for our customers, you know, we wouldn't be in business. And I have to tell you that as much as, you know, I enjoy doing the radio shows and everything, and a lot of people hear about our tea from the radio shows, two-thirds of our customers are repeat orders and referrals.

0: 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The Tahibo tree is an amazing tree. It never gets sick, never gets infected, and never gets infested. It's the only tree in the world that fungus does not grow on. As a result, it naturally has antifungal, anti-infection, antiviral, antibacterial, and anti-parasite properties. These benefits go a long way in helping our immune system contend with a lot of things it has to fight on a daily basis. Parasites would be something like stomach problems or Lyme's disease. Inflammation would be something like rheumatoid arthritis or lupus. Infection would be any infection from a tooth infection to a bladder infection. Bacterial would be something like gum disease or stomach issues. Viral would be something like herpes, HIV, or the coronavirus. And fungus would be something like toenail fungus, yeast, or candida. But maybe more importantly, the tea builds red corpuscles in the blood which carry oxygen to our organs and cells. And our organs and cells need oxygen to regenerate themselves. The immune system needs oxygen to develop, and cancer happens to die in oxygen. So the tea is great for healthy people because it helps regenerate new cells. Everything from the cells in our skin so we can look better to the cells in our organs so they function properly. And it can truly be miraculous for someone fighting a potentially life-threatening disease due to an infection, diabetes, or cancer. A one-pound package of tea is $59.95. 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
20: The tea has certainly been a blessing in my family's life, and God willing, our tea will have the same benefits for your family and friends as it has for mine and so many others. Not a week goes by that someone doesn't call in with a truly miraculous recovery. Bone cancer, brain cancer, breast cancer, prostate cancer, mesothelioma, leukemia, diabetes, you name it. And not a day goes by where someone doesn't call in with some sort of success, whether it's just beating toenail fungus. Well, toenail fungus may not be imminently life-threatening, but if you have it, you don't like it. And so after my father's miraculous recovery, I was buying the tea where I could find it and when I could find it. And the problem is that the quality that they have at the Whole Foods, the health foods, and the supermarkets is basically pathetic. And oftentimes it's not the right tea. And invariably, the directions that they have how to make it, you know, are wrong. I mean, this country, you know, has a lot of great things going for it, but I mean, in terms of the quality of food and food products, I mean, that's a little bit lacking. I mean, you know, you go to the store and try to buy some olive oil, 80% of the olive oil that's labeled extra virgin olive oil is not extra virgin olive oil. I mean, what the heck? We've been making olive oil for 5,000 years. We all know what it is. And yet, you know, they can get away with selling olive oil that's not olive oil. Or, for example, with honey. I mean, legally they have to pasteurize honey in order to sell it in the stores. Seriously? Why would you pasteurize something that'll stay good for 2,000 years if you just put it in a barrel? I mean, the pasteurization, the heat in the pasteurization process kills everything that's good in the honey, and the only thing you're left with is the sugar part of the honey, which is actually the only part of the honey that you don't need. So anyhow, so I got upset with the poor quality at the Whole Foods, the health foods, the supermarkets, and now online even more, people selling everything from how to ingredients to make your own soap to Tahibo tea, so you know none of it is any good. I mean, you're going to get Tahibo tea that's filled with soap, but anyhow, so I decided to start the Tahibo Tea Club as a source of only one product, which is pure Pau D'Arco Tahibo tea. We harvested in the rainforest in Brazil, put it on containers. Each ocean-bound container holds 16,000 kilos, which is 35,000 pounds. Bring it here to the port of Los Angeles. 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So when you get our product, you know that you're getting the highest quality product that's available anywhere in the world. Orders in Los Angeles arrive in one day. Orders everywhere else in the United States arrive in 2 days. And orders in more remote locations arrive in 3. But regardless, I mean, wherever you are in the United States, the longest it'll take to get to you is 3 days. We're open Monday through Saturday, 9 a.m. to 5 p.m. California time. And our office telephone number to place orders is 818-610-8088. One more time, the office number in Los Angeles is 818-610-8088. And of course, you can give us a call anytime, Monday through Saturday, 9 a.m. to 5 p.m. California time. And we'll be happy to also answer any questions that you have, as well as you can place your order with us, or you can place your order on our website, which is TahiboTeaClub.com. 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
1: Now, this next segment is a segment with live listener call-ins from previous shows. And you'll be hearing their questions, their successes, and their experiences with Tahibo Tea. So please do give us a call and let us know how the tea works for you. Thank you.
21: I was just diagnosed last week with cancer on my larynx.
1: Mm-hmm.
21: And they're wanting to meet me next week, and they're talking about doing radiation therapy on mm-hmm. it. And mm-hmm. I really don't want to do that, but do you guys have any experience with that particular type of cancer? And
20: we actually do. Now, the cancer on the larynx, is it somewhere where the tea can also reach topically? In other words, you know, when somebody has cancer of the tongue or cancer of the
21: right.
20: Of the throat, whatever, you know, you can hold the tea, you know, over the spot before you swallow. Is that the case with you or no?
21: Yeah, I can do that.
20: Okay. Yeah. You know, so
21: I'm really powering it down now since I used to drink like 3-4 cups a day, and now it's I'm down at least 8 to 10. And
20: well, that's exactly the right thing to do. Anytime you're trying to get rid of something, it's a race. You want to get rid of it before it gets rid of you, or before it, you know, gets bigger, or whatever the case is. And so, you know, drinking 8 glasses or more a day is exactly the right thing to do. And then the other thing, as I mentioned, also is to hold it over the spot before you swallow. Because the tea also works topically, so it'll actually expedite the process to eliminate eliminate the cancer. Typically, the cancer elimination takes on average about 3 months. In my father's case, it took exactly 2 months. Sometimes it takes 4, 5, 6 months, whatever the case is. But you know, the thing is that when you go in for a checkup, let's say in a couple of months, you go in for a checkup, or even after a month, you should see significant progress. It's very common, for example, for, you know, 50% of the cancer to be gone in 1 month, but certainly in 2 months. So, you know, the next time that, you know, you go for a checkup, I mean, if you see that that's what's going on, you know you're going to win the battle.
21: Yeah, that sounds great. You're talking about doing that topical application. Would it be gargling with it?
20: Would that
21: help?
20: Gargling is excellent, because when you gargle, you're gonna have the tea on the area that you want for a while, because you know it's hard to keep something in your throat for a while. But gargling, you can do. No, you can do that. And we had this funny case actually, where this customer calls up and says, "Ask me whether pregnant women can drink the tea."
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2: Now, I knew this customer was around 65 years old, and so I says, well, we don't recommend it for pregnant women because an embryo or an infant under the age of 3 has different nutritional needs than a child over 3 or an adult. So I says, you know, unless the mother or the child is suffering from cancer, in which case they should drink it. But otherwise, we don't recommend it. And I said, but I says to her, but why do you ask? Because I knew she was around 65. And she goes, well, she goes, my daughter has strep throat, and they can't give her antibiotics because she's pregnant. And so that's why I was wondering whether she could drink the tea. And I says, well, for strep throat, what you do is, like you mentioned, you gargle with the tea. And, you know, that way you don't have to drink it. And the very next day, she called up and she says, oh, my God, this was the funniest thing you ever saw. My daughter started gargling with the tea. And all that white garbage that you have, you know, in your throat from the strep throat, I mean, within 4 hours, it was gone, and she was gargling like once every half hour or so. Within 4 hours, it was all completely gone, and she didn't have, you know, sore throat or anything anymore. And now then what she did was she took a flashlight and shined the flashlight into the mirror back at her mouth to see what what the heck happened, where that white crap was gone. You know, So gargling.
3: Go ahead.
2: Yeah, go ahead. So gargling is good, I was going to say.
3: Okay. I've got an older brother that 5 years older than me. He's 72 now. And he was diagnosed with cancer just a few months ago. And I sent him a bag of your tea right away, and he started drinking it. He's having some pretty good results with it. But I do got to say something. His wife is quite a botanist, and she raises plants.
2: Mm-hmm.
3: She had, I was out there visiting them last month, and she had what they call a Christmas cactus.
2: Uh-huh.
3: She said she had that plant for 7 years, and it never really grew or bloomed.
2: Uh-huh.
3: She started using the leftover tea on that plant.
2: Uh-huh.
3: And it grew like 6 inches in a couple months. And it got flowers on it for the first time ever.
2: God bless. Well, that's a good use for the spent tea, is to put it around the flowers that you have around the house.
3: Yeah.
2: All right. Well, that's great. I mean, and it's very kind of the caller that called in, the Tahibo customer, and you know, people that drink our tea generally are, you know, very kind people that truly want to help not only themselves, but other people as well. We were talking about asbestos in the lungs and prostate cancer. And the listener had issues with prostate cancer previously, and he's primarily drinking the tea to make sure the prostate cancer doesn't come back, as well as not to make the asbestos in his lungs active. And for both of those conditions, the tea is absolutely phenomenal. For prostate cancer, we've had so many successful prostate cancer cases than any other types of cases. Not because the tea works better for prostate cancer, but simply because prostate cancer is so prevalent that 80% of men, by the time they reach 80, are going to have prostate cancer. So we've got a lot of experience with prostate cancer, and that's exactly the right thing to do, to drink the tea to prevent the cancer from coming back. As well as with regards to the asbestos in the lungs, the tea is very beneficial for issues concerning the lungs, to keep the lungs healthy, and to prevent things from, you know, going wrong with the lungs. And but not only that, even people that have we've had a lot of lung cancer cases that were just incredible. This one case was just one of my favorite cases, if there is such

0: cases, a favorite cancer case was a man in North Carolina had lung cancer, and two and a half months later, they were going to do a biopsy on him. And in the meantime, he started drinking a tea right away. And 2.5 months later, when he went back to get his biopsy, there was nothing to biopsy. They took a scan and they go, oh my God, I mean, you don't have lung cancer anymore. There's nothing for us to biopsy. So cases like that are our favorite cases. Is there anything else? With regards to the spots and growths on your hands and other places, one listener was saying, all you do is apply it topically. So you can, you know, for your face, you can just cup it in your hands and do it. And if you do it once or twice a day, like once in the morning and once a night, you're going to really start to see improvements.
1: Well, with this, I was just drinking the tea, and they went away. An interesting thing that you brought out about cuts and that, I'm in my middle 80s, and of course, cuts and that don't heal very quick, but I'm going to put tea on them now, from now on, and see if I can't get them to heal. I drink 2 cups of the tea a day, and I can actually see things on my skin and my arms, and after they're all beat up from being out in the sun, are actually improving.
0: Mm-hmm. Absolutely.
1: So that's about all I had.
0: Well, I'll tell you, you know, I mean, we get also calls from women, for example, and they call up and they go, oh my God, I've been drinking a tea now for 4 or 5 months, and my skin looks so nice. I mean, none of that cream and stuff that I used to buy ever worked like that.
1: Well, thank you, and I'm going to give it to my family and get them on this tea.
0: Absolutely. Absolutely the case. All right, well, thank you so much. Have a great day.
1: You too. Thank you very much. Bye.
0: You're welcome.
2: How much tea do you make a day, or how do you make your tea?
0: Yeah, I personally follow the exact recipe that we have printed on the packaging. And we used to have on the packaging printed, for every 2 cups of water, use 1 tablespoon of tea. And then we started getting phone calls where people going, the tea is absolutely working phenomenally, but I've got terminal cancer of this type, and I'm drinking 10 cups a day. So I'm spending all day cooking tea, because even though we call our product tea, what you actually make when you prepare properly is a decoction. And a decoction is just a fancy word for what our forefathers used to do when they used to take a root and cook it in order to release its beneficial properties. So it's really easy to make. The directions are on the package, but it's like cooking spaghetti rather than steeping tea. So then it occurred to us, we're not getting the point across that you can make 10 or 20 cups at one time. You can leave the tea in the pot. It'll stay good for 4 days without refrigeration. You can put the tea in the fridge. It'll stay good for 8 days with refrigeration. And you can drink the tea hot, room temperature, cold, or ice. Go ahead, listener. You're live on the air with Milan Vukovic.
3: Oh, hi. Yeah. Does your tea help out with neuropathy? Peripheral neuropathy?
0: It does. And what is the cause of the peripheral neuropathy? Diabetes or what?
3: I guess pre-diabetes.
0: Okay.
3: Pre-diabetes, not diabetes yet, but...
0: Yeah, exactly the case. So the tea, what it will do is it will eliminate the diabetes, and while it's doing that, it will also help with the neuropathy as well. And for diabetes and or pre-diabetes, the healing time is on average about 2 to 3 months, and so let's say that if you're pre-diabetic, your blood sugar is somewhere around 110, 115, something like that. Because once it gets past 120, they start treating for diabetes. And so let's just say for discussion purposes that your blood sugar is on average 115 right now. You start taking the tea, and you measure your blood sugar, let's say at least once a week, once every 2 weeks, and you'll find that in about 2 weeks, your blood sugar on average will be 110. In about 4 weeks, your blood sugar on average will be 105. In 6 weeks, your blood sugar on average will be 103. And in 8 weeks, your blood sugar will be down under 100, which is where you'd like it to be. You'd like it to be 99, 98, 95, something like that. And so what the tea does is basically helps the body to heal itself. So the tea is not replacing insulin. What it's doing is it's helping to heal the pancreas to produce its most important hormone, which of course is insulin. And so it'll alleviate the diabetes. Once it alleviates the diabetes, it'll also help with the neuropathy as well.

0: 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The Tahibo tree is an amazing tree. It never gets sick, never gets infected, and never gets infested. It's the only tree in the world that fungus does not grow on. As a result, it naturally has antifungal, anti-infection, antiviral, antibacterial, and anti-parasite properties. These benefits go a long way in helping our immune system contend with a lot of things it has to fight on a daily basis. Parasites would be something like stomach problems or Lyme's disease. Inflammation would be something like rheumatoid arthritis or lupus. Infection would be any infection from a tooth infection to a bladder infection. Bacteria would be something like gum disease or stomach issues. Viral would be something like herpes, HIV, or the coronavirus. And fungus would be something like toenail fungus, yeast, or candida. But maybe more importantly, the tea builds red corpuscles in the blood, which carry oxygen to our organs and cells. And our organs and cells need oxygen to regenerate themselves. The immune system needs oxygen to develop, and cancer happens to die in oxygen. So the tea is great for healthy people because it helps regenerate new cells. Everything from the cells in our skin so we can look better to the cells in our organs so they function properly. And it can truly be miraculous for someone fighting a potentially life-threatening disease due to an infection, diabetes, or cancer. A one-pound package of tea is $59.95. 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
3: I have some sad news to report. My 93-year-old father passed from natural causes last Saturday. And as many of you know, he's the reason I started the Tahibo Tea Club. He was given 2 months to live in 1998 at the age of 66, and I was told to put his affairs in order, which of course meant plan a funeral. And they didn't have to do much convincing, since he normally a man of 180 pounds, and he was down to 120 pounds. He looked like a refugee in a Steven Spielberg movie. Well, with the grace of God and Tahibo T, he beat that cancer, and he's lived the last 27 years cancer-free until he passed now at the age of 93. And, folks, as you know, death is eventually inevitable for all of us. You know, sometimes I get questions that are kind of funny for me where customers call up and ask if anyone ever dies drinking Tahibo. Well, yeah, eventually they all do. But hopefully we can pass peacefully and pain-free like my father did. And as one of my good friends said about my dad, he had a good run. And in our family, on both my mom and my dad's side, my dad's passing at the age of 93 is the oldest that anybody's ever lived. And as I said, it was a blessing that he was able to live pain-free until his last days and, you know, naturally pass from the, you know, organs and everything not being able to keep going anymore. But he wasn't on dialysis. He wasn't on breathing machines. He wasn't on heart machines. You know, his body just got weak. He wasn't on painkillers. He wasn't taking really almost any medication. Basically, his body just wore out. And, you know, just like in 1998 when weight dropped down to 120, you know, that's what happened again this time. His weight kept dropping and dropping and dropping, and we couldn't get his weight up, and there wasn't anything more we could do here. And so I was blessed to have my father an extra 27 years. I thought he was going to pass in 1998 at the age of 66, and I had him an extra 27 years until the age of 93. And, you know, even though we all realize it's inevitable, regardless at what age it happens, you know, it's still sad, and your parents are still your parents. And as one of my friends said who called to, you know, express his condolences, he said, you know, he says, as long as your parents are alive, he says, no matter, you know, what's going on, you know, you always have an anchor there in your parents, even if you're the one who's actually by then taking care of your parents, but they're still there. Yeah, so I've been very blessed. So
4: I want to tell you, we got a call now. If you want to take it now,
3: yes, please.
4: Let's go. Let's talk to Dan in Colorado. Dan, thanks for the call and come on in. Welcome.
5: Hello. Really sorry to hear about your father. That's the first I heard about it. That's really sad.
3: He just passed a couple of days ago on Saturday. So thank you so much for your condolences. But like I said, you know, he had a good run, and I was blessed to have him the time that I did, and in the condition that I did. You know what I mean? Y'all can go on our website right now, and if you go to the videos page, you can see him diving into the deep end of a swimming pool, you know, a year and a half ago at the age of 91.
5: Wow.
4: That's something. Yeah. That's something.
5: I know how you feel. My mom had a good run. She made it to 99, so.
4: Wow.
5: I can't live forever.
4: Not bad.
5: Anyway, I found out about the tea and started using it because I had kidney stones caused from uric acid. And, and that's when I found out I had gout, too, because I didn't even know what it was till the doctor asked me if I had gout. And he explained to me what it was, and my toe did hurt. So, you know, and ever since I've been drinking the tea, my toe's been fine. That's been five years now, and and it's helped other things too. My wife got burned.
3: How long did it take you to get relief from the gout?
5: Yeah, it was probably a matter of weeks. I'm thinking, like I said, it's been 5 years ago. It it used to flare up, and every once in a while I can, it acts like it wants to. I can feel a little like a twinge, but then it goes away right away. So I don't know. It's working. As far as I'm just drinking it because I don't want that back, and the kidney stones were horrible. Oh, man. So I found out I had high uric acid because they caught one and did an analysis on it. Said it's caused by uric acid, and that is only 5% of kidney stones. The rest are calcium. My wife burned herself getting a potato out of the oven on her in two places on her arm, and I just put the tea on a paper towel and wrapped it around the burn, and the pain went away real fast, and the burn healed up real good. And it works on cuts and scrapes, too. I've used it for that. And my son had a tooth infection, and I told him to do what you say is put it, you know, put it in your mouth and hold it for a couple minutes and keep drinking it, and that went away. So I know it works for that kind of stuff. And my hair and nails have been growing. My nails grow so fast, I have to trim them a lot more than I ever did. And my hair doesn't shed hardly at all. I get out of the shower, and there's nothing in the shower. In the drain, so it does all kinds of stuff. And one other thing I noticed is I used to weigh between 175 and 183 or 4, and I would feel really crappy at 180. And I've been drinking it, like I said, for 5 years now, and I've been down to like I'm around 160 now. And I think it's like you say, your body, your organs all start working together, and it'll put you back close to the weight you're supposed to be.
6: Yeah. We get that quite a bit, you know, with regards to folks losing weight, and we especially get that a lot from women calling us because, of course, you know, they're really super concerned, you know, and an adult male, you know, that's 180. You know, it's not really overweight. And so, you know, when they lose 10, 15, 20 pounds, you know, they don't necessarily call us up. But, you know, a woman, if she's 180 and drops down to 160, or she's just dropped one or two dress sizes to her, that's like winning the Olympics. One day I got a funny phone call. This man calls me up and he says, you know, he says, I'd like to send you a picture of my wife. And I go, well, okay, but why? He goes, well, my wife was a diabetic, and she started drinking your tea. And 2 months, she was able to get off the insulin and the other diabetes medications she was taking. And during those 2 months, she lost about 5 pounds. And he goes, so no big deal. But she was happy, but not a big deal. And then after that, she started losing like 10 to 15 pounds a month. And in the last 6 months, she's lost 40 pounds, and she's gone from, actually 60 pounds she lost. She went from 208 pounds to 148 pounds, and she looks and she feels fantastic. And so the tea is gone.
5: I felt really, you know, lethargic, kind of. I just didn't feel right at 180 plus, and 160, I'm fine. And I'm only 5'7", so 180 is pretty much for that. But one of the other things, I've been giving the tea to my rabbit, and he drinks it almost as much as he drinks his water, because I give him two things of water, those little things that they sip out of, and one of tea, and he drinks the tea almost as much as the water. It's pretty funny. But you know what else I've been doing is taking the tea that's already used, and I've been putting it around the base of my trees in the yard, and the bugs pretty much stay away from those trees now. And I noticed that because I used to have to get the trees sprayed or whatever, they injected them and that. And I haven't had to do that for a while since I've been doing that. That's a good use for the leftover tea after you're done brewing it.
6: Yeah, absolutely. Well, you know, I just reminded myself about when you're talking about the gout. And, you know, within a matter of weeks, I got a phone call from a man at my church one day. And he says, listen, he says, I have to come and pick up some of your tea. I said, sure, come on by, swing by, right? And he comes, and he says, you know, he says, your street tea is absolutely phenomenal. And I said, well, I didn't even know you were drinking it. He says, well, he says, I got it from Vito, which is, another friend of ours, and because he gets 8 pounds of the tea at a time. And he says, so I've been suffering from gout for 10, 15 years. And Vito says, well, here, take a pound of the tea and start drinking his tea. And he says, I'll be darned. Since I started drinking the tea, he says, 3 months ago, I haven't had an episode of gout, he says, or a flare-up or anything like that, he says. I mean, I'm feeling so good. I can eat salami. I can eat prosciutto. I can eat cheese. I go, take it easy. Take it easy, man. Don't go crazy.
5: Yeah, well, I still stay away from liver, which I love, so maybe I could do that too. Now, I also noticed that since I've been drinking it, I haven't gotten sick. I mean, I sneeze every once in a while. Haven't had a sore throat or anything. And the sad thing is my wife is allergic to trees, so she can't drink it. But she had a cough, and I told her to gargle it and then spit it out.
6: Yeah.
5: And like I said, she can use it topically because she put it on her burns.
6: Right.
5: But she can't drink it. But gargling seemed to help her cough because it was keeping me up at night. She'd be coughing all night.
6: Well, you know, the thing is that the tea does all of the things we're hearing for everybody, but what happens is people forget. And not only that, they're usually most concerned about one primary issue that they have. So, for example, if the primary issue when they purchase the tea is diabetes, and the tea helps them get rid of the diabetes, that's basically all they remember. They don't remember, I haven't been sick in 5 years. You know, I'm chasing my wife around the house. Not only that, sometimes I've been chasing my neighbor's wife. They don't remember that.
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4: And I'm trying, Milan, not to interfere when somebody's calling in because they're giving such great tips, but I hate to interrupt them. So I'm not adding much conversation because I don't want to buy what they're saying. I want you to feel free to talk to them as long as you want.
6: Absolutely the case. Yeah, I encourage people to call us and tell us about their experience with the tea or, you know, just to ask questions. But I'm going to read you this customer. She says, "My name is Lynn, and I've got some questions for you about the best way to prepare the tea." And so I answered her, "Even though we call our product tea, what we actually make when we prepare properly is a decoction. And a decoction is just a fancy word for what our forefathers used to do when they used to take a root and cook it in order to release its beneficial properties. So it's really easy to make. It's kind of like cooking spaghetti. You take a pot of water, you bring it to a boil. Once the water is boiling, you toss in 1 tablespoon of tea for every 2 cups of boiling water. Cook it on high boil for 5 minutes, reduce the heat, and simmer an additional 15 minutes. So the total cooking time is 20 minutes. Now, since our tea comes from the only tree in the world that fungus doesn't grow on, you can make a whole big batch, say 10 or 20 cups at one time. You can leave the tea in the pot on the stove, and it'll stay good for 4 days without refrigeration. And you can put the tea in the fridge, and it'll stay good for 8 days with refrigeration. And you can drink the tea hot, room temperature, cold, or ice. So all you do is just make up a whole big batch of it and drink away. It has no caffeine, so you can literally drink it all day, all night. In my family, everybody drinks the tea all day, every day instead of water. I just drink water 3 or 4 times a week when I want to change." And so the lady then wrote back. She says, "Oh, that's good." She says, "I want some for my friends." And she has contracted cancer. And I want to get him some. And I originally heard about the tea because of its cancer-fighting abilities. And I wanted to find out the best way to prepare and how long does it keep. And you already anticipated my second question. Now, another question is, how often do you drink it? Well, you just replace water and drink the tea all day long. Especially if you're trying to get rid of something. Now, if somebody's a stewardess and they're floating around in an aluminum can, breathing other people's germs, and they're relatively healthy, they just need to drink the tea regularly, 2-3 glasses or more a day. However, anytime somebody's trying to get rid of something, whether it's infection or diabetes or cancer, they need to get rid of the disease before it gets rid of them. At that point, they need to drink the tea to get rid of the disease quickly, which is basically replace the water that they drink with the tea. And like I said, since it has no caffeine, that's pretty easy to do. The other thing is our tea has no contraindications. So our tea can be taken on an empty stomach, on a full stomach, with medicine, without medicine, with supplements, without supplements. And because there's no caffeine, it can be drank all day, all night. So all somebody has to do is prepare a big batch of it and drink away at it. And so another question that she had was, "Have you ever heard of anybody that had any kind of an allergy to it?" And not really. We sometimes get people that do have an allergy, like that is a legitimate allergy, like the gentleman that the listener that called in 20 minutes ago, whose wife is allergic to trees. Well, since our tea comes from tree bark, people that are allergic to trees can be allergic to a tea. But other than that,
3: there have been a couple of people that have called in, and they thought they had a reaction to it, but they really didn't. One lady called in from Northern California, and she says, you know, I started drinking your tea, and I'm starting to get fever blisters. And I go, well, that's very strange, because the tea actually eliminates and eradicates fever blisters. So I ask her, is there anything else that she's doing different? Has she started taking any vitamins, any new supplements, any new medications, this, that, whatever the case? And she goes, no, no, no, no, no, no, no. Okay. So then we're talking, and then she says to me, but I started chemotherapy treatments 3 days ago. If your hair falls out, it's not the tea, you know. So you need to really max out on the tea to eliminate and minimize the side effects of the chemotherapy. But usually when somebody calls us and they think they have a reaction to the tea, it's almost always, always something else that they're doing, you know, whether they're doing chemo or whether it's some medications. And what people don't realize is that any medications that they're taking have actual toxins in them. They're not like taking natural things. Like taking eating oranges for vitamin C or drinking our tea or whatever the case is. I mean, you're never going to have a problem doing that. But when you're taking medications, whether it's for high blood pressure or whatever it is, your kidneys and your liver have to eliminate those toxins. And if they can't eliminate them, you're going to be in some serious problems. And I'll talk about those some other time, where we've had customers call in that were taking three high blood pressure medications at the same time, and the kidneys couldn't eliminate the toxins, and they ended up in a hospital with such excruciating abdominal pains, worse than when they had cancer. And come to find out, the doctors figured out that it was the toxins that their kidneys were not eliminating, and basically only had to be treated with intravenously, and then just flush out their kidneys for a month with drinking copious amounts of fluids.
0: 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The Tahibo tree is an amazing tree. It never gets sick, never gets infected, and never gets infested. It's the only tree in the world that fungus does not grow on. As a result, it naturally has antifungal, anti-infection, antiviral, antibacterial, and anti-parasite properties. These benefits go a long way in helping our immune system contend with a lot of things it has to fight on a daily basis. Parasites would be something like stomach problems or Lyme's disease. Inflammation would be something like rheumatoid arthritis or lupus. Infection would be any infection, from a tooth infection to a bladder infection. Bacterial would be something like gum disease or stomach issues. Viral would be something like herpes, HIV, or the coronavirus. And fungus would be something like toenail fungus, yeast, or candida. But maybe more importantly, the tea builds red corpuscles in the blood, which carry oxygen to our organs and cells. And our organs and cells need oxygen to regenerate themselves. The immune system needs oxygen to develop, and cancer happens to die in oxygen. So the tea is great for healthy people because it helps regenerate new cells. Everything from the cells in our skin so we can look better to the cells in our organs so they function properly. And it can truly be miraculous for someone fighting a potentially life-threatening disease due to an infection, diabetes, or cancer. A one-pound package of tea is $59.95. 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
11: Hey y'all, Merle here. Good news. For once my neighbors is jealous of me. You want to know why? 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
3: Since our tea comes from the only tree in the world that fungus doesn't grow on, as a result, it naturally has antifungal, anti-infection, antiviral, antibacterial, anti-inflammation, and anti-parasite properties. In every order, we automatically include literature about the tea because folks primarily buy the tea for one primary reason. Oftentimes, they call back and say, "This is truly unbelievable. This has helped me with my arthritis," or something of that nature. One time, I got a phone call from a man in Florida who says, "There's something you didn't tell me about the tea." And I says, "Well, what's that?" He says, "I'm an older man. I have toenail fungus, and my toenail fungus is completely gone. My toes are now the only beautiful thing on my body." Well, of course, the tea naturally has antifungal properties because it comes from the only tree in the world that fungus doesn't grow on. The only thing we talked about in his case when he called was with regards to his lung cancer. As it happened, the man had had lung cancer for 18 years and was receiving radiofrequency ablation for his lung cancer. After 18 years, he says, "The radiation works, but you can smell your own flesh burning. There's nothing left in my lungs to burn out anymore now after 18 years. He says, "I don't really believe in things like your tea, but it doesn't cost very much, so go ahead and send it to me." He calls back about 3 weeks later and says, "If someone would have told me that a bag of tea would have gotten rid of my pain in 5 days, I would have said you're crazy, because I was taking 10 narcotic pills daily to mitigate the pain from my cancer, and it never really did. My friend said it had to be in my head." I says, "So that's why I waited 3 weeks to call you back. It's not in my head. The pain is actually gone." Now, I'd like to switch gears and talk about prostate cancer right now. Our tea is effective against all types of cancers because it works through the bloodstream. And of course, cancer cells need blood to get to them just as healthy cells do. The big difference being is that cancer cells work and live in an anaerobic environment, which means they live in the absence of oxygen, and they get their energy from sugar instead of from oxygen like healthy cells do. But now, I'd like to devote our attention to prostate cancer because 80% of men are going to contract prostate cancer by the time they turn 80 years old. From the cases that we have, we get more prostate cancer cases than any other cases simply because they're more prevalent. I'd like to tell you a little about a couple of these cases. I got a phone call from a man in Phoenix who says, "I don't know if you remember speaking to me 4 months ago, but I had prostate cancer that was aggressively metastasizing through my whole body, my bones, everywhere, and you told me to drink at least 8 glasses a day or more, as much as I could humanly stand, because it was a race. You know, I had to beat the cancer before it beat me. So I literally took that to heart, and I was drinking a gallon a day, which is 16 cups or more. I was drinking so much of your tea that sometimes I was drinking the tea and having to go pee at the same time. But I'll tell you what, in 4 months, I don't have prostate cancer anymore." In the informational literature that we automatically include with every order, it says, "Please call us and tell us about your case so that we can help more people." One day, I got a call from a man in Beaumont, Texas, and he says, "I've been a customer of yours for 5 years, and in your booklets, it says to give you a call about your case, so I'm calling to give you an update." I says, "Please tell me." He says, "5 years ago, I had prostate cancer, and my PSA level was 1,200. So I'm thinking, I don't understand this guy's Southern Texas drawl. So I says, "You mean 120. because previously we'd never had anybody that had more than a 550 PSA. He says, no, 1,200. My PSA level was so high, they didn't even want to give me chemo. And you know they're going to give you chemo, whether it works or not, if for no other reason, just to collect on the money. So I had no other choices, and I started drinking your tea. And not only am I alive 5 years later, my PSA level is now 1.25. A couple of months after that, a man from Saskatchewan, Canada calls and says to me that he's got prostate cancer and he's heard good things about our tea and he'd like to order some. So just to let him know that there's certainly hope for success, I start telling him the case of the man from Beaumont, Texas with the 1200 PSA. And he says, that's nothing. My prostate level is 2100. I says, oh, you got to be kidding. Is that even possible? He says, well, it must be because that's what mine is. I says, well, you have to promise to call me back. As a matter of fact, I'm going to write down your name and number on a yellow sticky and stick it on my computer. And if I don't hear back from you, I'm going to call you myself. 6 months later, I got an email from him and he says, I started drinking your tea and I'm getting my PSA checked every 2 months. At the 2 month mark, my PSA level dropped from 2100 to 100. At the 4 month mark, it dropped from 100 to 10. And now at the 6 month mark, my PSA level is 1.75.
4: Hi, we have a, just wanted to let you know that we love the flavor of the tea. We think it tastes a lot like Emperor's Pu'er. I've had an issue with, I drink a lot of it. I drink way more than 8 cups a day.
5: Fantastic.
4: But I had some problems with, I really am interested in all the health, wonderful health benefits. But I've had a little bit of problem with acid reflux in the middle of the night from it. And I know the tea can kind of taste. Is there something I'm doing wrong? Is there any way I can mitigate that flux issue?
5: The tea doesn't cause acid reflux. So there's something else going on that's causing that issue that you're going to want to address, being vigilant about what you're consuming and what time you're consuming it and that sort of thing. One of my employees, and she's only like 22, 23 years old, she, and at work, we all drink the tea all day long. Obviously, we work at the Hebo Tea Club, right? And when she goes out to lunch and she eats something that has vinegar or something like that, like a salad or something like that, she'll end up with acid reflux when she comes back from lunch. So it could be something, you know, as simple as, something that you're consuming that, you know, is good. Like, you know, I mean, there's nothing wrong with vinegar. Vinegar is great, but, it'll be something like that that'll be causing that acid reflux.
4: Okay, I'm wondering if maybe that in combination with something else that I'm eating, I don't know. I know it's a wonderful product and have nothing but praise for it, but I'm wondering if I should try diluting it, or is that going to create more of a problem with not getting all the health benefits from it?
5: The strength that we recommend to make it is... really about as diluted as you want to make it. You can dilute it a little bit more, but it should have a mild, pleasant flavor just the way it is. And once you finish making it, if you pour it into a clear glass, it should have the color of golden apple juice. So if it's darker than that, you're making it stronger than you need to make it. There's also nothing wrong with making it stronger, but you don't get any additional benefits from making it stronger.
4: Okay, I'll just keep trying to work with it. And,
5: now,
4: I'm vigilant about what else I'm eating.
5: Yeah, and if I may ask you, what is the primary concern that you're looking to address by drinking the tea?
4: I have a few different health issues. But I also, one of the things that really bothers me is the toenail fungus.
5: Uh-huh.
4: And really looking forward to seeing the effect of that. But I have some other health issues, too. I'd probably rather not bring up, but
5: No worries. I don't mean to pry. With regards to the toenail fungus, the average elimination period for toenail fungus is about 3 months. And what happens is this, is that typically when one has toenail fungus, they've had it for a long time. They've had it for years, 3, 5, 10, sometimes 15 years. And so now the tea basically helps the body to heal itself to get rid of the toenail fungus. And so when you start drinking the tea, you know, after a day or after a week, you're not going to notice very much difference because it hasn't had enough time to really work. But what should happen is after about a month or 6 weeks or so, you should notice that your toes are starting to look a little bit lighter. And after a couple of months or 2.5 months, you know, you should go, oh my God, they really are lighter. And after about 3 or 4 months, you should be calling me back and going, oh my God, your tea does exactly what it says it's supposed to do. And for toenail fungus, it works on everybody. I mean, literally on everybody. The success ratio is like, you know, 99.9%. And the reason is, of course, is that the tea comes from the only tree in the world the fungus does not grow on. So it naturally has antifungal properties. So even conventional doctor, antifungal, anti-yeast, anti-candida, that sort of thing, which yeast and candida also can take a while to eliminate because candida has usually permeated the whole body. So in order to get rid of it, actually even takes longer than toenail fungus. It takes 6 to 9 months because of that. But it's so effective for getting rid of candida that even conventional doctors recommend their patients to call us for candida. And like I said, for toenail fungus, we have a lot of funny stories. People calling us up not realizing it's going to also clear up

0: Thank you so much.
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0: Buddy of mine, he got me a bag of it, and I've been drinking it for about the last week. I was curious, I hadn't read too much into it, but I was curious if there were some stories with people with bad kidneys. I was currently diagnosed with issues with my kidneys, seeing how that was effective, and then also... one other question, I guess. When I've been boiling, can you do like a concentrated batch and then just add it to regular water, or do you have to do the 8 or 4 cups at a time?
4: Yeah, I'll go ahead and answer both of those questions. First of all, with regards to the kidneys and the other organs actually in the body, since the tea builds the red corpuscles in the blood, what it does is it helps regenerate new cells. Everything from the cells in our skin so we look better, to the cells in our organs so they function properly. And that includes all the organs, from the kidney to the liver to the sexual organs, etc. Now, with regards to the kidney specifically, conventional medicine says that you cannot regenerate the kidney function. But in fact, they find a lot of cases where that's exactly what's happened, and they have no idea why. In our case, we get a successful kidney regeneration case at least once every 2 months or so, and they're really, truly, truly amazing. This one lady, her kidney function went down to 20% because she had the HIV virus, and she started drinking the tea, and in 4 months, not only did she beat the HIV virus, but her kidney function regenerated back

0: to 100%. And I know nobody's going to call us in to lie about something like that because they've got no motivation to. If anything, in this country, people are going to call up and say, hey, I've been drinking your tea for 3 months and I don't look 5 years younger yet. What gives? And so we get like one of those cases every couple of months. Right now, we've got a early case going on where ladies' function is down to 15%. And in 1 month of drinking the tea, it's up to 25%. So we'll see when she calls in the next time to give us an update what's happened. But God willing, you know, it'll regenerate her kidney function just as it has for some of her other customers. So from that standpoint, you know, hopefully it'll do the same for you as well. Now, with regards to your question of drinking a stronger concentrate of the tea, the answer is it doesn't help to concentrate the tea any. And the reason that it doesn't is because our body only assimilates so much of the active ingredients, because there are 20 active elements in the tea that work synergistically. And our body only assimilates so many of them at one time. So it's kind of like some vitamins or calcium might be a better example. Our body can use 1,000 units a day of calcium, but calcium pills come in 500 units a piece, because our body can only absorb 500 units at a time. So they tell us take one calcium pill in the morning and take one in the afternoon. If you take both at once, nothing happens. You're just going to pee out the one of them. So you're not going to get the benefit of 1,000 units of calcium if you've done that. Same thing with our tea. I oftentimes get the question, you know, I'm fighting terminal cancer. You know, I'm going to make the tea 10 times as strong because I have to beat the cancer. And the answer to that question is the same, is that all you're doing when you make it 10 times as strong is changing the flavor. You're just going to make it bitter at that point. In the meantime, if you want to have 10 times the amount of benefits, drink 10 times as much tea. So in other words, if you drink 10 glasses a day, you're going to get 10 times the benefits of drinking one glass a day. So it's kind of like, well, you know, working out. You know, if you work out for 30 minutes a day, you know, that's fantastic. You're going to get a lot of benefit. You're trying to go to the Olympics, you know, you better be working out, you know, 8 hours a day instead of 30 minutes a day. So, so same thing with the tea. And so what I do in my family, nobody's sick. We all drink it all day long, basically, instead of water. It has no caffeine, so you can do that. It has no contraindications. You can take it on empty stomach, on a full stomach, with medicine, without medicine. And so what I do is I drink a cup in the morning when I get up at room temperature. Then I fill a Yeti container that holds 4 cups and take that to work with me. We're in Los Angeles in the summer. I actually finish that by 1 o'clock. I'm thinking of buying myself another one of those Yeti containers. And in the winter, you know, it's a little bit cooler, so I that tends to last me till the end of our business day at 5 o'clock. And then I drink some more with dinner at night. So I'm drinking 6-7 glasses a day. So I only drink water 3-4 times a week when I get tired of drinking a tea. Is there any other issue or concern that you might have?
1: No, sir. I mean, I drink quite a bit of water already, but I've been starting to drink this tea and stuff too, I'm trying to just find the right mixture of that. So,
0: replace the bucket of water that you're drinking with our tea, and you'll get the maximum benefit that way. Thank you for calling in.
1: Awesome. Thank you very much.
0: What's the difference between Powderco and Tahibo? The answer is there is none. They're synonymous terms. Tahibo is the name the indigenous people in the Amazon rainforest called the tea. And when the Portuguese came to colonize Brazil some 600 years ago, they of course also stumbled across this tree because it never gets sick. As a result, the wood from this tree also happens to be the very hardest wood in the world. I mean, it's like concrete, practically twice as hard as the next hardest wood. So the wood from the Tahibo tree was used for the bows and arrows, because you can bend it as much as you want and it won't break. So the Portuguese named the tree Pau de Arco. Pau in Portuguese means strong, and arco, of course, means arch. So they literally called it the strong bow stick. On our packaging and in our literature, we therefore make reference to the fact that the Tahibo Tea Club is a manufacturer of only one product, original pure Paldiarco Tejibo tea. That's actually the reason I started the Tejibo Tea Club, was because I got frustrated with the poor quality available at the Whole Foods, the health foods, the supermarkets, and the online reseller. Our product doesn't come from Amazon.com. It comes from the Amazon rainforest. Since we're the manufacturer, we have the tea harvested in the rainforest, put on 40-foot containers. Each container holds 16,000 kilos, which are 35,000 pounds. Put the containers on ocean-bound ships, which bring them here to the port of Los Angeles. And then from our warehouse here, we ship directly to you. So the product that you get is the highest quality Paldiarco Tejibo available anywhere in the world. Now, as I mentioned earlier, since our tea comes from the only tree in the world that fungus doesn't grow on, it naturally has antifungal, anti-infection, antiviral, antibacterial, anti-inflammation, and anti-parasite properties. In every order, we automatically include literature about the tea.
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2: 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The Tejibo tree is an amazing tree. It never gets sick, never gets infected, and never gets infested. It's the only tree in the world that fungus does not grow on. As a result, it naturally has antifungal, anti-infection, antiviral, antibacterial, and anti-parasite properties. These benefits go a long way in helping our immune system contend with a lot of things it has to fight on a daily basis. Parasites would be something like stomach problems or Lyme's disease. Inflammation would be something like rheumatoid arthritis or lupus. Infection would be any infection from a tooth infection to a bladder infection. Bacteria would be something like gum disease or stomach issues. Viral would be something like herpes, HIV, or the coronavirus. And fungus would be something like toenail fungus, yeast, or candida. But maybe more importantly, the tea builds red corpuscles in the blood, which carry oxygen to our organs and cells. And our organs and cells need oxygen to regenerate themselves. The immune system needs oxygen to develop, and cancer happens to die in oxygen. So the tea is great for healthy people because it helps regenerate new cells. Everything from the cells in our skin so we can look better to the cells in our organs so they function properly. And it can truly be miraculous for someone fighting a potentially life-threatening disease due to an infection, diabetes, or cancer. A one-pound package of tea is $59.95. 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
3: 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I mean, 75% of the olive oil in the stores is not pure olive oil, and everyone knows what olive oil is since we've been making it for about 5,000 years. Now, we've got a special treat for you today. Visiting with us in person is the amazing, the beautiful, with the voice and rhythm of an angel, Dawn Silva. Her music credits, starting with Sly and the Family Stone to Parliament Funkadelic to the Brides of Funkenstein, are too numerous to mention. Her Never Buy Texas from a Cowboy was voted by Rolling Stone magazine as one of the top 50 coolest albums ever released. Here to tell us her story, to what length she went to get Pure Pau de Arco Tahibo Tea before she found the Tahibo Tea Club, is Dawn Silva. Dawn, it's such an honor. Welcome to our show.
5: Oh, thank you so much. The honor is mine. Milan, thank you so much for inviting me to the Tahibo Bark Tea Club. And Joseph, thank you for inviting me to your wonderful studio at KCAA. I have so many wonderful things I'd like to say about the Tahibo Bark. I'm here not because I'm lucky, but because I'm blessed. Tahibo bark is a healer, and it has. I can't speak for everyone else, but it can. I can speak for myself that it changed my life significantly. Back in 1994, I went to Brazil. I used to work over there with a group called the Platters. And I was always feeling sluggish and tired and not feeling good. And I was diagnosed with having these horrible fibroids. They were huge. They're about the size of grapefruits. And I knew when I got home from the road that I was going to have a complete hysterectomy. I went and talked to three different surgeons, and they all suggested that I get a hysterectomy. So it was on the list for me to have that surgery. And then I ran into a Brazilian promoter over in São Paulo, Brazil. And she says, oh, you Americans are always cutting, cutting, cutting. Mm-hmm. She says, there's a tea here that shrinks tumors. And I'm like, of course, you know, we're Americans, we're non-believers, you don't believe in holistic that much. We always try to deal with the Western medicine first, and that usually always pretty much lets us down. But so she took me to a grocery store. I bought a big giant garbage bag full of Tahibo bark tea. Pau de Arco is what they call it in Brazil. It cost me just a few Brazilian dollars, which was hay ice, maybe $4 or $5. And I brought it home and I started drinking it within about, started drinking it before I left Brazil. In about 3 months, that grapefruit shrunk down to the size of an egg.
3: Wow.
5: And then I got home and I drank it another 3 months. So in 6 months, it broke down to little small clusters. It broke into pieces and then little small clusters of grapes, and then it disappeared. Oh, and it never came back. And that was 1994. So I had some family members who have been getting sick. And I know the environment, the air, the food, the water, everything. You know, everybody's, if it's like one in maybe five people are getting some different types of cancers. And then I had a family member who was diagnosed with calcification clusters, which is a pre-warning of cancers. Of course, the doctor wanted to do a complete double mastectomy for zero stage cancer. Mm. Are you kidding me?
3: Mm.
5: Zero stage cancer, they want to do a complete mastectomy. So I said, you know what? Let me see if I can find you some Tahibo bark tea, and you can try that route first before they start cutting. And I'm going to health food stores, and they had Tahibo bark. And when I first started drinking it, just before I gave it to her, I realized that it had an odd taste.
3: Mm-hmm.
5: It wasn't the same that came from type of Tahibo bark that was coming from Brazil. So I did try it, and then I went to another health food store, and I realized that it was knockoff brands. It kind of had a similar taste to it, but it wasn't the real deal. And then a friend in Los Angeles said, you need to go over to the Tahibo Bark House. They mm-hmm. have one over out there in, where is what area? Out there in Woodland Hills.
3: Yeah,
5: he said, you should go out to Woodland Hills. I said, Woodland Hills? I've been flying to Brazil and sneaking Tahibo Bark back in my suitcase. And I said, I don't have to go to Brazil anymore. He said, no, go see Milan over there in Woodland Hills. And so I said, yeah, I would. And so it's not lucky to me. It's a blessing that I found him. And I know for a fact that it will heal people. At least I can say for a fact that it healed me. And I'm just wonderful, and it's an honor to be here with you today.
3: Well, God bless you, and thank you so much for sharing with our listeners your personal experiences. We tell them all the time on our show, you know, I mean, not a week goes by that somebody doesn't call in with a truly miraculous recovery. Bone cancer, brain cancer, breast cancer, prostate cancer, mesothelioma. And not a day goes by that somebody doesn't call in with some type of a success, whether it's just beating toenail fungus. Well, toenail fungus may not be imminently life-threatening, but if you have it, you don't like it.
5: Well, I know that Tahibo bark actually kills inflammation, and inflammation is what cancer feeds on, inflammation and sugar. And also, if you have arthritis and lupus and leukemia, I would suggest taking it. It would change your life. And another story that I had a neighbor who lived down the street from me who had stage 4 prostate cancer.
3: Mm-hmm.
5: And I used to see him struggling up and down the street trying to walk. And, of course, he was going through the whole chemo and the radiation. And they gave him like 6 months to live. And so one day I saw him sitting out on my bricks mm-hmm. in front of my house. And I was like, he said he couldn't make it home. And I says, what's going on with you? And he told me. And I says, you ought to drink some Tahibo bark. And I had just a little bit left that I had gotten from Brazil.
3: Mm-hmm.
5: And, of course, it lasts for many, many years. I had picked that up, like, God, I've had it about 7 or 8 years. And
3: yeah.
5: It was just as strong as the day that I brought it home from Brazil. So, but I was hoarding it because I knew I couldn't find it in the States. But I, you know, I'm a Christian, and I knew I wanted to. He was in trouble.
3: Mm-hmm.
5: So I gave him the last, maybe I had about a half ounce left. And I gave it to him, and I told him how to drink it. And, of course, you know, what did he have to lose? He started drinking it. And in 5 months, he could walk all the way down the street and back. And then in a year, he was walking for miles. And he right now is in remission. And when they told him he had 6 months to live, he's still living to this day.
3: Well,
5: and that was 4 years ago.
3: That's absolutely fantastic. You know, we've had a lot of amazing prostate cancer cases, of course, because they're so prevalent. More than 80% of men are going to have prostate cancer by the time they reach 80. And as you mentioned with our tea, there's no problem with it storing it because it comes from the only tree in the world the fungus doesn't grow on. So just recently, we started to put an expiration label on our packaging of 10 years. So the other day, a lady called me up and she says, hey, what happens to the tea after 10 years? I says, I don't know. For all we know, it may be good for 10, 20 or 30 years. We've just been testing it for 10 years.
5: I think that, you know, maybe after, because I had some that I got in 1994.
3: Mm-hmm.
5: What is this, 2019?
3: Right.
5: What are you talking about, 30-something years ago? And it's just now starting to turn to a little light dust.
3: Mm-hmm.
5: But even if you take the dust of that 30-year-old Tahibo bark
3: mm-hmm.
5: and you boil it, you get the same benefits.
3: Absolutely.
5: It's amazing. So I don't know. It's miraculous. And it's that a tree bark could actually save your life.
3: Now, let me ask you to get to another important topic. Are you going to be going back into the studio soon? And what's the status on that?
5: I'm going in the studio. Actually, like I said, God, sometimes we want to plan our lives, but sometimes our lives plans us, right?
3: Mm-hmm.
5: We plan our life. I'm in the studio actually tomorrow,
3: uh-huh.
5: recording a brand new single,
3: uh-huh.
5: which calls "I'm Still Standing"
3: mm-hmm.
5: for the Funky Folks. Is the name of the new single. So I have a bunch of singers coming in. Milan's coming. Joseph, you could come if he wants to. My guitar player, who's in town, and she plays with used to play with Prince, and she from the Larry Graham and the Graham Central Station family. Her name is Gail Modro. So she'll be there doing guitars, and so yeah, I'm starting working on a new project, and I'm starting tomorrow right over there in Van Nuys at a studio. So, yeah, that's what I'm doing. Brand new project coming out. I just finished a book, and the book's called Shadows on the Wall, an autobiography of memoirs of a funk queen. So I talk about my time with Sly Stone. I talk about with all the groups that I work with while I was with Sly and on with Parliament Funkadelic, and I did a 10-year spin with the Gap Band. I was worked a little bit with the Eurythmics, Snoop and Dr. Dre, and not Dr. Dre, Ice Cube, sorry, Dr. Dre, but I did do one single with him years ago. But so yeah, it's just been a journey. It's been a successful musical ride for me, and I just, that's why I called my album All My Funky Friends, because I gathered all the people together that I love and work with over the years, and we came up with a really great album, because I did drop a single, an album, 2001, and I dropped it independently, and I sold about 200,000 copies out, out of my kitchen.
3: Wow.
5: So I have an underground following of some really strong, call them funk soldiers. So I just want to let them know, if they're listening, that I'm going to be dropping some new stuff really soon. And back to the Tahibo Bark Tea from all of the musicians, because you know the music industry is extremely stressful. Cancer thrives on sugar, thrives on inflammation, stress, and the stress will break your immune system down, sleeping disorders, arthritis or rheumatoid, you know, the bigger the headache, the bigger the pill. It's the Western world.
3: Right.
5: But the Tahibo bark, there's nothing on the face of this earth that is as amazing, a miracle, a healer foremost.
3: Well, foremost. God bless you, and thank you so much for blessing us with your presence. And I hope you'll stop in some other time when you're down here in the Los Angeles area, and we look forward to some more beautiful music from you.
5: You can't keep me away. Thank you, Milan.
3: All right. Take care.
5: Take care. You too.
3: Bye-bye.
5: Bye.
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0: A man went to visit a dentist for a tooth infection. The dentist gave him a prescription for penicillin to knock the bacteria out and a prescription for Vicodin to kill the pain. He sped over to the drugstore, picked up the prescriptions, and couldn't wait to get home to take the pills since his head was throbbing as it was going to explode. On his way home, he called a friend from his car and was explaining to him what a world of hurt he was in. The friend told him to swing by his place and he'd get rid of the pain in exactly 2 minutes. He was told that not even the Vicodin would kick in that fast and that he really wanted to get home to get rid of the pain as soon as possible and take the Vicodin and the penicillin. Well, the friend said, "You've already picked up the pills from the pharmacy, so you've got them with you. If the Tahibo tea I'm going to give you doesn't work, then start popping the pills." He went over to his friend's house. His friends had him take a drink of the tea and told him to hold his mouth over the tooth that was infected for a couple of minutes before swallowing. The pain went away. He explained to his friend, though, that until enough bacteria was knocked out, which required drinking 5 or 6 glasses of tea in the span of 3 or 4 hours, that the pain would come back in about 30 minutes. But since he's drinking a tea during this time anyway, to simply take a drink of the tea and hold it in his mouth again for 2 minutes before swallowing, and the pain would go away. Unbelievably, this is exactly what happened.
8: I'd like to talk a little bit about my least favorite cases that I hear about, and also my favorite cases. My least favorite cases are people that previously had cancer of some type 3, 4, 5 years ago, and they're told that they're all clear. Then 4 or 5 years later, the cancer has returned. And I'm thinking, oh my God, if they just knew about the tea and had drank the tea, the cancer might not have come back. When a person has gone through all the treatments, they're all really harsh. Surgery's not easy, radiation's not easy, chemotherapy's not easy. And when they've exhausted all those treatments and gotten a clean bill of health, what it really means is that the doctors just can't find any cancer cells. All of us have cancer cells in us, but our bodies and immune system keep the cells in check. So obviously someone that's had cancer before has much more likelihood that this cancer will come back than somebody who's never had cancer before. I emphasize to everyone that drinks our tea that once you do get a clean bill of health, whether with our tea or without, please drink our tea after that because you don't want to have to go through radiation, chemotherapy, or surgery again. My favorite cases, on the other hand, are cases where I get calls from customers who have been diagnosed with cancer and they start drinking the tea right away as soon as they're diagnosed. Oftentimes, it takes conventional medicine 2 to 3 months to get around to starting treatment, either because they need to get insurance approval, because everything they're going to do is expensive, or they need to decide which form of treatment they're going to take. In the meantime, the customer has ordered the tea, has started drinking it, and 2.5 months later, when they get around to doing something, there's no cancer anymore. I just got a phone call the other day from a lady in North Carolina, and she says, "My husband got diagnosed with lung cancer 2.5 months ago. We heard about your tea and ordered it right away, and he started drinking it immediately. And 2 days ago, he was scheduled for a biopsy. So I asked my sister to go with me to the hospital because the biopsy is a day procedure, and that way she could keep me company while I was waiting there at the hospital. So we checked my husband in and, found our way to the cafeteria and, got back to the waiting room and got comfortable. And no sooner had we got comfortable, the nurse comes and runs out and says, "There's nothing to biopsy." So those are my favorite cases, and we get a lot of cases like that as well. So it doesn't matter whether you drink the tea before you start therapy, or during therapy, or after therapy, or the reason we have a lot of miraculous cases is that people actually go through all the therapies, and at some point the doctors will say that they've tried their best, but unfortunately, if they give them any more chemo, they're going to hasten their demise rather than help them, and they have 6 weeks to live. At that point, if a person starts drinking the tea, and they're not doing anything different, and they completely recover, obviously the team might be helping them, and we're truly gratified when that happens. Another great case from a customer who's been a customer for 5 years calls us to reorder, and she says that she's been a customer for 5 years. And I asked if she could tell me the primary reason that she was drinking the tea. She says, "Yes. In the informational booklets that you always include, right in the middle, when you open it up, you have about 30 things listed that the tea is good against. I don't want to get any of those. I'm 79 years old, I don't take any pills, and all I do is drink the tea, and I look like I'm 60. That's the way I want to keep it. I said, that's fantastic. A lot of people need to know that as well. It's great for health maintenance. She says, of course, it's too late to plant the garden once you're hungry. So with that being said, please go ahead and enjoy the tea. It tastes great, and God willing, our tea will have the same benefits for you that it's had for my family and so many others. The Tahibo Tea Club is a labor of love, life, and health. We only sell pure Paudarco Tahibo bark to make Tahibo tea. After my father's miraculous recovery from colon pancreatic cancer, I was buying the tea where I could find it and when I could find it. And the problem was that even here in the United States, the tea wasn't easy to find. And when I did find it, oftentimes the quality was poor. And invariably, the directions to prepare are wrong. They tell you to steep it like you would a bag of Lipton tea. Well, you're not going to get very much out of it if you soak it, because it's whether you start out with good quality or bad quality, it's made from wood. So you have to cook it, which is really easy, but you do have to cook it. So my friends and I decided to start the Tahibo Tea Club as a source of only one product, pure Paudarco Tahibo Tea. Our club is the best club in the world. We have no application, no membership dues, and no meetings, and you only receive a news mail or a letter from us when we have something to report. So the complete website is tahiboteaclub.com, and the only tricky thing is spelling Tahibo, T-A-H-E-E-B-O. And of course, you can call the Los Angeles office at 818-610-8088.
9: I had a wart on my hand, you know, that was there for, you know, a couple years or something like that, and I rubbed the tea on that for a couple days, and it just disappeared. And then another thing is athlete's foot, man. I you know, I freaking, my toes were itching and everything else, and like, oh my God, you know, it's like, 'cause I wear work boots, you know, for like 14 hours a day, so I was like, I'll put some Tahibo tea on it, you know, and freaking, and 2 days later it was gone, you know. It's like, we don't need no tough acting tenactin or nothing like that, man. We just need some Tahibo tea.
0: No, you're absolutely right. It's absolutely phenomenal because, you know, it comes from the only tree in the world fungus doesn't grow on. So it naturally gets rid of infections. It gets rid of, you know, things like athlete's foot or jock itch or something like that. And
9: Yeah.
0: No, I mean, serious. And the thing is, as you know, tea doesn't have any smell to it. It's not oily. So, you know, you can just, dip your foot in some tea or put some tea on there, however you want, and in a minute it'll
9: basically... Yeah, I just basically put a little tea on there, and the athlete's foot was gone. Within, I put like, you know, put it on, just, you know, rub some on there for like a couple days, and it was gone, but I couldn't believe it got rid of that wart on my hand, you know.
0: Well, we've had some very great cases with getting rid of warts. This one was from a doctor in Idaho, and her little girl that was like 8 or 9 years old had a wart on one of her hands, and they weren't able to get rid of it. And this woman's a doctor, right? And so what she did was she put some Tahibo tea on the wart and then put a bandage over top of the wart. And she says within the week it was gone.
2: 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The Tehebo tree is an amazing tree. It never gets sick, never gets infected, and never gets infested. It's the only tree in the world that fungus does not grow on. As a result, it naturally has antifungal, anti-infection, antiviral, antibacterial, and anti-parasite properties. These benefits go a long way in helping our immune system contend with a lot of things it has to fight on a daily basis. Parasites would be something like stomach problems or Lyme's disease. Inflammation would be something like rheumatoid arthritis or lupus. Infection would be any infection from a tooth infection to a bladder infection. Bacterial would be something like gum disease or stomach issues. Viral would be something like herpes, HIV, or the coronavirus. And fungus would be something like toenail fungus, yeast, or candida. But maybe more importantly, the tea builds red corpuscles in the blood, which carry oxygen to our organs and cells. And our organs and cells need oxygen to regenerate themselves. The immune system needs oxygen to develop, and cancer happens to die in oxygen. So the tea is great for healthy people because it helps regenerate new cells. Everything from the cells in our skin so we can look better to the cells in our organs so they function properly. And it can truly be miraculous for someone fighting a potentially life-threatening disease due to an infection, diabetes, or cancer. A one-pound package of tea is $59.95. 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
19: I'm Dr. Anthony Lizerwitz, and this is Climate Connections.
20: Melting ice is not the only reason global sea levels are rising. Climate change is also causing the ocean's water to expand, pushing it farther onto shore. As the climate warms, most of the additional heat in the atmosphere is absorbed by the ocean. Today, the surface of the ocean is about a degree and a half Fahrenheit warmer than it was in the 1800s. When water gets hotter, water molecules start to move farther and farther away from each other. This causes the water to take up more space, a phenomenon called thermal expansion. This expansion is too small to notice in a cup or a bathtub, but across thousands of miles of ocean, it has a big impact. Over the past 30 years, global sea levels have risen by more than 3 inches. And scientists estimate that thermal expansion is likely responsible for about a third to a half of that increase. Sea level rise is already making floods more common in many coastal cities, like Rockport, Texas, and Norfolk, Virginia. And as people add more planet-warming carbon pollution to the atmosphere, the ocean is warming and expanding, and glaciers are melting even faster. Together, these changes are causing sea levels to rise more rapidly and pushing the ocean farther onto shore.
19: Climate Connections is produced by the Yale Center for Environmental Communication. 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
0: Now, this next segment is a segment with live listener call-ins from previous shows, and you'll be hearing their questions, their successes, and their experiences with Tahibo tea. So please do give us a call and let us know how the tea works for you. Thank you.
1: Hey, let me tell you, this tea, oh my word, it is a blessing from above. This tea, well, first let me just say, the way I roll, the Bible frequently mentions various herbs and various plants, like hyssop, for example, or balm of Gilead, all for healing, you know, for medicine and purification and whatnot. Even the baby Jesus was presented with the gifts from the Magi, frankincense, and myrrh, which are plant resins, which heal diseases. So to my way of thinking, God provides us healing through nature, you know, his creation, right? So for me, a healing tea makes perfect sense. So I'm going to try it. And I have to drink something anyway, I figured, so I'm just going to drink this tea. So I heard about this tea, and I love this tea. It has helped my fibromyalgia more than anything. If anybody out there does not know what fibromyalgia is, oh, my Lord, it's a very painful condition of the nerves. Every nerve fiber in your body just feels like it's on fire. Terrible pain. And this has helped me with my fibromyalgia more than any other natural solutions I have tried. And believe me, I tried so many remedies over the years. And nothing helps as much with the pain and inflammation like this tea does. It's amazing. I drink a few glasses, you know, through the day. And since doing this, and it's been several years now, I have no fibromyalgia flare-ups anymore. Well, actually, if I get lazy or forgetful and I don't make my batch of tea, which I do 5 quarts at a time, if I do that for several days on end, then the pain comes back. So I drink a big batch of tea again, and lo and behold, the pain goes away again. So there's a definite correlation between drinking the tea and the absence of the pain. It's really quite remarkable. It has fiber pain. You've got to try this tea. You've got nothing to lose by trying it. Oh, and let me say, I also give it to my dogs. I have the dogs. We rescue dogs, and they always have issues. Well, 6 years ago, our little dog was diagnosed with terminal cancer. And at that point, it had already gotten into his bones. It was in his jawbone specifically, because this was an oral carcinoma that had grown a tumor on his jawbone. And the vet removed what she could, but it was into the jawbone. So, you know, when it's in your bones, they say you're gone, you're a goner, plan your funeral. So he was given 6 to 12 months to live, and since radiation and chemotherapy, which were recommended, but good gracious, it's just completely unaffordable. I mean, we were talking into the thousands of dollars, and no guarantee it was going to save our little guy's life. So I came at him with everything natural that I could find, pretty much, and he got some tea, and he also got other things, you know, turkey tail mushrooms, and powdery arco tincture, frankincense oil, a whole variety of things. Well, within a few weeks, his blood work numbers started to change for the good. And the vet said, whatever you're doing, just keep on doing it. So 3 months later, I take him back again, and his numbers at 3 months were perfect, back to where they should have been. The area of his jawbone where she had removed the tumor was completely healed. There was no sign of disease anymore. Here we are 6 years later. He just turned 15 years old on Valentine's Day, and he's cancer-free. And he still gets the turkey tail mushroom, and he still gets the Tahibo tea. It's just, and here's a little thing, this is a little bit on the humorous side, but another thing I do with the tea, because I'm very, very frugal, I don't want to throw anything away, I use the leftover tea leaves, well, in this case, it's tree bark, actually. After I sift it out from making the batch of tea, I put the solid materials into all of my houseplants and the flower pots. Well, it not only keeps the soil moist, you know, because it's like using a bark outside in your garden or in your lawn. It helps retain the moisture between waterings. It's more aesthetic. It looks a little nicer. But what I noticed is that my plants, they're not only healthier, but I no longer get those little teeny tiny flying gnats. And they're called fungus gnats. They live in breed in your potting soil of your house plants, and they're little teeny tiny annoying bugs that fly in your face and up your nose. Oh, they're just terribly annoying little pests. Wasn't adding this leftover tea matter into the flower pots, I don't get those little fungus gnats anymore. But it makes complete sense, because once you learn about this tea, you know that it knocks out fungus like a charm. It's just a great product. We drink it all the time. We feel great. We're healthy. My husband and I were in our mid-60s. We don't take any pharmaceutical drugs. We have no conditions. We're just doing, we're doing really great. Love the tea. Everyone needs it. It's delicious tea.
5: Tammy, let me ask you, once you started drinking the tea, how many days, weeks, or months did it take for you to notice a difference with your fibromyalgia?
1: Oh, it was days, not even a week, maybe 3 or 4 days. And then what? And at first I thought it was a fluke. I thought, oh, this is just a coincidence, or it was all in my head. But honestly, when I started drinking the tea, I really kind of thought I wasn't going to get any good results. I really thought I wasn't going to get a good result. So I was kind of doubtful. So, and plus the fact I mentioned earlier, there's this correlation. Anytime I quit drinking the tea, to either forget to make it or just get lazy, the pain comes back. And then I drink the tea, the pain goes away. This has happened numerous times over the many years I've been a customer for this product. It happens every single time. There's a definite correlation. It's just an excellent product. Very, very good. And I have Milan, it's a great product, and I have to say to anyone listening, don't try to cut corners and order a cheap brand off of Amazon. It is not the same. I tried that because I mentioned earlier, I'm very frugal. I always try to save a buck or two here and there. I thought, oh, this is a great, great tea. I'm going to order it off of Amazon and spend less money. Well, as soon as I got it, I knew something was not right. The texture was different. The color was different. The smell was different. There's a nice, sweet fragrance that the Tahiba Tea Club gives you. You can tell a difference. I cooked up a batch of the inexpensive stuff I got off Amazon, and it did nothing. Absolutely nothing. It was not. It was like it was fake. It's just terrible.
5: No, that's exactly why, as many of our listeners know, I started the Tahibo Tea Club because I got frustrated with the poor quality that's available at the Whole Foods, the health foods, the supermarkets, and let alone the knockoffs that are being sold on Amazon. And I tell people, you know, the difference between our tea and the stuff you can buy on Amazon.com is our tea actually comes from the Amazon rainforest, not from Amazon.com. You know, so that's a big difference.
1: Yeah. And your tea has the most pleasing aroma. It just smells like sweet nature. It's just a beautiful, beautiful tea. We love it.
5: Thank you so much for calling in. God bless you.
6: Thank you so much. Great, great testimony. My goodness. I mean, she packed it in the whole program by herself. She was excited about it. That's fantastic. But Milan, we go through this all the time. You've been offering this tea how long now?
5: For over 25 years. You know, my dad had his bout with cancer in 1998. And it was shortly after that that I said, you know, this is ridiculous. I mean, here we are in the United States of America, and you can't even buy real olive oil here. You know, I mean, it's insane,
6: let alone something. That's true.
5: No. And so that's how I started it. And in our case, there are no middlemen involved. We have it harvested in the rainforest of Brazil. We have it picked up. We take it to put it on containers, put the containers on ocean-bound ships and bring it here to the United States. And then from our warehouse, we ship directly to customers. So the quality is always consistent. We know exactly what it is because technically we are the manufacturer, because all that happens is it gets harvested and sun-dried. And that's the only processing that there is. So you're getting the tea without any fillers, without any additives, without anything, just the pure Pavarco Tahibo tea. And, you know, the fact is this, is that you want to get results. 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
4: Hi.
5: Hi.
4: So, I'm just a newbie as far as drinking this tea. It's only been about a couple months. And I'm just head over heels that I did not find this tea 10 years ago. Because my brother-in-law came down with prostate cancer. And I'm like, this just cannot be. So I was telling a girlfriend of mine, and she sends me Mylan's pamphlet on prostate cancer. And I couldn't believe what I actually read. So I got my brother-in-law on board, and his PSA levels went down. So he's all good. So then I told my husband that we need to drink this tea just to keep us on the road to health. Well, I have a little testimonial with my husband, and he's in his early 60s, and we have these jet skis, and in the summertime, he thought he was 20 years old doing tricks on this jet ski. Well, he came crashing down, and his left shoulder went into the machine. So I'm talking, yeah. So this has been summertime. What are we in, March? So for 6 months, I have been listening to this shoulder, chronic pain shoulder that he couldn't even lift his arm up, couldn't get his jacket on. And trust me, we've tried everything. We've tried the TENS unit, the chiropractors, the infrared saunas, you know, hot and cold exercises, everything. It just wouldn't get better. So then he started drinking the tea. And I was at work, and he called me 4 days in. And he said, "The sharp pain is gone." I'm like, "Wait, what? Wait a minute." I thought, this is just a fluke. Like, it's going to hurt tomorrow again, because I've been listening to this for 6 months. So anyways, long story short, I asked him, I said, "Well, how many cups of tea do you have in you?" And we just started drinking it. This was a couple months ago now. And he said, I don't know, about 7 or 8 cups. And then I get home from work, which I work out of state, so I got home a week later. He starts drinking more of the tea. And in about another week and a half, he said the pain is completely gone. And I was just, you got to be kidding me. So the tea, that's the only thing he did of any type of change. So I said, keep drinking that tea, because I just remembered, like, oh, yeah, it goes after inflammation. So I really believe that the inflammation went down and his shoulder was able to heal, and it is 100%. He has zero pain, and now all I hear is, I cannot believe how good my shoulder feels. Like, it's a miracle. It is a miracle, because if anybody that knows my husband, you know, there's always something. And now, if

0: like, oh my gosh. And then the best part of all, when I was doing research on my brother-in-law that had prostate cancer, when I did that research, I ran across where if you wake up like 2-3 times in the night and go to the bathroom, you know, that's a sign of enlarged prostate. Well, he also told me when I was out of town, he goes, I slept through the night. I said, no way. Like, this man wakes up 2-3 times a night.
1: Yeah.
0: And he is sleeping, and he's not waking up to go to the bathroom. He has woken up, like, once in the last week or so, you know? But it's like, wow. So, yeah. And my brother-in-law, he's only 54 years old, you know? Wow. So you're not supposed to get, like, prostate cancer unless you're in your 70s, 80s. So, yeah. Mm-hmm. It's a miracle, and I thank Mylan for having this company. I am so grateful. And what I thought was, like, the most amazing is my friend who sent me Mylan's information. Her own mother, this is just unbelievable. She kept getting UTIs and in and out of the hospital, and she started her on the T. And then when she went to the doctor, she had a female doctor who was 55 years old. Mm. And she said that her mother has better kidneys than what she does. And her mother is 92. I'm like, and she hasn't had a yeast or, the yeast infection, UTI. She has not had it in a year. And she used to get them, like, every 2 months. Yeah.
1: Yeah.
0: So this goes after yeast, you know.
1: Yeah, the tea is really a godsend when it comes to chronic infections, because what happens is some people get chronic UTIs or bladder infections or something like that. And what happens is they go to the doctor, they get antibiotics, they take antibiotic treatment for 2 weeks, the infection goes away, and then, as you mentioned, a month or two later, it comes back, and then they go on antibiotics for 2 weeks, they get rid of the infection, and they keep cycling on and off the antibiotics every couple of months, which, of course, is terrible. And with our tea, what happens is, first of all, they'll get rid of the infection just as fast as they would with the antibiotics within 2 weeks. And they just keep drinking the tea, and they're not going to get an infection anymore. And so it's a godsend, you know, as you mentioned, for people that have, you know, chronic infections coming back. So I'm actually not surprised that your friend's mother had that had the result that she did. So it's I'm glad you told us about that, because I would have forgot to mention that.
0: Yeah, that's just unbelievable. And my husband, with the inflammation in his shoulder, I mean, yeah. He was going to go to the doctor and get a cortisone. I'm like, don't do that, because everybody knows that eats at your cartilage. And it was so fast. Like, I've never seen anything work so fast. So it's just unreal. It's a miracle.
1: In that case that you mentioned with your husband, it reminds me of a customer that we have in Maryland. And in our computers, when somebody orders, we don't keep their debit cards or credit cards. Those get erased immediately for security purposes. That way, if somebody steals our computers, they can't steal their credit card because we don't have it. The only thing we keep is a person's name and address so that we can go ahead and track a package if it gets lost or whatever the case is. So when customers call us up to reorder, we ask them if they've ordered before, and then we look them up. It cuts down on our typing mistakes. So one day a man calls up, and I happen to answer the phone, and I notice that he's been a customer for 4 or 5 years. And I says to him, can you tell me the primary reason that you're drinking the tea? Well, he says, I bought it, he says, because I just wanted to be healthier, he says. But what happened is it's truly miraculous, he says. I couldn't lift one of my arms more than 90 degrees parallel to the ground. I couldn't lift it up above my head.
0: Mm-hmm.
1: And he says, for a couple of years, I went to doctors. Nobody could ever figure out what it was. And he says, and I didn't buy your tea for that, he says, and I wasn't even thinking about it, he says. And once I started drinking your tea, after a while I noticed, gosh darn, I can lift my hand up over my head like I'm going to dunk a basketball, he goes. And I says, man, you sound like George Burns when he went to the doctor and he said, you know, doctor, my left knee's bothering me. And the doctor says, well, your left knee's 90 years old. And George Burns says, well, so what? So's my right knee, but my right knee's not bothering me. So, yeah.
2: 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The Tahibo tree is an amazing tree. It never gets sick, never gets infected, and never gets infested. It's the only tree in the world that fungus does not grow on. As a result, it naturally has antifungal, anti-infection, antiviral, antibacterial, and anti-parasite properties. These benefits go a long way in helping our immune system contend with a lot of things it has to fight on a daily basis. Parasites would be something like stomach problems or Lyme's disease. Inflammation would be something like rheumatoid arthritis or lupus. Infection would be any infection from a tooth infection to a bladder infection. Bacteria would be something like gum disease or stomach issues. Viral would be something like herpes, HIV, or the coronavirus. And fungus would be something like toenail fungus, yeast, or candida. But maybe more importantly, the tea builds red corpuscles in the blood which carry oxygen to our organs and cells. And our organs and cells need oxygen to regenerate themselves. The immune system needs oxygen to develop, and cancer happens to die in oxygen. So the tea is great for healthy people because it helps regenerate new cells. Everything from the cells in our skin so we can look better to the cells in our organs so they function properly. And it can truly be miraculous for someone fighting a potentially life-threatening disease due to an infection, diabetes, or cancer. A one-pound package of tea is $59.95. 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
1: 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And when you call, you can ask for me personally. My name is Milan, and my staff will put you through right away to me. And if you forget my name, don't worry about it. Just ask for a supervisor, and they'll put you through, because I don't screen our calls, because I appreciate talking to our customers, because everything other than my father's case, I learned from our customers. Just as we're learning from the callers that are calling in tonight, the successes they've had with the tea, everything that I tell people about the tea, I've learned from our customers. So I enjoy it when you call me and ask me questions, and I enjoy it when you call me and tell me about the results that you've had. And so don't hesitate to call me. The telephone number at the office is 818-610-8088. That's 818-610-8088.
5: And folks, I'll tell you right now, this is the least expensive natural product that you'll find that will help you. The least out there, bar none. Now, I'm telling you that. I'm serious. I know what I'm talking about. This will do the job and do what you want to. And the product is so inexpensive to use. It's unbelievable. Let's talk to Tom in Georgia. Tom, come on in. Welcome.
6: Hey, thank you all. Milan, last time you were on, you told about your father passing away, and I wanted to just personally say that I'm sorry about that. I'm glad, though, that he got to live a full life. And if you don't mind, can I tell you a quick story about my father?
1: Absolutely. I'd appreciate it.
6: It doesn't involve the tea, but are you from? Do you know anything about the Georgia Bulldogs?
1: A little bit. I love football.
6: Okay, I'm one of them. Oh. And prior to the football seasons, the coaches generally come around from town to town and give a pep rally. You know, getting the crowd ready. And
1: right.
6: In 2003, on May the 13th, we had one in Albany, and my father and I went to it. And Dad wore a lapel pin that had the 1980 national championship on it. And we had a new coach at the time named Mark Rick. And Dad went up to him and said, "Look here, before I die, I want another one of these." And Rick kind of pulled back and looked at him, and he said, "Well, how much longer do you think you're going to live?" And Dad said, I'll be here another 10 years. He was 75. Six days later, he went out to the farm to do a little bit of work by the road, and something broke off in his system and lodged in his heart, and he was dead before he hit the ground.
1: Oh, man.
6: And I tell you the truth, that's how I want to go. I don't want to suffer or lose my mind, which my mother did. But I'm very sorry about your father, and I'm like I say, I'm glad he was able to get that full life.
1: Well, I'll tell you, you know, with regards to my father, you know, he had his bouts with cancer in 1998. At that time, he was 66 years old. And once somebody gave us the tea, it took exactly 2 months for him to get rid of a tumor that was the size of a half a brick on his pancreas. And since then, he was cancer-free for 27 years. And so healthy that at the age of 90, he was still mowing my lawn, which I'd have been embarrassed about it and felt like elderly abuse if he didn't enjoy doing it and I knew it was good for him. And as a matter of fact, on our website, TahiboTeaClub.com, not even 2 years ago, we were at a friend's house And even though every second house in my neighborhood has a swimming pool, I happen to have one that doesn't. And so we're at a friend's house that has a swimming pool. And my friend said to, you know, bring Dad over, we'll barbecue. And so I did. And he says, does your dad like swimming? And I said, we used to love swimming, but since my son, who's now 27, moved away, went to college and all that 9-10 years ago, you know, we haven't been swimming. I says, but tell you what, we'll bring our trunks and we'll see what happens, right? So we went to my friend's house and went swimming. My dad loved it, right? And we get out of the pool, and then, you know, a little while later, we're getting ready to go back into the pool. Now, my friend has an unbelievable swimming pool, right? But it doesn't have any handrail to guide yourself into the pool. So it's a little, and the steps to get into the pool are steeper than a regular house step. If a regular house step is 8 inches, this is like 12 or 14 inches. So it's a little bit precarious, you know, walking in and out of the pool, right? So my friend says, my dad says to me, you know, these steps are a little bit tricky to walk in and out of. He says, where's the deep end? I'll just dive in. And so we filmed that. And so at the age of 91, you can see my dad diving into the deep end of my friend's swimming pool. So he was in great health until just before he passed. He started getting really weak and, you know, didn't want to eat. And you could see that just in general, his body was shutting down. So he didn't, you know, pass from any specific cause other than old age. And so he didn't take any pills or anything. He didn't take any painkillers or any of that type of stuff, nor did he need it. And you know, I'm happy that I was able to live a full, healthy life. On the other hand, to say that it's not a loss, I mean, that would be ridiculous. I mean, it's seriously a loss. And, you know, I miss him dearly, but I'm grateful, you know, by the grace of God that, you know, he was able to live the way he was for the rest of his life. So thank you very much for the condolences.
6: Amen. Well, Marlon, I tell you the truth, Marlon, I have given away about 15 of the books, and I don't think I've had a single bite yet. And I'm preaching the word, but I wasn't healed of anything when I started drinking it. My cat was, but I wasn't.
5: Well, you're doing a lot, my friend. Thanks a lot for being there. Appreciate it so much. Thank you.
6: Thanks both of you, and I'll get off the line.
5: Okay.
1: Thanks.
5: I tell you, I'm very, very blessed. I have some of the best listeners, and I call them family. I think of any talk show out there. I believe that. I really do. They're absolutely some of the sweetest people that God ever put on earth. And that's truth. You go ahead.
1: Yeah, there's no question whatsoever. You know, I enjoy the calls that we get at the office from your listeners, and you're absolutely so right. I mean, they're so genuine about, you know, helping themselves, helping others, and, you know, the world would be a lot better place if there was a lot more people like that. Now, you know, one of the other things to keep in mind with RT is that it has no contraindications with any food, supplement, or medications. It's naturally caffeine-free. It can be drank in any quantity throughout the day by anyone over the age of 3. My family, everyone drinks it instead of water all day long. I just drink water 3 or 4 times a week when I get tired of drinking a tea. And the Tahibo tea naturally helps the body, the organs, and the immune system to heal themselves to be doing what they were supposed to be doing in the first place. And besides the beneficial properties that I've already mentioned, since the tea works through the bloodstream, it helps fortify the blood for those who are anemic while cleansing the blood of cholesterol, helping to control high blood pressure and blood sugar. Now, if you're currently taking medications for a condition, please continue taking them until your measurements are at a level where your doctors tell you to reduce the level of medication. For example, if you're diabetic, you should be taking your blood sugar level daily in order to know your current dose of insulin and the correct dose, and you already know how to adjust it. So once you start drinking the tea, you can see when your numbers start going down. If you're taking 40 units of insulin per day, you can cut it down to 30. And then as your numbers keep going down, when they get down to 100, you can cut it to 20. And And for folks that are taking insulin, they already know how to adjust the doses, because even though they're taking on average 40 units of insulin per day, some days they take 50, some days they take 30. Well, that's a whole big swing. It's like a 40% swing. So it's important to do that. And then, as we mentioned a little earlier, please don't hesitate to call me at my office at the Tahibo Tea Club. We're open 9 a.m. to 5 p.m. California time, Monday through Saturday. Our office telephone number is 818-610-8088. One more time, that's 818-610-8088. You can ask for me personally. My name is Milan. You don't even have to remember my name. You can just ask for the supervisor, and my staff will put you through to me.
5: All right. Now, folks, got time. Come on, phone calls, 717-300-1698. Any questions you might have? You've heard great testimonies. Any questions you might have, call and ask. We really want to be able somehow to bless you with this. I've had this sponsor, I've been sponsoring now for a long time. And if I did not believe in the product, I would not have him here. The product has helped thousands upon thousands of people. Will it help you? I don't know. Milan doesn't know. You don't either until you try it. You have nothing to lose by trying it. Not at all. It's cheaper than paying a doctor's visit, that's for sure. So please feel free to call and ask questions if you like. 717-300-1698. Milan, go ahead.
1: Yeah, I think the important thing to understand is that we need to give ourselves an opportunity to succeed. And that's exactly what the tea does. It gives us the best opportunities to succeed so that we can defeat the ailments, diseases, and, that sort of thing. Now, to say that, we're going to live forever would be asking a little bit too much. But the fact is that, if we can lead a happy and healthy life until we pass, I mean, that's a huge blessing. And, that's what the tea does. It allows us to have an opportunity to defeat cancers, infections, And also, as we get older, our organs start functioning at a less efficient rate. And as one of the callers earlier said, where the 92-year-old lady had better kidneys than her 55-year-old female doctor, the tea helps regenerate new cells. Everything from the cells in our skin so we look better to the cells in our organs so they function properly. So it helps regenerate all the cells of the organs, from the liver to the kidney to the pancreas, even the sexual organs. Sometimes we get funny phone calls, from people that are in their 70s or 80s, and one man says to me, he says, my wife loves you. And I go, great. I says, why? Oh, our romance is so good now, he says. Instead of 1 pound, send me 8 pounds this time. I says, not a problem whatsoever. I says, but I did tell you that the tea helps regenerate the organs, and I didn't specify just one organ. I said all the organs. So it's extremely beneficial for our health in general. And I like to tell people that what the tea does is it helps the body, to heal itself.
5: Okay. And it does. It does. And again, folks, I emphasize many times, it does not taste bad. I like taste. You can add cinnamon to it, different things to flavor it up. I don't mind the taste. It tastes like mild sassafras. It's kind of refreshing. I like Mammoth Ice on it. It's refreshing. It does quench your thirst, actually. And knowing that's something that's really good for you to drink, and it's just something that you have nothing to lose on. And that's just how good the tea is.

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3: My knee hurts. It's got a little arthritis, rheumatoid. I was thinking of using the leftover tea.
4: Yeah.
3: Put it in like a pouch, maybe putting it in the hot water for a while, and putting it on my knee, let it sit there for four, five, 6 minutes, as many times a day as I can. What do you think?
4: Yeah, you're absolutely right. The tea has topical benefits. Besides drinking the tea regularly, making like a poultice or something from it, and putting it around your knee for 5 minutes, like twice a day, should be tremendously beneficial.
3: Yeah, I'll give it a shot. Well, I do a quart a day. Hey, listen, thanks for your help, and I'll give it a shot. And then next time you're on, I'll give you a call, see how it works, all right?
5: I just want to call in quickly and let you know, I had surgery on January the 8th. I had a double inguinal hernias. And I had the surgery, came home, started running a fever. Contacted the doctor, and he thought it was from the tubing that they put in for breathing, the breathing tube. And I've had the tea. I've ordered it in bulk, and I've given it out to friends. Well, anyway, I started running this fever the very night I came home from surgery.
4: Yeah.
5: And the doctor said it's from the breathing tube, but I didn't think it was, and I was so concerned because I've had friends who get the sepsis. You know, and you hear about that terrible problem, and people die. And I was black and blue from my navel to my knees.
6: Ooh,
5: so I started with the tea, and they didn't. The doctor didn't order any antibiotic for me, which I thought was kind of odd. But the,
4: yeah.
5: the tea within 5 days, I was
4: yeah.
5: I'm no longer running the fever, and I've
4: oh,
5: been
4: beautiful.
5: Doing the tea. Been doing the tea,
4: nice.
5: And the swelling is pretty well gone. I'm very
4: nice.
5: Happy with it. So I just thought I'd call in and let you know, that
4: you know,
5: it stopped the fever.
4: We tell people all the time that the tea will get rid of infections and fevers just as fast, oftentimes faster, than they will with antibiotics. You know, so with a toothache, I mean, the tea will get rid of the infection within 7 to 10 days. It takes penicillin 10 days to get rid of it. A urinary tract infection, you know, takes antibiotics 2 weeks to get rid of. With a tea, you can get rid of it in 2 weeks. And if somebody's got chronic urinary tract infections, they can just keep drinking a tea and they won't get another infection. And I'm so glad you called to tell us about that, because, you know, people need to know that they can help themselves, and not only that, help themselves naturally without any side effects and feel better faster.
5: Well, it was really fast. It was.
4: Yeah.
5: You know, I wasn't strong enough the first night, really. I didn't. It's a little bit of a process to make it. It's not really
4: yeah.
5: bad, but... You know, when you come home from surgery, really they get you out of the hospital so fast these days, and you probably should have spent 2 days there at least, you know, to recover. But
4: yeah.
5: they sent me home the same day as surgery. So I'm doing great, and I think the taking the tea has really prevented any infections, you know. And I think there was an infection brewing, whether it was in my lungs or from the surgery itself. You know, my body really was affected by the tea.
0: 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Tahibo is spelled T-A-H-E-E-B, like boy, O, then the word tea, and then the word club. 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The Tahibo tree is an amazing tree. It never gets sick, never gets infected, and never gets infested. It's the only tree in the world that fungus does not grow on. As a result, it naturally has antifungal, anti-infection, antiviral, antibacterial, and anti-parasite properties. These benefits go a long way in helping our immune system contend with a lot of things it has to fight on a daily basis. Parasites would be something like stomach problems or Lyme's disease. Inflammation would be something like rheumatoid arthritis or lupus. Infection would be any infection, from a tooth infection to a bladder infection. Bacteria would be something like gum disease or stomach issues. Viral would be something like herpes, HIV, or the coronavirus. And fungus would be something like toenail fungus, yeast, or candida. But maybe more importantly, the tea builds red corpuscles in the blood, which carry oxygen to our organs and cells. And our organs and cells need oxygen to regenerate themselves. The immune system needs oxygen to develop, and cancer happens to die in oxygen. So the tea is great for healthy people because it helps regenerate new cells. Everything from the cells in our skin so we can look better, to the cells in our organs so they function properly. And it can truly be miraculous for someone fighting a potentially life-threatening disease due to an infection, diabetes, or cancer. A one-pound package of tea is $59.95. 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
16: Hey y'all, Merle here. Good news. For once, my neighbors is jealous of me. You want to know why? 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
23: Some of the topics we'll discuss on our radio show is Tahibo Tea versus AIDS, anemia, arthritis, asthma, bronchitis, other types of cancers, candida, colitis, diabetes, diverticulitis, eczema, fungus, gastritis, gonorrhea, gout, HIV, impotence, infections, leukemia, lupus, prostatitis, pyorrhea, rheumatism, ringworm, ulcers, viruses, and yeast infections. One time a customer called and says, "Man, it sounds like your tea helps with everything." Well, it does help with a lot of things, but not with everything. For example, the tea doesn't do anything for the bones. For the bones, you need calcium. So there's a lot of things that our tea helps with, but not exactly everything. But what the best thing about the tea is that it helps the body to heal itself, to be doing what it was supposed to be doing in the first place. So the tea is great for healthy people, and it can truly be miraculous for somebody fighting a potentially life-threatening disease due to infection, diabetes, or cancer.
24: Okay, thank you for taking my call. I love your shows, and I love your customer service. They're just great. I have a question for you. When I'm preparing my tea, the boiling point, you know, the 5 minutes, I boil just the tea for 5 minutes, and then the simmering period, I add organic cinnamon sticks and organic cloves. Is that okay to do that? Okay.
23: Not only is it okay, it's absolutely fantastic. And, yeah, that's great.
24: Okay, well, if any of your listeners, you know, I'm not a big tea drinker, but I'll tell you what, with those two additives in the tea, it's like a treat. It is so good. It makes a world of difference. I cannot tell you what a difference.
23: You've hit upon a very good point. In terms of adding anything to the tea, you can add anything you like. The only thing we don't recommend, of course, is sugar, because sugar feeds everything bad in the body, from fungus to yeast to candida to cancer to diabetes to whatever. So when someone's preparing the tea, what they can do is they can take any old fruit that they have on hand, an apple, a peach, a pear, slice it up and cook it with the tea, or blueberries, crush them up and cook it with the tea, or cinnamon sticks, like you said, or ginger, or we've got a guy down in Louisiana, he's putting in cayenne pepper and Lord knows what else. And I said to him, I said, man, you got to promise to send us that recipe, because not everybody's going to want to have their tea taste like crawfish. But somebody's going to say, oh, my God, I can do that. You know, especially what you're adding, you add something like what you just mentioned or turmeric or anything like that. I mean, you're going to get the additional benefits of those things as well. So that's actually great. As a matter of fact, what we're going to do at some point is we're going to have a monthly contest for new recipes, because a lot of people don't get that creative, you know, or they think the only thing they can do with the tea is, once they've made it, squeeze lemon into it, you know, when in fact you can do, you know, like that guy in Louisiana, or like in your case, you're the first one that's called up with that particular recipe, and then we'll start publishing those recipes in our informational booklets so that people go, oh, I can do that? That's great.
24: Oh, that's a great idea. I'm looking forward to that, because those things that you mentioned, the fruit, that would be very nice in the summertime. And you know, with the cinnamon and the clove, it tastes so good. Room temperature, cold, hot, it's just very tasty. So if anybody doesn't like just plain tea, it's a great thing.
23: And you know, with the fruit, we really started recommending that for parents that have children that have life-threatening diseases. So, you know, most adults, will drink our tea plain, but, I mean, you can, fix it any way you want. And myself, what I do is, once in a while I'll go ahead and make up a recipe with the tea, and then I'll forget, I'll put it in the fridge, and the next morning when I'm going to work and I fill up my Yeti container with the tea, I'll forget that I did something to it, right? And just like you said, I'll take a sip and I'll go, oh, my God, the tea is great, right? I'll surprise myself.
24: No.
23: But what we do for parents with children is, first of all, you know, an 8-year-old, when they have, something that's potentially terminal, they can have a stigma attached to the disease, because they don't realize that they didn't do anything wrong, that they're not being punished, you know, because they did something wrong. That, I mean, people get sick, children get sick and everything like that. So what we tell the parents to do is to get blueberries, crush the blueberries, and have the child prepare the tea with them, because our tea making process is really simple. Obviously, you wouldn't want to have a child do it by themselves, but I mean, to help you, and to have and to say to the child, listen, we're going to make super tea, and with blueberries and this and that, whatever the case is. And the kid goes, oh, great, we're going to make super tea. And the kid will just guzzle it, and before you know it, the kid will recover, and it's truly gratifying for that. So thank you very much for the recipe that you shared with us.
24: Thank you, Milan. Thank you very much.
1: I was wondering, how does the tea do for inflammation? Like for your joints,
23: it's truly remarkable. The tea is a phenomenal anti-inflammatory, and it works incredibly well on rheumatoid arthritis and on the muscles. The tea, however, doesn't fix bones. Okay, so if a person has bone in a knee joint, for example, the tea is not going to alleviate or fix that problem. they're still going to have bone on bone. But what it will do is it will cut down on the inflammation, so the person won't be as much pain as they were, and if they do need knee replacement surgery, they'll be able to wait comfortably until they have the knee replacement surgery. What type of inflammation exactly were you talking about, and which joints?
1: I have arthritis in my knees and my hips. I've had a hip replacement, but I still have a little bit of arthritis in that, and I was just, thinking about trying to see if I would help with that.
23: It should certainly help. One very funny case that we had with regards to that is this lady called up one time, and she says, we purchased your tea because my husband has cancer, and but I have arthritis, and wasn't able to bend one of my knees properly, she says, because of the arthritis. And unfortunately, we have a two-story home with all the bedrooms on the second floor. And so for me to go up to, the bedroom, I would have to, step with one leg, drag the other, step, drag, step, drag, step, drag. And so we purchased the tea mainly because of my husband's condition. And the tea tastes great, and I started drinking it with him, and I saw that it had a lot of other benefits, and I figured I wasn't getting any younger, so I might as well, drink the tea along with him. And she says, I went upstairs to get something, and halfway up the stairs, I stopped myself going, there's something different. And I noticed, oh my God, I'm walking normal. Step with the left foot, step right, step, step, step. She says, I wasn't dragging the right leg, she says, like I used to before. Another customer called up, and he says, I'm a plumber, and I spend half my day on my knees underneath somebody's sink, he goes. And, after 30 years of doing that, he says, my knees are shot. And he goes, in the mornings, when I used to get up before starting to drink the tea, it would take me about an hour to actually be able to straighten my legs out all the way. I'd be, kind of walking around with this funny gait and slightly bent knees and everything. He says, since I started drinking your tea, he says, I get up in the morning, he says, I can stand straight up, my knees are straight, he says, I walk straight, I don't have the pain, he says, it's just, truly remarkable. So God willing, our tea will have the same benefit for you as well.
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2: Go ahead, listener. You're live on the air.
3: Yeah, I had a fun story about your tea.
2: Okay.
3: How I started drinking it was just maybe a couple months ago. My father was sick with the flu that's going around.
2: Uh-huh.
3: And couldn't quite shake it, and he was at a function, this lingering cough, and someone had left a pound of your tea on his truck.
2: Wow.
3: And he started drinking it, and we are all drinking it now, so...
2: Well, God bless, you know, I mean, in my family, everybody drinks a tea all day, every day, basically instead of water. I just drink water 3-4 times a week when I get tired of drinking a tea. But that's fantastic that somebody left a pound of a tea on your dad's truck. I mean, you know, and the thing is that the Tahibo community really is like that. You know, I mean, if somebody's drinking Tahibo, you can rest assured they're probably a pretty good person, you know, because A, they're trying to take care of themselves, and, you know, they're also trying to help humanity as well. So that's a really nice story. I thank you for sharing that.
3: Yep, you're welcome.
2: And I thank you for calling.
4: Hi. I had my blood tested just under an electron microscope this last week, and they mm-hmm. said that I have undigested protein. And they gave me a product for candida.
2: Uh-huh.
4: And so my question is, does your tea help process undigested proteins and affect candida?
2: Very much so. This is the first time when you've had your blood work done that the issue of possible candida has come up, or has this issue come up before?
4: It has come up before, but this is not the standard blood test. What this was, you know, because I get my blood tested from my doctor, this was from a chiropractor.
2: Uh-huh.
4: So I'm just saying, I was wondering if you know what about undigested proteins. They said I don't have enough hydrochloric acid in my system.
2: Right. Well, the reason that the tea helps with that is because the tea helps the body to heal itself to produce the hormones and acids that we need to, you know, basically do everything in our body. So sometimes I get the converse question where people have heard that the tea is antibacterial, and they'll call me up and they'll say, you know, will it, you know, kill all the good bacteria in my stomach as well, which of course is what we need from that standpoint. So the tea is very effective in balancing the bacteria as well as balancing the other elements in our body. Now, the reason that I ask you, so it will help you with the undigested proteins, because it will start to help, and I'm not sure which organ creates the acid that you need, but it'll help heal that organ to produce the acid that you need. And now the complete healing period for most issues dealing with organs is usually a couple of months, but what happens is as you're going along, you're going to see steady progress all along the way. Now, with regards to candida, the reason that I asked about that is because candida usually has existed in a person's body for quite a while. So that's why I asked you if this is the first time that it's come up, or whether it's come up before. And
4: it's been a long time ago. I mean, you know, like I'm thinking, I was tested kind of like this with an electron microscope about 20 some years ago, and that's what I was working on. So, and I wanted to know about sugar. Do you have to cut out all sugar when you're on a candida? You know, this whole thing to try to stop everything. I mean, the bad parts.

0: Not necessarily. I mean, I wouldn't add sugar to anything that I'm consuming. For example, you wouldn't add sugar to our tea, you wouldn't add sugar to your coffee, that sort of thing. And of course, you wouldn't be eating Twinkies all day long, which doesn't mean that you can't have a piece of birthday cake when you go to a party, or you can't have a bowl of ice cream once a week, that sort of thing. The other question that we often get is with regards to eating fruit, because of course fruit has sugar in it. The answer is that you can go ahead and eat fruit, because you would have to eat like a bushel full of apples in order at a time in order for it to really impact your sugar levels. So the amount of sugar that an apple or some other food has, I mean, is minuscule compared to the benefits that you're going to get from eating the apple. The other thing is our body utilizes the sugar in a fruit or fiber differently than it does raw sugar. So one of the things that we declared a war on obesity 50, 60 years ago in the 1970s, and our government has been giving us a very simplistic solution to obesity. Basically, calories in, calories out. Well, okay, that does have some meaning to it. However, the way our body processes calories is completely different. So, for example, a can of Coca-Cola has 160 calories to it, but it goes straight to your pancreas, and you get the secretion of sugar and insulin, as opposed to a handful of almonds also has 160 calories, but our body processes that handful of almonds completely differently than it does the can of Coca-Cola. So from that standpoint, calories do matter, but there's a difference in how our body processes them.
1: This doesn't give you probiotics, does it?
0: You had a question about probiotics?
1: Yeah. How does this work? I mean, you have to take probiotics. This doesn't provide probiotics. So, right? I mean, if you know, because I think that helps your system balance out too. How does that work with the tea?
0: Right. Well, just as I was talking about good bacteria and bad bacteria in the gut, what probiotics are is live bacteria and yeast that are good for you, and especially the digestive system. We oftentimes think, that bacteria is bad just because it causes diseases, but our body is full of bacteria, both good and bad, and probiotics are often called good or helpful bacteria because they keep the gut healthy. So what the tea does is it balances the good bacteria in the stomach. And our conventional medicine is fantastic, say for acute problems. If a person breaks their leg, they'll give them a new bionic leg and they'll be skiing in the Olympics in 2 weeks. However, if you've got stomach problems, you'll go to the doctor, they'll give you an antibiotic, and if that doesn't work, they'll give you a different antibiotic, and if that doesn't work, they'll give you both of the antibiotics and jack up the dose. And by the time they're finished, you'll be lucky if you don't end up with all sorts of colitis. So we've had a lot of cases where people have had severe stomach issues for 2, 3 years and never been able to get relief. And in 2 to 3 weeks of drinking a tea, I mean, they never have those issues again. So from that standpoint, you should be getting enough probiotics from just consuming the foods that you're consuming, but there's nothing wrong to taking, just a probiotic by itself as well.
1: Okay, that's terrific. Thank you. You know, this all seems to me proves the creator, meaning all these things can't work so precisely and so completely without a designer, you know? So
0: Yep.
1: there's a creator of the universe, okay? And the best book to learn about, his principles, is the Holy Bible. Thank you.
0: Well, thank you so much. I appreciate the kind words and your views.
2: 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The Tahibo tree is an amazing tree. It never gets sick, never gets infected, and never gets infested. It's the only tree in the world that fungus does not grow on. As a result, it naturally has antifungal, anti-infection, antiviral, antibacterial, and anti-parasite properties. These benefits go a long way in helping our immune system contend with a lot of things it has to fight on a daily basis. Parasites would be something like stomach problems or Lyme's disease. Inflammation would be something like rheumatoid arthritis or lupus. Infection would be any infection from a tooth infection to a bladder infection. Bacterial would be something like gum disease or stomach issues. Viral would be something like herpes, HIV, or the coronavirus. And fungus would be something like toenail fungus, yeast, or candida. But maybe more importantly, the tea builds red corpuscles in the blood, which carry oxygen to our organs and cells. And our organs and cells need oxygen to regenerate themselves. The immune system needs oxygen to develop, and cancer happens to die in oxygen. So the tea is great for healthy people because it helps regenerate new cells. Everything from the cells in our skin so we can look better to the cells in our organs so they function properly. And it can truly be miraculous for someone fighting a potentially life-threatening disease due to an infection, diabetes, or cancer. A one-pound package of tea is $59.95. 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
5: I'd like to talk about the proper preparation directions for Tahibo tea to be effective. Even though we call it tea, what we actually make when we prepare it properly is a decoction. A decoction is just a fancy word for what our forefathers used to do when they took a root and cooked it in order to release its beneficial properties. It's easy. You don't steep it in hot water like regular leaf tea, but rather cook it like spaghetti. I'll tell you how easy it is to make so you don't think you need a degree in physics. But you don't have to remember any of this because the directions, of course, are printed on all the packages as well as in the literature that we automatically include with every order. You take a pot of water, bring it to a boil. Once the water is boiling, you toss in 1 tablespoon of tea for every 2 cups of boiling water. Cook it on high for 5 minutes, reduce the heat, and cook on simmer for an additional 15 minutes. Since our tea comes from the only tree in the world that fungus doesn't grow on, you can make a big batch, say 10 or 20 cups at a time, leave it in the pot on the stove, and it'll stay good for 4 days without refrigeration. Put it in the fridge, and it will stay good for 8 days with refrigeration, and you can drink it hot, room temperature, cold, or iced. The tea has a mild, pleasant flavor, kind of halfway between Lipton tea and green tea, but a little bit sweeter than either one of those. Our tea tastes so good that 90% of our customers drink it straight without adding anything to it. Even teenagers drink it straight, so you know it must taste pretty good. You can, however, add anything you want to the tea and cook it with the tea. You can take any old fruit that you have on hand, an apple, a peach, a pear, or mango, slice it up and cook it with the tea, or blueberries and crush them up and cook them with the tea, or cinnamon, or ginger, or whatever. There's a guy in Louisiana, and he calls to tell me he's putting in cayenne pepper and Lord knows what else. I told him he had to promise to send me that recipe because not everyone is going to want to have their tea taste like crawfish, but someone's going to say, oh my God, I can do that? You can also add something like lemon to it after you prepare it. About the only thing we don't recommend adding to the tea is sugar, not because sugar has any contraindications with our tea, but simply because sugar feeds virtually everything bad in our body, from fungus to diabetes to cancer. Although most adults drink our tea without adding anything to it, an 8-year-old, for example, has not acquired a taste for any kind of tea, regardless how mild it tastes, so cooking it up with blueberries to make blueberry super tea is especially useful, and it tastes great. We don't put any fillers in it, we just simply leave it as God had meant it to be. Now, the only secret to success with our tea is the volume of consumption. You want to make certain that if you're fighting a potentially life-threatening disease, it's a race. You need to beat it before it beats you, so you want to be drinking a tea like water or instead of water, 8 glasses a day or more, which is easy to do since it has a really mild, pleasant flavor. And you can take it on an empty stomach, a full stomach, any way that you want, and since it doesn't have any caffeine, you can drink it all day, all night. So in terms of dosage, if somebody's a stewardess, they don't want to catch a cold but once every 10 years. They just need to drink the tea regularly, 1, 2, 3 cups or glasses a day or more. And that would be akin to somebody deciding, well, you know what, I'm going to work out and, you know, get into shape. Well, you know, if you started working out 20, 30 minutes a day, that would be fantastic. I mean, you're certainly going to get into a much better shape. On the other hand, if you're trying to make the Olympics, 30 minutes a day is not really going to cut it. Same thing if you're fighting life-threatening cancer, you know, 2 glasses a day is not necessarily going to cut it. You need to beat the disease before it beats you. So at that point, you do need to drink 8 glasses a day or more.
6: Hey, Milan, I've got a question. So I usually compost, but I haven't put any of the tea in my compost yet, you know, for the obvious reason to kill the bacterium. But what suggestions do you have for the ground?
0: The spent tea? Yeah, the spent bark. Yeah, once you've made it. So very good uses for it are, one, you can put it around your in the pot around your indoor plants to prevent bugs and things getting on them. Two, you can start spreading it around your garden once you have your garden going. And eventually, when you spread enough of it, it'll prevent bugs and things. We've also got people that actually start putting it around the foundation of their house so that bugs and things aren't as likely to go in their house. And the reason that works is, you see, because this tree never gets infected, it never gets infested, and it never gets infected. So from that standpoint, even though, when you're preparing the tea, it really has no smell or anything, and when you smell the tea bark, it really doesn't have any smell. But for some reason, because of the fact that it's got those antifungal, anti-infestation properties, you know, you can prevent bugs. We had a funny story where one lady calls me up one day and she says, you know, she says, and they're here in Los Angeles somewhere. She says, my husband and I, we own a dry cleaning store. And so we work at our own store from 7 a.m. to 7 p.m., 6 days a week. And it's only the two of us. And, you know, since we're at work 12 hours a day, what we did was we bought a hot plate and we make a big pot of the tea every day at work, and then we drink it all day long. And she says, we're in a strip shopping center, and we're located right beside, next door to a Mexican restaurant. And they, of course, had a lot of food refuse in the trash bin behind their restaurant. And even though we've got nothing but chemicals here in our dry cleaning store, we used to have cockroaches that, you know, we couldn't ever get rid of for some reason. Well, obviously because of the, you know, the food next door, she says, in the trash bin. And she says, once we started cooking a tea, it's truly amazing. She says, we don't have cockroaches anymore.
6: That makes sense, though.
0: Yeah. Now, let me ask you, can you tell me the primary reason that you're drinking the tea?
6: Staph infection.
0: Very good, very good. Well, the tea is very effective against infections. And so, God willing, our tea will have the same benefits for you that it's had for my family and so many others.
6: I have noticed that all the dogs that get anywhere near my jug, I carry around with tea in it, all want to sniff it. They all look at me like, can I have some of that?
0: Yeah, right.
6: What's that? Well, the dogs can smell it. So.
0: Yeah, you should start giving some to your dogs. Dogs really like our tea. And so we have a dog rescue place that uses our tea. And one day the director of the dog rescue place calls me up and he says, you know, he says, since we've started giving the tea to all the dogs here at the rescue place, he says, we've cut down on our veterinarian bills by about 75%, he says, because all of the dogs we rescue, of course, are, you know, usually in bad shape, he says. And so at first, you know, we'd let them all drink it, but we were careful in administering the tea, you know, to their infections and that sort of thing. We take a cotton ball or something and swab their ears or anything like that. He says, we just dip the whole dog in the tea to get rid of whatever infestations they have. And then we let them all drink it. And he says, it's, you know, really been a godsend for us because of the fact that, you know, we don't really, you know, have any real funding, he says. So, you know, money's always short, he says. And you know, thankfully we've been able to, you know, reduce our bills just by having the dogs drink the tea. And he says, and, you know, they're healthier, their coats are shiny, he says. And, you know, so that when people come to adopt them, he says, they don't look, you know, like they're not fit for adoption. So, absolutely, yeah. Your dogs are ripe for it. They're going, you know, Daddy, give me some.
6: Well, these are friends' dogs. I don't got a dog, but I've noticed that they all smell it and go right for my jug.
0: Oh, that's fantastic. Is there anything else?
6: Okay, thanks, Milan.
0: All right, thanks for calling.
6: Nope, then do it. Later.
0: All right, bye.
7: Hello, this is Sulema, and I just have a question. My husband bought your tea a couple months ago. He's been listening to your show, and he says it's really good. I really haven't tried it, but I was just asking, you know, I know you've been saying, I've been just listening to your program probably a couple weeks ago. You mentioned that it's safe and it's good, and safe is like for kids to drink it. We have little ones, and my husband is so in love with the tea, and he said, you know, you should drink it, you should give it to the kids, but I'm just a little bit on the edge of it.
0: Yeah, yeah, no, that's understandable. The tea is safe and effective for children from the age of 3 years and up. And so we don't recommend it for babies, infants, or women that are pregnant, because an embryo and a baby has different nutritional needs than a child or an adult. And so the only time that we've had children under the age of three drink the tea is when they were fighting, let's say, for example, terminal cancer, and they were a year and a half old. And so at that point, you know, the tea is, you're fighting for a child's life. So at that point, the cancer needs to be beat. But the tea brings oxygen to the organs and cells, and everyone needs oxygen to their organs and cells, you know, to develop the immune system, as well as to regenerate new cells. So that's why the tea is so good for healthy people, because what it does is regenerate new cells. Everything from the cells in our skin so we look better, to the cells in our organs so they function properly. And of course, it can truly be miraculous for somebody fighting a potentially life-threatening disease due to infection, diabetes, or cancer. So I highly recommend that you and your children start drinking a tea. Now, we're going to have to go to commercial break, but if you have any other questions, you can just stay on the line, and we can pick up in 2 minutes right after the commercials are over. Is that okay?
7: Okay, I do. Thanks.
0: All right, thank you.
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0: Uh, What was the primary reason that you start your husband started drinking the tea?
7: Just for help, just to help.
0: Well, that's very smart, you know, because a lot of times people think that you know, I'm not sick. Why should I drink the tea? And one day this customer from, when anybody makes an order at the Tahibo Tea Club, whether they call us at our office, which is 818-610-8088, and we're open Monday through Friday, 9 a.m. to, excuse me, Monday through Saturday, 9 a.m. to 5 p.m. California time. So if a person calls to order in, they'll get to one of our staff. Or, of course, they can order online on TahiboTeaClub.com. But either way, we don't keep the debit card or credit card number in our computer system for security purposes. That way, if somebody steals our computers, the only thing they'll have is the name and address. And if they want, they can send you a postcard, but they can't steal your credit card. So when people call in to reorder, it makes it a little bit quicker when it's a repeat customer because we already have their name and address on file. And so all we have to do is fill out the order form with the information on hand, and then they give us the credit card number again. And so one lady calls up, and she says, we look her up, and it turns out that she's been a customer for about 5 or 6 years. And so we ask her what the primary reason is that she's drinking a tea. And she says, yes. She says, you know, with every order, you automatically include informational booklets. And right in the middle of the booklet, when you open it up like a sandwich where the staple page is, you've got about 30 things listed that the tea is good for. And I go, yeah. She says, well, she says, I don't want to get any of those things, she says. I'm 79 years old. I don't take one pill, she says. And I look like I'm 65, and that's the way that's the way I want to keep it. And I go, well, good for you. I says, you know, a lot of people need to hear that because a lot of people think I'm not sick. Why should I drink it? She says, oh, no, no, no, no. She says, it's too late to plant the garden once you're hungry. So I've actually had her on our radio show and talk about it. She turns out to be very philosophical and obviously in good spirits and good health, you know, pushing 80 years old. So, you know, that's why I highly recommend it. How old are your children, by the way?
7: 3, 5, and 8.
0: Oh, okay. Well, fantastic. Well, the nice thing about, the children drinking it, and all of your children can drink it because the youngest is 3, is that, our brain needs oxygen, our muscles need oxygen, and so typically what happens also is that we have teenagers drink a lot of our tea for a couple of reasons. One is because they don't want to get pimples. So in my son's case, you know, when he started, somewhere around, grade eight or grade nine, he started getting, you know, interested in his own appearance. You know, it's that stage where they want to buy their own clothes or select their own clothes, put it that way, right? And, so he, was 13 years old or something. And what he did was, he would wash his face with the tea, like a cowboy. He would put some in a plastic bowl and just cup it in his hands and wash his face. And, to prevent pimples or to, help get rid of pimples and everything like that. And he says, oh my God, it feels so good on your face. He says, it actually tingles a little bit. He says, it's really, really, really fantastic. And we know the tea can work topically because we have a lot of people that use it for different skin diseases and stuff and all of that. So it's good for their appearance, but also, it's good to get oxygen to the brain for brain development, and it's also good to get oxygen in the muscles for muscle development. And so the other reason that a lot of teenagers drink it is because at that point, you know, they decide, okay, I want to become attractive to girls, you know, I want to get a flat stomach, I want to look like a male model, you know, whatever the case is. So, you know, they'll start taking interest in their appearance, and they'll start working out a little bit or whatever the case is. And this actually happened to a friend of mine who wasn't a teenager, he was like 55 years old. And one day he calls me up, he says, Milan, your tea's fantastic. And I go, well, I didn't even know you were drinking. He says, nice. He says, I just ordered it on your website, he says. And of course I got it within like one day, he says, because I live here in Los Angeles. And he says, I've been working out. I says, yeah, you're in the best shape of any 55-year-old that I know. And he has been. He's been working out religiously for like 30 years. He says, well, he says, I used to take supplements and everything, and I decided that while I was drinking your tea, I wasn't going to take any supplements. And he says, you won't believe this. In 3 months, I've got a rippled midsection like a like a male model. And he says, that's the first time that's happened in my life, and I was taking all these supplements before, it never happened. Now I'm just drinking your tea. You know, so from that standpoint, your children will get a bunch of benefits. And not only that, you'll reduce their chance of getting sick, you know, because the children are exposed to, you know, a lot of other, you know, kids that are, you know, got colds and this, that, whatever the case is. And, even though cold's not life-threatening or anything like that, it's no fun.
7: Thank you so much.
0: All right. Thank you for calling.
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2: 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The Tahibo tree is an amazing tree. It never gets sick, never gets infected, and never gets infested. It's the only tree in the world that fungus does not grow on. As a result, it naturally has antifungal, anti-infection, antiviral, antibacterial, and anti-parasite properties. These benefits go a long way in helping our immune system contend with a lot of things it has to fight on a daily basis. Parasites would be something like stomach problems or Lyme's disease. Inflammation would be something like rheumatoid arthritis or lupus. Infection would be any infection from a tooth infection to a bladder infection. Bacteria would be something like gum disease or stomach issues. Viral would be something like herpes, HIV, or the coronavirus. And fungus would be something like toenail fungus, yeast, or candida. But maybe more importantly, the tea builds red corpuscles in the blood which carry oxygen to our organs and cells. And our organs and cells need oxygen to regenerate themselves. The immune system needs oxygen to develop, and cancer happens to die in oxygen. So the tea is great for healthy people because it helps regenerate new cells. Everything from the cells in our skin so we can look better to the cells in our organs so they function properly. And it can truly be miraculous for someone fighting a potentially life-threatening disease due to an infection, diabetes, or cancer. A one-pound package of tea is $59.95. 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
10: I'm Dr. Anthony Lizowitz, and this is Climate Connections. In March 2025, more than a foot of rain fell on parts of South Texas in less than 3 days.
11: Some communities were flooded and inundated for up to and even longer than a week after the major rain event.
10: Lucas Belluri, a PhD candidate at the University of Arizona, says some of the hardest hit areas were low-income, largely Latino communities called colonias.
11: Colonias are highly vulnerable to flooding. Many colonias were built in former farmland that was sort of shaped like a bowl to be irrigated from the Rio Grande River.
10: And most colonias lack adequate drainage. So during storms, which are growing more intense as the climate changes, water rushes into these low-lying areas and has nowhere to go. To help highlight the problem, Belluri partnered with community groups to develop a flood mapping tool that combines satellite data with information shared by residents. It shows exactly which areas in the southern tip of Texas were inundated during each of 13 flood events over the past 8 years.
11: And it enables people to zoom in, to zoom out, to type in their address.
10: The maps help reveal which areas bear the greatest burden during extreme rain, so people can advocate for solutions to help keep their communities safe. Climate Connections is produced by the Yale Center for Environmental Communication. 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
0: Now, this next segment is a segment with live listener call-ins from previous shows, and you'll be hearing their questions, their successes, and their experiences with Tahibo Tea. So please do give us a call and let us know how the tea works for you. Thank you.
19: So, first-time caller, I've listened to your show once or twice here and there. Forgive me for only doing it 2 times, but I really appreciate your product. I bought it, and I'm an extremely healthy person. Always have been. When I was in my early 20s, I'm 70. When I was in my early 20s, I was exposed to a man. I was very fortunate to be exposed to a man who wrote a complete course on life that you will never see in any university or any schools. And when I read that, it was like light every single page.
0: Wow.
19: Anyways, to get to my thing with your tea.
0: Uh-huh.
19: Once again, I'm very, very healthy. So I've been drinking your tea now for a couple of months. And I'll be honest, I haven't noticed anything as far as my health because I've been extremely healthy. But
0: right.
19: Boy, I'll tell you, I love that tea. And it has replaced many of the things that I have drank before. And so I'm looking at it right now in my refrigerator, in fact.
0: Oh, nice, nice, nice. Well, you know, when you really will see a difference is when you go for your annual physical and you get your blood work done and everything like that, you'll notice that even if your numbers have already been good, that they're actually going to even get better. The last time I went for my annual physical, and what I usually do is I go and when I'm making the appointment for to see my doctor, I ask the receptionist to also book the lab appointment so I can go get my lab work done, because I know for my annual physical, it's going to make me go, you know, get my lab work, right? And I'll go get the lab work a week or two before seeing him, so that by the time I go see him, he's already got it, so I don't, you know, have to go back and forth. And so last time I went in, he's looking at my blood chart as I walk into his office, and he says to me, you know, he goes, you've got the best blood in the whole building. He says, your blood is better than my 21-year-old receptionist answering the phones at the front. And he goes, really? I says, why? He goes, well, he says, your hemoglobin count is 17.0. And I says, well, I'm not a doctor, man. What's that mean? He says, well, he says an adult male should have between 13.2 and 17.1, and yours is 17.0. I go, thanks a lot, doc. I'll see you another year.
19: That's great. That's great. And obviously the tea does help the hemoglobin and get that oxygen going, because, I mean, that's one thing that we have a big shortage of oxygen compared to what it was, you know, 100 years ago or so, because of all of our so-called technological advances and all the pollutions and everything. So we are breathing very poisoned air, and that is key to your health. Breathing is the primary function of the body. Everything else depends on your breath. And I'm not going to get into the Bible here, but, you know, the Bible does state, and God breathed into man's nostrils the breath of life, and man became a living soul. But anyway, breathing is primary, and it's the most important thing to your health, is to breathe healthy air and to get that oxygen in there. Without it, you aren't breathing, you aren't living.
0: No, no, you're absolutely right. And, you know, you're saying how you're in very good health. When somebody orders with us, whether they order online on TahiboTeaClub.com or they call us at our office to take the order, we don't keep track of people's debit cards or credit card numbers. Those are erased immediately. The only thing we keep on file is the person's name and address, because, of course, we want the person to get their order. And so when people do want to reorder, they do need to either call us or go online, because we don't have their credit card or automatic reshipment or anything like that, right? There's one lady from San Diego called. She calls up one day, and we're looking her up, and we realize that she's been a customer for about 4 years. So we go, can you tell us the primary reason that you're drinking the tea? And she says, yes. She says, you know, with every order, you automatically include informational booklets that tell you about the beneficial properties of the tea, its uses, and its proper preparation directions. And right in the middle of that booklet, when you open it up like a sandwich with a staple pages, you've got about 30 things listed that the tea is good for. And we go, yeah. She says, I don't want to get any of those. I'm 79 years old. I look like I'm 65. I don't take one pill, and that's the way I want to keep it.
19: That's great. It's good to hear that other people have great health. And I'll tell you, sir, I don't go to doctors. I haven't been to a doctor in probably 45 years. The only time I go to a doctor, and God bless them, because doctors are really good at putting people back together when they get injured.
0: Yeah.
19: And that's what I appreciate about our doctors. But most of the things that they do are not beneficial to health, in my opinion. I know one thing. I can still run as fast as I could run back when I was 35, and I'm 70 years old. I can do 100 in about 14.5, I think, which is flying for a 70-year-old.
0: Yeah, that's very good. Well, you know what you're saying about our doctors and conventional medicine? Our conventional medicine, like you alluded to, is phenomenal when it comes to acute conditions. In other words, you break your leg, they'll give you a new bionic leg, and you'll be running in the Summer Olympics next year. But if you go to them and you got a stomach ache, that's a different story, okay? They're going to give you an antibiotic, and if that doesn't work, they'll give you a different antibiotic. And if that doesn't work,
19: they're
0: going to combine two of them and jack up the dose. And by the time by the time they're finished, you'll be lucky if you don't have ulcerative colitis. And I know we get one ulcerative colitis case a month where that's exactly what's happened. A person had a stomach ache, and, you know, they got messed up by the antibiotics.
19: Yep. There you go. That's the problem.
0: Very good. Well, thank you so much for calling. God bless you, and continue good health.
19: Oh, always, sir. Okay, great. Thank you, and keep up the good work, sir. Once again, I love that tea. I just love that tea.
0: Thank you for the kind words.
20: I had a question. I have a family member that has celiac disease.
0: Uh-huh.
20: Does the tea have any helpful benefits for that?
0: Oh, very much so, because what the tea does is it builds the red corpuscles in the blood, which carry oxygen to the organs and cells, and it helps promote building the immune system so that the immune system doesn't have a reaction to, in celiac disease, eating gluten, which creates inflammation. And so yeah. From both of those standpoints, the tea is a phenomenal anti-inflammatory. The tea is a phenomenal immune builder. And also in celiac disease, it'll help heal the intestines lining, which is what the celiac disease typically attacks. So from that standpoint, it's very, very, very effective for that.
20: Oh, okay. Well, I appreciate the information.
21: Hi, Yolande. I just wanted to let you know that I've been drinking the tea for 6 months or so, and it got rid of my gout.
0: Uh-huh.
21: And a friend of mine, I gave her some of the tea in one of your books, and she bought 8 pounds from you.
0: Uh-huh.
21: And she noticed, well, she burned her hand and wrist cooking uh-huh. the other morning
0: uh-huh.
21: and put it on my wife's phone, the picture of it.
0: Uh-huh.
21: And my wife called her and told her to take the tea and put it on a gauze
0: uh-huh.
21: put it on the burn, and the pain went away right away,
0: uh-huh.
21: and the redness went away within a few hours, and the 3 blisters that were coming up turned into little dots.
0: Uh-huh.
21: So it works on burns, too.
0: It absolutely does, and I'll talk about those conditions, both those conditions, gout and burns, because the tea does work topically, as your wife mentioned to the friend. Now, how long had you been suffering with gout?
21: Well, I had kidney stones that they told me was caused by uric acid, and asked me if I had gout. This was years ago.
0: Huh?
21: And I said, well, what's that? And they said, well, your foot or your toe joints get all sore, and my right toe was always kind of sore
0: uh-huh.
21: in the joint, and that's almost all gone now. I mean, I can barely feel it, but I'd only drink about 4 cups a day.
0: Uh-huh.
21: I don't do the 8.
0: No, not a problem. I mean, the only difference between doing 4 and 8 is that 8 expedites things, and with 4, you're still going to achieve the same results, except it'll take you a little bit longer. So it's not a huge issue, unless you're fighting a potentially life-threatening disease, in which case it's a race. In that case, it is a huge issue. You do need to beat the disease
21: right
0: before it beats you. Now, what the tea is doing is it's helping the body to heal itself. In other words, we're not supposed to have diabetes. We're not supposed to have gout, that sort of thing. But, you know, those conditions, do occur. And with regards to gout, I mean, it's absolutely a godsend, because usually people that have gout have had it for a long time. And one time I had a funny thing occur when we went to church, and one of the parishioners comes up to me that I knew, but he was friends with a good friend of mine. And he says to me, your tea is absolutely fantastic. And I says, great. I says, what are you using it for? And he says, well, he says, I've had gout for 15 years, he says. And he says, it would get so painful. He says, it was atrocious, he says. And there really wasn't anything that was helping me. So he says, your best buddy, he had a bunch of the tea. And when we do ship out, let's say somebody buys 8 pounds, they get 8 individual 1 pound packages for 2 reasons. One, because that way we only have to keep 1 packaging on hand, the 1 pound bags. And secondly, if we shipped 8 pounds in 1 bag, you'd have to be a weightlifter to lift it up to the stove. So when somebody buys 8 pounds, they'll have 8 individual 1 pound packages. So he gave me one of the packages, and I started drinking. And he says, and since I started drinking it, he says, I haven't had another episode of gout, he says, and I feel fantastic, he says, and continued success with the tea, and I look forward to speaking with you again next time.
21: Okay, well, I appreciate the tea, and thank you.
0: Thank you.
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3: Now, with regards to an enlarged prostate, we get calls all the time from our listeners with regards to prostate issues, whether it's enlarged prostate, elevated PSA, or prostate cancer. And the reason that we do, of course, is because prostate issues are probably the most prevalent health issues that men face. 80% of men are actually going to develop prostate cancer by the time they turn 80. And in terms of enlarged prostate, virtually every man is going to have some enlargement of the prostate as he ages. Now, with regards to enlarged prostate specifically, the calls that we get from our customers is that once they start drinking a tea, the enlargement starts to shrink, and the way they know that the T is working and the enlarged prostate is shrinking is that oftentimes they will have been getting up during the night to to go to the bathroom to pee 4, 5, 6 times a night, and I can't tell you how many calls we've gotten from customers who call in and say, "Oh my God, I'm going to pee like a normal human being at night, either none or once, at the most twice, but usually, maybe once during the course of the night." So, with regards to the enlarged prostate, you can certainly look forward to the tea doing that for you as well, because it works invariably on virtually everybody with regards to enlarged prostate.
4: Hi, Milan. I got a little story to tell you.
3: Go ahead.
4: I had surgery about 2 weeks ago, vein surgery in my leg.
3: Uh-huh.
4: And my oxygen level never fell below 96. The anesthesiologist was totally amazed. I've been drinking your tea probably, I don't know, for 7 years. He was just amazed. We had a ton of money not putting the oxygen tubes on your nose. He said you were doing just great on your own. So I just want to let you know, I think that's because of your tea.
3: Well, you know, what the tea does is it helps the body to heal itself. And, so a lot of times, for example, if somebody's diabetic, in 2 months they can get off of insulin. And oftentimes they mistakenly believe that the tea is replacing the insulin. That's not what it's doing. What the tea is doing is helping to heal the pancreas to do what it was supposed to do in the first place. And, same thing with the oxygenation of the blood. What the tea does is basically help regenerate red blood cells, which carry oxygen to the organs and cells. So people that are anemic, in 2 months, they're not anemic anymore. And so it's good to hear that you had anytime you go to a doctor, you go to the hospital, whatever case is, the less time you have to spend there, the better.

0: Yeah, well, my recovery time, I was up and going the next day. So I don't know if it was because of the tea or not, but I was up and going, and you couldn't even tell I had surgery that day. So, but I got a stockpile of your tea just in case something happens in this world of ours. So I got a stockpile of 10. So I figured I was at the VFW, and we were talking about health and cancer and stuff, and I had mentioned your tea. So
1: yeah.
0: Today I am actually bringing up all your paperwork from all the stuff you sent me, and I'm going to pass it around up there because I had a full audience there for you on last Friday.
1: Very nice, very nice. Well, it's really truly gratifying, you know, to hear customers call in with their success cases, and it's also very humbling, you know, because what we do actually is really pretty simple. We only manufacture the one product, which is pure Pau D'Arco Tejibo tea, and what we do is we have it harvested in the rainforest in Brazil, and everything that you read in our literature, you know, is absolutely true. Everything that's on our website is true, and everything that I talk about on the radio is true. And, you know, God willing, it helps other people, you know, just like it's helped my family. And but I know, you know, not a week goes by that somebody doesn't call in with a truly miraculous recovery. Bone cancer, brain cancer, breast cancer, prostate cancer, mesothelioma, leukemia. And not a day goes by that somebody doesn't call in with some type of a success, whether it's just beating toenail fungus. Well, toenail fungus may not be imminently life-threatening, but if you have it, you don't like it. You know, so
0: yep.
1: Our tea is absolutely phenomenal for diabetes, and what it does is the tea is not a drug that replaces a drug. What the tea does is it helps the body to heal itself, to be doing what it was supposed to be doing in the first place. And in the case of diabetes, specifically the pancreas and insulin secretion. So typically what happens is this is the healing period for diabetes is on average 2 to 3 months. However, because a diabetic is taking their blood sugar on a daily basis, they can actually see the tea working on a daily, weekly basis. So, for example, let's say a diabetic is taking 40 units of insulin per day. They start drinking the tea, and in 2 weeks, they'll notice they only need 30 units of insulin. In 4 weeks, they'll notice they only need 20 units of insulin. In 6 weeks, they'll only need 10 units of insulin. And in 2 months, they'll be able to get off of insulin altogether. So even though the healing period is a couple of months, a diabetic can see the tea working on a daily or weekly basis. And if a diabetic is taking insulin, they have to take their blood sugar on a daily basis, because if they're taking on average 40 units of insulin per day, some days they're taking 30, other days they're taking 50. Well, that's a huge swing. That's like about a 40% difference. So from that standpoint, they can easily see the tea working. And for diabetes, it works on virtually everybody. I mean, the success ratio is like 90%, and it's, you know, really, really, really a godsend. And like I said, you know, it's easy to see working, as opposed to somebody's got, you know, brain cancer or something. The tea is effective. However, nobody's getting a brain scan every day to be able to tell exactly what the tea is doing, other than the fact that if they do have, brain cancer, I mean, they'll start noticing that they're not getting headaches anymore and all that. So they know that, you know, the tumor is shrinking. But it's not until they actually get a scan that they can see whether it's shrunk 50% or was gone or what exactly the case is. So so for diabetes, it's absolutely extremely effective.
2: 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The Tahibo tree is an amazing tree. It never gets sick, never gets infected, and never gets infested. It's the only tree in the world that fungus does not grow on. As a result, it naturally has antifungal, anti-infection, antiviral, antibacterial, and anti-parasite properties. These benefits go a long way in helping our immune system contend with a lot of things it has to fight on a daily basis. Parasites would be something like stomach problems or Lyme's disease. Inflammation would be something like rheumatoid arthritis or lupus. Infection would be any infection from a tooth infection to a bladder infection. Bacterial would be something like gum disease or stomach issues. Viral would be something like herpes, HIV, or the coronavirus. And fungus would be something like toenail fungus, yeast, or candida. But maybe more importantly, the tea builds red corpuscles in the blood which carry oxygen to our organs and cells. And our organs and cells need oxygen to regenerate themselves. The immune system needs oxygen to develop, and cancer happens to die in oxygen. So the tea is great for healthy people because it helps regenerate new cells. Everything from the cells in our skin so we can look better to the cells in our organs so they function properly. And it can truly be miraculous for someone fighting a potentially life-threatening disease due to an infection, diabetes, or cancer. A one-pound package of tea is $59.95. 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
1: Now, this next segment is a segment with live listener call-ins from previous shows, and you'll be hearing their questions, their successes, and their experiences with Tahibo Tea. So please do give us a call and let us know how the tea works for you. Thank you.
5: Thank you. Yes, I'm in good health. I have listened to your program several times, and I really love to hear the testimonies of people that have been helped tremendously with your product. I'm just concerned about, as we go forward in this country, the incredible expensiveness of traditional medical care. I just want to be as healthy as I possibly can, so I'm very interested in your product and taking it.
1: Yeah. No, you're absolutely right. You know, the cost of medical care is, you know, just skyrocketed, and you know, to the point where it's, you know, if you do need medical care, you know, how do you pay for it? You know, it's like that. And you know, with RT, you know, hopefully, you know, a person, you know, like in my case, I just go for my annual physical, which is covered by my insurance. Other than that, I don't even know what else is covered by my insurance. And thankfully, I don't have to go anymore. So the less I have to see the doctors, the better. You know, just like one of the other listeners that called in earlier and said that he hadn't been to a doctor in 40 years. Fantastic. I mean, you don't have to go to a doctor. I mean, seriously.
5: Yeah, I know. That's exactly right. And that's pretty much me. I haven't had a primary care physician for probably 10 years.
1: Uh-huh.
5: I did have a bout with COVID, so that concerns me with the, you know, and especially I like the idea of my oxygen levels being increased, so
1: uh-huh.
5: I will pay particular attention to that. So, you know, I'm just looking for prevention and
1: yep.
5: continuing to be healthy and avoiding medical expenses. I can't afford to go to the doctor.
1: No, you're absolutely correct, and the T will help in the recovery from COVID dramatically. Good morning, listener. You're live on the air with Milan Vukovic. Go ahead, please.
6: Hi there. I called in a couple weeks ago, and you sent me a pound of tea, and I was excited about it, but it is, my family just really enjoys it. My wife wants to drink it morning, noon, and night. The taste, I was worried about the taste, but
1: uh-huh.
6: I just wanted to share with you, it's a great product, and I really appreciate it, and I'm just calling to say thank you.
1: I thank you for calling in and sharing with us, because you're absolutely correct. A lot of people, you know, don't realize how the tea has such a mild, pleasant flavor. You know, they're really afraid. On the other hand, if they're fighting a potential life-threatening disease, no matter what it tastes like, they drink it. But, I mean, you know, when people do, I get that all the time. People call me up going, oh, my God, the tea tastes better than if you had a taste test with Lipton tea and green tea, your tea would win every day of the week. And I go, I know. But they go, but it doesn't taste like medicine. I says, I know. You know, so it's... you know, that's why, you know, you've got people that, you know, just drink it all day long because it doesn't have any caffeine. It tastes great. And so, you know, we've got superstar athletes that drink it because they want faster muscle recovery. And we've got, you know, half of Malibu, the actors over there, entertainers, drink it because, you know, they want to keep looking young forever. So, and as you know, in my family, everybody drinks it all day, every day, basically instead of water. So I'm glad that your family's enjoying it. Is it just you and your wife in the household, or somebody else also drinking it?
6: I've got a 25-year-old disabled son, and, you know, he's drinking it every day, thinking that, you know, it's going to help him with his aches and pains that he has from being in a wheelchair all day. And, you know, he just likes the taste of it. He's taking it to work with him. He works at a department store, and, you know, he takes it to work and drinks it all day long. So
1: Nice. Well,
6: I said, I just wanted to call you and tell you thank you.
1: You had a question about probiotics?
7: Yeah. How does this work? I mean, you have to take probiotics. This doesn't provide probiotics. So, right? I mean, if, you know, because I think that helps your system balance out too. How does that work with the tea?
1: Right. Well, just as I was talking about good bacteria and bad bacteria in the gut, what probiotics are is live bacteria and yeast that are good for you, and especially the digestive system. And you know, we oftentimes think, you know, that, you know, bacteria is bad just because it causes diseases. But our body is full of bacteria, both good and bad. And probiotics are often called good or helpful bacteria because they keep the gut healthy. So what the tea does is it balances the good bacteria in the stomach. And our conventional medicine is fantastic, say, for acute problems. If a person breaks their leg, they'll give them a new bionic leg and they'll be skiing in the Olympics in 2 weeks. However, if you've got stomach problems, you'll go to the doctor, they'll give you an antibiotic, and if that doesn't work, they'll give you a different antibiotic, and if that doesn't work, they'll give you both of the antibiotics and jack up the dose, and by the time they're finished, you'll be lucky if you don't end up with ulcerative colitis. So we've had a lot of cases where people have had severe stomach issues for 2-3 years and never been able to get relief. And in 2 to 3 weeks of drinking a tea, I mean, they never have those issues again. So from that standpoint, you know, you should be getting enough probiotics from just consuming the foods that you're consuming, but there's nothing wrong to taking, you know, just a probiotic by itself as well.
7: Okay, that's terrific. Thank you. You know, this all seems to me proves the creator, meaning all these things can't work so precisely and so completely without a designer, you know? So yep. There's a creator of the universe, okay? And the best book to learn about, you know, his principles, you know, is the Holy Bible. Thank you.
1: Well, thank you so much. I appreciate the kind words and your views, and thank you for calling.
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10: Back in October that I don't know why I stopped your tea. I think I ran out of it, and because I used to buy the 8 pounds at a time. Uh-huh. And then all of a sudden all these problems started happening, and that's when I got my blood clots. And I did not take the shot, somebody. It wasn't the shot. And I got blood clots. I got a bad virus, blood clots, and then I had that problem. And then now up to now I have the root canal. So I got your pound of tea, and as soon as I started taking it, about 2 weeks later, my chest stopped hurting. I've been on blood thinners, and but I was still having those chest pains, little chest pains. Those, I guess, breathing, that stopped, and my roots, I mean, my gums stopped hurting, and because I was gargling with the tea, so that helped. And so I'm a firm believer of your tea.
1: I'm glad to hear that your body is healing and doing what it's supposed to be doing.
10: It is healing. And I know there's something about your tea. I'm addicted to it. I'm making 20 cups at a time.
1: Perfect.
10: And I just drink it, and I love it, and the taste is just wonderful. It has, I don't feel like there's a taste to it, but it's a good taste. I drink It's better to drink, I can drink it faster than I can drink water for some reason.
1: The tea does taste really good. It's got a really, really, really mild flavor, which is, you know, really easy to change if somebody wants to. You can add lemon to it, or, you know, cook it with something else, or whatever the case is. But what I'm really truly gratified to hear is that your body is healing, your gums are healing, your blood clot is healing, you're not getting the chest pains anymore and that sort of thing, which it's always a beautiful thing when you feel the way you really should feel. You know, I mean, we're not supposed to have aches and pains and all this type of stuff, but you know, our body wears out little by little and everything like that. So the tea is not a fountain of youth, but it does help regenerate a lot of new cells.
11: Yeah, hi, sir. Hey, I was wondering about when you were talking about compress and whatnot. That's very interesting. Do you have an idea how you make those? And then my second question, just as kind of an add-on, is does this help hemorrhoids?
1: With regards to the compress, you can't hardly go wrong. In other words, the tea is so effective topically that, in essence, you don't even need to make a compress. If you just apply the tea topically, I mean, just to, you know, take some in your hand and put it on wherever you want, or if it's a cut, you know, just, you know, pour a little bit over the cut, something like that, it'll start to work right away. So for a compress, the listener's wife's friend that had called in, what she did is she took some gauze and then wet the gauze with the tea, and then, you know, just wrapped her hand, or I think it was her wrist that got burnt. She just wrapped her wrist with the gauze, and that's how she started getting immediate relief in terms of pain going away right away, and that sort of thing. So yeah, you can't hardly go wrong. Whatever's the most convenient. When I start to get, for example, an age spot somewhere on my skin or whatever the case is, because let's face it, none of us is getting any younger. And one time I had this age spot that was a black dot in the middle of my forehead. I mean, it looked like I'd stabbed myself in the forehead with a magic marker, and I was going to paint one of those red dots like I was going to turn Hindu or something, right, in the middle of my forehead. Now, had that spot been anywhere else on my body, you know, I said, okay, no big deal. On the other hand, it kind of looked stupid, you know, smack dab in the middle of my forehead. So what I did was I put some tea in a shot glass like I was going to shoot tequila, put that shot glass on the bathroom counter, and then in the morning, after I showered, I just dipped my finger in the shot glass and, you know, put the wet finger on that dot, you know, a couple of times. And, you know, of course, it, you know, dries off like in 20, 30 seconds. And the tea doesn't have any smell, doesn't have any oil. So, you know, from that standpoint, you know, and, it, you know, if you apply a lot, I mean, just dab off the part that's dripping with a paper towel. And I would do the same thing at night before going to bed, and I surprised myself with my own tea. In a month, the thing was gone, and it had been there for like, I don't know, 3-4 months before it occurred to me, you know, to you know, try my own tea on the spot. So you know, you can't go wrong with application of the tea topically, whatever is convenient and easiest for you. Now, with regards to hemorrhoids, the tea is effective for hemorrhoids because hemorrhoids are basically swollen and inflamed veins that, of course, cause the discomfort and bleeding. And since our tea is a fantastic anti-inflammatory, it's you know, very effective for hemorrhoids. And not only that, the other thing is, rather than putting hemorrhoid cream, for example, on the hemorrhoids, you can just apply the tea topically, and you're not going to have the greasy cream on your body. And like, just as we were talking with regards to the compress, I mean, you can just put some in a separate little, you know, plastic bowl or cup or whatever you have, and just, you know, apply it topically with your hands. Most of it will evaporate in 30 to 60 seconds. And what doesn't, just dab off with a paper towel, and you're not going to have to use the greasy creams. And you're going to get relief from the hemorrhoids starting very, very, very quickly because, as I was mentioning before, when the tea is applied topically, it works virtually immediately, and it starts to heal up the wounds, you know, even cuts and that sort of thing right away.
11: Wonderful. The other question is, when someone first gets the tea, how would you say do a detoxification?
1: Yeah, I mean, with regards to detoxification, the tea will detoxify the body because it comes from the only tree in the world that fungus doesn't grow on, so it naturally has antifungal, anti-infection, antiviral, antibacterial, anti-inflammation, and anti-parasite properties. And, you know, unless a person is concerned that they're so infested and they have to go to work and, you know, they may have to, you know, pass stool and not have access to a bathroom, in which case they can start off slowly a couple of cups a day. But, you know, I would say for 99% of the people, first of all, they don't have a severe infestation to actually even experience that. So, you know, we tell everybody to dive in and the more tea they drink, the better. In my family, everybody, you know, drinks it instead of water. And, you know, so, you know, that's a, you know, just a personal call if one wants to start with a couple of cups a day and then ramp it up to 4, 5, 6, 7, 8 or whatever. Or, you know, just, you know, jump in because, you can easily do that. And, you know, your chances of having severe enough infestation are like 1 out of 10,000. And so we get like one customer a year that calls us up that you know, tells us about that. So you know, you can certainly dive in right away and drink as much of the tea as you like. I mean, if you've got a life threatening condition, you have to drink a lot of the tea because it's a race. You need to beat the disease before it beats you. But if that's not the case, you know, you can easily do 2 cups a day, and then 3, 4, 5, 6, you know, as much as you like.
11: Okay, wonderful. And quick.
1: Yeah, sure.
11: Quick, how much tea do you make a day, or how do you make your tea?
1: Yeah, I personally follow the exact recipe that we have printed on the packaging. And we used to have on the packaging printed, for every 2 cups of water, use 1 tablespoon of tea. And then we started getting phone calls where people going, the tea is absolutely working phenomenally, but I've got terminal cancer of this type, and I'm drinking 10 cups a day. So I'm spending all day cooking tea, because even though we call our product tea, what you actually make when you prepare properly is a decoction. And a decoction is just a fancy word for what our forefathers used to do when they used to take a root and cook it in order to release its beneficial properties. So it's really easy to make. The directions are on the package, but it's like cooking spaghetti rather than steeping tea. So then it occurred to us, we're not getting the point across, that you can make 10 or 20 cups at one time. You can leave the tea in the pot. It'll stay good for 4 days without refrigeration. You can put the tea in the fridge. It'll stay good for 8 days with refrigeration.
2: 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The Tahibo tree is an amazing tree. It never gets sick, never gets infected, and never gets infested. It's the only tree in the world that fungus does not grow on. As a result, it naturally has antifungal, anti-infection, antiviral, antibacterial, and anti-parasite properties. These benefits go a long way in helping our immune system contend with a lot of things it has to fight on a daily basis. Parasites would be something like stomach problems or Lyme's disease. Inflammation would be something like rheumatoid arthritis or lupus. Infection would be any infection, from a tooth infection to a bladder infection. Bacteria would be something like gum disease or stomach issues. Viral would be something like herpes, HIV, or the coronavirus. And fungus would be something like toenail fungus, yeast, or candida. But maybe more importantly, the tea builds red corpuscles in the blood, which carry oxygen to our organs and cells. And our organs and cells need oxygen to regenerate themselves. The immune system needs oxygen to develop, and cancer happens to die in oxygen. So the tea is great for healthy people because it helps regenerate new cells. Everything from the cells in our skin so we can look better, to the cells in our organs so they function properly. And it can truly be miraculous for someone fighting a potentially life-threatening disease due to an infection, diabetes, or cancer. A one-pound package of tea is $59.95. 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
23: 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In Wisconsin, the Menominee Nation is installing solar panels and battery systems at the homes of tribal elders.
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27: From the Bureau of Economic Geology, this is Earth Date. In two earlier episodes, we talked about the greatest environmental disaster in U.S. history, the Dust Bowl, which killed thousands and left millions homeless. It happened when the Great Depression and prolonged drought coincided, causing farmers to abandon their fields across the Great Plains. Winds carried 1 billion tons of soil into the air, creating devastating dust storms that blew across the country. The Dust Bowl era began in 1931. What ended it? As early as 1933, the government established soil erosion camps in the region. They dispatched thousands of workers to rehabilitate millions of acres and began to teach farmers how to protect their soils. In 1937, they stepped up these efforts, paying farmers to practice more expensive soil preservation techniques like terracing, crop rotation, no-till farming, and planting cover crops. Within a year, this massive effort had reduced soil loss by 65%, but farmers still struggled. So the government began the Shelter Belt Project. It planted 200 million trees and a 100-mile-wide belt from Texas to Canada to contain soil and water and protect farms from wind. It remains the largest environmental remediation project in American history. Finally, in 1939, the rains returned and the drought ended. Wiser, crisis-hardened farmers began growing crops again, using methods to better resist droughts common to this region. I'm Scott Tinker.
0: EarthDate is produced by the Bureau of Economic Geology at the University of Texas at Austin, with support from Schlumberger, helping oil and gas companies increase production and efficiency while lowering environmental impact. You can hear more EarthDate stories at earthdate.org.
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0: 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The information presented today is educational in nature. 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
1: Welcome to Health Talk America. I'm Dr. Adam Brockman. I want to start this hour with a concept that Dr. Bob and I discuss on the show. Let's call it the sanctuary of truth. So let's speak the truth. You see, when you walk into a conventional orthopedic surgeon's office with a worn out knee or degeneration around the hip or a shoulder that's been grinding for years, you usually get one of two answers. Let's try cortisone or let's schedule the replacement. And that's it. That's the menu. Pick door number one or door number two. But here's what nobody in that office tells you. Surgery is permanent. You can't uncut tissue. You can't unremove bone. And once you cross that threshold, your anatomy is changed forever. I mean, that's not to say surgery never has a place. It does. But it should be the last resort, not the first conversation. So today, we're going to walk into a different kind of sanctuary. We're taking you inside the Holistic Care Clinic in Tijuana, Mexico, where Dr. Bob Martin is standing by with Dr. Alessandro Porcella. 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Not what can we cut out, but what can we help the body to repair itself? And we're going to be talking about stem cells. We're talking about regenerative medicine. We're talking about giving your body the tools it needs to heal itself and why that changes everything. But before we toss it to Dr. Bob, here's how you can be part of the conversation. You can call us at 800-606-8822. That's 800-606-8822. You can follow us at Health Talk America on all the major platforms. You can find us online at healthtalkamerica.com. 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Now let's go ahead and head to Tijuana. Dr. Bob, take it away.
2: All right. Thanks a lot, Dr. Brockman. It's great to be with you today and great to be with our guest. I'll introduce him shortly here. We are at the beautiful Grand Hotel, and it is grand. My wife loves this place. We're staying here. We are also receiving treatments here, not necessarily because we have any particular disease, but that's the goal, to prevent the disease in the first place. And we are sort of geared that way, oriented that way, because after, well, let's say it, 50 years of practice, I've seen a lot of people circle the drain that didn't need to circle the drain with their health, and they should have and could have done something about it only if they knew, if they had knowledge of a place that they could go and get the care that they need and the care that they deserve from a conservative standpoint first, liberal second if they need it, and radical last if necessary. And usually it's not necessary. And that would be the goal. Just like you said in the introduction, Dr. Brockman, the goal is to gain enough knowledge and information about health so that you can live inside this human body, this magnificent machine we have, for an entire lifetime. Our bodies are designed to last. to 100 years or greater. We know this. I mean, I've treated people that have been octogenarians, centenarians, playing tennis, pickleball in their 80s, some of them in their 90s, and then there are people in their 40s and 50s are like a total train wreck, and they're going, oh, I'm old. I'm over the hill. I need a hip joint replacement. I need knee joint replacements. Well, somebody told them that, and that may or may not be true, but in the United States, we now know that way too many of these surgeries occur. And once you lose your original equipment that God gave you, the blessing that you had from birth, it's never the same, as you pointed out. And inasmuch as we all think, oh, well, we'll just get a bionic knee. No, it doesn't work out that way. Sometimes that is the biggest disaster pathway you can go down, because some people kick themselves in the butt or in the head, wishing they had never gone that way, because they're never, ever the same. And it, by the way, joint replacement surgeries are one of the most painful surgeries you can have on this planet. Look it up. 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And we're at the Holistic Care Clinic. 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Dr. Alessandro Porcella is with me. Doctor, welcome. And thank you for the invite back down to beautiful Tijuana, Mexico, to get the care and to observe what you provide for the public and people around the world, because we have spoken to people that are from other countries. Many Americans are down here getting care because they know what you do is advanced. They are saving a ton of money by coming here because you have your own lab facility, which eliminates the middleman and drops the cost. But more than that, they're coming back to get results because they're seeing it from their previous trips.
3: Yeah, thank you. Thank you for having me again. And I love keeping this conversation going because it's so, so important and so misunderstood to a lot of people that don't even realize what we have and what we have access to. So I love to keep the conversation going. And thank you again for visiting us and being here with your family.
2: Absolutely. And for those people who want a toll-free number, I'm going to give the toll-free number to the clinic as well. 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Whether it's for advanced dental care, we talked about it during our last conversation on the air, about the advanced biodentistry that they provide, no mercury, cleaning up those problems related to root canals and cavitations. We dealt with that the last time. But in this conversation today, Dr. Brockman, I want to discuss with Dr. Porcella stem cell therapy. Oh my gosh. Stem cell therapy is probably the most sought after, hottest thing in regenerative medicine today. People are traveling across the world to receive it. In fact, wait until you hear this story that I have. My very first exposure many, many, many years ago to a person who had bad knee problems. He was a guy that came into my home from Lowe's and was going to put up some curtains, and he could barely crawl up the ladder to get the curtains up. And I started talking to him. He said, yeah, I'm headed for Turkey. I'm going to have stem cell therapy. And I said, stem cell therapy? What's that? I mean, I was clueless about it. And I said, well, good luck. And I started to look into it. He came back, and I can't wait to tell you the story. And we'll talk about that a little bit later in this interview, what he ended up with. You don't have to, by the way, go to Turkey. All you have to do is get to San Diego, California, and be picked up by a courier, and they'll take you right into beautiful Tijuana here at the Holistic Care Clinic. So stand by for that, Dr. Brockman. I think it's going to be a very, very interesting interview today.
1: Yeah, let's get right back into it. We got to take a short break, Dr. Bob. But folks, if you want to dial into our hotline, it's 800-606-8822 or visit healthtalkamerica.com. 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

Hi, it's Dr. Adam Brockman. We talk about health every week. When your joints hurt, everything hurts. 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I'm Dr. Adam Brockman, host of Health Talk America, the nation's number one health talk radio show. 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Something big is happening, and I want you to be the first to know. The Dr. Bob Martin Show, America's number one health talk radio show, has a new name. We are now Health Talk America. Same trusted voices, same commitment to real health information you can actually use. But a bigger platform, a bolder mission, and we are just getting started. For over 30 years, this show has been the gold standard in health talk radio. And now, we are growing in

0: Welcome back to Health Talk America, and we're inside the Holistic Care Clinic in Tijuana with Dr. Bob and Dr. Alessandro Porcella. And if you're just joining us, we're talking about the real alternative to the surgical assembly line. We're talking regenerative medicine that works with your body, not against it. So, Dr. Bob, I want to give it back to you. Go ahead and take us in.
1: All right. Yes, we are at the Holistic Care Clinic and having a great time. My wife and I and my oldest daughter, who's a registered nurse, we're here receiving preventative treatments, intravenous, slow, high drip infusions of glutathione, which is the body's master antioxidant. Talk about your cells needing more energy and rejuvenation, IV vitamin C. There's just so many things to talk about here. But I want to talk to the man who's really the director of this clinic, who's sitting alongside of me, Dr. Alessandro Porcella. He is the director. He's a physician himself, and there are medical physicians in this clinic and other healthcare providers, dental providers. They do so many things. But I want to start with what we began talking about, Dr. Porcella, in the first segment, and that is stem cell therapy. First of all, let's get to the basics of it. Some people have heard of it. Some are curious about it. Some have never heard about stem cell therapy, like I hadn't, like maybe 15 years ago or so. So let's talk about what is stem cell therapy and why are so many people around the world and so many Americans seeking it out?
2: Yeah, well, I think I'll start with that. Stem cell therapy is very sought out because it provides us different options, not just relying on what you mentioned earlier of just surgeries, right? And that's only in one area, which is the orthopedic world, but there's also the world of using stem cell therapies for autoimmune conditions, neurological conditions, where you don't have to rely on just the rest of your life taking, you know, very strong medications to kind of control your immune system or control the pain. So stem cell therapy offers that. And unfortunately, in the United States, it's very limited and restricted. So the rest of the world has progressed in it, and people, that's what they're looking for. And unfortunately, they have to go outside of the U.S. for a lot of these therapies. And what is stem cells or stem cell therapy? Well, stem cells, to keep it kind of simple, are, you know, cells that we have in our body. We all have stem cells. We started off our lives with higher amount of stem cells. I always give the example of a little kid that's, you know, running around, falls down, gets hurt, gets a cut, gets up, runs around again like nothing happened, right?
1: Boom, yeah.
2: Recovers, and then the next day they're out there playing with their friends again. Mm-hmm. And then you have someone who's in their 50s, 60s that just, you know, steps the wrong way, hurts their ankle, and can't walk for 2 weeks.
1: Yeah, or 2 months.
2: Or 2 months in some cases. A lot of that is the stem cells in the body. As our stem cell levels drop over the years and their efficiency drops, the healing isn't the same. So that stem cell is a progenitor cell that can convert into different cells in the bodies, muscle cells, bone cells, nerve cells. So in stem cell therapies, what we're doing is we're concentrating those stem cells and using them either in local applications like the knees, the hips, the joints. They can be used for aesthetics, facial, hair rejuvenation, for reproductive benefits, and for IV benefits, which are more systemic. Now, there are different types of stem cells where they can originate from. They can be your own stem cells, or they can be from a donor. Mm-hmm. And that's where a lot of the confusion comes in, because unfortunately, you know, this was very demonized in the U.S. years ago, and a lot of misconceptions are still carried on from that. You know, stem cells come from killing a fetus or an embryo, and no, not at all. I mean, You can get stem cells from your own fat cells.
1: Absolutely.
2: From your bone marrow, from teeth, from extracted teeth, you know. Mm-hmm. The ones that we work a lot with in our own lab are from donated umbilical cords from mothers that donated in C-sections. And mm-hmm. there's a whole process of screening the mother, of screening the cord, of seeing if they're candidates before they ever even get to the lab and get processed. But these therapies, what they're doing is they're helping to regenerate, they're helping to modulate your immune system, they're helping to boost what your

0: body already does, but to a much better level. And that's what makes it very unique, is that it's not replacing your immune system. It's not replacing, you know, we're not injecting like a foreign substance that's just going to, you know, kind of stick on there and it's like, oh, there you go. No, it's stimulating your immune system. The stem cells are going in and dropping messenger signals so that your immune system, your body, sends its own cells more targeted to those areas to regenerate it.
1: All right. So I tell people, Dr. Prosciello, that stem cells are making you young again, because babies, like you mentioned, are like a little puffer ball full of stem cells.
0: Yeah.
1: They like their skin is, you can, there's no wrinkles and they don't wrinkle no matter what they do. Cuts, wounds, heals, all these things heal faster. And so what would it be like, ladies and gentlemen, to feel like that young again? I mean, that's what stem cells are doing. They're waking up your own regenerative process like it used to be. And as we age, as time chases on, we have less stem cells and they're not as active as they used to be. So that's what we're talking about here today. And this is why so many Americans are seeking it out in other countries, in other foreign countries, because not only is it restricted and unavailable in the United States, it is ungodly expensive. I mean, the treatments in the United States, I mean, you'd have to literally mortgage your home to get stem cell therapy. However, here at Holistic Care Clinic, because they have their own lab, which assures you quality control and safety, they can cut out the middleman. It is a fraction of the cost. Here's their number if you're interested. If you're on the border or you know somebody who's contemplating joint replacement surgery, which may be the worst thing they ever do in their life, and now they're crippled for the rest of their life and they can't do anything about it. They have to go to these pain clinics and be on opiates the rest of their life. It is a nightmare. And I've talked to so many people. Yeah, you can have a good outcome from it, but why roll the dice? Why take the chance? Stick with your original equipment, make it healthy, young, and functional again. That's the goal. And that's exactly what they do here at Holistic Care Clinic. Here's their website address. 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Here's their toll-free number. Pick up the telephone. Talk to one of the doctors on the staff or one of the staff to explain to you how easy it is to get the care that you so deserve and have maybe thought about. If there was something else that I could do, I've been putting off having that knee replacement or that hip joint replacement because I've heard horror stories just like Dr. Bob is describing here. Well, here's your opportunity to take advantage of a place that does stem cell therapy that may be able to save you from having that happen and at the fraction of a cost in here in beautiful Tijuana, Mexico. The toll-free number to get a hold of them is 877-207-0824. Here's the number again, jot it down. Maybe you know somebody who's got problems, health problems, and this could help them. Take this information to them. 877-207-0824 or holisticcare.com. And again, Dr. Brockman, I'm telling you, my wife and I, and my daughter Amy, who's here, who's a registered nurse, she's in the medical profession. She's right there in the trenches of the ICU units, and she sees the disasters that go on there, people having joint replacements and then coming back for revisions, and they're in the hospital again, and now they got a cane and a walker, and they're on opiates, and they're going to pain clinic. Oh, my gosh. If they had only known about a facility that offers this type of care, so many of them could avert that kind of care and be self-sufficient and help to regenerate and heal their conditions.
2: Yeah, and I also want to say that there's a critical distinction that most patients, they never hear about when talking about stem cells. The difference with what Dr. Prosciello has with that lab there, it's the difference between fresh on-site processed cells, the stem cells, and then the shipped frozen product. And that's the difference between the farm-to-table meal, if you will, and something that has been in a freezer truck for a few days. You know, Dr. Bob, if you are spending real money on regenerative therapy, you deserve to know where your cells are coming from and how they've been handled. And Dr. Prosciello's lab gives him that control. Most clinics can't say the same thing. Folks, stick around. We'll be right back here on Health Talk America.
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0: 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We're with Dr. Bob and Dr. Alessandro Porcella on site at the Holistic Care Clinic. Dr. Bob, what we got next?
1: All right. I want to ask Dr. Porcella, because they see patients from all over the country. When we were picked up by their concierge service over at the San Diego airport, which is where you get picked up, and couriered right to the doorstep of this grand, beautiful four-star hotel we are staying in, and the clinic is located right inside of the hotel. So, you know, you come right out of your room, get the elevator, boom, you're in the clinic getting cutting-edge, advanced health care, which people are looking for in the United States can't find it. And that's why so many of them are going abroad to get it. And you don't have to do that anymore. Just call your travel agent and get that, have them take you to San Diego, and they'll arrange picking you up and you're good to go. All right. So Dr. Porcella, he is with me here. He is a physician himself. He is the director of the clinic over many physicians, many medical physicians, dental physicians, chiropractic physicians. They're all here in an effort to help people that do not want to risk surgery and continuation of unnecessary pharmaceuticals, which we all know exists in America today. But Dr. Porcella, tell me a little bit about, just give me, walk us through what type of patients you are seeing here and the conditions that they are seeking out with the Holistic Care Clinic here in Tijuana.
2: I think this you're going to see how powerful and versatile stem cells can be, because to be honest, for almost any condition out there, with the exception of cancer, that is something we rule out first, stem cells can be a very viable and powerful options. So what we see here the most is autoimmune and inflammatory conditions. So any type of autoimmune condition works really well. They help modulate the immune system in that sense, lower that inflammation. We see a lot of neurological, a lot of cognitive, I mean, Parkinson's, dementia, Alzheimer's patients. Obviously, there's the regenerative, the anti-aging, longevity, that people come in just to feel better and have a little bit more kick in their step. Mm-hmm. But what we do see a lot also, which is where we see a lot of benefit, is the orthopedic world. The orthopedic world, we work with a lot of chiropractors, surgeons, that patients, they send their patients to us to do the joint injections, the back injections, hip injections, shoulder injections, to regenerate that tissue that's there. Keep them out of surgery. And in some cases, the damage is too far gone and you're not going to avoid the surgery forever. But it's going to give you more time. It's going to reduce that pain. It's going to give you better even options if you have the surgery before and after for mm-hmm. recovery.
1: And the beautiful thing about here that I noticed, that you guys are honest to the point where if you can't help them, you tell them that.
2: Oh, yeah.
1: And that is unique to medical care in the United States, I got to tell you. So, all right. And I started off the conversation talking about my first exposure to stem cells. And if mm-hmm. you're just tuning into the program, ladies and gentlemen, stem cells are those cells that we have a lot of when we're babies and growing up, and they start to decline as time passes on. And you remember, you used to heal really fast when you're young. Now you're healing really slow and the injuries don't come around and people panic and they take unnecessary pharmaceuticals just to manage the problem. And then the pharmaceuticals have all the side effects, and then it just gets so bad that the doctors, well, we tried all the pharmaceuticals, got to go to surgery now. And then they start cutting, slicing, dicing, and doing procedures on you. And then, you know, you're a train wreck from that point, wondering what in the heck just hit you. No, that all is reversed right here, right now at Holistic Care Clinic. And if you want to get a hold of them for more information, please do so. Their toll-free number is 877-207-0824, 877-207-0824, or their website, holisticcare.com. All right, now for the story that I was talking about. This guy, I met this guy, he came into my house, Lowe's. My wife ordered some new curtains from Lowe's. He came into my house with a big ladder, climbed up, and I saw him just laboring to get up the ladder. And I said, gosh, you look like you're in a lot of pain. What's going on? He goes, oh, my, I got bad knees. And my doctor told me I needed new knee joint replacements. And I said, really? And he goes, that scares me to death. He goes, because I've heard horror stories. And I said, oh, you're not alone. And so he said, no, I'm on my way next week to Turkey, and they're going to do stem cell therapy injections to try to avoid joint replacements. I don't want bionic knees, because I have friends who wish they never had them, and now that they have them, they can't undo it. And I said, well, good luck. So we left, And a couple months later, he came back to the house to make some adjustments on these curtains that my wife purchased. And the guy's going up and down the ladder like a new kid. I mean, it was amazing. I said, wait a minute. We had a conversation. You were leaving for a foreign country to get stem cell therapy to try to avoid knee replacement surgery. You look like you don't have any problem. He goes, Doc, it was the best decision I've ever made in my life. My friends can't believe it. My wife is happy again. And I didn't have to go through this most painful surgery on the planet, which is knee replacement surgery. Look, folks, that's exactly what they do here at Holistic Care Clinic in Tijuana. In fact, they have their own lab here, which other stem cell therapy in the United States, it's almost always outsourced or somebody's doing it somewhere else and sending it to the lab. That's why it's $30,000 and it's not here, a lot less expensive. But yet the quality of the care that you receive here is quintessential, Dr. Brockman.
0: Mm-hmm. Yeah, absolutely. And it's a paradigm shift. So if we translate it, conventional orthopedics, they look at x-rays, they see no cartilage, and they say, let's replace it. So regenerative medicine says, why is the cartilage gone in the first place? So what's the inflammatory environment doing to that joint? And can we change that environment so the body can stabilize itself, repair itself, and protect what's left? So surgery removes the symptom. Regenerative medicine addresses that cause. And that's what Dr. Percella has been doing for years now. And Dr. Percella, we got just a couple minutes before break. I do want to ask, you mentioned autoimmune. I want you to touch on that briefly before we take a break.
2: Yeah. So with our patients that come in with autoimmune conditions, I mean, what do you see with autoimmune, right? There's a lot of inflammation in the body. There is usually the only solution that people are given when it gets really serious are biologics, right? Steroids. So that is the only thing conventional medicine kind of has and relies on, right? Now, if you start working with a functional medicine or a naturopathic doctor, you start going into diet, you start going into supplements, and that helps. But a lot of times, and it's a critical point, but a lot of times you get to a little plateau, right? And that's where this with the doctors that we work with, that that we coordinate, patients with, that's where we come in with the stem cell therapies. The stem cell therapies target systemically that inflammation, those interleukins, those, cytokines, to bring them down, to regulate them, and essentially turn off that fire. And if you're doing, obviously, the functional and the naturopathic, then you're going to have a lot better results than if you just come here, get the stem cells, and go home. It's the integrated part that gives those results. And that's why with conditions like arthritis, they work really well, because combining the IV stem cells and the local injections into the joints that are damaged, you're targeting it from both sides and getting amazing results.
0: Mm-hmm. And autoimmune patients are often told there's no cure, just management. And maybe that's true for some, but with the stem cell therapy, the regenerative medicine that you offer, this is such a great solution for them instead of just stronger immunosuppressants. So I think that's a great strategy. We got to take a short break. Dr. Percella and Dr. Bob, when we come back, we're going to get into more of this conversation with the Holistic Care Clinic that Dr. Bob is on site with Dr. Percella. We'll be right back. 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

0: Welcome back to Health Talk America. We're inside the Holistic Care Clinic with Dr. Bob and Dr. Porcella. Dr. Bob, I'm going to go ahead and hand it off to you and take it from there.
1: All right. Well, yes, we're at Holistic Care Clinic. You can find out more about what they do and why Dr. Bob relies on them, as well as my wife and my daughter, who's a registered nurse. We're here getting preventive care. Because we don't want to end up with health problems. That's a lot of people come here for that very thing. They're proactive, not reactive. And that care is available for sure. I've had stem cell therapy yesterday. I had IV of glutathione and an IV of vitamin C. Why? Because I don't want to get sick. I don't want to suffer. My wife says I'm a big baby when I suffer. But we're all down here getting care, and we love it here. And this place is immaculately run in a, almost like surgical fashion. But I want to say that it is so clean. And my daughter, because she works in an ICU department in a busy hospital, knows what when she sees hygiene and sanitation. She said, "Dad, I have never seen a clinic or a operatory or anything as clean and as efficient as this." And that coming from her is a big compliment, Dr. Porcella. All right. So, but we're here, and I want people to be able to access this information beyond this interview today on their at their leisure. If you've got a health problem, whether it be an autoimmune disease or you've been contemplating dental work and they're telling you that you're going to have to mortgage your house to get these dental implants or all these crowns, trust me, you will save a small fortune coming here and get quality care above and beyond perhaps the kind of care you'd otherwise get. And here's where their access information, toll-free number at 877-207-0824. That's a Holistic Care Clinic. 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Okay, so we've talked about stem cells today and how people from all over the world come here and they're getting fantastic results and saving a fortune on their stem cell therapy. Let's talk about some of the other integrative type supportive therapies besides stem cell therapy that you offer to patients, alternative and making life-changing events in their situations.
2: Yeah, of course. So, you know, we're a very unique clinic in that we've, over the last 27 years, expanded our medical area to where we have the stem cell therapies. We have our own lab, like you mentioned, but we do IV therapies. We do hyperbaric. We do hyperthermia, red light therapies, chiropractic, and dental. In fact, dental was the original area from where everything kind of grew from.
1: Our first interview was on dental.
2: Yeah. And it all started because we were holistic dentistry. And in holistic dentistry, you're looking at the whole body. You're not just treating the tooth, right? So that's how we started adding these other therapies, high-dose vitamin C, chelations, Myers, plasma, ozone, and then we ended up in stem cells, which we've been thankfully working and specializing for many years in that.
1: And an explanation of all the things he just mentions right there on their website to learn about, access it, holisticcare.com. Go ahead, I didn't mean to interrupt.
2: No. So something, like I mentioned, unique about our clinic is that over the last 27 years, we saw how a lot of clinics, you know, overprice things. They do a lot of marketing and say they're the best, and they have, you know, they don't have their own lab. Most clinics that are promoting stem cells say they have their own labs, and they don't. Even here in Mexico, it's very few of us that have our own labs and work the way that we work. Most are just buying stem cells, right? Mm-hmm. So stem cells is something, it's not like a medication you can just store. It's something that starts essentially degrading within hours and minutes.
1: Oh, and I can tell you this, some of them get them abroad. They send them from another foreign country, which scares me to death.
2: Yeah.
1: Go ahead.
2: So in controlling all of that, it has changed everything. It has changed the results, the efficiency. But most importantly for our patients, it has allowed us to keep our prices low without compromising the quality. And that's not just in the medical where we're doing the stem cell therapies. That's also in the dental where we have our own dental lab and we're in-housing as much as possible. And those savings we're passing on to our patients because we know we have, you know, we have VIP patients that come in that money isn't an issue for them, but the majority of our patients are people that are struggling and looking for other options. And, you know, they can't go to Panama, Colombia, or even other parts of Mexico and spend $30,000 to $50,000, get subpar cells, while here, you know, for a third, a quarter, they're getting that. Plus, they can do dental. Plus, they can do chiropractic.
1: That was the whole thing. The people that I met on the bus coming over here were here coming for dental care.
2: Yeah.
1: And I asked them, well, why would you come here? And he said, well, I was going to have to mortgage my house to get these dental implants and have these root canals dealt with. It's so much less expensive. And this isn't my first trip. He said, I had a great experience, this guy I was talking to, and that's why I'm coming back. So now these autoimmune conditions, what you're talking about, like rheumatoid arthritis, lupus, scleroderma, there's over 100 different autoimmune diseases, and people come here for those autoimmune diseases and are getting fantastic results that I hear, and I'm hearing it from the staff, and I'm also hearing it from your patients.
3: Yeah, and Dr. Bob, we do got to step away for a short break. 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

0: Welcome back to Health Talk America. This is our home stretch this hour, and I want to add something personal to this conversation. I've practiced regenerative medicine in the U.S. for about as long as we possibly could in the United States, and I can attest to Dr. Porcella in his clinic. The standards are high. And the truth is, the American medical system has created a regulatory environment that makes it nearly impossible to practice this kind of comprehensive regenerative care in the United States on U.S. soil. That's a sad reality of what's happened to this great opportunity for regenerative medicine in this country, and that's the U.S., that is. Patients are traveling because they have to, and Dr. Porcella's clinic is one of the best that I've seen. So, Dr. Bob, with that, I want to have you go ahead and take us home.
1: All right. Well, you know, this clinic would have to be top-notch if I trust it and I come here for my own health care, as my wife does and now my daughter, who's a nurse. Today, if you're just tuning into the program, we start talking about stem cell therapy, the kind of therapy that is like sought after all over the world and in the United States. They do that here. They do it very well and at a fraction of the cost. And they have their own lab, and that's part of the reason. The other part is that they're integrative. They have all these different healthcare providers, medical doctors, naturopaths, chiropractors, nurses all over the place, and they know exactly what they're doing with all the experience you can trust, because you got to trust me with giving you the good A-plus mark here on this clinic. And I've been to clinics all over the world. Sitting alongside me is the director of the clinic, Dr. Alessandro Porcella, and he is the director and a physician who his whole team he is controlling in this care and organizing it. And we're really here sitting talking about stem cell therapy, but you don't just do stem cell therapy. You do hyperbaric oxygen, which I'm passionate about. My audience knows I am because I've talked about it for years. I mean, if all else fails, put somebody in a hyperbaric oxygen chamber. And I want to also give out the website, Dr. Brockman, as we wrap up the show today, so people can access this after they hear this conversation at holisticcare.com. 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It's been a joy to be here. I am so happy that we had this opportunity to talk about their clinic beyond the dental work, which they do incredible dental work here. If you need that, they have you covered there as well, Dr. Brock.
0: All right. Thank you, Dr. Alessandro Porcella of the Holistic Care Clinic, and Dr. Bob Martin reporting on site from the Holistic Care Clinic. 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I'm Dr. Adam Brockman. 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Stay informed, stay curious, and keep being your own best doctor. 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Something big is happening, and I want you to be the first to know. 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
3: I'm Dr. Anthony Lizerwitz, and this is Climate Connections. From Little League tournaments to preseason football practices, young athletes often play outside on hot summer days. And as the climate warms, they're increasingly at risk of heat-related illness. Jessica Murphy, an assistant professor of exercise and sports science at the University of North Carolina at Chapel Hill, says kids in some communities are more vulnerable than others. The dangers are often greatest in cities because concrete and asphalt absorb heat.
4: We can experience much higher temperatures in these areas than others that have more green spaces.
3: And she says youth sports teams often lack resources to help keep kids safe, like cold water immersion tubs to use in an emergency, or professional athletic trainers who are experts in player safety.
4: Their presence alone can be such a luxury, and not every child has access to those things.
3: In low-income areas, teams may also lack access to air-conditioned buildings, so they cannot move inside on extremely hot days. So Murphy says it's important for coaches and families to be aware of the risks of extreme heat and take steps to keep all young athletes safe. Climate Connections is produced by the Yale Center for Environmental Communication. 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
1: Hey y'all, Merle here. Good news. For once my neighbors is jealous of me. You want to know why? Because my grass is growing and looking green, and I can sit on my sofa out in the front yard, and I don't even have to overwater it anymore. You know how I did it? I listened to Damn Water Boys on the Water Zone every Thursday night on KCIA. Well, I got me a smart controller, and now it waters at night, and my yard looks darn tootin'. No more sneaking around and hooking up my hose to my neighbor's spigot in the middle of the night, and his dog won't bite me anymore. And you can do it too. Listening is easier than ever. KCAA is now screaming online.
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1: Well, hello and welcome in, everybody. This is Health Talk America. I'm Dr. Adam Brockman. This hour, we've got the health headlines, your health alternative in health mystery of the week, and an interesting insight into marriage in midlife. 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Some of the best conversations we've ever had on this program started with a listener just like you picking up the phone. And if you ever want to revisit something that we've talked about or dig a little deeper into a topic after the show's over, everything lives permanently at healthtalkamerica.com. 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It's free, and it's always there for you. Again, it's healthtalkamerica.com and our toll-free hotline, which is 800-606-8822. All right, let's go ahead and get started today with our health headlines of the week. Let's go ahead and start with a story that's been building the last couple weeks, and it's a big one. It's the Cyclospora outbreak has now climbed to nearly 7,000 confirmed and suspected cases across 34 states. All right, here's how we got here. A major cluster traces back to shredded iceberg lettuce, and it's supplied by Taylor Farms, that we know that now, and showing up in restaurants across Indiana, Kentucky, Michigan, Ohio, and West Virginia, with Michigan alone accounting for more than 5,000 of those cases. Taco Bell has pulled lettuce from its menus nationwide in the affected areas and regions, and Taylor Farms has issued a voluntary recall. And even we have restaurants that are feeling the consumer fallout simply from being in that same product category. But here's the part that deserves the real scrutiny. And I want you to sit and think about this as well. The FDA initially reported a positive cyclospora test directly on lettuce and then walked it back and called it a false positive. So as of right now, the official confirmed source of contamination is still unresolved. Meanwhile, the CDC itself is saying publicly that the real number of infections is almost certainly far higher than what's being reported because Cyclospora, it carries roughly what we talked about on the show, a 7-day incubation period. Most people who develop cramping, the explosive diarrhea, the nausea and fatigue a week after eating it, they simply chalk it up to a stomach bug and never get tested for the actual parasite, which means the true case count, likely in the tens of thousands, is quietly being undiagnosed. So my take on this is simple. Notice the pattern. Imported lettuce has now been at the center of multiple outbreaks, and every time we get the same sequence. There's a recall, there's confusion over the confirmed source, a walk-back test result, and a public that's left without a clean answer. So if you've had unexplained GI symptoms the last few weeks and you brush it off, don't. Cyclospora is treated with a specific antibiotic, and it will not reliably resolve on its own. It may after several weeks or a month, but ask your doctor to specifically test for it, because it won't happen automatically. Now, that story is about something entering your body through what you eat. Our next headline is about something entering your lungs through the very air around you. And we're talking about Legionnaires' disease. And there's a disease cluster in New York City right now that's claimed 3 lives with 74 cases that are confirmed. And investigators trace the source to cooling towers on the Upper East Side that tested positive for the bacteria. And this is the classic transmission pathway, where contaminated water vapor is released through building air conditioning systems and simply inhaled by people living or walking nearby. This happens every summer, and this isn't something that you can shop your way around or avoid through diet, which is exactly what makes it unsettling. If you or someone you love develops a high fever, cough, chills, and body aches after time in a dense urban environment or a high rise, as the cases rise in New York right now, don't wave it off as some type of a summer cold. Legionnaires, it can escalate quickly into severe pneumonia, especially in older adults or anyone with existing respiratory issues or immune system that's a decline. So let's go ahead and pivot from these two cautionary stories to one that gave me some hope this week. A new anti-tau Alzheimer's drug that is in trial, it showed a 26% reduction in cognitive decline, and this was in phase 2 trials. So for years, nearly the entire Alzheimer's research conversation has been centered around these amyloid plaques. And the tau protein, that's spelled T-A-U, this protein tangles, they're basically this other half of this disease story, and they're historically received far less attention than far less drug and funding research. So if these results hold through phase 3, this could represent a genuine shift in how we treat the disease, not just manage its symptoms. And so, being honest, I'm cautiously thrilled about this one. 26% isn't a cure, but it's a measurable number, and it validates an entirely different angle of attack against a disease that has quietly devastated so many families that are listening right now. And finally, let's close out this rundown with something squarely in your control. Mosquito season is delivering the worst West Nile virus numbers in nearly 20 years, with severe the neuroinvasive cases already confirmed across more than 20 states. The overwhelming majority of the infections stay mild, but for anyone over 60 or anyone with immune compromised, this can escalate into serious neurological illnesses. And unlike a cooling tower or a lettuce supply chain, this is one that you can actually manage yourself. And we're talking with a repellent, long sleeves at dusk or dawn, and clearing that standing water that's around your house. It's unglamorous advice, but it works. So here's the thorough line I promised you. Whether it's the lettuce supply chain, a cooling tower, a lab result that's on cognitive decline, or a mosquito bite, the lesson underneath every one of these stories is the same: that the symptoms and the systems meant to catch these things aren't perfect. The results get revised, the numbers climb after the fact, and you are still always your own best health advocate, and also your own best doctor. So I want you to stay informed and stay proactive on this. So that's our health headlines for this week. Folks, we got a full hour ahead on the show, so let's take a quick break. I'm Dr. Adam Brockman. This is Health Talk America. Our phone lines are open, 800-606-8822. 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I don't want you to go anywhere. We'll be right back after this.

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So here's the story. There's been a wave of coverage recently about what's being described as an epidemic of midlife women feeling, frankly, repulsed by their husbands. Now, before anyone tunes out thinking that this is just a tabloid relationship drama, I want you to stay with me, because the researchers and the relationship experts quoted in this have pointed at something with a very clear health trend and health thread that's running through it all. This pattern goes like this. Women in the midlife era, they are, broadly speaking, investing more in their own well-being. They're exercising more consistently. They're refining their diets. They're paying closer attention to their skin, their hair, their energy levels, and their hormonal health. Meanwhile, according to the accounts for this, a lot of men in the same age bracket are doing the exact opposite. They're settling into complacency. They're letting grooming slide. They're gaining weight without addressing it. And they're ignoring nagging health symptoms. And essentially, they're checking out of active self-maintenance right at the exact moment that their bodies need more attention, not less. So this gap that opens up between a partner who's actively investing in her own health and one who's coasting, it's not just an emotional gap, it becomes a literal, a physical, and a biological gap. And that gap is what's driving a lot of this reported repulsion. Now, here's what I want to add, because I think framing this as repulsed, it gets all the attention, but it's honestly a distraction from the real issue. This isn't really about attractiveness in the superficial sense. It's about vitality. It's about whether someone is showing up in their own life, their own body, in their own relationship as this active participant instead of just a passenger. And here's the uncomfortable truth for men specifically. Midlife is precisely when the health stakes go up, not down. Testosterone, it naturally begins to gradually decline, and metabolism slows, and cardiovascular risk climbs. The sleep quality often deteriorates as well. This is exactly the window where consistency in the consistent movement, the better nutrition, and regular checkups matter more than they ever have. And yet, culturally, this is so often the window where men quietly disengage instead. But I want to be fair here, because I don't think that this is really about laziness or a character flaw. A lot of men in midlife are simply never taught to actively participate in their own health care the way that women often are. Women, on average, have decades of practice navigating annual exams, the hormonal changes, and the preventive screenings that by the time they hit their 40s and 50s, men just have no clue about. Many men have spent that same stretch of decades avoiding the doctor's office entirely, treating a checkup like an inconvenience rather than a tool. So when midlife hits and the body starts sending these signals, and again, this could be weight gain, it could be fatigue, it could be the low energy or the mood changes, a lot of men simply
don't

have the habit of listening, let alone responding to this. So here's my prescription, and it applies whether you're the husband in question or you're the married to one. First, grooming and hygiene, they're not vanity. When someone stops caring for the outside, it's frequently a signal that they've stopped caring for that inside too. Whether that's mental health, it's physical health, or it's both. So if you notice that shift in your partner or in yourself, it's worth treating it as a flag and not just an annoyance. Second, weight and energy changes in midlife men deserve real medical attention, not just resignation or pulling back. A simple blood panel can catch declining testosterone or thyroid dysfunction or blood sugar creeping up or the cholesterol changes, all of which directly affect mood and libido, the motivation, and yes, the very vitality that keeps a marriage feeling alive. Fixing the biology often fixes far more of the relationship dynamic than either partner expects. And third, and I say this to every man listening right now, self-care isn't something you graduate out of once you're married. If anything, midlife is when your body is asking you to show up more intentionally, not less. So I want you to move daily. I want you to get your labs checked annually. Address the symptoms that you've been dismissing as just getting older. And take those basic personal care, just take it seriously. Not because you need to impress anyone, but because how you treat your body is a direct reflection of whether you're still actively invested in your own life. And to the women listening who recognize this pattern in your own relationship, my advice is to lead with health, not criticism. A conversation that's framed around, I'm worried about your energy and your labs, in your heart health, it tends to land very differently than one framed around appearance. Health concern opens a door that criticism usually slams shut. So the bigger lesson from this story, if it's stripped off of this the repulsion headline, it's this. Relationships don't just run on emotional connection. They run on two people who are actively engaged, both actively, visibly invested in staying healthy and vital. Midlife, it's not a finish line when you get to coast, fellas. It's actually one of the most important checkpoints of your entire health journey. And showing up for it, for yourself, and for the people who love you, is some of the most meaningful work that you can do. So that's a story I think a lot of couples listening right now needed to hear today. But we've got more ahead this hour, so we're going to take a quick break. I want you to stick with us. We'll be right back. I'm Dr. Adam Brockman. This is Health Talk America. Our phone line is 800-606-8822, and you'll also find us anytime at healthtalkamerica.com.

0: I'm Dr. Adam Brockman, host of Health Talk America, the nation's number one health talk radio show. 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Something big is happening, and I want you to be the first to know. 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
0: And we're back. 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I'm Dr. Adam Brockman, and I've got a health alternative of the week waiting for you in just a moment. 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You know, I talk a lot on this show about how the consistent habits are usually the ones that matter most. And dental health is a perfect example of that. It's easy to overlook, but your mouth is a window into your total body health. Gum disease and oral bacteria, they've been linked to heart disease and chronic inflammation and even cognitive decline over time. So when I evaluate a product to recommend to you, I want to see the real science behind it, not just a fresh mint marketing slogan. So that's exactly why I want to spend a moment on Spry and the Spry Dental Defense System. Spry builds its entire oral care lineup, and we're talking gum, mints, mouthwash, and even toothpaste, around xylitol. And xylitol is a star ingredient here. It's not only natural, but the mechanism behind it, and here's the mechanism, because I think it's worth understanding. The the bacteria in your mouth, they're responsible for plaque and cavities that feed on sugar to reproduce and produce the acid that erodes your tooth enamel. Xylitol, it looks like a sugar to those bad bacteria, but the bacteria can't metabolize it. So instead of fueling decay, you're essentially starving the harmful bacteria every time you chew a piece of spry gum or use spry mints or use the great mouthwash and toothpaste. So over weeks and months of consistent use, that adds up to a measurably healthier oral environment. What I appreciate about Spry specifically is the ingredient discipline. There's no artificial sweeteners, no unnecessary fillers. It's just clean, functional ingredients that do the real work. And I want to emphasize why your oral microbiome matters so much beyond just your teeth. It's directly connected to your digestive health, your immune function, and there's research out there, we talk about and show the connections to cardiovascular health as well. So your mouth is essentially the front door to many of your body's systems, including the digestive and immune system. And what's living there matters. My practical recommendation, I want you to keep a pack of Spry gum in your car, one in your desk drawer, one in your gym bag, anywhere where you normally reach for regular gum or mints out of habit. So this is a low effort swap in the return of that habit that's protecting your tooth enamel and your gum health day after day. That's exactly the kind of quiet, the compounding health investment we talk about constantly on this program. I want you to look for Spry anywhere natural health products are sold, including CVS, Target, Sprouts, and natural grocers locations, or find their full product line online at clear.com. 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Using Spry, it's a small change, but I promise you, your future self and your dentist will thank you with the Spry Dental Defense System. Now, let's get into this week's health alternative of the week. I have to tell you, this one is brand new research, and it connects directly to the Cyclospora outbreak headline we opened the show with today. This week's health alternative of the week is nanocurcumin, the parasite terminator. Here's a question for you. What if the answer to a parasitic outbreak dominating the headlines right now was sitting quietly in your spice rack the whole time? A brand new study published just this month found that nanocurcumin, it's a specially engineered, highly bioavailable form of the active compound in turmeric, successfully eliminated cyclosporic infection in the study model and allowed the intestinal tissue to fully heal with no relapse observed. So let's talk about why this matters and why it's a different from that curcumin supplements that you might have already tried. Regular curcumin is notoriously poorly absorbed in the human body. Most of it passes right through you without ever reaching your bloodstream in meaningful amounts. Nanocurcumin solves this problem through particle engineering and shrinking the compound down to the size where absorption improves dramatically, allowing it to actually reach the tissues where inflammation and infection are doing the damage. Now, the standard medical treatment for confirmed cyclospora infection remains an antibiotic. And if you're diagnosed with the infection, that remains the medically established course of treatment. So please don't substitute anything for that if you're actively sick. But this new research opens up its exciting conversation about curcumin's broader antiparasitic and anti-inflammatory potential. And it builds on decades of existing research showing curcumin's powerful effects on gut inflammation and that oxidative stress and the immune modulation more broadly. So for those interested in exploring nanocurcumin as a general gut and immune supportive addition to their routine, look specifically for the nano or liposomal formulation on the label. The regular turmeric powder or the standard curcumin capsules simply will not deliver the same absorption or the results. And as always, if you're on blood thinners or have a scheduled surgery, discuss it with your physician, since curcumin does have some mild blood thinning properties of its own. So this is a great study coming out because it's a reminder that some of the most promising new science isn't happening in a lab that's dreaming up something exotic. It's happening in the study of something ancient, something that's been sitting in kitchens for thousands of years, finally being understood at the molecular level for this recent parasitic outbreak, the cyclosporine. So folks, that's your health alternative of the week, nano curcumin. Now we need to take a quick break, and when we come back, we got more to ground to cover this hour, including our health mystery. I'm Dr. Adam Brockman. This is Health Talk America. Our line into the show, 800-606-8822. 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We'll be right back.

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0: Welcome back, everybody. This is Health Talk America. I'm Dr. Adam Brockman. 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Okay, let's go ahead and get into this week's health mystery. So here's the mystery. Dozens of rafters who recently traveled the Colorado River through the Grand Canyon have come down with a severe illness. And we're talking high fevers and chills, deep body and joint aches, and fatigue that lingers for weeks. One rafter, whose story has become central to this investigation, has developed what started as an infected knee and spiraled into ongoing muscle and joint pain so severe that he ended up needing IV antibiotics in multiple hospital stays. The doctors, they ran test after test and came up with nothing conclusive. He eventually found a community of fellow rafters online and compared notes to them and realized they'd all developed eerily similar symptoms after the same exact stretch of river. So here's the twist that makes this a genuine mystery and not just a routine outbreak. This illness only seems to be affecting the people who actually rode the rapids. We're talking hikers who traveled through the same canyon on the same trails during the same window of time aren't reporting these symptoms. So something specific to being in or around the water is the common thread. And right now, investigators, they don't know what it is. The National Park Service is now actively investigating, working alongside infectious disease researchers, including one specialist who's been quoted saying that while the overwhelmingly majority of mystery, these outbreaks like this eventually resolve to a known identifiable cause, this one is still very much open. There are a few working theories being floated around. Some researchers are looking at the water itself, if there was a bacterial contamination or a parasite or an environmental toxin that's picked up through the rapids where rafters get repeatedly splashed, sometimes swallow the water, and often have small cuts or abrasions that are exposed to it for a few days at a time. Others are exploring a very different angle entirely. The possibility of a mosquito-borne illness like Dengue fever, potentially introduced by a traveler and then locally transmitted in that river corridor environment, since biting insects are common along those banks at dusk. And here's a piece of history that adds some real context. This isn't the canyon's first mystery outbreak. Back in 2022, more than 200 rafters and backpackers came down with acute gastroenteritis in the same stretch of the Colorado River, eventually tracing it most likely to norovirus spread through contaminated surfaces and shared gear in those tight quarters. So there is a precedence here for something spreading quietly through the rafting community before anyone connects the dots. So my take, as your doctor on this one, this is a textbook example of why listening to your body matters even when you're hundreds of miles from home enjoying a bucket list adventure. If you've been on a Grand Canyon rafting trip recently and you develop unexplained fever or chills or joint pain in the weeks afterward, tell your physician exactly where you've traveled and what you've been exposed to. That single piece of information, it can be the difference between an accurate diagnosis and weeks of confusing and inconclusive testing. Environmental exposure history is one of the most underused diagnostic tools in medicine, and it often costs nothing to mention it. So we will absolutely be keeping an eye on this developing story. Until then, consider this an open case file, and if you've had a similar experience after a river trip anywhere, we'd love to hear from you. So that's been our health mystery of the week. Let's take a quick break. When we come back, we've got to finish out this hour strong. I'm Dr. Adam Brockman. This is Health Talk America. Our lines are open, 800-606-8822. And you'll find us anytime online at healthtalkamerica.com. We'll be right back in a moment.
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4: Hey
0: And that brings us to the end of another show, friends. Thank you for spending it with me here on Health Talk America. I'm Dr. Adam Brockman, and before we sign off, I want to slow down for a moment and tie together everything that we cover today, because I think there's one thread running through every single story, even though on the surface they couldn't seem more different from one another. We open today with the Cyclospora outbreak that's touched nearly 7,000 people across more than 30 states, driven by a food supply chain question that still, as of today, doesn't have a clean, confirmed answer. We talked about a very different kind of health story after that, the quiet cost of midlife complacency, and how showing up for your own vitality, your own energy, your own basic self-care is some of the most important relationship work that there is out there, long after the wedding day has passed. We introduced you to nanocurcumin, brand new science suggesting that your spice rack might hold more power against infection than anybody expected just a few weeks ago. And we close with an unsolved mystery. Rafters in the Grand Canyon falling ill from something science hasn't identified yet, a case file that's still wide open as we speak. Here's the thread that's connecting all these stories. Every single one of them is really about paying attention. Attention to what's in your food and where it actually came from. Attention to what your body and your own relationships are quietly telling you before things boil over. Attention to new science, even when it comes wrapped in something as old and familiar as a kitchen spice. And attention to your own symptoms, your own gut instincts, even when a doctor hasn't handed you a clean explanation yet. Health rarely announces itself with a siren. It shows up small, easy to miss signals, and the people who catch problems early are almost always the ones who make a habit of simply paying attention day after day, long before anything ever becomes a crisis. So here's your health tip to carry you through the rest of your day and the rest of your week. Pick one thing from today's show and turn it into action before the day is out. Maybe that's finally getting that unexplained stomach issue checked instead of waiting for it to pass on its own. Maybe it's scheduling a blood panel that you've been putting off for months. Maybe it's simply picking up a bottle of turmeric on your next grocery run. Small as that sounds, awareness without action doesn't move the needle on your health. It's the follow through that actually counts every time. And thank you, as always, to everyone who called and wrote in this week. Your questions and your stories are the entire reason this show exists, and I never take that for granted. This program only works because you keep showing up with the things that matter to you and your health. So if you've got something on your mind, our line is always open, 800-606-8822, day or night, and we do listen to every message that comes through. And everything from today's show, along with our full archive, is waiting for you anytime at healthtalkamerica.com. I'm Dr. Adam Brockman. Thank you for listening. Thank you for staying curious about your own health. And thank you for being part of Health Talk America. Take care of yourselves, take care of each other, and I'll see you next time.
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5: From the Bureau of Economic Geology, this is Earth Date. The greatest environmental disaster in American history lasted for 8 years and displaced more than 3 million people. What was it? The Dust Bowl, which refers both to this event and the place where it happened. Some 100 million acres in Kansas, Colorado, Oklahoma, New Mexico, and Texas. This area normally sees just 20 inches of rain a year. High winds from the Rocky Mountains roll across it. Summers bring scorching heat. Winters bring Arctic blasts from Canada. Explorers called it the Great American Desert and avoided it. But in the late 1800s, agents from the government, eager to push development westward, rebranded it the Great Plains. Anyone with an $18 filing fee could stake a homestead. People came in droves and found an ocean of native grasses. These grasses had developed to withstand the prairie's harsh conditions. Over thousands of years, they created the topsoil, held it in place against the wind, and trapped moisture to withstand periodic droughts. But to inexperienced farmers, it just looked like grass. They burned it or plowed it under and planted wheat and other crops. Grain production soared and the expansion seemed a success. Over the next 50 years, millions more settlers arrived. Then, in 1929, the Great Depression hit. Grain prices collapsed. Worse, in 1931, the rain stopped. What followed was a disaster of epic proportions, which we'll cover in our next installment on the Dust Bowl. I'm Scott Tinker.
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9: God bless you. It's a blessing to come before you once again. Father, in the name of Jesus, we thank you today. We thank you for your word. We thank you for your spirit. We thank you for the joy of the Lord is our strength. We thank you for your goodness. Now, Lord, we pray as we go into your word, that it shall not go out and return unto you void, but it shall accomplish that for which is sent. I pray, God, that you touch every listener, every mind, every soul, and every spirit. In the name of the Father, the Son, and the Holy Spirit. In Jesus' name, amen. God bless you. Go with me to Psalms 27. Psalms 27. And it begins this way. The Lord is my light and my salvation. Everybody say light. Light. Light. Say, I want the light. I want the light is the topic of the message. I want you to look at things in this manner. When you go and start a new job, you have to be trained how to do that job. What is happening is they're showing you the light of how to operate in the same fashion that they do. How to receive calls the way that they do. How to address the customer. that's all a part of a light. Jesus said, unless we be as little children, we shall not enter the kingdom. Parents are the light of their children. Parents are the light of their children. Parents have to teach their children life. Parents have walked in the light, whereas the child has never walked in that light. Jesus is the light of the world. He's the light of your life. Without Jesus, you have not been trained. You don't see the light. You have to be processed. You have to be taught. It's just like cooking a meal. There's steps to every meal that you cook. Every step you make with Jesus, it's a process. He's teaching you how to live for Him and to depend on Him and Him only. I want you to think about the woman that was bent over and on a cane. She would go to and fro in the street. Bend over in her back. But when Jesus came along, He shined a light upon her. When He shined the light of His love upon her, He allowed her body to stand up straight. When they told Jesus, "The one that you love is dead," which was Lazarus, Jesus said, "He's not dead, he's asleep." The Bible says, "For God so loved the world that He gave His only begotten Son, and whosoever believe in Him shall not perish, but have everlasting life." One man committed a sin that we all should die. Another man died on the cross so we all could live. God loves you so much that He sacrificed His only Son for you and for me, that we could have eternal life. The scripture says, "Lo, I'm with you always, even until the end of time." He said, "I'll never leave you nor forsake you." Now that's love. God loves you so much that He said, "I'll never leave you nor forsake you." It's like parents and their children. The children make mistakes. We all err. We all make mistakes. But the parent don't throw the child away. I have observed and talked to mothers and fathers. Their children have gotten strung out on drugs. The mother and father love them so much, they get down in the dirt and in the gutter with them to pull them out. I don't care what your circumstances is in your situation. And I don't care how you judge yourself and say that you're a sinner. I want you to know that Jesus loves you so much. Until your sins are thrown in the sea of forgetfulness, never to be remembered no more. God is not holding a grudge against you for making a mistake. He's not holding a grudge against you for error. Because we are His little children. You are His child. And He loves you with an everlasting love. And his love doesn't see your flaws and your faults. His love see you as his loving child, and that he will do anything to take care of you and protect you and keep you close to him. He doesn't get mad and turn his back on us. We get mad and fall out with him. We get mad and say we're not going to pray no more. We're not going to sing any more gospel songs because we didn't get our way. Understand one thing. He said, even through all of that, I will still be there for you with my arms stretched out in a heart of love. Even though you're angry with God today, you're not happy with circumstances and situation, and you're blaming God for your flaws and your errors and your mistakes, he still loves you. He's still there wanting to help and do whatever you need to be done. It said, seek ye first the kingdom of God and all of his righteousness, and all things shall be added unto you. There's no good thing he would hold from them that would walk upright before him. What do you mean walk upright before? Through faith, just believing that no matter what it is, how it looked, what happened and what didn't happen, you still stand on the word of God. I believe God. I believe Jesus is the Son of God and that he died and rose on the third day. And as long as you keep that small seed of faith in your heart, watch and see if the love of God do not make a way for you, whatever the circumstances is, whatever the situation is, Jesus is there. I said, I'll never leave you nor forsake you. You need confidence. You need to know that you can't do nothing to drive God away from you. You can't do nothing to get God to turn his back on you, because you don't know enough to do that. He loves you with everything you could ever think of. He loves you. And he's got you in his hand. Hallelujah. Glory to God. And Jesus said, I won't turn you loose if you don't turn me loose. Glory. And as long as you're holding on to him, he's going to hold on to you. Hallelujah. You ever had to drag somebody out of a situation? What do you mean drag them out? You ever seen somebody fall out, but you couldn't pick them up, but you were able to drag them to the side of the road until they could get help? Hallelujah. Jesus will drag you right on where you need to be. He'll drag you right on into him if you'll let him. He's reaching out today. He wants to help. He wants to show his love to you. He wants to prove himself to you. You need the light. You need the light of God. Stop rejecting it. Stop refusing it. However he bring it, receive it, accept it. We don't always know the ways of God nor the mind of God. But one thing we know for sure, the song say, I will trust in the Lord, and I will trust in the Lord until I die. It says, until I die, but I'm going to be trusting him even after I die. You see, you've got to have confidence and know that the God that loves you will never stop loving you. Yeah, he said, I would that none should perish. God don't want you to perish. He don't want you in poverty. He don't want you sick and down. God wants to love you with an everlasting love. But we reject him. Stop making God people. People are people. People make mistakes. People hurt one another's feelings. Stop making people God and let God be God. You keep putting God as this person. That is not God. Step back and let God be, my soul love you, be God. When you do that, you will see that he still loves you and he still loves them. We've wished so much on people. We wanted to see people go down and nothing, folk fall and nothing. We wanted to step on them because what they did to us. But that's not Jesus. If Jesus wanted to, when they hung him on the cross and pierced his side, he could have commanded the death angels to come and destroy every one of them, but he didn't. What did he say? Father, forgive them, for they know not what they're doing. And we need to come to the place to say the same thing, because now understand, God will use people on people to get people where he wants people to be. Wonderful Savior. He will use anything and anybody to get you where he wants you to be. To get you in the light. The beautiful light. Where the dewdrops of mercy shine bright. He's shining all around you. By day and by night. Jesus is the light of the world. You need the light. You need the light. You need the light. All the light of God. All the love of God. To be poured on you. Look to Jesus Christ and live. For it's according to his word. Hallelujah. Look to Jesus Christ and live. For I will lift up mine eyes unto the hills from whence cometh my help. My help cometh from the Lord that made the heavens and the earth. Is God for you?

and he will fix it for you. We've got to come to the place. Stop telling God how to do it, but accept the way he's going to do it. Not my will, but thy will be done. Not my way, but your way, Lord. In this same chapter, David says, Lord, teach me your path. It's the same thing when a mother starts walking the baby, and then when the child get old enough to start walking with the mother to the store, first thing she do is catch her hand so that she can lead her to where she's going. Jesus caught your hand, and he's holding your hand, and you're rebelling against his leading and guidance. You ever seen the little ones when they want mama to turn their hand loose, she start pulling back and carrying on? Well, that's the way some of us are acting. When you know you're Jesus' child, you're just carrying on, bucking against him, fighting him, saying he don't love me. When he's saying all you got to do, my child, is stand still and see the salvation of the Lord. All you got to do is stand still in your mind. Let the light shine in your mind. Stop being like Eve was in the garden. She listened to everything the devil said. Everything he told her, she listened to it. And that's what some of us do. And that's what some of us are doing. Eve never stopped one time to think about what God had told her. Only time she thought about it was what the devil told her. Is that God don't want you to know what he know. He's trying to outdo you. And the devil imparted that spirit of jealousy into her that he had when he was thrown out of heaven. He was jealous of God. That's why he ended up where he's at now. But that's why your Bible says if you resist him, he'll flee. St. John 8:44 said he's a lie and the father of lies. You have to resist him. You cannot carry all the negative mess. You have to be on a positive note. And a bright light is a positive note. You go in a dark room and there's no light, you allowed to stumble over everything and then break your neck. But if you go into that room and turn on the lights, you can see where you're going. But when you're in the darkness, you're blind as you can be. You don't know which way you're going. You don't know in no direction where you're going. Allow the light of God to shine upon you. Allow his light to live through you and in you. You need the light. We all need the light. Songs say Jesus is the light. He's the light of the world. He's your light in the time of sorrow. He's your light in the time of pain. He's your light in the time of grieving. He will always be there for you. He hasn't left you. Don't leave him. Don't be mad with God. Be as the song, as the scripture said, this is the day that the Lord has made. I will rejoice and be glad in it. Because I know he's got something good for me. I remember when the light first shined on me. It's to been the greatest day of my life. I go around now basking in the presence and in the spirit of God. Reason being, I never found nothing so satisfying as the spirit of God. When you can just sit somewhere in the presence of God, it's upon you. Your mind, your body, your spirit has such a peace. And there's a joy on the inside that you can't explain. Then you hear heavenly songs. I don't know if you've ever heard heavenly songs. But there's a place that you need to go to in Christ. That when the wind blow left,

0: And when the wind blow right, it don't shake your faith. Stop letting situations shake your faith. Cause your faith to grow weak. Cause your faith to be brought into question by you. Jesus has already defeated the devil for you. Jesus has already given you the victory. You just got to receive it. You just have to accept it and know that it's already done. It's already done. Remember what he told his disciples, oh, ye of little faith? You don't want to be of little faith because all you need is a mustard seed. You don't have to have a bushel basket full. You don't have to have a pocket full. All you got to have is a little seed. Just a little seed of faith. And that little seed, the Bible said, can cause the mulberry bush to be moved. You speak to the mulberry bush and you say, move over here, and the mulberry bush has to move. That's all the faith you need. Some people think they got to be a giant. Or if they don't get something huge, they don't have no faith. Let your faith work in whatever it is. Most people, and as I was growing up, I've seen people trust God for a used wash machine. Other people would say, I don't want it unless I can buy it brand new. People have trusted God in the thrift store, to go in the thrift store and find something decent that they could wear, rather than going in to a regular clothing store. Now, if a person can trust God for used things, why can't you trust him too? Not that God can't give you brand new stuff, but it was just the idea. The Bible said, try the Spirit and see if it's of God. Try Jesus. Try. Let the light shine. We need the light. Ain't no shine. No higher. We need the light. We need the light of the Lord to shine in our hearts. You need to open your heart and allow the light of God to shine in your heart and remove all your hurt and all your pain, all your sadness, all your discomfort. Let the light of God in, one never save it. Jesus is the light. He's the light of the world. I can feel him shining on me now. Let it breathe, the song say, on me. Let the breath of the Lord now breathe on me. Let the light of the Lord come in your home and in your spirit. Let the light shine. Glory to God, glory to God. Let the light shine. Let it shine on you, wonderful Savior. Come out of that depression. Hallelujah, glory. Come out of that low self-esteem. Hallelujah, glory. Let the light of God shine on you. Yes, we know you've been through some dark places. You've been through some painful changes. But Jesus is still the same today and tomorrow. Jesus is still the answer. He's still the solution to all of your bumps and knocks. He still cares and loves you with an everlasting love. All he wants you to do is give him an opportunity to show you his love and his concern and his care for you. All he wants you to do is know that he's on your side. And that he's standing there waiting and ready to be with you. And that he wants to do anything that you need. But you got to first let the light in. You can't put up a stone wall and resist the presence of God and resist the Spirit of God. But you got to welcome him in and say, come in. Good Lord, come in. My mind is open to you. My heart, my spirit, and my soul is open unto you that you may come in and that you may lead and guide me. You got to remember you're God's little child. Just like you raise your children, God wants to raise you. Stop depending on people and depend on the Lord Jesus Christ. Don't lean to no one else's mind understanding, but lean on the love and the understanding of Christ. Can you say glory? Say glory. Hallelujah. Wonderful Savior. I will trust in the Lord no matter what. And you've got to come to that place that nothing's is going to stop you from believing God. Nothing is going to turn you around and make you walk away from God. Nothing shall stand between you and the love of God. Remove anything that will come between you and God out of your heart and out of your mind. And let the light of faith shine on you. Let the light of faith shine in you. And let the light of faith shine through you. Have faith in God and don't fear. Have faith in God and don't give in. Tell the devil he is a liar. That Jesus is your Father. And that he can't do nothing with your Father. And that your Father have a host of angels standing in front of you. And that no weapon formed against thee shall prosper. I'm talking about the devil. He's not going to accomplish anything. Because he is the weapon that's against you. And God defeated him at the cross. God broke his neck at the cross. The Bible says he went down to hell and the grave. And he took the keys and walked out. And they said, who are you? He said, I'm the Lord of lords and the King of kings. He said, I'm the lily of the valley and I am the bright and morning star. And I'm everything you need, you longer and desire. All you got to do is receive me, said Jesus. Receive the finished work I've done. Receive the light of my word. And my word will take you from one place to another. My word will stand strong in your heart and in your mind. My word will be your defense as well as your strength. My word, glory, will stand beside you in every situation. Can you say glory? Yeah, oh, glory.
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0: Welcome, everyone, to our celebration of the Sunday Mass, the Ministry of the Passionist Community. It is August 2nd. Welcome to August, everyone. And it's the 18th Sunday of Ordinary Time. So if you're using a prayer guide, turn to the beginning of Mass and let us begin our celebration. In the name of the Father, and of the Son, and of the Holy Spirit.
1: Amen.
0: The grace of our Lord Jesus Christ, the love of God, the communion of the Holy Spirit be with all of you.
1: And with your spirit.
0: And as we gather today to celebrate these mysteries of our faith, let us first pause and prepare ourselves for this moment by asking God's forgiveness. Lord, have mercy.
1: Lord, have mercy.
0: Christ, have mercy.
1: Christ, have mercy.
0: Lord, have mercy.
1: Lord, have mercy.
0: May Almighty God have mercy on us, forgive us our sins, and bring us all to the gift of everlasting life.
1: Amen.
0: Glory to God in the highest, and on earth peace to people of good will. We praise you, we bless you, we adore you, we glorify you, we give you thanks for your great glory. Lord God, heavenly King, O God, Almighty Father, Lord Jesus Christ, only begotten Son, Lord God, Lamb of God, Son of the Father, you take away the sins of the world, have mercy on us. You take away the sins of the world, receive our prayer. You are seated at the right hand of the Father, have mercy on us. For you alone are Holy One, you alone are the Lord, you alone are the Most High, Jesus Christ, with the Holy Spirit, in the glory of God the Father. Amen. And let us pray. Draw near to your servants, O Lord, and answer their prayers with unceasing kindness, that for those who glory in you as their creator and guide, you may restore what you have created and keep safe what you have restored. Through our Lord Jesus Christ, your Son, who lives and reigns with you in unity of the Holy Spirit, God forever and ever.
2: Amen. Amen. A reading from the book of the prophet Isaiah. Thus says the Lord, all you who are thirsty, come to the water. You who have no money, come receive grain and eat. Come without paying and without cost. Drink wine and milk. Why spend your money for what is not bread, your wages for what fails to satisfy? Heed me, and you shall eat well. You shall delight in rich fare. Come to me heedfully. Listen, that you may have life. I will renew with you the everlasting covenant, the benefits assured to David. The word of the Lord.
0: Thanks be to God.

0: A reading from the letter of St. Paul to the Romans. Brothers and sisters, what will separate us from the love of Christ? Will anguish or distress or persecution or famine or nakedness or peril or the sword? No, in all these things we conquer overwhelmingly through him who loved us. For I am convinced that neither death nor life, nor angels, nor principalities, nor present things, nor future things, nor powers, nor height, nor depth, nor any other creature will be able to separate us from the love of God in Christ Jesus, the Lord. The word of the Lord.
1: Thanks be to God.

0: The Lord be with you.
1: And with your spirit.
0: A reading from the Holy Gospel according to Matthew.
1: Glory to you, O Lord.
0: When Jesus heard of the death of John the Baptist, he withdrew in a boat to a deserted place by himself. The crowds heard of this and followed on foot from their towns. When he disembarked, he saw a vast crowd. His heart was moved with pity for them, and he cured their sick. When it was evening, the disciples approached him and said, "This is a deserted place, and it is already late. Dismiss the crowd so that they can go to the villages and buy food for themselves." Jesus said to them, "There is no need for them to go away. Give them some food yourselves." But they said to him, "Five loaves and two fish are all we have here." Then he said to them, "Bring them here to me." And he ordered the crowd to sit down on the grass. Taking the five loaves and the two fish and looking up to heaven, he said the blessing, broke the loaves, and gave them to the disciples, who in turn gave them to the crowds. They all ate and were satisfied, and they picked up fragments left over, 12 wicker baskets full. And those who ate were about 5,000 men, not counting women and children. The Gospel of the Lord.
1: Praise to you, Lord Jesus Christ.
0: I've been thinking a lot lately about a woman I met 27 years ago. She and I studied preaching together along with a number of other people. And I've sort of kept in touch with her or been connected to her as we've gone through the years since then. She was a very talented, very gifted woman. And recently I heard that she's struggling with cancer, so she's been on my mind. And because of that, when I heard the gospel today, I went to a story that she told 27 years ago. We were in a preaching class, and it was her turn to preach, and she had one of the multiplication stories in the gospels. And she told a story about when she was in college, she spent a semester in Africa, in Kenya. And at one point in time, in her time there, she and some of her friends, classmates that were with her, decided to take a trip from one town in Kenya to another. It was going to be a very long bus ride, and they were taking one of the public buses. And they were on the bus, and it was a long ride. They stopped in many places, and she was hungry. And she had a little quantity of peanut brittle in her bag. But she was afraid to pull it out and eat it because one of the customs, at least in Kenya and probably throughout Africa, is if you're going to eat in public, you have to offer it to everybody that's there. And she knew she didn't have enough for the people. But her hunger sort of overwhelmed her at one point, and she pulls it out, and she begins to offer it around. And some people took it, but something happened that she never expected to have happen. Other people began to pull out food that they had. And she said by the time they got to the town where they were going, just about everybody on the bus had had a wonderful time together and were all full because of all the food that came out. Her point, and I guess my point today, is the fact that when Jesus does these things, yes, it's a miracle. Any of the multiplications are a miracle. Any of the times he heals somebody, it's a miracle. Any time he raised somebody from the dead, whether it was the widow's son or whether it was Lazarus, it's a miracle. But it's not a magical trick. Jesus always draws upon what the people around him have in order to make it work. He says today to his disciple, what do we have? What can we offer them? And they have 5 loaves and 2 fish. Okay, put it here and let's feed them. And he does. Sometimes when he cures somebody, it's because he sees faith in a group of people, in the person themselves, in someone that loves them. Jesus is always teaching us that we have something. We have something to offer. And if we put it out there, then we let God touch it so that it touches many others. And so we're reminded today of the gifts that we have. And they can work. And they can help not only ourselves, but they can help each other. And that's the gift of being a community of faith. I believe in one God, the Father Almighty, maker of heaven and earth, of all things visible and invisible. I believe in one Lord, Jesus Christ, the only begotten Son of God, born of the Father before all ages, God from God, light from light, true God from true God, begotten, not made, consubstantial with the Father. Through him all things were made. For us and for our salvation, he came down from heaven, and by the Holy Spirit was incarnate of the Virgin Mary and became man. For our sake he was crucified under Pontius Pilate. He suffered death and was buried, and rose again on the third day in accordance with the Scriptures. He ascended into heaven and is seated at the right hand of the Father. He will come again in glory to judge the living and the dead, and his kingdom will have no end. I believe in the Holy Spirit, the Lord and giver of life, who proceeds from the Father and the Son, who with the Father and the Son is adored and glorified, who has spoken through the prophets. I believe in one holy, Catholic, and apostolic church. I confess one baptism for the forgiveness of sins, and I look forward to the resurrection of the dead and the life of the world to come. Amen. We trust that the hand of God will feed us, so we place our prayers and needs in the Lord's loving hands.
2: Our response is, Lord, hear our prayer. We pray in a special way for Lily D. Passaporte, the intention for today's Mass. We pray to the Lord.
3: Lord, hear our prayer.
2: We pray for all in leadership roles that God will direct their hearts and minds to work for the well-being, dignity, and respect of all people. We pray to the Lord.
3: Lord, hear our prayer.
2: We pray for the intentions of our benefactors, the intentions of the Sunday Mass faith community that will be placed next to the altar, and for all in need of prayer today. We pray to the Lord.
3: Lord, hear our prayer.
0: Compassionate God, we offer you our prayers and needs, and those that you find in our hearts through Christ our Lord.

0: Friends in faith, pray that my sacrifice and yours may be acceptable to God, the Almighty Father. May the Lord accept the sacrifice at our hands for the praise and glory of his name, for our good and the good of all his holy church. Graciously sanctify these gifts, O Lord, we pray. And accepting the oblation of this spiritual sacrifice, make us an eternal offering to you through Christ our Lord.
1: Amen.
0: The Lord be with you.
2: And with your spirit.
0: Lift up your hearts.
2: We lift them up to the Lord.
0: And let us give thanks to the Lord our God.
2: It is right and just.
0: It's truly right and just, our duty and our salvation always and everywhere to give you thanks, Lord, Holy Father, Almighty and Eternal God. For you laid the foundations of the world and arranged the changing of times and seasons. You formed us in your own image and set us over the whole world and all its wonder, to rule in your name over all that you have made, and forever to praise you for your mighty works through Christ. And so with all the angels we praise you, as in joyful celebration we acclaim.

You are indeed holy, O Lord, the font of all holiness. Make holy, therefore, these gifts, we pray, by sending down your Spirit upon them like the dewfall, so that they may become for us the body and blood of our Lord Jesus Christ. At the time that Jesus was betrayed and entered willingly into his passion, he took bread and, giving thanks, broke it, gave it to his disciples, saying, "Take this, all of you, and eat of it, for this is my body, which will be given up for you." In a similar way, when supper was ended, he took the chalice, and once more giving thanks, he gave it to his disciples, saying, "Take this, all of you, and drink from it, for this is the chalice of my blood, the blood of the new and eternal covenant, which will be poured out for you and for many for the forgiveness of sins. Do this in memory of me."

Therefore, as we celebrate the memorial of his death and resurrection, we offer you, Lord, the bread of life and the chalice of salvation, giving thanks that you have held us worthy to be in your presence and minister to you. Humbly, we pray that partaking of the body and blood of Christ, we may be gathered into one by the Holy Spirit. Remember, Lord, your church spread throughout the world. Bring her to the fullness of charity, together with Leo, our Pope, Robert, our bishop, and all whom you called to the ministries and service and mission of your church. Remember also our sisters and brothers who have fallen asleep in the hope of the resurrection, all who have died in your mercy. Welcome them into the light of your face. Have mercy on us all, we pray, that with the Blessed Virgin Mary, Mother of God, with Blessed Joseph, her spouse, with the blessed apostles and all the saints who have pleased you throughout the ages, we may merit to be co-heirs to eternal life and may praise and glorify you through your Son, Jesus Christ. Through him and with him and in him, O God, Almighty Father, in unity of the Holy Spirit, all glory and

0: the Savior's command, informed by divine teaching, we humbly pray. Our Father, who art in heaven, hallowed be thy name. Thy kingdom come, thy will be done, on earth as it is in heaven. Give us this day our daily bread, and forgive us our trespasses, as we forgive those who trespass against us. Lead us not into temptation, but deliver us from evil. Deliver us, Lord, we pray, from every evil. Graciously grant peace in our days, that by the help of your mercy we may be always free from sin, safe from all distress, as we await the blessed hope and the coming of our Savior, Jesus Christ.
1: For the kingdom, the power, and the glory are yours, now and forever.
0: And Lord Jesus Christ, you said to your apostles, "Peace I leave you, my peace I give you." Look not on our sins, but look on the faith of your church, and graciously grant her peace and unity in accordance with your will, who live and reign forever and ever.
1: Amen.
0: The peace of the Lord be with you always.
1: And with your spirit.
0: Let us share that peace with one another. Lamb of God, you take away the sins of the world. Have mercy on us. Lamb of God, you take away the sins of the world. Have mercy on us. Lamb of God, you take away the sins of the world. Grant us peace. Behold the Lamb of God, behold him who takes away the sins of the world. Blessed are those called to the supper of the Lamb. Lord, I am not worthy that you should enter under my roof, but only say the word, and my soul shall be healed.

0: And let us pray. Accompany with constant protection, O Lord, those you renew with these heavenly gifts. And in your never-failing care for them, make them worthy of eternal redemption through Christ our Lord.
1: Amen.
0: The Lord be with you.
2: And with your spirit.
0: And may our good and gracious God bless you today and always. Father, Son, and Holy Spirit.
3: Amen.
0: Our Mass is ended. And let us go forth to continue to proclaim the gospel with our life.
1: Thanks be to God.
0: And thanks to all of you for joining us today for our celebration of the Sunday Mass. Special thanks to our ministry team for leading us and helping us to pray and to celebrate today in a special way. This week on Thursday is the Feast of the Transfiguration. And I always remember Father Michael, who used to celebrate here with us. He has been at our retreat house in Pittsburgh for a number of years now, but it's his birthday. So we want to send out birthday greetings and wishes to him. And as I've mentioned the last couple of weeks, the summer letter is out. And if you haven't received one and you would like one, please let us know and we'll send it along your way. Have a great week, everybody. And until we meet again next Sunday, may the passion of Jesus Christ be always with you.

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5: NBC News Radio, I'm Lisa Carton. President Trump is telling Senators Tom Tillis and John Cornyn to stop stalling on Todd Blanche's confirmation as Attorney General. Tillis and Cornyn have refused to vote for Blanche as AG unless it's put in writing that Trump will no longer pursue the nearly $2 billion fund. It was part of an effort to pay people who claim they were politically persecuted by the DOJ under a settlement to resolve the president's lawsuit against the IRS. In his weekend post, Trump said the anti-weapon fund was off the table, and he will keep Blanche in the acting AG role if the two senators don't vote for Blanche. American citizens in the Middle East are being urged to remain vigilant and exercise caution due to the unpredictable Iranian regime. U.S. embassies in the region issued an alert today warning Americans in Saudi Arabia and elsewhere to be ready to depart on short notice if hostilities escalate. Lisa Carton, NBC News Radio.
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1: 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After weeks of complaints from frustrated fans, StubHub is being sued by customers who say the ticket resellers' inability to fulfill orders crushed their dreams of going to a World Cup. Two individuals from California sued the ticketing giant in federal court in New York, alleging that false and misleading sales practices left them without the tickets they purchased for group stage matches last month. The lawsuit, which seeks to become a class action, says these two are among hundreds or even thousands of World Cup fans who purchased tickets only to find out they did not exist, were revoked without any warning, or have been erased because of what the tournament's organizer, FIFA, deemed poor digital infrastructure. In addition to monetary damages, they are asking that StubHub be barred from selling World Cup tickets and that any profits from those sales be given to affected customers. StubHub declined to comment on the lawsuit, but said in a statement that its singular goal is to get fans into events. Both parties received notice that their tickets were ready for pickup, only to find that StubHub canceled their order. For NBC News Radio, KCAA 1050 AM and Express 106.5 FM, I'm Lillian Vasquez.
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Praise God. Hallelujah. Praise the Lord. Praise the Lord. Praise the Lord. What you talking about? Amen. I love the Lord today because, amen, I want to let you know you can't put your trust in man. The Bible says put confidence in man, but put your trust in God. Can I say amen? So I've learned in my own personal life, amen, especially in the ministry, it has not been easy. I've learned to trust God. These last 20 years up in the high desert, I've learned, praise God, people say this and say that, but at the end of the day, you ain't got nobody but Jesus, Lord. So because I looked to God and I kept my eyes on him, I survived. Can I say? I survived. And I want to let you know whatever you're going through, you can survive. I want to let you know the God of heaven and earth, he's still on the throne. And I want to let you know sometime, praise God, as we go through the storm and we go through trials and we want to give up, don't give up, don't give up, don't give up. Hold on to the name of Jesus. Hold on to that saving name. Can I say amen? Praise God. This is Reverend AC at KCAA Radio, New Life Open Doors Live. We're here every Sunday morning at 9 o'clock sharp here. Praise God. Actually, around 9:10, we're coming through. Praise God. The hottest gospel station in the Inland Empire on Sunday mornings. Can I say amen? Praise God. So I want to bless the service. Amen. And just pray that God would bless those today that are tuning in. And I want to let you know, praise God, don't be deceived. God is not a man that he should lie. Whatever man sow, that shall he reap. I've been sowing in my spirit, man. I represent the spiritual, the physical, the financial. The spiritual, the physical, the financial. And I had to build my life because if we look at our circumstance, sometimes we get discouraged because we say, Lord, I just can't make it. I just don't see no how. I don't see how I can get through this thing. But I want to let you know, you can't look at you. You have to look at God. You have to look at the author and the finisher of our faith. Can I say amen? And always ask him, what is his will? What is his will? What is his will for your life? Many times we don't ask God. We just go out and do. We just go out and do. And then we wonder, say, Lord, why it didn't work? Why is this not working for me? Because he said, you didn't consult with me. Praise God. We learned in the Old Testament, now through all the great prophets, they always consulted God. Those real men of God, they came and said, Lord, will I win this war? Lord, should I go out and fight this fight? Lord, should I do this? And God would give him a response, yes or no, you shouldn't. And many times today, we have gotten so ahead of God that we don't, praise God, we don't consult the Lord. We don't consult him in our marriage. We don't consult him on our job. We don't consult him and say, Lord, I don't need you in those areas of my life. And that's where the enemy come in and destroy us. He comes in and destroy our marriage. He comes in and destroy our foundation, because our foundation must be built upon Christ and upon on the things of God. I know the world is changing, but it's not, you don't understand me. The Bible says, so as it was in the days of Noah, praise God, and Sodom and Gomorrah, so shall it be in the days when the Son of Man returned. They were eating and drinking and partying. So praise God, they're going to party right up until the final hour. That's what they did with Noah, until the final hour. Praise God. But the Bible says there'll be a great falling away. So if you tuned in, many people, they're tuned in. I was at the theater, praise God, and they brought a bulletin on. They said, well, those, we know that you can't keep your eyes off your phone for a minute, but turn it off just for a second if we can get your attention just to enjoy yourself at the moment. But, I mean, we're just so in tune with this thing. It's a God. It's a God. This phone, social media, and Captain all these William things are Bly. God today, that we don't have time to consult the real God of heaven and earth, and we're more in tune with this one is saying, what that one is saying, what this one is tweeting, what that one on Instagram and all this kind of stuff. At the end of the day, we're still perishing and we're still drying up. Lord, you don't understand. So I've learned, praise God, to shut all this stuff off and open up God's word. And I've been doing it faithfully. Can I say amen? For the last 31 years. And I look around, he has blessed my way, because that is where I get my direction. That is where I get my protection. That is where I get my strength. The joy of the Lord is our strength. Come on, somebody. So praise God. So I you say, Reverend, what are you talking about? I've done it that way from a young man, from 22 to 53 now. And I look back over my life and I say, thank you, Lord. Because if I trusted and put my trust even in family, friends, and all this, I would be ruined today. But because I came to God with a sincere heart, he'll keep me, and he'll keep you if you want to be kept. Can I say amen? That's why I got to find me a cave. I got to find me a hole, because I can't
change with this world. I'm getting too old, and I've gotten too old to turn back. Come on, somebody. I'm too close to turn around. I said I'm too close to turn around. Hallelujah. Can you bring that one on for me, Brother Joe? Amen. Hallelujah. Can I say? You don't hear me. We gonna let it go. That's all right. You don't hear me. That's all right. Whatever. You good. I'm too close to turn around. I'm going all the way.

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No. Come on. I can't let the world turn me around. It was too hard coming out.

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I'm going all the way. I got a made up mind. Can I say amen? Praise the Lord. Amen. Praise God. I want to take time and just bless and pray again, once again, for those out there today. Praise the Lord. Pray with me. Father God, I come in the mighty name of Jesus. Oh, Father, I pray for those that are listening, Lord, those that are watching or listening, watching through the internet, those that are listening by the phone lines, those that are listening through the radio, wherever this message is coming through, Father God, I pray that you would touch your people, Lord. Touch that when that wants to come to you but don't know how. Touch that one that is straddling the fence and they want to cry out because they know that they're empty inside. Lord, touch, Father God. Let them know that we are, every knee shall bow, every tongue shall confess. Let the men's out there, let them know it's not, it's manly to come to the God who created them. It's manly to fall down and humble themselves to the God of heaven and earth and be a man and example in front of their families. Let them know that doesn't belittle them by surrendering to your will, but that shows the real man, Lord, oh Father, to lead their families. Oh Father God, it's nothing wrong with praying to the God of heaven and earth to open up doors, set them free. Lord, provide and guide. Lord, oh Father, I pray for that woman out there, that woman that is ready to give up, that woman that is broken. She's broken in spirit. She's tired of her mate. Lord, she's tired of the lifestyle. Lord, the enemy came in and brought division into their home and into their life. Lord, I rebuke, I bind right now. Lord, I pray for those that are in the hospital beds, those that are in convalescent homes, those, Lord, that cannot get up, wants to get up, but cannot get up, Lord, cannot move. Oh, Father, minister, Lord, let them know everything is temporal down here, even their condition, it's temporal. You're able to restore, Bashandaro, you're able to build them, you're able to save, you're able to heal, but whatever your will is, we all got to get out of here, we all got to leave, we can't stay. There's appointed time for each and every one of us to vacate. Lord, help us be ready. Help us know. Help us not be deceived. Help us cry out, oh Father. Help us, Lord. Help us, Lord, and help those that cannot help themselves. Oh Father, let them see. Let them see, Lord, while it's called day. Seek you while you can be found. And I pray for those that are bound by drugs, those that are bound by alcohol, those that are committing sins out there, adultery, fornicating, those, Lord, that are trapped by sin and a slave unto sin. Break the bondage, Father. Let them know only your Son, only the Savior can do it. Only the Savior can bring them through it. Only Jesus' precious blood is what you recognize. Oh, Father, I pray, hallelujah, I pray right now, break, Lord, break, Father. Oh, bless your name. I ask these things, Father God, in the name of Jesus, Lord, and I pray, Lord, that your Holy Spirit, Lord, will comfort and draw those that are being saved and those that want to be saved and don't know how. I pray that you would draw them while it's called day. In Jesus' name, amen. Yeah. Can I praise him? Oh, Lord. We thank him. We thank him. We thank him. We thank him. Lord.

0: what would this world have been like? Or what would it be like?
1: Well,
0: if Jesus Christ had not been born. But thank God that he was born in Bethlehem of Judea. God so loved the world that he gave his only begotten Son, that whosoever believeth in him shall not perish,
1: yes,
0: but have everlasting life. And the prophets have been talking about him and predicting and prophesying that he would be born. They gave the place. The angels sing. Wise men came to see. And I'm going to tell you, we are still singing the song.
1: Praise him, praise him, praise him.
0: He was born 100% God and 100% man.
1: Lord.
0: Divine and human.
1: Yeah.
0: He's our Lord. He's our master. He is our Savior. And we ought to join with the angels and sing the song.
1: Praise him, praise him. Yeah.
0: And say hallelujah, hallelujah.

girl to help me praise him this morning. Can we praise him? Where would we be if Jesus wasn't in our lives, had not died for our sins? Give him praise. Hallelujah. Well,

0: we have to remind ourselves we're not staying here. Jesus came that we can go. He came and shed his precious blood for you and me. Come on.
1: I know that man will ever find thee.
0: Praise him. Bring me on down, my brother, and we're going to go to number one. Let's switch to number one right now. Oh, Lord. Can I praise him? Oh, remember, he came and what he done. And many where he brought you from. I know I'm one of those. I can't do nothing but say hallelujah. Thank you, Lord. The day you came in my life, the day you turned me around, planted my feet on solid ground. It was a happy day for me.

I know what it is to be trapped back there. I barely made it out. I don't take it for granted. I had to come out as a young man. Not be ashamed of the name of Jesus. The precious blood. What can wash away my sins? What can make me whole again? Nothing but the blood. Oh Lord. Hallelujah. I gotta praise him. Help me magnify him. I'm not ashamed. From 22 to 64. I gave him 42 years. And there's no regrets. There's no regrets. I wasn't perfect. I just woke up and Lord said, I'm tired of sin. I'm tired of hanging with the homies. I'm tired of living that life of sin and dying. Watching people on the streets get sent up. Watching young ladies turned out and watching brothers headed to the pen. Oh Lord, I know my day is coming. Watching those die on the street. You don't understand. In the red line areas, police just circle around and harass. I seen some things. I seen some things. But peace came in when I confessed my sins and I turned. Invited me. I'm not ashamed. It wasn't me. I was like every other youngster. Lord, trying to get it. Trying to find a way out of the hood. But everywhere you look, people was up to no good. Thank God for mama sending me to church and learning about this Jesus. So when I got trapped, I fell on my bending knees and cried out, help this sinner, Lord. Help this sinner, Lord. Please come in. And it was a happy day for me. It was a happy day for me. I want to let you know, whoever you are, have been, whatever you've done, Jesus can set you free. He's not here to judge you. He shed his blood that you can come on in. You can come on in. You can come on. We can come on in. But you got to leave your sin behind. Come on. Leave your sin outside. Cry out. Let the Savior in. Cry out. Lord, I want to be. Help me. Help me. Set me free. Hallelujah. Don't be ashamed. We all are filthy like a filthy rag until the blood come and wash us. You think you're somebody? You're less than nothing. You think you're doing something? You're doing nothing. Many became and gone. Many have left this life. One day it'll be you. One day it'll be me.

reason. Praise Him. Lord, bless Your word. Bless Your word. Bless the hearers. Those, Lord, that are trapped. Oh, Father. Call them, Lord. Call them before they breathe their last. Before something happened in the streets. Before they're snatched away. Move, Lord. Move, Lord, by that person that's trapped. That person, Lord, that want out but don't know how to get out. Oh, Father. Lord, I pray. Those that are incarcerated, that are believing You for a change, set them free, Lord. Set them free, Lord. Set them free, Father. Hallelujah. Thank You, Jesus. Praise Him, praise Him, praise Him. Pause me, Brother Michael. God bless you, my brother. Praise God. I want to run real quickly to Isaiah 53. Amen. And I want to get in the Word as much as I can. And let me bless it one more time. Father, Lord, open the minds and hearts of Your people, Lord. Those, Lord, that are good people, but they are lost, Father God. And there are those that have not been taught, have not been shown. They don't know Your love, Lord. They don't know, Father God, the power that you possess to change, no matter who they are, where they've been. You able. You died for them, Lord. No matter who they are, they can come on in right now. I pray, Lord, move by the Spirit and by the power of Your might. We give You all the praise and all the glory and all the honor. Speak through Your servant. Father God, have Your way, Lord, in Jesus' name. Amen. Praise God. I'll be reading out of the King James as well as the New Living. Praise God. Who has believed? Who has believed our message? To whom has the Lord revealed His powerful arm? Now that's out of the New Living. Who has believed? I want to let you know you have to get back to Bible. And most of the time, we have to accept God by ourselves. We can't. It's not a friend. It's not a homie plan. It's not a friend plan, a buddy plan. It's none of that. Because most of the time, we got to come individually to God and cry out. I had to leave my friends behind. I had to leave my partners behind. And I had to cry out and claim God for myself. But notice what it said. Who has been exposed, revealed to the powerful arm of God? Let me show you. Who has believed our report, and to whom has the arm of the Lord been revealed? For he shall grow up before him as a tender plant and as the root out of the dry ground. He has no form of comeliness. And when we see him, there is no beauty that we should desire him. He is despised and rejected by men. We're talking about our Lord and Savior. You got to understand. God understand when you're feeling bad. Jesus understand. He's the high priest. Come on, somebody. He knows what it is to be mistreated. He knows what it is to be discriminated. He knows what it is to feel alone. But notice what he says. Know what he's done. Know what he's done. Know what he's done. And accept him and thank him. Can I say? Let me go. Can I go? Wait a minute. He's despised and rejected by men, a man of sorrows and acquainted with grief. And we hid, as it were, our faces from him. He was despised, and we did not esteem him. Surely he has borne our griefs. How many know we're ashamed of the things of God. We are ashamed of the God of heaven and earth. We don't want to own him, and we are ashamed to claim him in front of our lost sinner friends, our lost family members. We are ashamed. Oh, but he opened not his mouth. He died. Are you bold enough? Are you bold enough to cry out and say, Lord, I believe and I thank you. All about shouting out what you done. Hallelujah. Where you brought me from. Lord, if I'm not right with you, help me get right. I accept your free gift. Let me go. Can I go? Let me go. Wait a minute. Surely he has borne our griefs and carried our sorrows. Yet we esteem him. Yet we esteem him stricken, smitten by God, and afflicted. But he
was wounded for our transgression. He was wounded for our transgression. How many know Jesus was perfect? A man knew no sin, yet he became the sacrifice for you and me. And there's no excuse. I can tell you, as 42 years, I've been freed. I've been freed from the weed, freed from all the things that had me bound, that the get high, the trying to find a way up. Oh,

0: one more time. Can I praise him? Lord. I hate to interrupt that, but every now and then we go through trials and tribulations. We just need God to say, Lord, bless me. Even sometimes we don't deserve it.
1: Bless me.
0: Can I praise him? Yeah.

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You specialize in making things possible, the impossible possible. We'll give him praise.

Can we praise him? Yeah. I love him, y'all. He loved me when I didn't love myself. Now we just make a fool out of ourselves and we make wrong choices.

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Oh, give him praise out there. Hallelujah. Switch me, brother. Praise him. You know, like I know. You made a way.

0: made a way.
1: Oh, it's me, Brother Mike.
0: Hallelujah. Praise God. It's a blessing. I can, you know, I'm bad on names, but I can remember Brother Michael. Amen. I had a nephew. I raised him, but they don't want nothing to do with Jesus. It's like that. The harvest is ripe, but laborers are few. But I keep on pressing on. What a mighty God. So God bless you, my brother. And amen. I'm glad you're getting something. I'm telling you here to tell you 42 years, the word works. That part right there. Listen to the doubters. All right, praise God. I want to run real quickly to Jeremiah. Those that's tuning in, once again, let me bless it one time. Father, open the minds and the hearts, Lord, of your people, Lord. Those that are seeking you, those that are lost, those that are confused and don't know which way to go or what to do. Lord, draw them, call them while it's called day. And Lord, we give you praise and speak to your servant, Lord. Give wisdom, give clarity. Oh, Father, we ask these things in Jesus' name. Amen, amen. Real quickly, Jeremiah chapter 9. I want to drop down to 23 real quickly. If I can go to Jeremiah 9:23. Actually, let me start at 22. Praise God. Verse 22. Thus saith the Lord, even the carcass of men shall fall as refuse on the open field, like cutting after the harvester, no one shall gather them. Thus saith the Lord, let not the wise man glory in his wisdom. How many know God can work through you when you release and let go? They said, let go and let God. What do you mean? You got to let go of everything. Lord, you lead. You order my steps. Don't gloat in your wisdom. Come on, can I go? Let me go. Can I go? Wait a minute. Let not the wise man glory in his wisdom. Let not the mighty man glory in his might. Let not the rich man glory in his riches. You know, amen. Coming through life, you know, I've seen people with lots of money. I've seen people with little money. I've seen people that have gloated in their workout, their strength, their muscles. And some of them people left here quickly. One guy told me, he said, Ed, at the time I wasn't a minister, he said, you got to do everything. You got to get these size, and you got to give and let go of everything. But in the meantime, I just came to Jesus. I go, hey, man, I found something good, which was the Lord. Praise God. I listened to what they were saying, worked out with them. Glory to God. Tell the Lord, bless me to move on to the city of Rialto. I listened, but I said, no, it ain't in the workout. That's good, but it's in the name of Jesus. And I want to let you know, a lot of those guys came to an end, bad end. Praise God. But I found joy. I found joy within, and it's by the blood. It's through his love. What can wash away? I said, nothing but the blood. That part right there. Now, I ain't just talking some good old talk. Praise God. Anything that's phony, you're going to find out, because they're going to let go. They're going to stop putting on and pretending. The great pretender. Can I go? Let me go. Wait a minute. Grasp this now. Wait a minute. Let not the wise glory in his wisdom, the mighty man in his might, nor let the rich man glory in his riches, but let him glory in this, that he understands and knoweth me. Wait a minute. If I hit that lottery, one gentleman hit the lottery maybe a few years ago, and a young lady killed him. She knew he hit the lottery. She robbed him and killed him and buried him. Praise God. So though he was a homeless man, but he came up on all this wealth, and that was the end of him. But don't glory in none of this. But glory that you know the Father. Glory that you have accepted his Son. Glory that you're saved and you're living that life. If you come back today, no matter where you're at, you will be saved. Can I say? Let me go. Can I go? Let me go. Let me go. Wait a minute. Glory in this and understand that. Understand and knows me. I'm going to go back to verse 24. But let him glory in this, that he understand and knows me, that I am the Lord, exercising loving kindness judgment, and righteousness in the earth. For in these I delight, says the Lord. I found out, how do you get ahead in life? Everybody trying to find investments. I could listen to the program, Gospel Station, but everybody calling in trying to find out how to extend their money and where to invest their money into. You know, wait a minute. The Lord said, glorify in him. Yeah, many times he said, you put your money in risky investments. I've learned to trust in this God 42 years, and there is no regret. Let me go. Can I go? Let me go. Can I go? Wait a minute. Behold, the days are coming, says the Lord, that I will punish all who are circumcised with the uncircumcised. Egypt, Judah, Edom, the people of Ammon, Moab, and all that are in the farthest corners who dwell in the wilderness. For these nations are uncircumcised, and all the house of Israel are uncircumcised. They are uncircumcised in the heart. How many know you cut away the flesh and circumcised? That was one of the old customs of Moses, but they didn't circumcise their heart. You got to cut away the sin. You must be born again. You must repent of your sins and ask, invite the Lord in. Come on, somebody. Jesus already paved the way for you. All you have to do is be willing and bold enough to confess the Lord. Confess your sins. Confess them before men. I found out, Jesus made a way. That part right there. He made a way. And I know I'm getting older, but nobody's getting out here alive unless he come back. But if not, we all gonna die, and you want to be right when you die. That part right there, because you shall rise to eternal life. You shall rise to eternal life. Can I praise him? I got to praise him. Can I praise him? You said, Reverend, why you praise him? Because Jesus made a way. That part right there. Praise God. Real quickly, I must go. My time is running, but I love him. I love him. I love him like I do. Can I praise him? Run with me real quickly. I may have a minute or two to Romans. Romans. Can I go to Romans? Can I go to Romans? Amen. Bring me on, Brother Mike. Praise him.
1: Yeah, my man, Jay. Come on.

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2: NBC News Radio, I'm Lisa Carton. President Trump is agreeing to pause attacks on Iran. Trump said Saturday he agreed to a request by Tehran and other Middle East countries subject to getting a deal done that would include the reopening of the Strait of Hormuz. In a post on Truth Social, Trump noted the deal would include the immediate, complete, and total opening of the Hormuz Strait and an end to Iran's nuclear threat. The statement came after the State Department urged Americans in the region to consider leaving or be prepared to depart on short notice, citing possible escalation in the conflict. Friends, family, and members of the community are saying a final goodbye to a North Texas soldier killed in the Middle East. Hundreds turned out for a memorial service for Private First Class Isabella Gonzalez at a church in Plano on Saturday. The 19-year-old soldier was killed during an Iranian attack on a military base in Jordan. She is being laid to rest today with full military honors at the Dallas-Fort Worth National Cemetery. Robert F. Kennedy Jr. says parents should get their children vaccinated for measles. The Health and Human Services Secretary made the comment on CNN's State of the Union.
3: A measles vaccine is effective. It stops measles in about 97% of the cases. Well, people should get vaccinated.
2: His comments come as measles cases have grown in the U.S. A Johns Hopkins University tracker for health data found there were nearly 2,300 confirmed cases in the U.S. as of late last month, passing the amount of cases recorded in 2025. Around 600 structures have been damaged or destroyed Saturday by three wildfires in and near Spokane, Washington. Brad Ford reports.
4: The largest fire started west of Spokane, jumped the Spokane River, and burned into residential areas.
2: High winds in many cases has forced firefighters to retreat. 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

celebration. As usual, we have issues, but nothing that we can't handle. No issue that we are not equipped to deal with. We are a nation of laws. And it starts locally at the city level. Maybe you have a block party. Maybe you have a little neighborhood association. But working together is what it's all about. And respecting these laws is what it's all about. And respecting the people that these laws are set up to allow freedom, allow expression. We in America are a very special situation. Our laws are supposed to reflect the power of the people.

the city of San Bernardino, there is an issue with cannabis. Well, there's an issue with cannabis in plenty of places. I personally think cannabis is probably a cultural issue. And if you're a city and you want to make a development aspect out of cannabis and tax base, that, you know, you have to be careful. Here in the city of San Bernardino, there is a law that says...

0: it's important. Ricky is a former city councilman. The city councilman for the 6th Ward for, I think, 8 years. Ricky is now the spokesman for a group that is the coalition for the 6th Ward and for the Northwest PAC area. Ricky is also the head deacon for Ecclesia Christian Ministry. I'm trying to get him on the phone at the same time they're probably organizing him for First Sunday, the distribution of the wine and... Yes. So Ricky's not going to be able to get with us, but Ricky talked with me last evening and gave me quite a bit of information about a protest that's going to take place today at 1 p.m., on the corner of Highland Avenue and Medical Center Drive, which happens to be the site of a cannabis shop that has been approved by the city of San Bernardino to open up, take care of business. Now, this coalition of West Side and 6th Ward citizens has come together to oppose. Oh, there he is right there. They've come together to oppose this cannabis shop. Good morning, Ricky. How are you, sir?
1: I'm well. How are you doing today?
0: God is great. I'm extremely grateful. Are we picking him up good on this sound? Michael? Very good. All right, so, Rick, I know you got to get back and work with communion there at Ecclesia Christian Fellowship. I've explained your duties as head deacon. And explain that you are also a former city councilman for the 6th Ward, I think, for what, 8 years, or was it longer?
1: 12 years.
0: 12 years! Woo! Yeah, your commitment is strong. It certainly has been, and those of us who know you certainly appreciate it. Rick, I'm telling my audience about the cannabis shop that's being opened on the corner of Highland and Medical Center. I was about to get into the aspects of the law. Would you like to take a few minutes and tell us what's going on there, please?
1: Certainly. You know, the city of San Bernardino illegally approved a cannabis business at this location, and they went against the municipal code, and specifically Chapter 5, Section 10.250, which states the property on which the cannabis business is located, the parcel should be no closer than 600 feet of any residentially zoned or residentially used parcel. You know, when they presented this item on June 17th, they talked about residentially zoned, and said these places are industrial light and everything else, but they never specifically even talked about residentially used parcel. So they went against their own muni code and approved this cannabis business. And the city of San Bernardino already have 17 locations that the council got together and worked out so they won't be encroaching on neighborhoods. But right here, he's encroaching right here in the heart of the Westside community, 168 feet from a senior center apartment, 231 feet from a residential home, 50 feet from a church, and even 500 feet from a library, Dorothy Ingram Branch Library.
0: And,
1: you know, we're opposing this.
0: Right. So are we looking at something that we think they've done out of evil and spite, or did they just not read the municipal code?
1: Well, they, you know, the council probably were not as astute on reading the code, and the staff misled them in the staff presentation. Councilmember Sandra Barr, when she talked about it, she was adamant that, you know, something's wrong here, and something's wrong. And council and staff kept saying no, no, no, and so she voted against it. Councilmember Flores, as well as Dr. Treasure Ortiz, they also opposed this action.
0: So the people who are the people who represent aspects of the West Side voted against it?
1: No, they voted, not to put the business there.
0: Yes. But the other four members representing areas other than the West Side voted for it.
1: And that is correct. You know, and few of those have allegiance, you know, to cannabis people. They have relationship. You know, whether it shows up on their 460, whether it, you know, shows up, you know, in other aspects, only they know.
0: Well, how do you feel that this is going to go? I understand we have a rally set up for today at 1 p.m., and I know that the council meets again on Wednesday, and the idea being that we want to, I guess, make it clear to them, and how much clearer can you get than the municipal code?
1: Well, that's a good question. And just, you know, we're going to be out there at the rally at 1 o'clock, and we're not going to be out there long because it's going to be 100 plus degrees.
0: Very good.
1: But the main thing is to get to that council meeting on Wednesday and let your voice be heard. And just to let them know how serious that we are as a coalition of West Side residents, we have retained an attorney, and they will get that letter to them. That

0: extra ounce in there on their bag when they go buy some weed. I don't know.
1: You know, this it needs to be investigated. Staff needs to be investigated a lot further after this is even heard and addressed. But the coalition of Westside and Six Ward citizens, we are very serious. You know, after we gather today, you know, we'll come and talk to the school board meeting on Tuesday to thank them because they sent a letter in opposition that on June 17th that they failed to let the community know that the San Bernardino City Unified School District was in opposition to this, because they do have a building 500 feet away from this location.
0: Well, if the library is 500 feet, the school district's property is about 400 feet.
1: Well, it's 500 because it's on the same parcel.
0: Oh, on the parcel. Okay, that's right. You count the parcel, not the actual where the building starts. Well, Mr. Johnson, I appreciate your ability to step outside of your duties there at the church and provide some insight to our audience. And we definitely respect and appreciate your extended service to the community beyond the time that you were elected to do so. But then again, those of us who know you and the family you represent know that we can count on you to be a good citizen, resident, and friend. And so thank you very much. And you can go back to, I guess we're providing communion this morning, right? First Sunday?
1: That is correct. And once again, thank you, Wallace, for all you do for the community.
0: Well, God bless you and get back to it. And I wish I were there, so I don't know, you could set one aside for me, and I am in communion. God bless you, Ricky. Thank you, sir. Okay, that was Ricky Van Johnson, the former 6th Ward councilperson for the city of San Bernardino. 12 years. 12 years of service. Good job. So it's all about cannabis shop being opened on the corner of Medical Center and Highland Avenue. It's replacing what used to be a little corner market. I used to live in that area. My kids, you know, I had to go chase them out there a lot of times buying penny candy and stuff like that, and had to go in there with them a lot of times to buy bread. So it's a nice little corner, very busy corner. On that corner is also a senior living center. There is on that corner used to be the Mug. Now it is Texas Barbecue. I recommend going by there if you want to check on some barbecue. But the idea again is at 1 o'clock today, there will be a rally, a gathering of community and friends to remind the city of San Bernardino that the purpose of the municipal code is to be referred to prior to making decisions about what can go in certain zoning areas. And at this point, I am going to agree that it's probably more of them not really paying attention than it was an idea that some people are just trying to be evil to the west side of San Bernardino, which is the jewel of San Bernardino that has yet to be polished. But that's the good news, because that means we've got a future. You've got some vision there. This is Empire Talks Back. I'm Wallace Allen. We're going to take a short break. When we come back, I'd like to do a little reflecting. Matter of fact, we're going to talk about President Trump's idea of what to do with our reflection pool. A lot of people were happy to see the reflections. He couldn't be happy with that. He had to drive across the pool. Oh, you don't believe it? Come on back. I'll talk to you about it.
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2: All right, we're back. This is Empire Talks Back. I'm Wallace Allen. Hey, I'll see you at 1 p.m. on the corner of Highland and Medical Center Drive, right across the street from Texas Barbecue. And if you get there early, you might want to step in and buy some of that good Texas barbecue. As a matter of fact, they've got air conditioning. You can go in there and sit down and wait for 1 o'clock if you want to. Might do that myself. Vote early, folks. Vote early. I'm telling you, we're moving into the time when you will be getting your ballots. And I'm suggesting that you vote early. I want you to get all of your voting done in October. Flaunt your freedom. Vote early. Now you're going to say, well, why should I do all of that? Well, because our president is senile and he's trying to do everything he can to stop you from voting. He's senile. His staff is too afraid to tell him. But how do you tell your boss that you think he's a little light? You know, on a 100-pound deal, he's running about 75. He's not all there. Well, Wallace, what are you talking about? How can you say stuff like that? Well, let's talk about the reflection pool. Now, the reflection pool is once again something that he decided to fix. Maybe it was broken, maybe it wasn't. People say that it's been green during the spring and summer every year because of the heat and because they don't have the circulation. So maybe it needed to be fixed. But in fixing it, he did not decide to have an open bid to find someone who could really do it. He said it needs to be fixed by a certain time. I think he wanted it done by the 4th of July. He didn't have much time, June 7th. He wanted to get it done. Nothing wrong with that attitude, I guess. If your record shows that you're able to get it done, and get it done quickly and on time and correctly. Well, he gave a no-bid contract for some $14 million to somebody who lived, I understand, next door to him down the street. And that this guy had never done anything like this before, but he does, you know, wave at Donald and tell him he's a good guy and all that. Anyway, he got the contract. And it didn't, when he fixed it, it didn't fix too well. But part of that was, according to our president, vandals said somebody got in the pool and drug a razor blade, a razor or something all up and down. He started off with 10 feet and then it was 20. Now it went up to the whole length of the reflection pool. Who tore up the reflection pool? They arrested and charged a former Olympian. And he was a white man. Okay, I mean, it's important to say, this is how drastic it gets. We know that he has a thing about people who are not white. He doesn't want them in the country. He doesn't want us in the country. Don't let me, my black behind, say he don't want them. He don't want us. He doesn't want people of color that are not running around with their nose trying to, you know, follow him. And I say that because, look, at he's trying to do to 300,000 Haitian people today. But that's another subject. He wants to send them back to Haiti after acknowledging from our State Department that Haiti is a very dangerous place. Why? Why is it dangerous? We could talk about that, too. Why is America allowing Haiti to be so dangerous when it's such a beautiful island, potentially? It's beautiful people that could be wonderful assets and allies to America, and the ones who are here and work so hard and do so well that we understand that when they leave, the economy of the United States will be affected negatively. But let's go back to the pool. So Mr. Trump had someone, and I say he did it because, you know, the Justice Department is under his wing now. They do what he tells them to do. And he told them to, you know, find a vandal, get somebody that he can put in jail, and they did. They found this guy who was, you know, he's an Olympian rower. He's used to the water. He's concerned about the water. So he put his hand in the water and saw the bottom of the pool coming up. So they arrested him, blamed him for the whole thing. Like he's sitting there and they don't have any visuals of him doing it, but they blame him for it. And they say he's sitting on the side of the pool and he's touched the thing. How does that explain the whole bottom of the pool not working? I've got a better idea. Michael, can you share with us there the little piece of footage that we've got? Yeah, let's put this on. Yeah, put it on the air there. Let everybody see and hear what is all over YouTube, what's been available for a long time.
3: This isn't a road. It's the Lincoln.
2: Yeah, go ahead.
4: How's it going?
5: Good, how are you?
4: Good.
3: No. This isn't a road. It's the Lincoln Memorial Reflecting Pool. And yes, that's President Donald Trump's motorcade driving.
2: Yeah, that's it. Keep playing that. That's it.
3: Through it.
2: Yeah,
3: he
2: that's
3: was there
2: it.
3: To tour
2: I know
3: the
2: it's
3: site
2: hard
3: and
2: to believe.
3: The new color.
6: Pick the color was called American Flag Blue. And so you can't do better than that.
3: The Reflecting Pool project includes a new industrial coating and renovation of the century-old landmark.
6: It's much more beautiful than it was new because it never had the color people wanted, but now it's going to have the great color. So it's going to be good.
3: Trump has pushed for what he describes as a beautification of Washington, criticizing parts of the Capitol as run down and promising to restore landmarks and public spaces.
6: It's going to look better than it did in 1922 when it was built.
3: This isn't a road. It's the Lincoln Memorial Reflecting Pool. And
2: let it roll.
3: Yes, that's President Donald Trump's motorcade.
2: Stop it right there.
3: He was there.
2: This is what we're looking at. These cars are, Michael, those cars are driving across the reflection pool. At least eight big limousines driving across the bottom of the reflection pool, leaving tire marks. Okay, so here's a guy driving across the reflection pool with a cavalcade of cars, a motorcade of cars, I've counted eight, it's probably 9 or 10. I didn't see them all. And then he says, vandals tore up the pool. Now, if I'm working for this guy, and evidently we all are, you know, according to one of the people that I used to go to school with, you know, this guy, he was retreating from the world of the streets where he had been braggadociously, you know, a pimp. Well, we used to tease him about that. Ah, yeah, pimp, blah, blah, blah. Well, he did well. He's not pimping anymore, not like that. He is a pretty strong capitalist, and, you know, maybe some people would. But he told me, he said, he'd never seen anybody pimp as good as Trump. He said the number one pimp, as far as he's concerned, is Trump. So Now, they used to have a pimp of the year contest, but they don't have that anymore. They have a second and third place pimp that they work for because the number one pimp is Trump. And I said, well, if he's the pimp, who's the hoes? What do you mean? He says, Trump is pimping you and the whole damn world. So, if you're part of his staff, and you know the man's mind is working so, and he's embarrassing you, if you're staff, he's embarrassing you every day coming up with something that just does not make sense.
5: Find the vandal.
2: He's got FBI, CIA people running around looking for a vandal while he, all he's got to do is look at the video of his motorcade driving across the bottom of the pool. Surely that was not a good thing to do. Anyway, all of that to say, folks, our government, from the city of San Bernardino that has municipal codes that are right there available to be read, still needs your help and support and guidance. And the President of the United States, with all of the facilities and resources that we have as a nation, has lost his cool. We have an ability to straighten that out, and I don't understand why Mr. J.D. Vance, who thinks, you know, he ultimately wants to be president, I don't know why he doesn't step up and begin the process of setting Mr. Trump down for his, I'm not comfortable ridiculing the guy. He's the president of the United States. As I ridicule him, I'm ridiculing myself. I didn't vote for him, but I was in the election. I did vote. I lost. I have to respect that. Though he doesn't, I still respect the election. He won. So let's see him operate as a president of the United States, not of the disjointed state of Trump mind. I understand he's a president of the United States as we voted him in, but he's been acting primarily as the president of the distorted state of mind that he has. We need to be able to save his reputation. It'd be easier to say that he'd been eating, you know, somebody puts loco weed in his cereal, or accidentally, instead of lettuce on his McDonald's, they put loco weed, and he's just had a natural response to it. And just like anybody else, he's, you know, responding to the loco weed, and we have to be sympathetic toward him. But it's hard to be sympathetic toward a person who is allowed to act out evil. Now, you can say he's not evil. Well, there's plenty of people that say, well, he's a nice guy. He's really been good to me. I've heard that. I don't expect those people are waking up every morning with the goal of trying to go to hell with a lie on their lips. I expect that we want to be fair. I want to be fair. I'm not really comfortable talking about how uncomfortable Donald Trump makes me feel about his job as president of our United States. So, folks, we've got to vote early. He is planning to disrupt the election. He is planning to cast doubt. And after the election, despite how overwhelming the vote is against the people of his choice, I expect that he's going to challenge those elections and try to bring all of the confusion necessary or available to delay and, if possible, not just delay, but prevent the seating of the new elected congressional and Senate people, because I think they will represent the party that is not his. But it's our election, and we need to be able to be sure that it goes the way the numbers go. So vote early and be in a position to volunteer at the polls and be clear of mind and be prepared to fight the Trump terror that will surely come after the election. So how do we do that? How do we fight the Trump terror? Well, the first thing about fighting any outside agitation is to come inside with your friends, establish who your friends are, establish who your community is. And we're going to talk about that right after this break. Who is your community? Who cares about you? Who do you care about? We'll be right back. This is Empire Talks Back. I'm Wallace Allen. We are on the case for truth and justice. And you are part of our resource. We need you.
0: In California, about 1 in every 10 babies is born too early. 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
2: All right, this is Empire Talks Back. I'm Wallace Allen on the case for truth and justice. And love and affection and respect for each other. Respect, deference, not road rage. Don't be mad because 20 years ago your little brother got the big piece of chicken. Learn how to forgive, folks. That's what we, that, you know, we're New Testament Christians.

0: Communion at church. It doesn't take much to recommit yourself to kindness, to respect for God, respect for the planet, respect for your fellow man. That's what we've got to do. We can't be mad at everybody just because of whatever. Kindness is the answer. And a part of that is maybe some happy music. You need to hear some happy music? I'll tell you what. On August 8th, Brent Jones, he plays happy music. I don't know, maybe you can find a little piece of his music there for me. But Brent Jones plays happy music. And he's going to be at Loveland Church, 17977 Merrill Avenue in Fontana, on August 8th, 4 p.m. in the afternoon. 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Now, this is a fundraiser for the House of Hope. That's a men's home. Loveland is a church pastored by my good friend, Mr. Chuck Singleton, a man of passion, a man of compassion, and a church of people that are compassionate and giving and caring. And they're going to be celebrating and having a good time, listening to some happy music. August 8th. Now, if you want a ticket, call 909-862-6415. Let me put my glasses on and be sure I did that right. 909-662. 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Get your tickets to see Brent Jones on August 8th. That's part of the solution. Happy music. You know, if you guys are sitting around listening to, you know, when you pick your music list, you can pick music that's going to lift your spirits, or you can pick music that's going to pick your scabs. You know, scabs to your pain. Scabs to your heart, to your hurt. The scabs that have grown over the scars of many bad things that may have occurred to you. And we've all got them. Man, but if you sit there picking scabs, talking about how bad life is and how terrible people are, you're gonna that turns out to be a prayer. You know, it's like everything that you say out loud, everybody hears, and God says, well, if you said it out loud, you must be serious, and I guess I'll answer that prayer. If you want something bad to happen, keep on talking about it. Keep on begging for it to happen. What are you talking about, Wallace? Well, you know, if you build a negative sandwich, if you talk about all the bad things that are going to happen, if you get on a project and you say it's not going to succeed. If you decide to cook a meal and you just say, well, this is not really going to be that good. You know, why would people do things like that? I don't know, but they do. All of us know folks who are so negative. There's nothing that you could say to them that they don't put that negative haze on. Wow, the weather's really nice. Yeah, but it's too hot. Yeah, but you got air conditioning and you got places you could go, and the weather is nice in the morning, it's nice in the evening, and some part of the day it's nice. Yeah, but some part of the day it's terrible. Well, the part of the day that is terrible, well, you could do something that's not so terrible. And the part of the day that's wonderful, you could get out and do something wonderful. And which of those things are you going to talk about later in the day when someone says, how's your day? Well, you know, 15, 20 minutes of it was terrible. Whoa, what about the other 23 hours and 45 minutes? Oh, huh. Well, you know, it was good, but I can't even think about that because some idiot on the highway just, you know, gave me the finger just because I cut him off. Well, I understand. I made that accident myself. I've cut people off, and people have cut me off. How did you act when somebody cut you off? Well, you know, I was in a hurry. They cut me off. I started to chase him. Come on now. If you have something to do, you have somewhere to go, you have a plan for your life, you should not allow yourself to simply get distracted because of craziness. Now, we're going to deal with the little crazy issue in the city of San Bernardino, but we're going to go over there and have a little rally, go to city council and spend a little time there. But that's not going to consume our life. It's going to facilitate getting something done that we want to have done. But we're not going to get wrapped up in it. And, you know, this is not the battle that we die on. I'm upset. 300,000 Haitians, people of color, that bothers me. I hate to see anything happen to 300,000 people that's negative, but to see it happen because of the color of their skin makes it even worse. Well, yes, and I am concerned that the color of their skin is the color of mine, and I could simply be walking down the street at the same time they decide to do a raid on who they call or think is Haitians or people of color who look like Haitians. And if you're not white, that could be you. Because you know us people of color, boy, we look like everything but white. And in some cases, you look white. Huh? So, 300,000 people who are contributing to the economy of the United States, who have been allowed to come to the United States legally because of the terrible conditions in their home country. The danger, the confusion, the chaos that we as a nation could help settle. You know, we got our nose in Israel's business, got our nose in Palestine's business, got our nose in Iran's business, got our nose in Saudi's business, got our nose in Ukraine's business, got our nose in Russia's business. Why would we not put our nose in Haiti's business? Got our nose in Cuba's business. Puerto Rico wishes we'd put our nose more in their business, which is our business because they are part of the United States. But we let them linger in less than ideal circumstances when we are the most powerful and richest nation on the planet and we could be doing something to help those people, but we don't. Why? Because they're not white. Oh, you don't? There's no other reason that I could think of. Well, we help Hawaii and they're not white. Well, that's true. Very good. And you know, sometimes, you know, my dad used to, boy, there's some things you can't brag about. And cleaning your butt is one of them. Taking care of your children is one of them. Obligating yourself and following that obligation is one of them. You cannot brag about keeping your obligations. So we are the shining light on the planet. Freedom for everyone. That's what we say, and I'll tell you what, people of color, we are not ashamed to keep fighting to make that be a true statement. And we understand the problem. We definitely do. And we sympathize. We empathize, let's put it that way. I empathize. I don't sympathize with ignorance, but I do empathize. I understand it. And I feel that we should organize to destroy ignorance with information and education and waking up those who are asleep to the facts. Well, some people say, well, that's a cultural thing, woke. No, it's a physical thing. Awake. Alert. Aware. These are attributes that God has given us access to. You don't want to walk around with your eyes closed unless you're practicing on being unsighted. You know, we can do that. so you could understand more of the issue of a person who is unsighted. So you could understand why an unsighted person would be a little upset if you move the furniture around every day. So, as we deal with the culturally unsighted, often we try to change things to, you know, make it fit, to get along. And that confuses them. So folks, be yourself. Do the right thing and support yourself. You know, if you want other people to respect you, one of the first things you've got to do is respect yourself. Now, we in the African American community, Black African American community, because thank you for making South Africa free from apartheid, we now have white Africans. And I'm happy with that. Same way we have women who have been suffered or suffering as a result of sexism. So when they came up with affirmative action to deal with the plight of Black folk, not being hired or being discriminated against, it didn't take much for the world to say, well, what about white women? You know, they're being discriminated, and women, period. Okay, fine. Let's share that. As we look at sharing the beauty of capitalism, the civil rights movement consisted of many things. One of them that was really important was that Black people were upset at white institutions and white businesses for not taking their money. What? What do you mean, Wallace? Well, I mean, we did sit-ins at drugstore counters to be sure that they would take our money because you couldn't get served if you were a person of color. But meanwhile, you know, we talk about the Black businesses, the Black cities, the Black Wall Street, Greenwood, Tulsa, California, Tulsa, Oklahoma, the cities in some 25, 30 Black cities in the United States that are burned out. We know about Tulsa. We know about some of those cities, but we don't historically recognize how dreadful it was for Black folks to create, have their own society. But we did. You know, had little theaters, had cleaners, had gas stations, had doctor's office. But the civil rights movement said, no, we are wanting to be able to integrate and be treated like other citizens. No, we didn't. We want to be treated like white people. Wallace, you don't sound like you're happy about that. Well, I'm not. Because we disrespected ourselves as Black folk. In our attempt to gain respect from the world, to show that we were able to fit in, we closed down our businesses, our little Black-owned businesses. It came up with a little statement that, well, you know, I've heard the story about a guy who was selling ice. You know, he sold ice to Black folks all over town. Folks would come from miles around to buy his ice. The Black guy had ice in the South. You know, they didn't have a big refrigerator. You'd come buy a block of ice. Well, after the Civil Rights Movement, white guy came and opened up an ice shop across the street. And Black folks would come to town and buy to get ice. And instead of going over there to the Black man where they were getting ice previously, they were going over to the white man to get the ice. I said, well, why are you guys not buying ice from the Black man that you've been getting it from? Well, obviously the white man's ice is colder. Now that's a stupid thing to say. And Wallace, it's not a great joke. I didn't mean for it to be funny. I meant for it to scratch your brain. I meant for it to make you black, white, Asian, Hispanic folk realize that black folks have made a big commitment to the concept of fairness and equality to this country that a lot of other non-white groups have benefited from. We need to build back that economy that black folks lost, that the nation lost with integration. We need to build back that economic line of hope that goes along with black business owners who are able to make their community stronger by hiring the little black kids that nobody else is going to hire, by creating little internships that no one else should be expected to create, to support the Saturday academies for little black kids that, why should other people be worried and concerned about the growth of little black children if we're not, we being black folk? And the rest of you who have benefited from the black bodies that were hanging from trees, from the mistreatment that white people have given to black folk, and the battle that black folk have presented back for equality, unity, access. We ain't out here shooting and raising hell. How many times have you heard of black folk running up and killing a bunch of white people? You just haven't heard about it. It doesn't take place. And I'm not suggesting that it should. I'm suggesting that we simply need to appreciate some of the great things that are in front of us. And I'm going to say it again. There's some black businesses that I want you to support. I want you to support Uncle Al's Cooking. Uncle Al cooks for you. You buy the meat, he brings the heat. Al is, man, I'll tell you what, you could probably bring Al some food that is not the best quality, and he's going to make that meat delicious to eat. Give Al a call, 909-633-4050. 909-633-4050, 633-4050. Then there's the Westside Pit Barbecue. He's open today. That Westside Pit's been open for over 30 years. It hasn't been in the same place. Hasn't been by the same people, but Gerald Butler's in charge now, and he's of the same family that started it over 30 years ago. Tell Daryl that I said give you to stop, that I told you to stop by. He may give you a little something extra. He probably won't because he's a businessman. 909-440-5783. 909-440-5783. You're going to eat today. Why not go out and give Daryl some money? Or you could go to Pat's place. He's on Baseline. He's the first light west of Victoria, the first light east of Sterling. He's got soul food. I could list it for you, but let it, you know, my list is not going to be as good as your imagination. 909. Get your glasses, son. 909-362-5337. How much time do I have left? Okay. 909-362-5337. Pat's Place. You're going to eat today. Stop by Pat's. He's going to open up for you at 11 o'clock. Give him a call. Go by. Order something. Pat's got people working for him. He's hiring people. I'm looking for somebody today. You may go by there and he might take your application. And then there's Rock's Creole Cajun Place. Man, little Raman. His name is Raman. Same as my son. I love that Thompson boy. He's a man now. I say Thompson boy because I'm so old, not because of his youth. But he's got fried chicken and seafood, Cajun, a little twist on it. And he's right there at on the corner of Sierra and Foothill, Route 66, 909-275-3360. 275-3360. Let him give you directions. You'll enjoy the food. You're going to eat today, folks. Eat at one of these black spots. Give yourself a break. Give them a break. Make America great again. Show America that we're friends. We're getting along despite those who want to agitate and make us hate. Love you guys. Thank you very much for your time and look forward to seeing you at one of these eateries today. Tell them Wallace sent you, and we'll be doing fine. Otherwise, see you at the rally, 1 o'clock, corner of Medical Center and Highland Avenue. Protest the lack of reading by the San Bernardino City Council. They didn't read the municipal code. See you guys next week under two circumstances. One, if the good Lord's willing. Two, if the creek don't rise. That the child did not learn any bad habits from the parent.
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7: 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Or hey, perhaps you're among our friends over there in London who are tuned in as we stream along in the Food Chain page at metrofarm.com. Well, whoever you are and wherever you are, welcome aboard. I am Michael Olson, your host for this hour of What's Eating What. Maybe it should be What's Drinking What. Who knows? Folks, many of us have come to realize that too much of a good thing can lead to adverse consequences, alcohol being one of those good things. After a few good drinks in the evening, we wake up the next day feeling foggy and out of sorts, maybe even hungover. To get back into the fight, we drink up lots of stimulating beverages, coffee, energy drinks, maybe even coffee and energy drinks. By the end of the day, we are exhausted and grumpy, and so we turn to alcohol for relaxation. Of course, we wake up the next day feeling foggy, out of sorts, and even more grumpy. So we turn to even more stimulating drinks, and so it goes. What if we were to begin the day with a drink formulated to provide clarity, focus, and clean energy? The kind of drink that would provide a good landing at the end of the day, a landing that would obviate the need for more alcohol. That what if leads us to ask, can
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7: needed?
10: Well, who you have been current the you know, international
7: Shelton, who is two. The formulator
10: it's the,
7: CEO
10: the Democratic Socialist
7: of Trubond water rushes into these. Autumn, welcome to the Food Chain.
11: Thank you, Michael. Thanks for having me.
7: Good. Well, you are about to launch a new product that just might be the answer to my question. Would you like to tell us about it?
11: I'd love to. Yeah, I feel like you definitely nailed it. What humanity has kind of gotten in the routine of the endless cycle of too much caffeine, and then let's try to wind down, and then back again, and then we're always exhausted and fatigued and feeling pretty crummy. So I was definitely one of those people until about 2024, when I woke up one morning after being sober curious for a couple of years. And decided, you know what, there's got to be more to life than this.
7: You called it sober curious?
11: Sober curious. It is a term where people are rethinking alcohol but aren't quite ready to give it up yet. Uh-huh. So they start to kind of look at, you know, start to drink maybe a little less or in different, stop drinking in certain occasions or try a different type of drink instead.
7: That's kind of what I do. I am sober without alcohol from New Year's to Easter. And every year I do that. And every year when Easter comes along, I almost think, I just don't want to go back.
11: And I think there's a lot of people like that. They try or they'll do dry January or dry October, or they'll try to take off for 3 months and they feel so good, but then it was such a habit. They're like, well, one drink won't hurt. And then you fall right back into that habit. And that is something that I learned on my journey when I did wake up that morning and decided to stop drinking, is that there's actually stages to it. So you probably are hitting around that 3-4 month stage where you're feeling good, but you're still wanting to kind of go back to that habit that you had before. Whereas then if you keep going, you get to a 6 month mark where you start to actually do feel a little different and a little better. And then the 1 year mark is really when the alcohol, I feel like, has really cleared out of your system and that clarity really comes full force for you. Yeah. but there's definitely a lot of back and forth. So when I stopped drinking alcohol, I started looking what was out there instead. And I was definitely very grumpy at first. I'm like, well, now what am I going to do to unwind on a Friday night, you know? And I found yoga, or I found some other drinks and functional beverages with adaptogens and nootropics. And so I was very interested. I didn't really know what these were because I was drinking wine on the weekends. And so I started researching and learning more and trying different drinks. But what I found was a lot of them said they had certain adaptogens in, but you had no idea how much. And was this really functional, or was this really doing something? Or others would have a proprietary blend that made me feel all kind of weird. And I'm like, I don't like that either, because I have no idea what they're putting in there. So that's when I started really diving deeper into, what if I created something? And I've always loved product development. I did it in my previous company that I had. It's always been a passion of mine. And so that's when I started really diving deep into, okay, how do these functional adaptogens and nootropics and botanicals really go together? And in 2025 is when I started really formulating and trying them out and testing out and seeing, like, what do I really want? And at first it started as non-alcoholic options. But then as I talked about, you progress through this period of not drinking anymore, you want more than just a non-alcoholic or a replica of what you had before. You want something more robust, something more elevated. And it became not just about what I had in the evenings, but then I had so much more awareness of how caffeine and coffee was making me feel. And so it developed into a full day experience. And there's so many people out there that they want that. They want you to throw everything in one, make it easy for them so that they just know what they need. But there's a lot of products that kind of put it all in one bag, and you're like, is anything really in there functional, or are you just kind of throwing 100 ingredients in one thing?
7: Right.
11: So I wanted, go ahead.
7: Go ahead. Something new.
11: I wanted something new. I wanted something that was transparent, that I knew exactly how much was going into it. I wanted amounts that actually meant something and were going to make you feel like something that really were functional, but not something that was going to make you feel like wine or alcohol does, or not something that's going to make you feel jittery like caffeine and coffee does. I wanted something that made you feel balanced. So clear in the morning, focus at work, like that, and that sustained energy going in, not like, okay, I got to have my third cup of coffee before I go into that meeting so that I nail this presentation. I wanted something that was like, I'm going to go into this meeting clear, confident. I'm going to nail that presentation. Or in the afternoons or evenings, I'm going to go and enjoy a moment with friends and feel engaged. A lot of the products out there are about calm and kind of replicating that sedated feeling of alcohol. I don't want to be sedated anymore. I want to be engaged. I want to feel the energy of the people that I'm with. I want to be present with them in a way that feels really authentic and really energized. So I made the product or products.
7: And it's called?
11: It is called True Bond.
7: True Bond.
11: TRUBOND.
7: Good. True Bond. Now, before we go into True Bond, tell us about your previous experience formulating and manufacturing products, because having looked into your background, I think it's a very interesting background that leads you into where you're at now. So, cannabis.
11: yes, I was in the cannabis industry for a decade, and I learned a tremendous amount. So we had a farm that we grew, about 10 acres. And what was really special about that company is that we focused on zero pesticide cultivation. Mm-hmm. So our products that we put out there had zero pesticides, that not even organic pesticides. And we figured that out in 2017. And these are greenhouse grown, so not even a full closed environment. But we really learned how to find a way to really work with nature and beneficial insects without having to spray or add anything. And so, you know, part of that was then we sold flower and pre-rolls, but my passion part of it was creating topicals and edibles and doing that kind of formulating. And it started.
7: In doing so, you're actually working at formulating then.
11: Mm-hmm. And so I spent 2 years formulating a topical called the Nourishing Muscle and Joint Salve by Autumn Brands. And it is amazing and it works. And I put my heart and soul into that and I loved every second of it and trying to make sure that the ingredients actually were functional, just like I'm doing today. And so that's always been at my core and always really important.
7: In general terms, what happened to the cannabis industry?
11: In California, the cannabis industry basically went legal in 2018. And then in 2020, when it became essential during COVID, there was a green rush that occurred and everyone jumped in thinking they could make a lot of money. And then it didn't take long, though. In the summer of 2021, the market crashed. And we thought at

0: anything that doesn't touch the plants, we had to pay taxes on. And
1: So
0: money.
1: would it be fair to say that the federal government made it, has kept it illegal, and state and local governments have destroyed the business with their rules, regulations, taxes, and so on?
0: Well, the federal ta tax code was the harshest, in having to do that, because that is definitely, that just wipes out your cash flow. Anything you have, no matter how good of a business owner or you are, that is like, it just wipes the cash flow gone. But yes, the overregulation, the taxation at the state levels, not limiting the licensing as it's a new industry and growing. There were a lot of, I think, a lot of mistakes that happened. And also, you don't really have a chance if you can only go buy the product in a store,
1: Right.
0: right? The dispensary model is archaic. It doesn't make sense in today's world where everyone gets shipped Amazon to their door. Like, that's not how things function. Even alcohol can get shipped to your door, and tobacco. So it's not a way that people shop. So it makes it really hard for people. And people aren't, there's still something they didn't really know, So going into a cannabis store, they're kind of like, a little shy sometimes. But yeah, that made the industry, it had a lot of hurdles, endless hurdles, to say
1: Did
0: the
1: you
0: least.
1: learn a lot that benefited you in developing your True Bond functional drink business?
0: I mean, I learned so much about business in a decade and compliance. I feel like I could do anything at this stage from a compliance standpoint. I mean, one of the most regulated industries in the world is cannabis. So jumping into this allows me to really be able to sell throughout the United States and worldwide. But I definitely learned from growing the plant and how important, having natural ingredients, how you grow the crop, understanding where it comes from, that is key. And so when I started looking for my ingredients for this new company, know your source. So I wasn't just trying to find vendors out there. I was trying to find vendors and understand what is their source, where is this coming from? And so that I really understood the ins and outs of it, because I understand firsthand how important that is.
1: Well,
0: Really know the farm.
1: there you go, ladies and gentlemen. We're talking with Autumn Shelton, who is the formulator and CEO of True Bond Functional Juice. We're talking about juice that
0: Drink,
1: actually, pardon?
0: not juice. Drinks, not juice.
1: Drinks. Okay, drinks. All right. We'll make them drinks then. And I have one in my hand, and I am drinking it, and I'm enjoying it. We will be right back. Stay tuned.

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2: Some of the topics we'll discuss on our radio show is Tahibo Tea versus AIDS, anemia, arthritis, asthma, bronchitis, other types of cancers, candida, colitis, diabetes, diverticulitis, eczema, fungus, gastritis, gonorrhea, gout, HIV, impotence, infections, leukemia, lupus, prostatitis, pyorrhea, rheumatism, ringworm, ulcers, viruses, and yeast infections. One time a customer called and says, "Man, it sounds like your tea helps with everything." Well, it does help with a lot of things, but not with everything. For example, the tea doesn't do anything for the bones. For the bones, you need calcium. So there's a lot of things that our tea helps with, but not exactly everything. But what the best thing about the tea is that it helps the body to heal itself, to be doing what it was supposed to be doing in the first place. So the tea is great for healthy people, and it can truly be miraculous for somebody fighting a potentially life-threatening disease due to infection, diabetes, or cancer.
3: Okay, thank you for taking my call. I love your shows, and I love your customer service. They're just-

0: great. I have a question for you. When I'm preparing my tea, the boiling point, you know, the 5 minutes, I boil just the tea for 5 minutes, and then the simmering period, I add organic cinnamon sticks and organic cloves. Is that okay to do that? Okay.
1: Not only is it okay, it's absolutely fantastic, and that's great.
0: Okay, well, if any of your listeners, you know, I'm not a big tea drinker, but I'll tell you what, with those two additives in the tea, it's like a treat. It is so good. It makes a world of difference. I cannot tell you what a difference.
1: You've hit upon a very good point. In terms of adding anything to the tea, you can add anything you like. The only thing we don't recommend, of course, is sugar, because sugar feeds everything bad in the body, from fungus to yeast to candida to cancer to diabetes to whatever. So when someone's preparing the tea, what they can do is they can take any old fruit that they have on hand, an apple, a peach, a pear, slice it up and cook it with the tea, or blueberries, crush them up and cook it with the tea, or cinnamon sticks, like you said, or ginger, or we've got a guy down in Louisiana, he's putting in cayenne pepper and Lord knows what else. And I said to him, I said, man, you got to promise to send us that recipe, because not everybody's going to want to have their tea taste like crawfish. But somebody's going to say, oh, my God, I can do that. You know, especially what you're adding, you add something like what you just mentioned or turmeric or anything like that. I mean, you're going to get the additional benefits of those things as well. So that's actually great. As a matter of fact, what we're going to do at some point is we're going to have a monthly contest for new recipes, because a lot of people don't get that creative, you know, or they think the only thing they can do with the tea is, once they've made it, squeeze lemon into it, you know, when in fact you can do, you know, like that guy in Louisiana, or like in your case, you're the first one that's called up with that particular recipe, and then we'll start publishing those recipes in our informational booklets, so that people go, oh, I can do that? That's great.
0: That's a great idea. I'm looking forward to that, because those things that you mentioned, the fruit, that would be very nice in the summertime. And you know, with the cinnamon and the clove, it tastes so good. Room temperature, cold, hot, it's just very tasty. So if anybody doesn't like just plain tea, it's a great thing.
1: And you know, with the fruit, we really started recommending that for parents that have children that have life-threatening diseases. So, you know, most adults, you know, will drink our tea plain, but, I mean, you can, you know, fix it any way you want. And myself, you know, what I do is, you know, once in a while I'll go ahead and make up a recipe with the tea, and then I'll forget, I'll put it in the fridge, and the next morning when I'm going to work and I fill up my Yeti container with the tea, I'll forget that I did something to it, right? And just like you said, I'll take a sip and I'll go, oh, my God, the tea is great, right? I'll surprise myself.
0: No.
1: But what we do for parents with children is, first of all, you know, an 8-year-old, when they have, you know, something that's potentially terminal, they can have a stigma attached to the disease, because they don't realize that they didn't do anything wrong, that they're not being punished, you know, because they did something wrong. That, I mean, you know, people get sick, children get sick and everything like that. So what we tell the parents to do is to get blueberries, crush the blueberries, and have the child prepare the tea with them, because our tea making process is really simple. Obviously, a child, you wouldn't want to have a child do it by themselves, but, I mean, to help you, and to have and to say to the child, listen, we're going to make super tea, and with blueberries and this and that, whatever the case is. And the kid goes, oh, great, we're going to make super tea. And the kid will just guzzle it, and before you know it, you know, I mean, the kid will recover, and it's, you know, it's truly gratifying for that. So thank you very much for the recipe that you shared with us.
0: Thank you, Milan. Thank you very much.
2: I was wondering, how does the tea do for inflammation? Like for your joints,
1: it's truly remarkable. The tea is a phenomenal anti-inflammatory, and It works incredibly well on rheumatoid arthritis and on the muscles. The tea, however, doesn't fix bones. Okay, so if a person has bone on bone in a knee joint, for example, the tea is not going to alleviate or fix that problem. They're still going to have bone on bone. But what it will do is it will cut down on the inflammation, so the person won't be as much pain as they were, and if they do need knee replacement surgery, they'll be able to wait comfortably until they have the knee replacement surgery. What type of inflammation exactly were you talking about, and which joints?
2: I have arthritis in my knees and my hips. I've had a hip replacement, but I still have a little bit of arthritis in that, and I was just thinking about trying to see if I would help with that.
1: And well, it should certainly help. One very funny case that we had with regards to that is this lady called up one time, and she says, we purchased your tea because my husband has cancer, but I have arthritis, wasn't able to bend one of my knees properly, she says, because of the arthritis. And unfortunately, we have a two-story home with all the bedrooms on the second floor. And so for me to go up to, the bedroom, I would have to, step with one leg, drag the other, step, drag, step, drag, step, drag. And so we purchased the tea mainly because of my husband's condition. And the tea tastes great, and I started drinking with him, and I saw that it had a lot of other benefits, and I figured I wasn't getting any younger, so I might as well, drink the tea along with him. And she says, I went upstairs to get something, and halfway up the stairs, I stopped myself going, there's something different. And I noticed, oh my God, I'm walking normal. Step with the left foot, step right, step, step, step. She says, I wasn't dragging the right leg, she says, like I used to before. Another customer called up, and he says, I'm a plumber, and I spend half my day on my knees underneath somebody's sink, he goes. And, after 30 years of doing that, he says, my knees are shot. And he goes, in the mornings, when I used to get up before starting to drink the tea, it would take me about an hour to actually be able to straighten my legs out all the way. I'd be, kind of walking around with this funny gait and slightly bent knees and everything. He says, now, he says, since I started drinking your tea, he says, I get up in the morning, he says, I can stand straight up, my knees are straight, he says, I walk straight, I don't have the pain, he says, it's just, truly remarkable. So God willing, our tea will have the same benefit for you as well.
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1: Go ahead, listener. You're live on the air.
2: Yeah, I had a fun story about your tea.
1: Okay.
2: How I started drinking it was just maybe a couple months ago. My father was sick with the flu that's going around.
1: Uh-huh.
2: And couldn't quite shake it, and he was at a function. This lingering cough, and someone had left a pound of your tea on his truck.
1: Wow.
2: And he started drinking it, and we are all drinking it now, so.
1: Well, God bless, you know. I mean, in my family, everybody drinks a tea all day, every day, basically instead of water. I just drink water 3-4 times a week when I get tired of drinking a tea. That's fantastic that somebody left a pound of tea on your dad's truck. I mean, you know, and the thing is that the Tahibo community really is like that. You know, I mean, if somebody's drinking Tahibo, you can rest assured they're probably a pretty good person, you know, because A, they're trying to take care of themselves, and, you know, they're also trying to help humanity as well. So that's a really nice story. I thank you for sharing that.
2: Yep, you're welcome.
1: And I thank you for calling.
6: Hi. I had my blood tested just under an electron microscope this last week, and they mm-hmm. said that I have undigested protein. And they gave me a product for candida.
1: Uh-huh.
6: And so my question is, does your tea help process undigested proteins and affect candida?
1: Very much so. This is the first time when you've had your blood work done that the issue of possible candida has come up, or has this issue come up before?
6: It has come up before, but this is not the standard blood test. What this was, you know, because I get my blood tested from my doctor. This was from a chiropractor.
1: Uh-huh.
6: So I'm just saying, I was wondering if you know what about undigested proteins. They said I don't have enough hydrochloric acid in my system.
1: Right. Well, the reason that the tea helps with that is because the tea helps the body to heal itself to produce the hormones and acids that we need to, you know, basically do everything in our body. So sometimes I get the converse question where people have heard that the tea is antibacterial, and they'll call me up and they'll say, you know, will it, you know, kill kill all the good bacteria in my stomach as well, which of course is what we need from that standpoint. So the tea is very effective in balancing the bacteria as well as balancing other elements in our body. Now, the reason that I ask you, so it will help you with the undigested proteins, because it will start to help. And I'm not sure which organ creates the acid that you need, but it'll help heal that organ to produce the acid that you need. And now the complete healing period for most issues dealing with organs is usually a couple of months. But what happens is as you're going along, you're going to see steady progress all along the way. Now, with regards to candida, the reason that I asked about that is because candida usually has existed in a person's body for quite a while. So that's why I asked you if this is the first time that it's come up, or whether it's come up before. And
6: no, it's been a long time ago. I mean, you're like, I'm thinking I was tested kind of like this with an electron microscope about 20 some years ago, and that's what I was working on. So, and I wanted to know about sugar. Do you have to cut out all sugar when you're on a candida, you know, this whole thing to try to stop everything? I mean, the bad parts?
1: Not necessarily. I mean, I wouldn't add sugar to anything that I'm consuming. For example, we wouldn't add sugar to our tea. You wouldn't add sugar to your coffee, that sort of thing. And, of course, you wouldn't be eating Twinkies all day long, which doesn't mean that you can't have a piece of birthday cake when you go to a party, or you can't have a bowl of ice cream once a week, that sort of thing. The other question that we often get is with regards to eating fruit, because of course fruit has sugar in it, and the answer is that you can go ahead and eat fruit, because you would have to eat like a bushel full of apples in order at a time in order for it to really impact your sugar levels. So the amount of sugar that an apple or some other food has, is minuscule compared to the benefits that you're going to get from eating the apple. The other thing is our body utilizes the sugar in a fruit or fiber differently than it does raw sugar. So one of the things that, we declared a war on obesity 50, 60 years ago in the 1970s, and our government has been giving us a very simplistic solution to obesity. Basically, calories in, calories out. Well, okay, that does have some meaning to it. However, the way our body processes calories is completely different. So, for example, a can of Coca-Cola has 160 calories to it, but it goes straight to your pancreas and you get the secretion of sugar and insulin, as opposed to a handful of almonds also has 160 calories, but our body processes that handful of almonds completely differently than it does the can of Coca-Cola. So from that standpoint, calories do matter, but there's a difference in how our body processes them.
6: This doesn't give you probiotics, does it?
1: You had a question about probiotics?
6: Yeah. How does this work? I mean, you have to take probiotics. This doesn't provide probiotics. So, right? I mean, because I think that helps your system balance out, too. How does that work with the tea?
1: Right. Well, just as I was talking about good bacteria and bad bacteria in the gut, what probiotics are is live bacteria and yeast that are good for you, and especially the digestive system. We oftentimes think, that, bacteria is bad just because it causes diseases. But our body is full of bacteria, both good and bad. And probiotics are often called good or helpful bacteria because they keep the gut healthy. So what the tea does is it balances the good bacteria in the stomach. And our conventional medicine is fantastic, say, for acute problems. If a person breaks their leg, they'll give them a new bionic leg and they'll be skiing in the Olympics in 2 weeks. However, if you've got stomach problems, you'll go to the doctor, they'll give you an antibiotic, and if that doesn't work, they'll give you a different antibiotic, and if that doesn't work, they'll give you both of the antibiotics and jack up the dose, and by the time they're finished, you'll be lucky if you don't end up with ulcerative colitis. So we've had a lot of cases where people have had severe stomach issues for 2-3 years and never been able to get relief. And in 2 to 3 weeks of drinking a tea, I mean, they never have those issues again. So from that standpoint, you know, you should be getting enough probiotics from just consuming the foods that you're consuming, but there's nothing wrong to taking, you know, just a probiotic by itself as well.
6: Okay, that's terrific. Thank you. You know, this all seems to me proves the creator, meaning all these things can't work so precisely and so completely without a designer, you know? So yep. There's a creator of the universe, okay? And the best book to learn about, you know, his principles, you know, is the Holy Bible. Thank you.
1: Well, thank you so much. I appreciate the kind words and your views.
3: 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The Tahibo tree is an amazing tree. It never gets sick, never gets infected, and never gets infested. It's the only tree in the world that fungus does not grow on. As a result, it naturally has antifungal, anti-infection, antiviral, antibacterial, and anti-parasite properties. These benefits go a long way in helping our immune system contend with a lot of things it has to fight on a daily basis. Parasites would be something like stomach problems or Lyme's disease. Inflammation would be something like rheumatoid arthritis or lupus. Infection would be any infection from a tooth infection to a bladder infection. Bacteria would be something like gum disease or stomach issues. Viral would be something like herpes, HIV, or the coronavirus. And fungus would be something like toenail fungus, yeast, or candida. But maybe more importantly, the tea builds red corpuscles in the blood, which carry oxygen to our organs and cells. And our organs and cells need oxygen to regenerate themselves. The immune system needs oxygen to develop, and cancer happens to die in oxygen. So the tea is great for healthy people because it helps regenerate new cells. Everything from the cells in our skin so we can look better, to the cells in our organs so they function properly. And it can truly be miraculous for someone fighting a potentially life-threatening disease due to an infection, diabetes, or cancer. A one-pound package of tea is $59.95. 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
1: I'd like to talk about the proper preparation directions for Tahibo tea to be effective. Even though we call it tea, what we actually make when we prepare it properly is a decoction. A decoction is just a fancy word for what our forefathers used to do when they took a root and cooked it in order to release its beneficial properties. It's easy. You don't steep it in hot water like regular leaf tea, but rather cook it like spaghetti. I'll tell you how easy it is to make so you don't think you need a degree in physics, but you don't have to remember any of this because the directions, of course, are printed on all the packages as well as in the literature that we automatically include with every order. You take a pot of water, bring it to a boil. Once the water is boiling, you toss in 1 tablespoon of tea for every 2 cups of boiling water. Cook it on high for 5 minutes, reduce the heat, and cook on simmer for an additional 15 minutes. Since our tea comes from the only tree in the world that fungus doesn't grow on, you can make a big batch, say 10 or 20 cups at a time, leave it in the pot on the stove, and it'll stay good for 4 days without refrigeration, put it in the fridge, and it will stay good for 8 days with refrigeration, and you can drink it hot, room temperature, cold, or iced. The tea has a mild, pleasant flavor, kind of halfway between Lipton tea and green tea, but a little bit sweeter than either one of those. Our tea tastes so good that 90% of our customers drink it straight without adding anything to it. Even teenagers drink it straight, so you know it must taste pretty good. You can, however, add anything you want to the tea and cook it with the tea. You can take any old fruit that you have on hand, an apple, a peach, a pear, or mango, slice it up and cook it with the tea, or blueberries and crush them up and cook them with the tea, or cinnamon, or ginger, or whatever. There's a guy in Louisiana, and he calls to tell me he's putting in cayenne pepper and Lord knows what else. I told him he had to promise to send me that recipe because not everyone is going to want to have their tea taste like crawfish, but someone's going to say, oh my God, I could do that? You can also add something like lemon to it after you prepare it. About the only thing we don't recommend adding to the tea is sugar, not because sugar has any contraindications with our tea, but simply because sugar feeds virtually everything bad in our body, from fungus to diabetes to cancer. Although most adults drink our tea without adding anything to it, an 8-year-old, for example, has not acquired a taste for any kind of tea, regardless how mild it tastes. So cooking it up with blueberries to make blueberry super tea is especially useful, and it tastes great. We don't put any fillers in it. We just simply leave it as God had meant it to be. Now, the only secret to success with our tea is the volume of consumption. You want to make certain that if you're fighting a potentially life-threatening disease, it's a race. You need to beat it before it beats you, so you want to be drinking a tea like water or instead of water, 8 glasses a day or more, which is easy to do since it has a really mild, pleasant flavor. And you can take it on an empty stomach, a full stomach, any way that you want, and since it doesn't have any caffeine, you can drink it all day, all night. So in terms of dosage, if somebody's a stewardess, they don't want to catch a cold, but once every 10 years, they just need to drink the tea regularly, 1, 2, 3 cups or glasses a day or more. And that would be akin to somebody deciding, well, you know what, I'm going to work out and, you know, get into shape. Well, you know, if you started working out 20, 30 minutes a day, that would be fantastic. I mean, you're certainly going to get into a much better shape. On the other hand, if you're trying to make the Olympics, 30 minutes a day is not really going to cut it. Same thing if you're fighting life-threatening cancer. You know, two glasses a day is not necessarily going to cut it. You need to beat the disease before it beats you. So at that point, you do need to drink 8 glasses a day or more.
9: Hey, Milan, I've got a question. So as I usually compost, but I haven't put any of the tea in my compost yet, you know, for the obvious reason to kill the bacteria. But what suggestions do you have for the ground?
1: The spent tea? Yeah, the spent bark? Yeah, once you've made it. Very good uses for it are, one, you can put it around your in the pot around your indoor plants to prevent bugs and things getting on them. Two, you can start spreading it around your garden once you have your garden going, and eventually when you spread enough of it, it'll prevent bugs and things. We've also got people that actually start putting it around the foundation of their house so that bugs and things aren't as likely to go in their house. And the reason that that works is, you see, because this tree never gets infected, it never gets infested, and it never gets infected. So from that standpoint, even though, when you're preparing the tea, it really has no smell or anything, and when you smell the tea bark, it really doesn't have any smell. For some reason, because of the fact that it's got those antifungal, anti-infestation properties, you can prevent bugs. We had a funny story where one lady calls me up one day and she says, and they're here in Los Angeles somewhere. She says, my husband and I, we own a dry cleaning store. And so we work at our own store from 7 a.m. to 7 p.m., 6 days a week. And it's only the two of us. And, since we're at work 12 hours a day, what we did was we bought a hot plate and we make a big pot of the tea every day at work, and then we drink it all day long. And she says, we're in a strip shopping center, and we're located right beside, next door to a Mexican restaurant. And they, of course, had a lot of food refuse in the trash bin behind their restaurant. And even though we've got nothing but chemicals here in our dry cleaning store, we used to have cockroaches that, we couldn't ever get rid of for some reason. Well, obviously because of the food next door, she says, in the trash bin. And she says, once we started cooking a tea, it's truly amazing. She says, we don't have cockroaches anymore.
9: Kind of makes sense, though.
1: Yeah. Now, let me ask you, can you tell me the primary reason that you're drinking the tea?
9: Staph infection.
1: Very good, very good. Well, the tea is very effective against infections. And so, God willing, our tea will have the same benefits for you that it's had for my family and so many others.
9: I have noticed that all the dogs that get anywhere near my jug that carry around with tea in it all want to sniff it. They all look at me like, can I have some of that?
1: Yeah, right.
9: What's that? Well, but the dogs can smell it. So.
1: Yeah, you should start giving some to your dogs. Dogs really like our tea. And so we have a dog rescue place that uses our tea. And one day the director of the dog rescue place calls me up and he says, since we've started giving the tea to all the dogs here at the rescue place, he says, we've cut down on our veterinarian bills by about 75%, he says, because all of the dogs we rescue, of course, are, usually in bad shape, he says. And so at first, we'd let them all drink it, but we were careful in administering the tea, to their infections and that sort of thing. We take a cotton ball or something and swab their ears or anything like that. He says, we just dip the whole dog in the tea to get rid of whatever the infection. infestations they have, and then we let them all drink. And he says it's, you know, really been a godsend for us because of the fact that, you know, we don't really, you know, have any real funding, he says. So, you know, money's always short, he says. And you know, thankfully we've been able to, you know, reduce our bills just by having the dogs drink the tea. And he says, and, you know, they're healthier, their coats are shiny, he says. And, you know, so that when people come to adopt them, he says, they don't look, you know, like they're not fit for adoption. So, absolutely, yeah. Your dogs are ripe for it. They're going, you know, Daddy, give me some.
9: Well, these are friends' dogs. I don't got a dog, but I've noticed that they all smell it and go right for my jug.
1: Oh, that's fantastic. Is there anything else?
9: That's thanks, Malone.
1: All right, thanks for calling.
9: No, then do it. Later.
1: All right, bye-bye.
10: Well, this is Sulema, and I just have a question. My husband bought your tea a couple months ago. He's been listening to your show, and he says it's really good. I really haven't tried it, but I was just asking. You know, I know you've been saying. I've been just listening to your program probably a couple weeks ago. You mentioned that it's safe and it's good, and safe is like for kids to drink it. We have little ones, and my husband is so in love with the tea, and he said, you know, you should drink it, you should give it to the kids, but I'm just a little bit on the edge of it.
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1: Since Tahibo Tea Club's original Pure Padayarco Super Tea comes from the only tree in the world that fungus doesn't grow on, it naturally has antifungal, anti-infection, antiviral, antibacterial, anti-inflammation, and anti-parasite properties. Parasites would be something like stomach problems or Lyme's disease. Inflammation would be something like rheumatoid arthritis or lupus. Infection would be any infection from a tooth infection to a bladder infection. Viral would be something like herpes, HIV, or coronavirus, and fungus would be something like toenail fungus, yeast, or candida. But maybe more importantly, what the tea does is it builds the red corpuscles, which bring oxygen to our organs and cells, and our organs and cells need oxygen to regenerate themselves. The immune system needs oxygen to develop, and cancer happens to die in oxygen. So the tea is great for healthy people because what it does is help regenerate new cells, everything from the cells in our skin so we look better, to the cells in our organs so they function properly, and it can truly be miraculous for somebody fighting a potentially life-threatening disease due to infection, diabetes, or cancer. Good morning, listener. You're live on the air with Milan Vukovic. Go ahead, please.
9: Yeah, hi, Milan. I've called before, and I've talked to you about soap fungus and soaking it in a, you know, soaker, and I've been doing that, but then I have since gotten a sore on the side of my foot, and it turned into an open sore. So I was wondering if it was still good to do that.
1: It certainly is. As a matter of fact, I got a call from, there's a clinic in South Central Los Angeles, which is a really rough part of town, that uses our tea. And so one day I got a call from the doctor that heads the clinic, and he says, we get a lot of homeless people in here, and they're all cut up and bruised up and this and that, whatever the case is, and we use your tea on 80% of the people that come in. He says, we take the tea and pour it directly over their open wound, and he says, and it starts healing it up, he says, right away. So from that standpoint,
9: really?
1: Yeah, from that standpoint, it'll help you clear up that sore much quicker than if you didn't do that.
9: Okay, great. Yeah. I mean, it's working good on my toe fungus.
1: yeah. But, and that,
9: but I just fungus, wasn't that, sure. I didn't want to.
1: No. But and I got to tell you though, toenail fungus does take a little while to get rid of. I mean, it usually takes like about 3 months or so. But, you know, I mean, you know, toenail fungus, you know, I don't know how long you've had yours, but I mean, people usually have had toenail fungus for 5, 10, 15 years, you know, and
11: yeah,
1: so,
11: yeah.
1: So, from that standpoint. Now, what other benefits are you experiencing from the tea?
11: I feel better.
1: Good.
11: Yeah.
1: But and, it's bringing oxygen to your organs and cells. So yeah, go ahead.
11: I had to go to urgent care and everything, and I have what they call white coat syndrome. So when I go in there, my blood pressure it skyrockets to like 200.
1: Right.
11: It's crazy. So when I went in there, I warned him about it, and he took my blood pressure, and it was like 132/74.
1: Nice.
11: Wow. Yeah, so I mean, you know, and I haven't been taking my blood pressure medicine. I quit taking that, and, you know, so.
1: Now, our tea has no contraindications with any food, supplement, or medication. It's naturally caffeine-free and can be drank in any quantity throughout the day by anyone over the age of 3. In my family, everyone has a tea all day, every day, instead of water. I just drink water 3 or 4 times a week when I get tired of drinking a tea. Tahibo tea naturally helps the body, the organs, and the immune system to heal themselves, to be doing what they're supposed to be doing in the first place. Besides the beneficial properties that I already mentioned, since the tea works through the bloodstream, it helps fortify the blood for those who are anemic, while cleansing the blood of cholesterol, helping to control high blood pressure and blood sugar. Now, if you're currently taking medications for a condition, please continue taking them until your measurements are at a level where your doctor tells you to reduce the level of medication. Now, with regards to the nerve issue on the back of the hand that your wife has, do we know what the cause of that nerve issue is?
12: The neurologist believes it's due to a cavernous angioma on her spine, right where the nerve for that hand comes off the spine.
1: And what exactly is a cavernous angioma?
12: Okay, an angioma is a where the capillaries leak blood at a very slow rate, or maybe it happened one time, but it's left an iron deposit. It showed up on an MRI a few years ago. There's a black spot there on her spinal cord right where that nerve comes off, and he feels that that iron deposit is irritating that nerve. He had hoped that it would eventually be absorbed by the body, but so far it has not, and this has been a few years that she was diagnosed with that.
1: I don't know if
12: the tea, as it works in the blood, would help to dissolve that or what, but that's what we're hoping.
1: Well, that's a good question, and I actually don't know the answer to that question because in 12 years I've never had anybody call us with cavernous angioma and nerve issues and the capillaries leaking blood. So I thank you very much for explaining that, really well, you know, for my own education as well as the listeners. Now, the reason that there should be hope that the tea might help is the tea works through the bloodstream. So, for example, even though the tea works for all types of cancers, the very first cancer that it works for is the leukemia, which is, cancer of the blood. You know, so from that standpoint, the tea will certainly work through the blood. And I guess what we'd hope to have happen is that the capillaries stop leaking, because that's what's causing the iron buildup. And
12: yes.
1: And as I said, I don't specifically know whether that'll happen or not. But for example, we know that the tea is beneficial for people that have Crohn's or ulcerative colitis or leaky gut or something like that. So if it's helping to heal, those conditions, which are also leaking, but not leaking of the capillaries, there's certainly hope that it'll help your wife as well, because the tea builds the red corpuscles in the blood, which carry oxygen to the organs and cells. And the organs and cells need oxygen to regenerate themselves. So from that standpoint, there's certainly hope that the tea will help the regeneration process for your wife. But one thing I'd ask you is to promise me to call me back and let me know what happens, because you know sometimes in the next 10 years, somebody's going to call up and have the same question at our office and say, I've got this condition, you know, cavernous angioma, leaky capillaries of the blood. And, you know, we'll be able to tell them, you know, it worked for this person and, you know, God willing, it works for you too. Is there anything else on your mind today?
12: One other thing, and first of all, thank you, and we will keep you informed on my wife's condition as well as my own. Should we expect a detox taking the tea, or should we start slow and build up, or just jump right in?
1: It's really up to you how comfortable you feel, but you've brought upon a good point. Since the tea naturally has antiparasitic, antifungal properties, antibacterial, antiviral, the very first thing that the tea does is detox the body. Now, we're going to have to cut the commercial break here in about 30 seconds or so, but if I don't finish with my comment here, we'll pick it up in 2 minutes after the commercials. But most people don't feel the detox going on, and the detox happens the first 5 days that a person is drinking the tea. That being said, 1 out of 10,000 customers does have severe enough infestation that you know, they'll call us up and go, oh my God, when I go to the bathroom, I'm passing worms that are 10 or 15 inches long, and I can't believe that I was living with them inside me. And good riddance to them. We'll be right back after these words from our sponsors.
12: Thank you.
1: Thank you.
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0: Welcome back to the Tehebo Tea Club radio show. This is Milan Vukovic, your host and founder of the Tehebo Tea Club. We're wrapping up a conversation with Dave, and the last question that Dave had was with regards to the tea detoxifying the body, which it absolutely does. And now, most of us don't have severe enough infestation to actually feel the detox, and the detox happens immediately one starts drinking the tea the first 3 to 5 days. Now, to answer the final part of your question there, Dave, was whether a person should start drinking a couple of cups a day and then ramp it up to 8 cups a day, or should a person jump in right away and drink 8 cups a day immediately. Now, either way, the tea will certainly detox the body. The difference being is that if somebody's drinking 2 cups a day, it's going to take 2 to 3 weeks to detox the body, as opposed to if somebody's drinking 8 cups a day. So if somebody going to work 9 to 5, they may want to ramp it up because they may not have access to a bathroom. You're not going to get diarrhea or anything like that, but when you do need to go, if you have infestation, it'll get rid of the infestation either through the skin or through urination or through the stool. And the cases where a person has severe infestation, that happens also right away if a person is drinking 8 glasses a day. So if a person doesn't have to go to work, in that case, it is better to just go ahead and get rid of the infestation, because that example that I had of the customer who was passing worms that are 10 and 15 inches long when he was going to the bathroom, can you imagine what relief he got? I mean, like he said, he says, I don't know how the heck I was living with them inside me. I mean, he says it was like a Hollywood movie when I went, you know, a horror movie when I went to the bathroom. So, you know, the choice is really yours, whether to start with a couple of cups a day. And if, on the other hand, you're not fighting a life-threatening condition, you can certainly start with a couple of cups a day. The tea tastes great. It has no contraindications with anything. You can take it on an empty stomach, on a full stomach, with medication, without medication, and it's got no caffeine. So you can literally drink it all day, all night. We know it doesn't have dramatic effect on having to, you know, go to the bathroom or anything, because when my son was 8 years old, I used to cook up the tea for his little league baseball teams and football teams, and all the 8-year-olds used to guzzle it. The only thing I would do for them is I'd go in my backyard, pick up a bunch of lemons, chop up the lemons and put them in the tea, and the kids used to guzzle it, and nobody had diarrhea or anything like that. So from that standpoint, you don't really have to take very much care with the tea. But like I said, if you are working, if you are working and, you know, you want to play it ultra safe, you know, just do a couple of cups a day and, you know, then ramp it up little by little, and it'll still do the detox, but it'll take a little bit longer. Is there anything else on your mind today?
1: No, that is it. We thank you so much. This was very informative, and we thank you for the tea.
0: God bless you, and thank you so much for calling, and thank you so much for the kind words. Have a great day.
1: You too. Bye-bye.
2: Hi, yeah, I just wondered, I have some, like, skin psoriasis and some itchy skin things going on in my lower leg. I just wondered if this would be effective topically on the skin and also, like, maybe the hair or something like that.
0: Oh, tremendously. As a matter of fact, we've got customers that bathe in the tea. They make a gallon of the tea, and then they pour the gallon of the tea and, you know, bathe with the tea. We're talking about the hair. You just hit upon the secret of the Hollywood elite. Our office is like 8 miles from Malibu. We've got these hotsy-totsy people in Malibu, and what they do is they put the tea in a spray bottle, they carry the tea with them, and they spray their face and their hair as they're out walking in Malibu.
2: Wow.
0: So you're going to be in good company, man. You're going to be in the company of, like, you know, the Kim Kardashian, Mariel Hemingway, Justin Bieber.
2: I want to be in her company.
0: Oh, man. You're going to have to up your game, man. I mean,
2: hey, Leave it to these Hollywooders to come up with ideas like that, huh?
3: Right, right.

0: over their open wound, and he says, you could see it healing up before your very eyes.
1: Really?
0: Yeah. He says, so it's absolutely fantastic, he says. And,
1: wow.
0: Yeah. So it's you know, from that standpoint, anytime a person has some skin condition that's going on, besides drinking the tea, they can also apply the tea topically. And same with animals, for example, dogs, whatever the case is. Got a dog.
1: I've got a cat.
0: Yeah. Well, cats won't drink very much because they don't drink very much of anything.
1: Well, so, how about like putting a spraying topically on her on his fur?
0: Yeah. Spraying it topically would be great. I'm just saying that it's going to be hard to get a cat to drink because a cat doesn't even drink water unless it's
1: well, you
0: beast.
1: Know what? I've been putting some in his cat food.
0: That's good. That's exactly what you have to do is mix it with a cat food because cats, for some reason, I don't know, they just don't drink, you know, I mean, unless it's a 35-pound obese cat, in which case it'll slobber water all day long. But if it's a normal-sized cat, it doesn't really drink. That's a good idea. We have a rescue shelter that rescues dogs. And I got a call from the man who runs the rescue shelter. He says, we used to be really careful, you know, administering your tea to the dogs before. Now, he says, we've cut down our vet bills by 80%. What we do is we take the dog and we dip the whole dog in the tea, he says, instead of being real careful with it. And he says, and it cuts down on all the skin conditions that they have, on all the scrapes that they have, and all the stuff that they've got, all the bugs and everything like that. And I said, well, that's really great, man. Fantastic.
1: Huh. Well, in that case, I guess their bark is bigger than their bite, huh?
0: Yeah.
1: Since the Tahibo tea comes from the bark, right?
0: All right. The Tahibo tea bark is better, bigger than their bite. Yeah, exactly. Well, we're gonna have to start making special packaging for dogs and put that... Tahibo bark is stronger than the bite. That's a good slogan there, yeah.
1: Yeah, you go ahead and feel free to use it.
0: Okay. Yeah, excellent.
1: All right,
0: how you doing,
1: Mom?
0: All right, take care.
1: Take care, bud.
0: Bye-bye.
2: 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The Tahibo tree is an amazing tree. It never gets sick, never gets infected, and never gets infested. It's the only tree in the world that fungus does not grow on. As a result, it naturally has antifungal, anti-infection, antiviral, antibacterial, and anti-parasite properties. These benefits go a long way in helping our immune system contend with a lot of things it has to fight on a daily basis. Parasites would be something like stomach problems or Lyme's disease. Inflammation would be something like rheumatoid arthritis or lupus. Infection would be any infection, from a tooth infection to a bladder infection. Bacterial would be something like gum disease or stomach issues. Viral would be something like herpes, HIV, or the coronavirus. And fungus would be something like toenail fungus, yeast, or candida. But maybe more importantly, the tea builds red corpuscles in the blood, which carry oxygen to our

0: organs, and cells. And our organs and cells need oxygen to regenerate themselves. The immune system needs oxygen to develop, and cancer happens to die in oxygen. So the tea is great for healthy people because it helps regenerate new cells. Everything from the cells in our skin so we can look better to the cells in our organs so they function properly. And it can truly be miraculous for someone fighting a potentially life-threatening disease due to an infection, diabetes, or cancer. 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
3: Now, this next segment is a segment with live listener call-ins from previous shows, and you'll be hearing their questions, their successes, and their experiences with Tahibo Tea. So please do give us a call and let us know how the tea works for you. Thank you.
4: Hello, sir. How are you?
3: I'm doing well. Thank you.
4: I'm doing well. I'm trying to figure out, I have my son that has not strep throat. He has a sore throat.
3: Uh-huh.
4: So I was trying to figure out what would be best with the Tahibo tea.
3: Yeah, absolutely. Besides drinking it, the tea also works topically. So what you can do is you can have your son gargle with the tea, say, once every half hour or so. We had a really, really interesting case where a customer of ours that's in her 60s calls one day, and she says to me, you know, can pregnant women drink the tea? And I says, no, we don't recommend it for pregnant women because an embryo has different nutritional needs than a child or an adult. So we recommend it for children from the ages of 3 years and up. And I says, but why do you ask? Because I knew she wasn't of childbearing age anymore, right? And I said, but why do you ask? She says, my daughter has a strep throat and she can't take antibiotics because she's pregnant. And so I was wondering if she could drink the tea. I says, well, just have her gargle with the tea. And she doesn't have to drink it. She can just gargle with it. The very next day she called me up and she says, you know, this is the funniest thing that you ever, ever, ever saw. My daughter started gargling with the tea once every half hour. And after about 4 hours, all that white crap, the strep throat stuff, it was gone and had fallen out, she says. And then my daughter took a flashlight and she's flashing it into a mirror back into her mouth to see what the heck happened. She goes, it was really, truly remarkable. Yeah, so for any conditions that you can apply the tea topically, whether it's on the skin or if it's in the mouth, sore throat, strep throat, anything like that, you can gargle with the tea and that'll get rid of it very, very short order.
4: Okay, so how much at a time per gargle?
3: Just enough to gargle with, you know, just like if you were going to gargle with Listerine or something. You know, I mean, just...
4: Okay.
3: A good whiskey shot glass. That doesn't need to be a lot. Just like 1 ounce or whatever the case is. Gargle with it for a minute or so, and then and you'll see. And if he does that once every half hour, he's going to see that in 4 hours, that pain will be completely gone. Now, he hasn't knocked out all the bacteria yet, so he still needs to keep drinking the tea, or else the stuff is going to come back.
4: Sure. Okay.
3: Yeah.
4: All right.
3: If that's it, I'll thank you very much for calling.
4: Thank you very much. Thank you.
3: Good morning, listener. You're live on the air with Milan Vukovic. Go ahead, please.
5: Yeah, good morning, Milan. How are you today?
3: I'm doing well, thank you. And yourself?
5: Oh, we're doing really good, Milan. Say, I just thought I'd let you know, it's kind of a sad note, really, though. My wife was in a serious car accident, and everything is picking up well now. But I spent 2 months in the hospital with her every day. Mm-hmm. And I was drinking, and I was taking your tea in.
3: Uh-huh.
5: I would take in, 6 glasses at least a day.
3: Uh-huh.
5: And all the nurses and doctors kept asking me, how do you drink so much coffee and stuff? And I said, well, uh-huh. I'll tell you one thing. I said, this isn't coffee. And I said, this is supposed to be a tea that's really good for you.
3: Uh-huh.
5: So what I would do every day, Milan, is I've ordered from you a few times before, so I had some of your flyers,
3: uh-huh.
5: And I bet you I gave from 6 to 8 flyers away to the doctors and nurses in there for you, and I know of at least two doctors that ordered and two nurses that ordered it.
3: Mm-hmm.
5: So I just thought I'd let you know.
3: I really appreciate that, and anytime you need any more of the informational booklets, or if anyone wants the informational booklets, they can just give us a call, and we'll send them out as many informational booklets as they like. One time I got a call from a man up in Northern California, and he calls up, he says, could I buy some of those booklets that you automatically include with every order? I says, you don't have to buy them. I says, we print them for informational purposes. We'll send you as many as you like. He says, no, he says, you don't understand. He says, I was literally dying on my deathbed with terminal cancer, he goes. And he says, now I'm completely recovered, and everybody at my church wants to know what happened, and I need 800 of them. I go, no problem, man. We'll send you 1,000. Don't worry about it.
5: Well, yeah. I just thought I'd... The tea's been really good for me and my arthritis, and when I was spending time up there in the hospital, I know that's exactly what was giving me all my energy and stamina to be mm-hmm. up there through the days. And so I'm really pulling for you, Milan, because you've got a great product.
3: Well, thank you so much for the kind words.
5: Okay, well, I sure God bless everybody and all your callers, and we'll just be looking maybe next time to talk to you, Milan. Take care.
3: All right. Thank you. Take care. Yeah, absolutely. And anybody that would like some of our informational booklets, whether they're making an order or not, can give our office a call. Our office telephone number is 818-610-8088. And we're in Los Angeles, California. Our office hours are 9 a.m. to 5 p.m., Monday through Saturday, California time. And when you call our office at 818-610-8088, you're actually going to get a Tejibo Tea Club employee that'll also be able to answer your questions, as well as if you'd like to talk to me personally, they'll also put you through to me. Other than my father's colon cancer, pancreatic cancer case, I actually learned from our customers after I started at the Tejibo Tea Club, whether it was with regards to diabetes or whether it was with regards to dogs. You know, so please do give us a call to let us know how the tea works for you, because that's the only way we can help help more people. Now, for more information about Tejibo Tea or to order, visit our website, TejiboTeaClub.com. 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And the only tricky thing is spelling Tejibo, which is spelled T like Tom, A like Apple, H like Henry, E like Edward, E like Edward again, B like boy, and finally O like ocean. 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
3: Yeah, Milan, thanks for everything you do. I have a question. I have a family member that recently got diagnosed with leukemia, and I'm just curious if you have any success stories regarding that cancer. I know it's a blood disease, and just wondering, you know, I was going to buy some for her, and just wondering what you've ever had as far as experiences with people that have been diagnosed with leukemia.
4: We've had a lot of experience with leukemia, and the tea works exceptionally well for leukemia because the tea works through the bloodstream, and of course leukemia is cancer of the blood. And so from that standpoint, the tea works very, very effectively against leukemia. And the healing period for most cancers with the tea, and including leukemia, is 3 months. However, drinking the tea for 1 month will produce significant results when they test for the cancer cells. It's very, very common to have 50% of the cancer markers down in 1 month. And then the complete eradication of the cancer cells takes about 3 months or so on average. Now, on the other hand, if, for example, it does take longer, that's okay. The tea tastes great. It's eminently affordable. I mean, basically it costs like 16 cents a glass to make, because each 1 pound package makes 300 8 ounce cups or glasses of tea. So it's affordable, it tastes great. So even if in the first 3 months, for example, only 50% of the cancer is eradicated, you know that she's going to win the battle, and it may take 4 or 5 months, whatever the case is, but she's certainly going to win. The other nice thing about our tea is that it doesn't have any contraindications with anything. So it can be taken on an empty stomach, on a full stomach, with medicine, without medicine, with therapy, without therapy, and it has no caffeine, so it can be drank all day, all night. So let's say, for example, a person is undergoing chemotherapy for their leukemia.
3: That's my next question. Is she starts chemotherapy, or she started her second round last week.
4: Okay.
3: She feels good, but, you know, I'm just trying to give her, obviously, something to boost her, so.
4: Yeah. Well, what'll happen with her taking the leukemia, the chemotherapy, what'll happen is it's going to minimize the side effects of the chemo, and oftentimes they'll be able to stop the treatments early. So just recently we had a case where a lady was getting treated for leukemia at Stanford Hospital here in California. And she was scheduled for 18 treatments, and she started drinking the tea before she started the leukemia treatments because she knew about it. She started drinking it before, and we received an email from her husband saying, you know, she started her chemotherapy, and she didn't feel a thing from the chemo, and everybody else had all kinds of side effects, he says, but she didn't feel anything from the chemo, but she had already started drinking the tea prior to that, he goes. And then she was scheduled for 18 chemo treatments, and they were able to stop after 9 treatments. So, okay. God willing, that'll happen to your friend as well, because chemo is not an easy treatment.
3: No, and that's what, you know, I'm more into holistic, and, you know, it's really hard with family members to convince them, especially when they're facing things like that. So I'm just going to send her some tea and tell her to bear with it. She doesn't necessarily like teas, but whatever.
4: Yeah. Well, you know, we call our product tea, but, you know, what you actually make when you prepare it properly is a decoction, you know, so.
3: I mean, I think it's very mild. I don't think it has.
4: Yeah.
3: I think she'll. Anyway, I just want that. I'll hang up and let you get on with your show, but I appreciate your information.
4: Yeah, thank you so much for calling, and thank you very much for spreading the good news about our tea.
3: Okay, thank you. Bye.
4: Thanks. Go ahead, listener. You're live on the air with Milan Vukovic.
5: Oh, hi. Yeah. Does your tea help out with neuropathy? Peripheral neuropathy?
4: It does, and what is the cause of the peripheral neuropathy? Diabetes or what?
5: I guess pre-diabetes.
4: Okay.
5: Pre-diabetes, not diabetes yet, but...
4: Yeah, exactly the case. So the tea, what it will do is it will eliminate the diabetes, and while it's doing that, it will also help with the neuropathy as well. And for diabetes and or pre-diabetes, the healing time is on average about 2 to 3 months. And so let's say that if you're pre-diabetic, your blood sugar is somewhere around 110, 115, something like that. Because once it gets past 120, they start treating for diabetes. And so let's just say for discussion purposes that your blood sugar is on average 115 right now. You start taking a tea and you measure your blood sugar, let's say at least once a week, once every 2 weeks, and you'll find that in about 2 weeks your blood sugar on average will be 110. In about 4 weeks your blood sugar on average will be 105. In 6 weeks, your blood sugar on average will be 103, and in 8 weeks, your blood sugar will be down under 100, which is where you'd like it to be. You'd like it to be 99, 98, 95, something like that. And so what the tea does is basically helps the body to heal itself. So the tea is not replacing insulin. What it's doing is it's helping to heal the pancreas to produce its most important hormone, which of course is insulin. And it'll alleviate the diabetes. Once it alleviates the diabetes, it'll also help with the neuropathy as well. Yeah, the tea is very good for all kinds of skin disorders. You know, everything from melanoma to psoriasis to eczema. You know, just to rashes. And you just apply the tea directly. I mean, you can also make a poultice, for example, and put it, like, if somebody's got a problem with their arm or something like that, they can make a poultice and wet the cloth with tea and, you know, do it that way, or just apply it, and let it dry off. That works very well also. And the reason is because what the tea does is it builds the red corpuscles in the blood, which carry oxygen to our organs and cells. And our organs and cells need oxygen to regenerate themselves. Our immune system needs oxygen to develop, and cancer happens to die in oxygen. So the tea is great for healthy people, and it can truly be miraculous for someone fighting a potentially life-threatening disease due to infection, diabetes, or cancer. And don't forget, you can also stream our programs and listen to them anytime, day or night, on virtually any streaming service from Spotify to iHeartRadio. 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And either way, in the search engine of the app or iHeart's webpage, simply search for Tahibo. We'll be the only ones. So that's us. Now, our tea has no contraindications with any food, supplement, or medication. It's naturally caffeine-free and can be drank in any quantity throughout the day by anyone over the age of 3. In my family, everyone has tea all day, every day, instead of water. I just drink water 3 or 4 times a week when I get tired of drinking a tea. Tahibo tea naturally helps the body, the organs, and the immune system to heal themselves, to be doing what they're supposed to be doing in the first place. Besides the beneficial properties that I already mentioned, since the tea works through the bloodstream, it helps fortify the blood for those who are anemic, while cleansing the blood of cholesterol, helping to control high blood pressure and blood sugar. Now, if you're currently taking medications for a condition, please continue taking them until your measurements are at a level where your doctor tells you to reduce the level of medication.
6: And I've been a lineman like Christian for 35 years and around the sun. And I get those growths all over my face and arms and body. And I have to have them frozen off. Mm-hmm. But I had some on my hands in the last week that went away.
4: Absolutely. The tea, besides you know, drinking the tea, of course, the tea also, as that caller mentioned, works topically. It works so well topically that I got a phone call from a clinic in South Central Los Angeles that uses our tea. And South Central Los Angeles is a rough part of town. And one day I got a call from the doctor that runs the clinic, and he says, you know, he says, we use your tea on 80% of the people that come into our clinic, he says, because mostly the people that come into our clinic are homeless. And he says, they're all cut up, bruised up and everything. We pour the tea over their open wound, and you can see it healing up before your very eyes. So the tea works very well topically. And my son, when he was 13, he would wash his face with the tea.
0: 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The Tahibo tree is an amazing tree. It never gets sick, never gets infected, and never gets infested.
7: It's the only tree in the world that fungus does not grow on. As a result, it naturally has antifungal, anti-infection, antiviral, antibacterial, and anti-parasite properties. These benefits go a long way in helping our immune system contend with a lot of things it has to fight on a daily basis. Parasites would be something like stomach problems or Lyme's disease. Inflammation would be something like rheumatoid arthritis or lupus. Infection would be any infection from a tooth infection to a bladder infection. Bacteria would be something like gum disease or stomach issues. Viral would be something like herpes, HIV, or the coronavirus. And fungus would be something like toenail fungus, yeast, or candida. But maybe more importantly, the tea builds red corpuscles in the blood, which carry oxygen to our organs and cells. And our organs and cells need oxygen to regenerate themselves. The immune system needs oxygen to develop, and cancer happens to die in oxygen. So the tea is great for healthy people because it helps regenerate new cells. Everything from the cells in our skin so we can look better to the cells in our organs so they function properly. And it can truly be miraculous for someone fighting a potentially life-threatening disease due to an infection, diabetes, or cancer. 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
7: 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The Taheebo tree is an amazing tree. It never gets sick, never gets infected, and never gets infested. It's the only tree in the world that fungus does not grow on. As a result, it naturally has antifungal, anti-infection, antiviral, antibacterial, and anti-parasite properties. These benefits go a long way in helping our immune system contend with a lot of things it has to fight on a daily basis. Parasites would be something like stomach problems or Lyme's disease. Inflammation would be something like rheumatoid arthritis or lupus. Infection would be any infection, from a tooth infection to a bladder infection. Bacterial would be something like gum disease or stomach issues. Viral would be something like herpes, HIV, or the coronavirus. And fungus would be something like toenail fungus, yeast, or candida. But maybe more importantly, the T builds red corpuscles in the blood, which carry oxygen to our organs and cells. And our organs and cells need oxygen to regenerate themselves. The immune system needs oxygen to develop, and cancer happens to die in oxygen. So the T is great for healthy people because it helps regenerate new cells. Everything from the cells in our skin so we can look better, to the cells in our organs so they function properly. And it can truly be miraculous for someone fighting a potentially life-threatening disease due to an infection, diabetes, or cancer. A one-pound package of tea is $59.95. 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
19: I was watching a video clip recently, and you know, it was really interesting, because the woman speaking was describing almost exactly the same Donald Trump I have been describing to you for years. She had grown up around Washington, D.C. She referred to Washington, you know, as her hometown. And I am from the Northeast, comparatively speaking. Donald Trump is older than I am. But in a sense, you know, I grew up with him. And long before Donald Trump entered politics, people in the Northeast very much knew who he was, certainly in the tri-state area. And I have told you about Fred Trump, his father, mentioned a couple of things to you about him. I've told you about Roy Cohn, his mentor, who is an infamous fellow. I've told you about John Barron, Donald Trump's imaginary spokesman, who's his AI personality, who is actually Donald Trump. This was before there was any AI. This is before Donald Trump was calling reporters. He was pretending to be somebody else, and the person's name was John Barron. I've told you about the federal housing discrimination case brought by the Nixon Justice Department in 1973 against Donald Trump, Fred Trump, and their real estate company. The government alleged systematic violations of the Fair Housing Act regarding black rental applicants. Donald Trump and his father, you know, denied wrongdoing in the case. It ended in a consent decree without an admission of liability, but the allegations were not invented. Decades later, by political opponents, this happened in 1973 when Richard Nixon, of all people, was the president. You know that I have described Donald Trump as unfit to hold even so much as the office of a city dog catcher. I have said if there even is such an office, a municipal dog catcher. And that's pejorative. I admit it, certainly. But it's also advisory to you. I am telling you something. I am warning you about the character of the man. The New York media knew him as the mouth. They called him the mouth. This was a guy who could always be counted on to say something outrageous. Reporters went to him continually because he never shut up. He always had an opinion. He was always good, you know, for a quotation. But much of the same media regarded him as a joke, an eccentric, a disagreeable Queens landlord who desperately wanted to be accepted by Manhattan society. And then I watched this woman, getting back to where I started, describe exactly the same person. And I thought, hooray, yahoo, legitimization at last, even though I was the only one, so far as I know, I was the only one who saw it. Verification at last, affirmation at last, because I knew I was not imagining it. He really was that way. He was always that way. And of course, you know, now he's 20 times worse, because power does not repair a defective character. Power reveals it. Power liberates it. Power allows the defect to become policy. You don't have to take my word for any of this. Go look it up. Verify it. An act of citizenry has to do that. You have been given a franchise. It's not an entitlement. It's a franchise. The franchise of the vote bespeaks civic responsibility. You have an obligation to exercise it intelligently. So investigate, read, compare what people tell you, like, you know, me, with the historical record. You know, what amused me about this was the kind of graveyard humor. It reminded me of the gravedigger in Hamlet. Hamlet picks up the skull of Yorick, and just trust me, this is what it is. And Yorick was the court jester, and Hamlet knew him when he was just a kid. And he says, I knew him, Horatio. The gravedigger scene, it's comic relief inside a tragedy. Shakespeare gives the audience a moment to breathe while death, if you've seen it, I highly urge you to see it. It's one of the great plays of literature. It's literally, death is literally being unearthed and committed around them. That is approximately what we have here. It is not slapstick. It is not fall on the floor funny. It is the moment when somebody else looks at the same skull and says, yes, that is Yorick. You were not imagining him. And this is Politics by Jake.
20: This is Politics by Jake. Most commentators merely report events. Jake decodes and reveals the hidden systems beneath the headlines. He exposes the enduring, sometimes generational patterns that govern history, politics, economics, and human behavior. Jake names the unnamed. He brings into focus the things that we're hiding, sometimes even in plain sight. And now, here's Jake.
19: Hello, everybody. I'm Jake, and welcome to the show, Politics by Jake. On, you know, on Politics by Jake, what I do is I break down political and economic reality, and I do this so that you can understand, you know, what's actually happening and how to position yourself accordingly. If you want that kind of analysis applied directly to your personal situation, I do offer private one-on-one strategy sessions. The link is in the description. And finally, you can also find Politics by Jake on iHeart, YouTube, Spotify, Podbean, most other podcast platforms. And with that said, we've got a lot of show. So let's get into it. Israeli Prime Minister Benjamin Netanyahu is expected to come to New York for the United Nations General Assembly in September. New York City Mayor Zohran Mamdani, who I have somewhat, he's a Shiite. I'll get to that in a minute. I've somewhat described as the caliph of the city, has said that Netanyahu should be arrested pursuant to the warrant issued by the International Criminal Court. Now, Mamdani has since acknowledged the central problem. New York City does not possess the illegal authority to do it. Sorry, the legal authority to do it. That's because mayors do not conduct American foreign policy. The United States is not a party to the Rome Statute that created the International Criminal Court. The federal government generally recognizes immunity for sitting foreign heads of government. Representatives traveling to the United Nations also receive protections arising from federal law, international practice, and the United Nations Headquarters Agreement, because the idea is for leaders to meet and to talk, and that is considered more important than and I understand why people might feel this way, but it's considered more important for them to be able to come and to receive a qualified immunity in that situation. And, you know, New York is one of the great cities of the world, certainly. But the mayor of New York cannot seize control of American foreign policy because he dislikes a visiting head of government. That would be something that the Romans called ultra vires. It's beyond his lawful authority. I have heard people talking about this. I've heard them invoke something called the Logan Act in discussing this. And strictly speaking, that's probably not the cleanest legal argument. The Logan Act concerns unauthorized negotiation or correspondence with foreign governments. And the more immediate problems here are federal supremacy, you know, diplomatic immunity, the status of the United Nations representatives, and the simple absence of municipal authority. In other words, this is political theater by Mamdani. It's a political stunt. Mamdani has to be smarter than this, I would say. There are serious questions involving Israel, Gaza, the conduct of the war, the ICC warrant, the International Criminal Court, and the authority of international institutions. And those questions deserve serious treatment. But seriousness begins with recognizing who possesses what authority. And a mayor is not the Secretary of State. A municipal police department is not the State Department. New York City is not an independent nation, and the United Nations does not exist in New York City merely at the pleasure of whatever local political chieftain or caliph or coalition happens to control City Hall. These are not the old Tammany Hall days, Boss Tweed. The United States assumed obligations when it agreed to host the United Nations. Those obligations cannot be set aside by a mayoral press conference. You may dislike Netanyahu. There are many who do. You may believe that the ICC's allegations, you may reject them. You may believe in them. But none of those positions magically confers power on a local official who does not possess it. And that distinction between wanting to do something and having the lawful power to do it, it's one of the distinctions disappearing from modern politics. People increasingly believe that moral certainty creates or confers jurisdiction. It doesn't. This is the problem with Trump. Probably get into it in a few minutes. I want to start talking about it, but it's probably too early. I think I'm doing that later in the show. The law does not work that way, is the idea. Government does not work that way. It can't work that way. It's rules-based. People may not like the rules, but we're going to talk about what happens when people don't like the rules and when you don't follow the rules and how that and how that works. The international system cannot work that way, and we're going to be talking about that too. So, and let's talk about that. People sometimes mock the phrase, the rules-based international order. They call it, you know, quaint. They call it hokey or hokum. They call it obsolete. They regard it as an acute affectation used by diplomats and professors. But let any violent movement seize a strategic choke point through which the world's commerce must travel. And suddenly, yeah, those rules will not seem quite so quaint. Let armed fanatics decide which tanker may pass, which nation may trade, which cargo may reach its destination, and which civilian population must pay the price. Then the abstraction becomes rather immediate. Oil prices rise, transportation costs rise, food costs rise, insurance costs rise, factories slow down, employment suffers. You become poorer. The people controlling the choke point, they may not care that you become poorer. They probably have grievances against you. They probably don't like you. Your hardship may be the source, therefore, of their leverage. This is why the Strait of Hormuz matters. This is why the Suez Canal matters. This is why the Bab el-Mandeb matters. This is why geography still matters, despite all our technology. A missile does not abolish geography. A drone does not abolish geography. A satellite does not abolish geography. Technology changes the instruments of power. It does not repeal the map. And since the religious element is often invoked, let us be precise. Twelver Shiism, which is what we're dealing with here, the modern iteration of the Medes and the Persian, the Iranians, they're pretty much into Twelver Shiism. Twelver Shiism teaches that the 12th Imam entered occultation, which means he's occluded. He hasn't disappeared, but he's hidden. And he will ultimately return as the Mahdi. That is a longstanding religious belief held by millions of people who are not violent. And are not plotting the destruction of anybody. We should not confuse an entire religious tradition with the ideology of the Iranian regime or the conduct of the Islamic Revolutionary Guard Corps. Religion can be a fine thing, but religious language can also be harnessed by political power. Apocalyptic belief can be converted into state ideology. A government can convince its followers that ordinary restraints do not apply because history or God is moving through them. That is where the danger lies. The danger is not that somebody possesses a theology.

0: 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It won't seem hokey. 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
0: 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And now let's get back to Jake and Politics by Jake.
1: And now, Politics by Jake continues.
0: All right, and this is Politics by Jake, and we are back. On Politics by Jake, I break down political and economic realities so that you can understand what's actually happening and position yourself accordingly. Now, if you would like this kind of analysis in your own personal business or financial life, I do one-on-one strategy sessions. The link on that is in the description. You can check that out. Finally, as always, you can find Politics by Jake on iHeart, Podbean, and most other platforms for social media. And now we come to an extraordinarily and deeply disturbing question. Iranian drones have struck facilities associated with the Central Intelligence Agency in the Gulf region. And I'm not talking about Langley, mind you. I'm talking about the CIA's headquarters, their facilities in the Gulf. These are sensitive locations. They're secret. That raises an obvious question. How did Iran identify them? How did they know where they were accurately enough to attack them? The United States intelligence analysts are investigating whether Russia helped Iran by providing targeting information, satellite imagery, technical assistance, or advanced drone technology. I want to be careful here. The investigation has not reached a publicly established conclusion, but my suspicion? It's Russia. Russia possesses the satellite capability. Russia possesses the intelligence apparatus. Russia has reportedly provided Iran already with a lot of technical and targeting support during this war. Now, suspicion is not yet proof, but that distinction matters. Nevertheless, consider what is being investigated. Russia, whose leader Donald Trump persistently describes in the language of a personal friendship, may have helped Iran attack American intelligence facilities. Russia, are you listening? Russia, are you listening? I imagine Donald Trump saying, well, he did, didn't he? In the first campaign. Russia, are you listening now? Help me kill Americans. That's the practical meaning of the allegation being investigated. And this is not an abstraction about election interference or social media propaganda, about which we could certainly speak. That's not the purpose in this segment. This concerns targeting information that may have helped an adversary strike American facilities and endanger American lives. So I have a question for Donald Trump. Have you discussed this with Vladimir Vladimirovich Putin?

0: Have you demanded an answer? Have you told Putin that providing targeting intelligence to Iran would make Russia responsible for attacks upon Americans? Or are you afraid to upset him because he's your friend? Donald Trump talks about Putin as though he were a six-year-old, talking about another boy on the playground. He's my friend. Recep Tayyip Erdogan, or Erdogan, is my friend. Xi Jinping is my friend. Kim Jong-un, little rocket man, I like him so much. He's my friend. Vladimir Putin, he's my friend. Vladdy's my friend. Isn't it interesting how frequently Donald Trump's friends assist governments and movements that threaten or attack Americans? What kind of cockamamie friendship is that? What kind of American repeatedly places his longing for personal approval above a clear-eyed assessment of national interest? And Donald Trump has told us repeatedly, of course, that victory is arriving. And this is a war of necessity now. It might have been a war of choice before. It's a war of necessity. You've got to win it. You've got to win it. But he's told us the war is about to end. The agreement is about to be signed. The Strait of Hormuz is open. Everything is going beautifully. It's beautiful. It's going to be beautiful. This is how he talks. He has said variations of this so many times, I've actually lost count. And yet the fighting continues. Shipping remains disrupted and dangerous. Insurers, energy markets, governments, and ship owners are reacting not to Donald Trump's declarations, but they're reacting to the conditions in the water. A presidential statement does not make shipping safe. Saying it's beautiful does not help the situation. A social media post does not stop a missile. Calling something a victory does not make it a victory. We saw this during COVID. The virus would disappear. It was under control. Everything was going to be well. Just one day you're going to wake up and it's going to be gone and it's going to be beautiful. And the facts kept colliding with the proclamation, and the proclamation kept being repeated anyway. And this is one reason why Trump is useful to oligarchs, and they know it. Oligarchs, billionaires, what I call technoligarchs. He's willing to say whatever power requires him to say. He's not there, believe me. He's not there because he possesses some extraordinary command of law, economics, military strategy, diplomacy, geopolitics. He's there because he's a tool. And I say that in a pejorative and actual way. He's a fool. He's an inveterate liar. And he does not suffer from the pangs of compunction or morality that restrain more conscientious people. That is useful to people who need a president to tell the public doublespeak, Orwellian. Instability is prosperity. Defeat is victory. Peace is war. War is peace. Corruption is reform. Reform is corruption. And that private enrichment is national policy. That's George Orwell, 1984. That's where it comes from. And we're living the nightmare now. When Trump feels small, and I described him as a poor little rich boy, he sometimes reveals things that he should not reveal. Remember this? Remember the 2017 Oval Office meeting with Russia Foreign Minister Sergei Lavrov, Russian Ambassador Sergei Kislyak? Trump reportedly disclosed during that meeting highly classified intelligence concerning an Islamic State threat. The information was reported to have originated with Israel. The president possessed broad authority to disclose it, but that was not the point. The point is judgment. An ally, Israel, trusted sensitive intelligence to the United States, and Donald Trump reportedly shared details with senior representatives of Russia while apparently attempting to impress them. He wanted them to think he was important. I'm trying to explain something to you about the man. He wanted them to think he was important. He wanted them to know that he knew things. It reminds me of Fredo in The Godfather Part 2. I'm smart. I know things. I can do things. The photograph of Lavrov standing in the Oval Office seemed almost symbolic. Russian officials enjoying access to the center of American power while the American president tried to win fawning, groveling. Do you understand the gravity of this with the words I'm using? Longing to win their admiration. He was not demonstrating strength. He was demonstrating need. The poor little rich boy, Richie Rich, needed the powerful man to like him.
1: We'll return to Jake in just a moment.
0: 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And now let's get back to Jake and Politics by Jake.
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0: All right, and it's Politics by Jake, and we're back. I break down on Politics by Jake political and economic realities so you can understand what's actually happening and so that you can, you know, position yourself accordingly. If you want this kind of analysis applied to your personal business or financial situation, I do one-on-one strategy sessions. We can set something like that up. Address, the information on that is in the description. And once again, I would remind you that this show is available on iHeartRadio, Podbean, Spotify, and most other major podcast platforms. Okay, so there's so much to talk about. And I've been anxious because I haven't talked about this one aspect of it. I'm going to talk about it now. We're going to spend some time. Probably we're going to spend more time talking about it, especially as the election grows closer. Donald Trump is pushing cryptocurrency deeper into the structure of the federal government and the American financial system. And let's be accurate, shall we, about what this means. He has not literally placed the dollar on a Bitcoin standard. The Federal Reserve is not presently promising to redeem dollars for cryptocurrency once the Treasury, in the same way that the Treasury once redeemed paper currency for gold. But the administration has established a strategic Bitcoin reserve using forfeited federal holdings. It has promoted legislation favorable to digital assets. It has also directed the federal regulatory apparatus to consider giving financial technology and cryptocurrency companies greater access to traditional banking and payment system, including potential access to the Federal Reserve payment services and master accounts. That's not the same as tying the dollar to Bitcoin, but it does tie the cryptocurrency ecosystem more closely to the public financial architecture, and that creates a serious question. Who bears the risk when private speculation is brought closer to the public balance sheet? Cryptocurrency is what you've heard me call digital smoke and mirrors. And we're going to talk more about that in coming shows. That does not mean that nobody has ever made any money from it. People make money from bubbles all the time. And that's what crypto is. They make money until the time comes when they do not. What it means is that the asset does not represent a claim. And we've talked about this on previous shows. Upon a productive enterprise in the way that stock can represent ownership of a company. It is not a bond backed by an obligation to pay. It is not a factory. It is not a farm. It does not produce steel or food or medicine or housing, transportation, or energy. In fact, you could make an argument that Bitcoin is energy, but I'm getting ahead of myself. Its value depends overwhelmingly. It's speculative. It's the quintessence of speculation. Its value depends overwhelmingly on what another person will pay for it. And when you have a situation like that, you have the advent and operation of the greater fool theory, when an asset's price depends principally upon the expectation that it will rise, that somebody else will pay more. The structure becomes fragile. That's basically the essence of the greater fool theory. A particular cryptocurrency can go to zero. And it has. And it does. Confidence can disappear. Liquidity can evaporate. The question is not whether blockchain technology has its uses. It does. The question is whether speculative digital assets should be woven into the federal payment system in a manner that creates a moral hazard, because this creates a moral hazard. Private parties, they receive an upside. Who receives the downside when the Treasury is involved? If cryptocurrency firms gain the prestige and access associated with the Federal Reserve, will investors assume that Washington stands behind them? If a major institution fails, will the same politicians who celebrated deregulation suddenly tell the taxpayers that intervention is necessary to save the system? That's how private speculation becomes public liability. First, the government legitimizes the risk, too big to fail. The institutions concentrate the risk. Then the bubble bursts. Then the public is informed. Remember the last time this happened? President Bush came on a Friday afternoon and said, we need $750 billion by Monday or we're all going to die, figuratively speaking. The financial system is going to crash. It's going to be destroyed. Remember that? That's the next step in this. The public is then informed that allowing the institution to fail would be catastrophic. We've seen this before. Different asset, different vocabulary, same old dance. Okay, now, I want to talk about this. America is on the defensive now. When was the last time we heard of that? America on the defensive now? Why? Well, it's because we have a president who too often appears to think of China first, mainland China, communist China first, Russia first, Turkey first, North Korea first, or I mean, at least, you know, dictator first, and only afterwards asks what serves the United States. China, Russia, Iran, North Korea. That's called the crinks. These are the principal states challenging the international order. That's what's going on right now. I know you're busy trying to keep your nostrils above the economic waterline. I know you're trying to do normalcy. I know you're trying to raise your family. I know you're trying to do your job. I know you're just trying to live life. I get it. But these principal states are aggressively challenging the international order. They do not all possess identical interests. They are not one perfectly unified bloc, but they share an exact objection to a system that limits their freedom to coerce their neighbors, because that's what they want to do, coerce their neighbors and dominate their regions. They regard rules of the internationally based rules-based order as unfair. They've been treated so unfairly. Does that remind you of anybody? Donald Trump has been treated so unfairly. He feels their pain. The politics of grievance is not confined to MAGA. It is also the language of revisionist states. Russia says it was humiliated. China says it was contained. Iran says it was oppressed. North Korea says it was threatened. Trump says he was persecuted. Every grievance becomes permission. Every restraint becomes victimization. Every demand for accountability becomes evidence of conspiracy. It is the logic of that great movie with Humphrey Bogart that I highly recommend that you watch. You will love it. Called The Treasure of the Sierra Madre. Remember the Mexican bandits? Remember what they said? Badges? We don't need no stinking badges. Rules? We don't need no stinking rules. Treaties? We don't need no stinking treaties. Courts? I could go on here. I'm having fun. Humor me. We don't need no stinking courts. Elections? Only when we win them. Have you heard this? One man, one vote, one time. Have you heard that? That's the way some elections go in some of these places. That is the common psychological architecture. And when the United States retreats from principled leadership, the crink states become more aggressive. They press. They probe. They test. They look for weakness. They have analysts. They have intelligence services. They have experts who study the psychology, the health, the habits, the vanities, the insecurities, and the cognitive capacity of American presidents. You've heard me talk about Donald Trump's likely frontotemporal lobe dementia. You think that they don't look at stuff like this as well? They most certainly do. Vladimir Putin is not improvising when he deals with Donald Trump. Xi Jinping, president for life, emperor of China, mainland China. He's not improvising. They're preparing. They assess, and I believe that they see a sucker.
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1: This is Politics by Jake. Stay with us.
0: Okay, and this is Politics by Jake, and we're back. And now, you know, I have raised concerns. You guys who watch the show, you know this. I've raised concerns about Donald Trump's cognitive condition before the last break. I just did it. Let me state this carefully. Just so you know, I have not examined Donald Trump clinically. I am not diagnosing him from a distance. Ethical rules generally prohibit psychiatrists, which I also am not, although I do have a minor in my undergrad degree in psychology. Ethical rules generally prohibit psychiatrists from issuing formal diagnoses of public figures who they have not personally examined and who have not authorized such an opinion. But citizens are permitted to observe a president. We're permitted to notice changes in language, in memory, in impulse control, in physical presentation, and in behavior. We are permitted to ask whether the person entrusted with nuclear weapons and American military power is mentally and physically capable of exercising that authority. Some mental health professionals have publicly raised concerns about Trump's cognitive condition. Others reject remote diagnosis if a definitive diagnosis requires examination, they say. But the larger political issue does not require us to name a disease, you see. The issue is observable capacity. Is he becoming more confused? Is his speech becoming less coherent? Is his judgment deteriorating? Can he absorb complex information? Can he distinguish flattering relationships from strategic relationships? Can he process an unwelcome fact without replacing it with a comforting fiction? Those are legitimate public questions, and they interact with something I believe has been present throughout Donald Trump's life, a profound inferiority complex. And, you know, only the bully truly understands inferiority, the torment. The bravado is just the facade, the gilded rooms. They're a facade, the name on the building, it's a facade. The arches, the plans, the theatrical angers, the facade. And behind it stands Richie Rich, the poor little rich boy, desperate, so desperate, to be invited into a club that regards him as useful, perhaps, but inferior. We have examples. We have all sorts of examples of this. This reminds me, one of them is Game of Thrones. I think in another show, I was commenting on Ser Davos. It was not Ser Davos that I wish to refer to now. It's Janos or Janos Slint. Slint was an arrogant and abusive when he believed the structure of power protected him. When Jon Snow sentenced him to death, the arrogance collapsed. I encourage you to look at the clip with YouTube or look at the show. And he begged. And in excellent acting, he said that he was actually afraid. This man who had been so arrogant, so proud, so obnoxious, said he was afraid. He begged. He said, "I'm afraid. I've always been afraid." Wow. But this is the truth behind many bullies. They're afraid. Donald Trump knows he's in over his head. He knows about the bankruptcy. He knows about the casinos. He knows about the 34 felony counts upon which he was convicted out of 91 criminal indictments. He knows about the civil fraud findings. He knows about E. Jean Carroll. Civil jury found Trump liable for sexually abusing and defaming Carroll, awarded her $5 million. A separate jury later awarded her an additional $83.3 million for the defamation. That's interesting, isn't it? Defamation gets you more than rape. I don't know. The first jury did not issue a criminal conviction for rape because it was a civil case, as I've explained. It's a different concept. But the presiding judge also explained later that the conduct the jury found It amounted to rape in the ordinary modern meaning of the word, even though it did not satisfy the narrow, more technical definition then used in New York's penal law. That's the accurate formulation. And Donald Trump, he knows all of it. And he knows that he couldn't make it disappear. He could delay. He could appeal. He could attack. He could use power and money, as he has always done, to postpone the consequences. But he could not make the record vanish. That is the man occupying the presidency. He wants Erdogan to be his friend. He wants Putin to be his friend. He wants Xi to be his friend. He wants Kim Jong-un, the little rocket man, to be his friend. Who calls him a dotard? You know who a dotard is? It's someone who's in his declining years. He wants authoritarian killers to accept him as one of them because he wants to be like them. He sees their freedom from accountability, and he mistakes it for greatness. He sees fear, and he mistakes it for respect. He sees obedience, and he mistakes it for love. But these men are not his friends. They use him. They flatter him. They study him. They offer him the emotional morsel that he's wanted all his life. And this is actually, if he wasn't such a monster, this would be pathetic. He wants acceptance. And where do you think he originally didn't get it from? And then they seek payment in the currency of the American national interest. Donald Trump cultivates personal relationships where the United States requires strategy. He confuses flattery with success. He confuses being received with being respected. He confuses being used with belonging. That is not merely pathetic. In a president, that's dangerous.
1: This is Politics by Jake. And now, Politics by Jake continues.
0: All right, it's Politics by Jake, and we're back. And, you know, before the break, we were discussing the difference between power and strategy. And last week, I ran out of time, and we're coming, unfortunately, to the end of our time here. But last week, I ran out of time just as I was turning from military strategy to political strategy. So I want to take just a moment at the end of the show here, and let's talk about that now. One of the biggest strategic mistakes Democrats continue to make is something I have started calling the fratricide caucus. What do I mean by that? The fratricide caucus. Suppose you have a perfectly good Democratic member of Congress sitting in a district the Democrats already hold, right? Instead of going after Republican seats where an election can actually change the balance of power, you have people on the ultra left trying to defeat the Democrat who is already there. They're trying to knock off one of their own. That's fratricide. That's killing your brother. Frater is the Roman word, the Latin word for brother. You're killing your own political brothers. This is a terrible strategy. Every dollar spent defeating another Democrat is another Democrat in a safe Democratic district is a dollar that is not being spent defeating Republicans in competitive districts. Every organizer occupied with purifying a safe seat is an organizer who is not registering voters somewhere where the result remains uncertain. Every month spent attacking somebody who already votes with you most of the time is a month the opposition can use to consolidate their power. Politics is about addition. It's not about subtraction. You win by expanding your coalition, not knocking it off. You do not win by conducting ideological purges against people who already vote with you most of the time. This does not mean incumbents possess a divine right to remain in office. you know what the old saying is, there are two ways to run for political office, either run unopposed or run scared. It does not mean a Democrat must never face a primary. It means strategy requires priorities. Ask what victory accomplishes. If replacing one Democrat with another changes nothing about control of Congress while a neighboring Republican remains unchallenged, what exactly have you achieved? You may have won an internal argument. You may have conquered a committee meeting. You may have purified the district. You may still have left the Republican majority intact and untouched and unopposed and fearless. That is the fratricide caucus that I'm talking about. It mistakes conquest inside the coalition for growth outside the coalition. And finally, that brings us to something else that is said constantly. Talk about the socialists, the Democratic socialists, Alessandria Ocasio-Cortez, Bernie Sanders, the squad. Now let me surprise you, okay? Many of the policies most commonly associated with these politicians, they're not socialist in the traditional sense. They're better described as social democratic reforms operating within a capitalist economy. That does not mean the Democratic Socialists of America are not socialists. The organization itself embraces broader forms of social and democratic ownership, but words matter. And we must distinguish an organization's ultimate ideology from the policies it is famous for. Before elected officials get a place in Congress. Socialism, traditionally understood, involves public, social, or worker ownership, control of the means of production. You know, the factories, the industries, the commanding heights of the economy. Medicare for All is a large government social insurance program. It is not government ownership of the entire economy. Higher taxes are not inherently socialism. Regulation is not inherently socialism. A welfare state is not inherently socialism. People use the word as a political alarm bell because definition has been replaced by emotion. Now, I have said before, and I still believe, that there are a handful of industries in which the public interest is so overwhelming that government ownership or control deserves consideration. Boeing is one example because national security is involved. TikTok is another kind of example. When a communication platform used by millions of Americans may be subject to the influence of the Chinese Communist Party, it is no longer merely a private business operation. It becomes a national security question. There are sectors in which the public interest is so compelling that government has a legitimate and perhaps an unavoidable role. That is very different from government ownership of an entire economy. So when politicians call themselves democratic socialists, ask what they actually propose. Ask what the words mean. Ask whether the proposal socializes production, provides public insurance, or merely redistributes income. Those are different things. If we cannot define our terms, we cannot think. If we cannot think, we cannot govern. And this is Politics by Jake. I'm sorry to say we're out of time. I had other things prepared. Hopefully we'll get to them next week. Have a great week. And I look forward, God willing, if we make it to next week, for you to be watching the show. And thanks for joining me. Bye-bye now.
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1: Some NFL headlines as week one of training camps continues. The 49ers are bringing back a familiar face, signing veteran Deebo Samuel to a one-year deal, this after a knee injury suffered by wideout Ricky Pearsall. Another receiver getting a big payday, the Saints and Chris Olave have settled on a four-year extension worth up to $132 million. And in Tampa, Buccaneers quarterback Baker Mayfield says he feels disrespected by the Bucs' contract offers. Mayfield says negotiations on an extension are over till after the season. Among the baseball highlights, the White Sox, for a second game in a row, beat the Yankees in an extra inning walk-off. 2-1 the final in 11. Sox won it on a bases-loaded walk. Tough day for Yankee DH Paul Goldschmidt. He was 0 for 5.
2: I mean, every time you lose, you're frustrated. Every time you get out, you're frustrated. So it's part of the game, and we just want to win and just do everything we can to do that.
1: Division-leading Tampa Bay won 3-2 over Texas. The Rays AL East lead over the Yanks up to 3.5 games. I'm Matt McCoy.
3: Anthropic admits that its Claude AI system breached three organizations during cybersecurity tests. Last week, OpenAI said one of its unreleased AI models broke into the Hugging Face system during testing. In both the Anthropic and OpenAI cases, the models were able to access the internet, even though the systems were supposed to be offline. Apple is reporting a strong second quarter with year-over-year iPhone sales up 22% and Mac sales up 29%. But outgoing CEO Tim Cook says there's a looming shortage of memory chips, and that's causing hardware companies to raise prices. Apple plans to release new products in September. And Reddit is reporting a strong second quarter as it issues a warning about the impact of AI. While the company beat Wall Street's estimates, its stock slid 10%. After the CEO said search referrals were choppy. It's part of a growing concern that companies like Reddit are losing potential users when an AI system provides a brief summary. That's your tech report. I'm Chris Caraggio.
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1: 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And now here's the good news. 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It's all at YAPS, 11937, that's 11937, 13th Street in Yucaipa, just across the street from the skateboard park and west of Yucaipa High School. You can still purchase tickets on the YAPS Instagram page or call 909-790-1440. That's 909-790-1440. Tell them you heard it on this radio station. This announcement played free with love. And that's the latest from the community calendar right from the kitchen table. 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They cater too. 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
7: NBC News Radio, I'm Lisa Carton. President Trump is calling off new strikes on Iran in hopes of a deal with Tehran. Trump said Saturday he agreed to a request by Iran and other Middle East countries subject to quickly getting a deal done that would include the reopening of the Strait of Hormuz. In a post on Truth Social, Trump noted the deal would include the immediate, complete, and total opening of the Hormuz Strait and an end to Iran's nuclear threat. Senator John Kennedy says he's unsure if President Trump really believes his claim that vandals damaged the Lincoln Memorial reflecting pool. The Louisiana Republican made the statement on NBC's Meet the Press.
8: The president says it was caused by vandals. I don't know whether he really believes that or it's part of his political messaging or he's just thinking out loud.
7: It comes as the president appeared unhappy about the Justice Department's decision to drop charges against a former Olympian accused of damaging D.C.'s reflecting pool. In a Saturday Truth Social post, Trump wrote, "I disagree 100% with Jeanine Pirro, the U.S. District Attorney of Columbia, on the reflecting pool." The president went on to say the case was obviously vandalism and that major damage was done. Wildfires raging near Spokane, Washington, are forcing thousands to evacuate. We get more from Brad Ford.
1: The largest fire started west of Spokane, jumped the Spokane River, and burned into residential areas. Around 600 structures were damaged or destroyed. Winds gusting to 40 miles an hour caused the fires to spread fast and in many cases forced firefighters to retreat. There are no reports of fatalities. The investigations into how the fires started are ongoing.
7: Nearly 5,400 acres have been blackened as of today, and Washington Governor Bob Ferguson has declared a statewide emergency. This year's National Night Out is this Tuesday. 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
10: 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I'm your host, Marie Waite, and it is truly a pleasure to have you with us today. Whether you're listening while driving to work, taking a break from your busy day, or relaxing at home, thank you for spending this time with me. Today, I'd like to begin by talking about something that I believe has shaped every success story I've ever witnessed. It isn't luck. It isn't being in the right place at the right time. It's relationships. Throughout my career, I've learned that opportunities rarely arrive through advertisements or cold calls. More often, they begin with a conversation, a simple introduction, a shared idea, or one person who believes in another person's vision. That's why I created the San Diego Real Estate Investing and Business Expo. This expo isn't simply about real estate. It isn't simply about business. It's about bringing together people who believe that we accomplish more when we collaborate than when we compete. One of the most exciting parts of the expo is our roundtable discussions. Instead of sitting in a large audience hoping to ask one question, you'll have the opportunity to sit down with experienced professionals, have real conversations, ask questions, exchange ideas, and build relationships that could continue long after the expo is over. Today, I'd like to introduce five incredible leaders who have graciously agreed to serve as roundtable moderators. Each of them brings a different perspective. Each of them has built a remarkable career, and each of them has a genuine desire to help others grow. Let me ask you a question. If something unexpected happened to you tomorrow, would your family know exactly what to do? Would your investment properties transfer the way you intended? Would your business continue operating? Or would everything you've spent years building end up in probate, unnecessary legal expenses, delays, confusion, or even family disagreements? These are questions most of us don't like to think about, but they're questions every investor, homeowner, business owner, and entrepreneur should be asking. That's exactly why I'm excited to introduce our next roundtable moderator, Eric Campbell. Eric has dedicated his career to helping people protect the assets they've worked so hard to build. Because building wealth is one thing, protecting it is another. At the San Diego Real Estate Investing and Business Expo, Eric will lead three highly practical roundtable discussions designed to help attendees think differently about protecting their future. One discussion focuses on asset protection. If you own rental property, multiple properties, or even your own home, you'll explore trust structures and property titling strategies that investors commonly review to better protect what they own. Another conversation is called From Probate to Privacy. If you've ever wondered, will my children have to go through probate? Can I make transferring my property easier? Is there a better way to protect my family's privacy? This discussion is designed to help you understand the planning strategies many experienced investors consider as they prepare for the future. Eric will also facilitate an important discussion called Tax Traps and Trust Mistakes. Many investors don't realize that small planning mistakes can create expensive consequences later. This roundtable encourages participants to think proactively about compliance topics they should review with their legal and tax professionals before problems arise. What I appreciate about Eric is that he doesn't believe in waiting for a crisis before having these conversations. He believes education today can prevent expensive mistakes tomorrow. If you've built wealth or you're in the process of building wealth, I encourage you to spend 30 minutes at Eric's roundtable. Not because you'll leave with all the answers, but because you'll leave knowing the questions every investor and business owner should be asking. Eric, thank you for helping our community think beyond simply building wealth to protecting it, preserving it, and creating a legacy that can benefit future generations. I'd like to ask you another question. Have you ever reached a goal only to discover you were too exhausted to enjoy it? Maybe your business is growing, but your stress is growing right along with it. Maybe you're achieving success, yet somehow feeling disconnected from the people you love, or even from the person you used to be. As entrepreneurs, investors, and professionals, we're often taught to chase the next deal, the next client, the next milestone. But very few people teach us how to protect the person who's building all of it. That's why I'm excited to introduce Janie Seltzer. Janie believes that the greatest wealth we'll ever build doesn't begin in our bank account. It begins within us. At the San Diego Real Estate Investing and Business Expo, Janie will lead a powerful roundtable discussion titled The Wealth Within, The Hidden Foundation Behind Lasting Success. Together, participants will explore how burnout, constant pressure, disconnection, and the relentless pursuit of achievement can quietly affect our businesses, our leadership, our relationships, and the legacy we're trying to build. Inspired by the timeless principles of Zig Ziglar, this conversation reminds us that lasting success is never built on achievement alone, and taking care of the person behind the business. If you've ever felt like you're carrying the weight of everyone else's expectations, if you've wondered how successful people continue leading without losing themselves, or if you're simply looking for a healthier, more meaningful definition of success, I encourage you to spend time at Janie's roundtable. Sometimes the greatest investment we can make isn't in another property, another business, or another opportunity. Sometimes it's investing in ourselves. Janie, thank you for bringing your wisdom, your compassion, and your heart for helping others discover the wealth that already exists within them. Let me ask you another question. Have you ever felt like your business can't survive without you? Maybe you're the first one in the office, the last one to leave, and every important decision still lands on your desk. You started your business because you wanted more freedom, but somewhere along the way, your business started running your life. If that sounds familiar, you're not alone. And that's exactly why I'm excited to introduce our next roundtable moderator, Jim McLaughlin. Jim has spent years helping entrepreneurs, founders, and business owners make one of the most important transitions they'll ever face. Moving from being the person who does everything to becoming the leader who builds a business that can grow beyond them. At the San Diego Real Estate Investing and Business Expo, Jim will facilitate three practical roundtable discussions designed specifically for business owners who are ready to grow smarter, not just work harder. One discussion explores leadership practices that successful founders use to build stronger organizations and lead with greater confidence. Another session, From Operator to Owner, focuses on one of the biggest challenges entrepreneurs face, getting off the hamster wheel. How do you delegate without losing control? How do you build systems that actually work? How do you create accountability so your business doesn't depend on you making every decision? And finally, Jim will lead a conversation about building an A-team. Every business owner has asked the same questions. How do I find great people? How do I keep them? How do I build a strong culture when I can't compete with the salaries of large corporations? These are real challenges that growing businesses face every day. Jim's roundtables aren't lectures. They're conversations where business owners can exchange ideas, learn from one another, and walk away with practical leadership strategies they can begin applying immediately. If you've ever felt like your business owns you, if you've dreamed of building a company that can grow without depending on you every minute of every day, then I encourage you to spend time with Jim, because the ultimate goal isn't simply building a successful business. It's building a business that gives you the freedom to enjoy the life you worked so hard to create. Jim, thank you for sharing your leadership, your experience, and your passion for helping entrepreneurs build businesses that create lasting impact. Let me ask you something. How many business contacts do you have in your phone right now? Hundreds? Maybe even thousands? Now, here's the bigger question. How many of those contacts are actually becoming business opportunities? As entrepreneurs and investors, we spend years meeting people, collecting business cards, attending networking events, connecting on LinkedIn, adding contacts to our phones. But relationships don't grow simply because someone is in our contact list. They grow through communication. That's why I'm excited to introduce our next roundtable moderator, Manny Lopez. Manny is an entrepreneur, TEDx speaker, three-time best-selling author, and the creator of the From Orphan to CEO movement. Throughout his career, he's learned that one meaningful conversation can open doors that marketing alone never could. At the San Diego Real Estate Investing and Business Expo, Manny will lead three interactive roundtable discussions focused on one of the most powerful business tools we use every day, our phones. Together, participants will explore practical strategies for turning contacts into contracts by communicating more intentionally with the attendees. They'll discuss how successful investors follow up consistently without sounding robotic, how automation and personalization can work together, and why thoughtful communication builds trust over time. Another important topic is compliance. Many investors and business owners don't realize there are federal regulations and carrier guidelines that affect business texting. Understanding those rules can help you communicate more confidently while avoiding costly mistakes. These roundtables aren't about selling software. They're about building stronger relationships. Because at the end of the day, people don't do business because they received another text message. They do business because someone took the time to build trust. If you've ever wondered how to improve your follow-up, strengthen your communication, and turn more conversations into meaningful business relationships, I encourage you to spend time at Manny's Roundtable. You may discover that the next opportunity you're looking for is already sitting in your contact list. Manny, thank you for sharing your leadership, your experience, and your passion for helping entrepreneurs build stronger relationships through better communication. What an incredible group of leaders. I want to personally thank Eric Campbell, Janie Seltzer, Jim McLaughlin, and Manny Lopez for sharing their knowledge and helping us build a stronger business community. If today's conversation has inspired you to think differently about your future, then stay with me, because in our next segment, we're going to answer one of the biggest questions entrepreneurs and professionals ask. How do you stand out in a crowded marketplace? It's one thing to have talent. It's another thing to have a brand that people remember. When we come back, I'll introduce you to the Fire Up Brand Workshop, a two-day immersive experience designed to help entrepreneurs, speakers, authors, real estate professionals, and business owners build a powerful personal brand, attract more opportunities, and position themselves as the trusted authority in their industry. Don't go anywhere. We'll be right back after this short commercial break.
11: Why does anybody take business as a major in school? Because they don't know what they want to do when they grow up.
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13: You can create a legacy of this business that can be passed down. And I've worked with many husband and wife and partners who want to do something together.
14: 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We want to keep San Diego being a thriving area.
15: I am so happy and grateful now that peace comes to me in increasing quantities through multiple sources on a continuous basis. These things work, by the way, and they are activated by belief.
16: I am very grateful because we put a lot of hard work to put this together for you, because we know that part of what we need to do is make good decisions for your real estate investing.
17: I was glad to see Marie and get to enjoy this experience with the speakers that were here to help educate and network and learn some new things.
18: It's not just about making money, it's about how can we work together as a team, as part of the community.
19: A lot of tears, a lot of heartache. And what that does, it reminds me, is if you don't establish your legacy, someone else will.
20: So I'm a safe money strategist, and I look at protection of assets. There's three things that I see: protection of assets from catastrophic illness, long-term care, the Great Recession, and making sure your money pays you for life. How about tax-free?
21: It was fabulous. There was enough information from a whole array of people that could give you everything that you need to know from a lot of levels in real estate investing, but there was more. And we had a fabulous encounter with Glenn Moschauer, who had the whole room doing some brain exercises and things that by the time we all finished up, we were all blissed out and happy.
22: This is peer-to-peer kind of mastermind style sessions that we do.
23: I work with, and the people that work with me work with private placements. We're getting families into homes. We work with an agency out of San Leandro, California called Building Futures with women and children.
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12: So book it in your calendar for the next day that this event here. What we're able to learn about syndication, you're able to learn about architect, you're able to learn about self-storage and really how to make money on that. Most of all, we were able to learn about trust, wills, and estate planning made easy and how you can separate your business by utilizing trust.
15: Because what I'm doing is I'm allowing you to remember that you are living and moving and having your being within a spectacular system. Life knows what it's doing.
10: Welcome back to

to make. Can I be honest with you for a minute? I didn't wake up one day and decide to become a branding strategist. In fact, I never imagined I'd be producing television shows, hosting a radio program, publishing magazines, creating live events, or helping entrepreneurs build brands. I was simply trying to solve the next problem in front of me. Every time I wanted to accomplish something, I discovered there was another skill I didn't have yet. If I wanted people to attend my event, I had to learn marketing. If I wanted people to remember me, I had to learn branding. If I wanted to interview amazing people, I had to learn radio and television. If I wanted to build relationships, I had to learn how to communicate. If I wanted people to trust me, I had to become consistent. No one gave me a blueprint. There wasn't a checklist that said, step one, step two, step three. Instead, I learned by doing. Sometimes succeeding, sometimes failing. Sometimes making expensive mistakes. Sometimes wondering if I was completely headed in the wrong direction. I know what it feels like to spend months working on something only to realize there was a much easier way. I know what it feels like to put your heart into a project and wonder why nobody noticed. I know what it feels like to have the talent, the passion, the willingness to work, and still feel invisible, because I've lived it. And here's something I realized after many years. It wasn't because I wasn't working hard enough. It wasn't because I wasn't smart enough. It wasn't because I didn't care enough. It was because I was trying to figure everything out by myself. Every lesson, I had to learn the hard way. Every mistake became another chapter in my education. Every setback forced me to find another solution. Looking back now, I don't regret the journey, because every challenge taught me something I still use today. But if someone had shown me the process earlier, I honestly believe it would have saved me years, not weeks, years. And that's when something changed inside me. I asked myself, what if I could take everything I've learned over the years, everything I've tested, everything that worked, everything that didn't work, and organize it into a roadmap that someone else could actually follow? Not because they're incapable of figuring it out. I know they can. I did. But why should they have to spend the next 10 years making the same mistakes I already made? Why should they lose precious time when someone who has already walked that road can help shorten the journey? That's exactly why I created the Fire Up Brand Workshop. Not because I think I know everything. I don't. I'm still learning every day. I created it because I know what it's like to build something without a roadmap. And if my experiences can help someone avoid years of frustration, then every challenge I went through had a purpose. Can I ask you another question? Have you ever felt like you were doing everything you're supposed to do, and yet you're still not where you want to be? You're working, you're networking, you're posting on social media, you're handing out business cards, you're attending events, you're investing in your business, you're saying yes to opportunities, you're doing everything people tell you to do, but somehow it still feels like you're running in place. Maybe you're wondering, why isn't this working? I know that feeling because I lived that feeling for years. Not because I wasn't willing to work. I worked, sometimes 7 days a week, sometimes late into the night, sometimes sacrificing sleep because I believed in the vision God had placed in my heart. But hard work alone doesn't always produce the results we're hoping for. Sometimes hard work without direction just makes us tired. And here's something I discovered. Most people don't have an effort problem. They have a clarity problem. They don't know what they should be building first. Should they build a website? Should they write a book? Should they create videos? Should they start a podcast? Should they become a speaker? Should they host events? Should they be on television? Should they spend money on advertising? Should they hire someone? Should they wait? There are so many voices telling us what we should do that sometimes we become overwhelmed and end up doing nothing at all. Or worse,

0: spend years building something, only to discover we were building the wrong thing. I don't want that to happen to you, because time is something we never get back. Money can be earned again. Businesses can be rebuilt. Opportunities come and go. But once 5 years have passed, they're gone. Once 10 years have passed, they're gone. I know, because I lived those years. And while I don't regret them, I also know how much faster I could have moved if someone had simply shown me the roadmap. That's why this workshop isn't about creating a logo. It isn't about choosing colors. It isn't about learning social media tricks. Those things matter, but they're not where we begin. We begin with something much more important: you. Who are you? What do you stand for? What problem do you solve? Why should someone trust you? What makes your journey different? Because your brand isn't your logo. Your brand is the promise people remember when they hear your name. When someone mentions your name in a room, what do you want people to say? That's branding. Then we begin putting the pieces together. How do people discover you? How do they remember you? How do they trust you? How do they refer you? How do you become known without pretending to be someone you're not? Because I don't want people building fake brands. I want them building authentic ones, the kind that reflect who they really are. One of my favorite moments during the workshop is watching people realize, I finally know what I've been trying to say. Sometimes they've had the knowledge for 20 years, but they've never been able to communicate it clearly. When that light bulb comes on, everything changes, because confidence grows. Their message becomes clearer. People begin listening differently, and opportunities start appearing that they never imagined. Not because they suddenly became more talented. They were already talented. People simply began to understand who they were. That's the transformation I'm hoping for. Not that someone leaves saying, I attended a great workshop. I hope they leave saying, for the first time, I know exactly who I am, what I offer, and how to share it with the world. Because once you have that clarity, everything else becomes easier. Marketing becomes easier. Networking becomes easier. Speaking becomes easier. Creating videos becomes easier. Building relationships becomes easier. Even saying yes and no becomes easier, because you finally know the direction you're headed. And if I can help someone shorten that journey, if I can save them years of frustration, years of second-guessing themselves, years of wondering if they're good enough, then every lesson I learned, every obstacle I faced, every mistake I made was worth it. Because now those experiences have become someone else's shortcut. You know, there's something I've noticed over the years. People wait. They wait until their website is perfect, or wait until they lose 10 pounds. They wait until they have the perfect logo, or until they have more money, until they're more confident. They wait until they think they're ready. And sometimes they wait so long that years go by. I know, because I waited too. I questioned myself. I wondered if I was good enough. I wondered if anyone would even care what I had to say. I worried about what people would think. I compared myself to people who had been doing it much longer than I had. And then one day, I realized something. No one was going to give me permission. I had to give myself permission. Permission to be seen, to speak, to share my story. Permission to step into the purpose that God had placed inside me. And that's exactly what day two is about. It isn't just about filming videos. It's about helping you stop hiding, because your story deserves to be heard. Your experience deserves to be shared. And somewhere, there's someone waiting for the solution that only you can provide. On the second day, we begin bringing your brand to life. You'll have professional photographs taken. You'll step in front of the camera. You'll begin creating videos that introduce people to who you are, what you believe, and how you can help them. Now, I know what some of you are thinking. Marie, I've never been on camera. I don't like having my picture taken. I get nervous speaking. Believe me, you're talking to someone who understands. The first time we try something new, it's uncomfortable. But confidence doesn't come before action. Confidence comes because of action. Every interview I've done, every radio show, every television production, every live event started with one decision: to begin. One of my favorite moments is watching someone who walked into the workshop saying, "I could never do that," leave saying, "I can't believe I just did that." You can actually see the change in the way they stand, the way they speak, the confidence in their smile. Something shifts, not because we changed who they are, but because they finally begin seeing themselves the way other people already see them. That's a beautiful moment. And before the workshop is over, you won't just leave with ideas. You'll leave with assets, professional photographs, professional videos, a clearer message, a stronger understanding of your brand, and most importantly, the confidence to start sharing your story with the world. Because here's what I believe. The world doesn't need another copy of someone else. The world needs the person God created you to be. Your story matters. Your experiences matter. Your journey matters. And if you've been waiting for the right time to step into the next chapter of your life, maybe this is it. If you're happy exactly where you are, then keep doing what you're doing. 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Stay with us. We'll be right back.
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2: 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Then we have Patricia Gonzalez, a symbol of strength and resilience. After overcoming her own battles, Patricia's journey embodies the spirit of perseverance. Her story encourages us to face our challenges head on and emerge victorious. 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Through these compelling stories, Karate Legacy and the Power Within reveals the essence of karate, courage, unity, and the relentless pursuit of excellence. 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
0: 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But that raises an important question. Once you've built your brand, what comes next? How do you help people move beyond your business card, your website, or your social media profile? How do you help them really get to know you? That question led me to one of the most exciting projects I've ever had the privilege of producing. Several years ago, I created a television talk show called Real Men of Real Estate. The idea was simple: bring together respected professionals from different areas of the real estate industry to educate the public. The three hosts were Steve Matley, a real estate land developer, Brian Fox, a residential realtor, and Tunde Ogunwole, a commercial real estate broker. Each brought different knowledge, different experiences, and different perspectives. Our goal wasn't to sell homes. It wasn't to promote listings. It was to educate people and help them make better decisions through conversations with professionals who genuinely cared about serving others. After months of planning, filming, and editing, something exciting happened. NBC San Diego approved the program. The show aired on Super Bowl Sunday in 2019. I remember how exciting that moment was. Watching something that started as an idea become a reality reminded me that when you stay committed to your vision, opportunities begin to open. I truly believed this was just the beginning. Then, like so many people around the world, COVID changed everything. Production stopped, meetings stopped, businesses had to adapt, and our television project was placed on hold. For a while, I wasn't sure if it would ever continue. Years later, after life slowly began returning to normal, I contacted everyone to see if they were interested in bringing the show back. Some had moved in different directions. Some were busy with other commitments. But Brian Fox immediately said he wanted to continue. Brian and I began talking about the future of the program, and during one of our conversations, he said something I'll never forget. He said, "Marie, people already know I'm a realtor. What I really want is for people to know who I am." That one sentence changed everything. It caused me to stop and think. He's right. People can find thousands of realtors online, thousands of attorneys, thousands of lenders, thousands of financial advisors. Almost every professional has a website, a business card, professional photographs, social media accounts. But none of those things truly tell you who someone is. They tell you what they do. They don't tell you what they believe. They don't tell you what they've overcome. They don't tell you why they chose their profession. They don't tell you what kind of person they'll be when challenges arise. And that's where trust is built. At that moment, I realized we weren't simply creating another television talk show. We had the opportunity to create something much more meaningful. Instead of interviewing professionals across a desk, what if we allowed viewers to experience their lives? What if they could spend time with them, meet their families, visit the places that shaped them, hear the stories that made them who they are today, understand their values, their purpose, their character? Because when people know your story, they begin to understand your heart. And when they understand your heart, trust begins to grow. One of the greatest confirmations that this vision was heading in the right direction came from one of our guests, Eric Campbell. Eric appeared on the original television program and simply shared his story. He wasn't trying to impress anyone. He wasn't giving a sales presentation. He was simply being himself. After the show aired, something remarkable happened. A corporation watched his episode. They were so impressed by who he was, not just what he did, that they contacted him and invited him to collaborate with them on future projects. Think about that for a moment. That opportunity didn't come from another advertisement. It didn't come from another brochure. It came because someone took the time to get to know the person behind the profession. That confirmed something I had believed all along. People don't invest in businesses first. They invest in people. People don't build relationships with logos. They build relationships with trust. And trust grows through authentic stories. That's why the vision for Real Men of Real Estate changed. It evolved from being a television talk show into becoming a reality series. Not because reality television is popular, but because reality allows people to experience authenticity. Today, I believe this vision extends far beyond real estate. Imagine helping people get to know doctors before choosing their physician, attorneys before trusting them with legal matters, financial advisors before investing their retirement, business owners before becoming their customers, nonprofit leaders before supporting their mission. Imagine how many better decisions people could make if they truly knew the people behind the professions. That's what excites me. The Fire Up Brand Workshop teaches people how to discover their story, define their message, and build a brand with purpose. The television series gives them the opportunity to let the world experience that story. One teaches you how to build your brand. The other helps people build trust in that brand. Because at the end of the day, your logo may get someone's attention. Your title may open a door. Your accomplishments may earn respect. But it's your story, your character, your integrity, and your heart that people remember. I truly believe every one of us has a story worth sharing. Not because we're seeking attention, but because our experiences may encourage someone else, open a new opportunity, or help another person make a better decision. When we allow people to know who we really are, we create something much greater than a business relationship. We create genuine human connection. And in a world filled with information, genuine connection has become one of the most valuable assets any of us can build. As I share this story with you today, I'm excited because this vision continues to grow. At the upcoming San Diego Real Estate Investing and Business Expo, we're bringing the television show to life in front of a live audience. Joining me for a special Real Men of Real Estate panel discussion will be Eric Campbell, Steve Matley, and Tunde Ogunwole. Together, we'll be sharing our experiences, discussing the future of the industry, and giving attendees an inside look at the vision behind this television series. But we're also taking another exciting step forward. During the expo, we'll be announcing someone who represents exactly what this program is all about. I'm honored to welcome Sirkaya Redford as the newest future host of the Real Men of Real Estate TV reality show. Sirkaya is the founder of the Global Transformation Academy and the creator of Top Producing Faster, where he has helped sales professionals, including those in real estate, mortgage, and financial services, develop the mindset, leadership, and communication skills needed to build successful careers. What excites me most isn't simply his accomplishments. It's his heart for helping people grow and reach their potential. That's exactly the kind of leader we want to introduce to our audience. Because this series has never been about finding the biggest names. It's about finding people of character, people with purpose, and people whose stories can inspire others. As our vision continues to expand, I believe you'll see professionals from many different industries joining us, each bringing their own experiences, their own wisdom, and their own journey. Because at the end of the day, every successful professional has a story, and every story has the power to change someone's life. As we continue our conversation, I want to take you even deeper behind the scenes. Building a brand is only the first step. Sharing your story is what builds trust. But what happens after people begin to know you? How do you turn that trust into meaningful opportunities, lasting relationships, and a legacy that continues to make a difference? In our next segment, I'll share how television, media, and authentic storytelling can become powerful tools for opening doors you never imagined possible. Stay with me.
3: Why does anybody take business as a major in school? Because they don't know what they want to do when they grow up.
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6: 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We want to keep San Diego being a thriving area.
7: I am so happy and grateful now that peace comes to me in increasing quantities through multiple sources on a continuous basis. These things work, by the way, and they are activated by belief.
8: I am very grateful because we put a lot of hard work to put this together for you. because we know that part of what we need to do is make good decisions for your real estate investing.
9: I was glad to see Marie and get to enjoy this experience with the speakers that were here to help educate and network and learn some new things.
10: It's not just about making money. It's about how can we work together as a team, as part of the community.
11: A lot of tears, a lot of heartache. And what that does, it reminds me, is if you don't establish your legacy, someone else will.
12: So I'm a safe money strategist, and I look at protection of assets. There's three things that I see: protection of assets from catastrophic illness, long-term care, the Great Recession, and making sure your money pays you for life. How about tax-free?
13: It was fabulous. There was enough information from a whole array of people that could give you everything that you need to know from a lot of levels in real estate investing, but there was more, and we had a fabulous encounter with Glenn Moschauer, who had the whole room doing some brain exercises and things that by the time we all finished up, we were all blissed out and happy.
3: This is peer-to-peer kind of mastermind style sessions that we do.
14: I work with, and the people that work with me work with private placements. We're getting families into homes. We work with an agency out of San Leandro, California called Building Futures with Women and Children.
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4: So book it in your calendar for the next day at this event here. 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
7: Because what I'm doing is I'm allowing you to remember that you are living and moving and having your being within a spectacular system. Life knows what it's doing.
0: If you've been listening throughout today's program, you've probably noticed one common theme. 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Because no matter how much technology changes, people still do business with people. That's exactly why I created FireUp Connect. 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It's about creating genuine relationships. 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Relationships that continue long after the meeting is over. Every month, we gather at the beautiful Handlery Hotel in San Diego. Business owners, real estate professionals, investors, attorneys, lenders, entrepreneurs, speakers, community leaders, people from many different industries come together with one purpose: to build, to promote, to refer, and to give. Those four words have become the foundation of everything we do. We build relationships. We promote one another's businesses. We refer opportunities whenever we can. And we give our time, our knowledge, our encouragement, and our resources to help other people grow. One of the things I love most about FireUp Connect is that there is no pressure. No one is standing over you expecting you to make a sale. Instead, people get to know one another naturally. Conversations happen, ideas are shared, friendships begin, partnerships are formed, and opportunities often appear when you least expect them. I've learned something over the years. The greatest opportunities usually don't happen during a presentation. They happen during conversations. One introduction can lead to a partnership. One conversation can lead to a new client. One relationship can change the direction of your business. That's why we focus on people first, business second. Because when relationships are genuine, business becomes a natural result. FireUp Connect is truly a community, a place where people celebrate one another's success, encourage one another during challenges, and continue looking for ways to help each other grow. If you've ever felt like networking was uncomfortable or that everyone was simply trying to sell you something, I invite you to experience something different. Come meet people who genuinely care about building relationships that last, because that's what FireUp Connect is all about. Before we close today's program, I'd like to give you a preview of what's coming next month here on Fabulous Lifestyle Radio. 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So I hope you'll join me next month as we begin this exciting new series together. 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Then, if you're ready to build a brand that opens doors and creates lasting opportunities, I invite you to join me for the Fire Up Brand Workshop on September 17th and 18th. 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I'm Marie Waite. 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
25: For tonight, clear skies with a low of 70. Tomorrow, sunny and hot with a high of 103.
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26: My name is Peter Parker. I have something to tell you that's going to sound crazy.
27: Spider-Man Brand New Day off to a record-breaking start. The fourth film in the Tom Holland-led franchise, making $72 million in previews, which marks the highest preview total ever. It surpassed Avengers Endgame. Endgame would bring in $357 million domestically in its opening weekend, which still stands as the best first weekend ever. Situation. New music from Ariana Grande out with her highly anticipated new album, Petal. The project has 12 new tracks, including Petal and Stay. Meantime, Benny Blanco releasing his new song, Televido. With Becky G and Selena Gomez. The song serves as the lead single from his upcoming album, Hermoso. There's also a new album from Jabuzi called The Outlaw, Sherry Lee, and Other Western Tales. Hollywood couple George and Amal Clooney evacuating their home in southern France as wildfires spread. The couple and their 9-year-old twins leaving their luxury property. The Clooneys purchased the vineyard property in 2021 and became French citizens with their children last year. The Clueless sequel series has found a new home. The show, which will see Alicia Silverstone return to the role of Cher Horowitz, has been greenlit at Paramount+. Variety reports the streamer has given the show a 6-episode order, slated to begin production in 2027. That's entertainment. I'm Jennifer Bolsoni.
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8: Since Tahibo Tea Club's original Pure Padiarco Super Tea comes from the only tree in the world that fungus doesn't grow on, it naturally has antifungal, anti-infection, antiviral, antibacterial, anti-inflammation, and anti-parasite properties. Parasites would be something like stomach problems or Lyme's disease. Inflammation would be something like rheumatoid arthritis or lupus. Infection would be any infection from a tooth infection to a bladder infection. Viral would be something like herpes, HIV, or coronavirus. And fungus would be something like toenail fungus, yeast, or candida. But maybe more importantly, what the tea does is it builds the red corpuscles, which bring oxygen to our organs and cells, and our organs and cells need oxygen to regenerate themselves. The immune system needs oxygen to develop, and cancer happens to die in oxygen. So the tea is great for healthy people because what it does is help regenerate new cells, everything from the cells in our skin so we look better, to the cells in our organs so they function properly, and it can truly be miraculous for somebody fighting a potentially life-threatening disease due to infection, diabetes, or cancer. Good morning, listener. You're live on the air with Milan Vukovic. Go ahead, please.
10: Yeah, hi, Milan. I've called before, and I've talked to you about soap fungus and soaking it in a, you know, soaker. And I've been doing that, but then I have since gotten a sore on the side of my foot, and it turned into an open sore. So I was wondering if it was still good to do that.
8: It certainly is. As a matter of fact, I got a call from, there's a clinic in South Central Los Angeles, which is a really rough part of town, that uses our tea. And so one day I got a call from the doctor that heads the clinic, and he says, we get a lot of homeless people in here, and they're all cut up and bruised up and this and that, whatever the case is, and we use your tea on 80% of the people that come in. He says, we take the tea and pour it directly over their open wound, and he says, and it starts healing it up, he says, right away. So from that standpoint,
10: really?
8: Yeah, from that standpoint, it'll help you clear up that sore much quicker than if you didn't do that.
10: Okay, great. Yeah. I mean, it's working good on my toe fungus.
8: but
10: I just fungus, wasn't sure. I didn't want to.
8: No. But and I got to tell you though, toenail fungus does take a little while to get rid of. I mean, it usually takes like about 3 months or so. Toenail fungus, I don't know how long you've had yours, but I mean, people usually have had toenail fungus for 5, 10, 15 years, you know, and
10: yeah,
8: so,
10: yeah.
8: So, from that standpoint. Now, what other benefits are you experiencing from the tea?
10: I feel better.
8: Good.
10: Yeah.
8: And, it's bringing oxygen to your organs and cells. So yeah, go ahead.
10: I had to go to urgent care and everything, and I have what they call white coat syndrome. So when I go in there, my blood pressure it skyrockets to like 200.
8: Right.
10: It's crazy. So when I went in there, I warned him about it, and he took my blood pressure, and it was like 132/74.
8: Nice.
10: Wow. Yeah, so I mean, you know, and I haven't been taking my blood pressure medicine. I quit taking that, and, you know, so.
8: Now, Our tea has no contraindications with any food, supplement, or medication. It's naturally caffeine-free and can be drank in any quantity throughout the day by anyone over the age of 3. In my family, everyone sips tea all day, every day, instead of water. I just drink water 3 or 4 times a week when I get tired of drinking a tea. Tahibo tea naturally helps the body, the organs, and the immune system to heal themselves to be doing what they're supposed to be doing in the first place. Besides the beneficial properties that I already mentioned, since the tea works through the bloodstream, it helps fortify the blood for those who are anemic, while cleansing the blood of cholesterol, helping to control high blood pressure and blood sugar. Now, if you're currently taking medications for a condition, please continue taking them until your measurements are at a level where your doctor tells you to reduce the level of medication. Now, with regards to the nerve issue on the back of the hand that your wife has, do we know what the cause of that nerve issue is?
5: The neurologist believes it's due to a cavernous angioma on her spine, right where the nerve for that hand comes off the spine.
8: And what exactly is a cavernous angioma?
5: Okay, an angioma is a where the capillaries leak blood at a very slow rate, or maybe it happened one time, but it's left an iron deposit. It showed up on an MRI a few years ago. There's a black spot there on her spinal cord right where that nerve comes off, and he feels that that iron deposit is irritating that nerve. He had hoped that it would eventually be absorbed by the body, but so far it has not, and this has been a few years that she was diagnosed with that.
8: I don't know if
5: the tea, as it works in the blood, would help to dissolve that or what, but that's what we're hoping.
8: Well, that's a good question, and I actually don't know the answer to that question because in 12 years I've never had anybody call us with cavernous angioma and nerve issues and the capillaries leaking blood. So I thank you very much for explaining that, really well, for my own education as well as the listeners. Now, the reason that there should be hope that the tea might help is the tea works through the bloodstream. So, for example, even though the tea works for all types of cancers, the very first cancer that it works for is the leukemia, which is, cancer of the blood. So from that standpoint, the tea will certainly work through the blood. And I guess what we'd hope to have happen is that the capillaries stop leaking, because that's what's causing the iron buildup. And
5: yes.
8: And as I said, I don't specifically know whether that'll happen or not. But for example, we know that the tea is beneficial for people that have Crohn's or ulcerative colitis or leaky gut or something like that. So if it's helping to heal, those conditions, which are also leaking, but not leaking up the capillaries, there's certainly hope that it'll help your wife as well, because the tea builds the red corpuscles in the blood, which carry oxygen to the organs and cells. And the organs and cells need oxygen to regenerate themselves. So from that standpoint, there's certainly hope that the tea will help the regeneration process for your wife. But one thing I'd ask you is to promise me to call me back and let me know what happens, because sometimes in the next 10 years, somebody's going to call up and have the same question at our office and say, I've got this condition, cavernous angioma, leaky capillaries of the blood. And, we'll be able to tell them, it worked for this person, and, God willing, it works for you too. Is there anything else on your mind today?
5: One other thing, and first of all, thank you, and we will keep you informed on my wife's condition as well as my own. Should we expect a detox taking the tea, or should we start slow and build up, or just jump right in?
11: It's really up to you how comfortable you feel. You've brought upon a good point. Since the tea naturally has antiparasitic, antifungal properties, antibacterial, antiviral, the very first thing that the tea does is detox the body. Now, we're going to have to cut the commercial break here in about 30 seconds or so, but if I don't finish with my comment here, we'll pick it up in 2 minutes after the commercials. But most people don't feel the detox going on, and the detox happens the first 5 days that a person is drinking the tea. That being said, 1 out of 10,000 customers does have severe enough infestation that they'll call us up and go, "Oh my God, when I go to the bathroom, I'm passing worms that are 10 or 15 inches long, and I can't believe that I was living with them inside me." And good riddance to them. We'll be right back after these words from our sponsors.
5: Thank you.
11: Thank you.
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0: Welcome back to the Tehibo Tea Club radio show. This is Milan Vukovic, your host and founder of the Tehibo Tea Club. We're wrapping up a conversation with Dave, and the last question that Dave had was with regards to the tea detoxifying the body, which it absolutely does. And now, most of us don't have severe enough infestation to actually feel the detox, and the detox happens immediately one starts drinking the tea the first 3 to 5 days. Now, to answer the final part of your question there, Dave, was whether a person should start drinking a couple of cups a day and then ramp it up to 8 cups a day, or should a person jump in right away and drink 8 cups a day immediately. Now, either way, the tea will certainly detox the body. The difference being is that if somebody's drinking 2 cups a day, it's going to take 2 to 3 weeks to detox the body, as opposed to if somebody's drinking 8 cups a day. So if somebody going to work 9 to 5, they may want to ramp it up because they may not have access to a bathroom. You're not going to get diarrhea or anything like that, but when you do need to go, if you have infestation, it'll get rid of the infestation either through the skin or through urination or through the stool. And the cases where a person has severe infestation, that happens also right away if a person is drinking 8 glasses a day. So if a person doesn't have to go to work, in that case, it is better to just go ahead and get rid of the infestation, because that example that I had of the customer who was passing worms that are 10 and 15 inches long when he was going to the bathroom, can you imagine what relief he got? I mean, like he said, he says, I don't know how the heck I was living with them inside me. I mean, he says it was like a Hollywood movie when I went, you know, a horror movie when I went to the bathroom. So, you know, the choice is really yours, whether to start with a couple of cups a day. And if, on the other hand, you're not fighting a life-threatening condition, you can certainly start with a couple of cups a day. The tea tastes great. It has no contraindications with anything. You can take it on an empty stomach, on a full stomach, with medication, without medication, and it's got no caffeine. So you can literally drink it all day, all night. We know it doesn't have dramatic effect on having to, you know, go to the bathroom or anything, because when my son was 8 years old, I used to cook up the tea for his little league baseball teams and football teams, and all the 8-year-olds used to guzzle it. The only thing I would do for them is I'd go in my backyard, pick up a bunch of lemons, chop up the lemons and put them in the tea, and the kids used to guzzle it, and nobody had diarrhea or anything like that. So from that standpoint, you don't really have to take very much care with the tea. But like I said, if you are working, if you are working and, you know, you want to play it ultra safe, you know, just do a couple of cups a day and, then ramp it up little by little, and it'll still do the detox, but it'll take a little bit longer. Is there anything else on your mind today?
1: No, that is it. We thank you so much. This was very informative, and we thank you for the tea.
0: God bless you, and thank you so much for calling, and thank you so much for the kind words. Have a great day.
1: You too. Bye-bye.
2: Hi, yeah, I just wondered, I have some, like, skin psoriasis and some itchy skin things going on in my lower leg. I just wondered if this would be effective topically on the skin and also, like, maybe the hair or something like that.
0: Oh, tremendously. As a matter of fact, we've got customers that bathe in the tea. They make a gallon of the tea, and then they pour the gallon of the tea and, bathe with the tea. We're talking about the hair. You just hit upon the secret of the Hollywood elite. Our office is like 8 miles from Malibu. We've got these hotsy-totsy people in Malibu, and what they do is they put the tea in a spray bottle, they carry the tea with them, and they spray their face and their hair as they're out walking in Malibu.
2: Wow.
0: So you're going to be in good company, man. You're going to be in the company of, like, you know, the Kim Kardashian, Mariel Hemingway, Justin Bieber.
2: I don't know if I want to be in her company.
0: Oh, man. You're going to have to up your game, man.
2: I mean, hey, Leave it to these Hollywooders to come up with ideas like that, huh?
0: Right. But hey, the tea works so well topically that we have a clinic in South Central Los Angeles, which is a rough part of town. All right, they get a lot of homeless people.
2: That's an understatement.
0: It certainly is an understatement. He runs a clinic, calls up, and he says, we use your tea on 80% of the people that come in here because they're all cut up and everything. And what we do is we pour the tea directly over their

0: Yeah. Well, cats won't drink very much because they don't drink very much of anything.
1: Well, so, how about like putting a spraying topically on her on his fur?
0: Yeah. Spraying it topically would be great. I'm just saying that it's going to be hard to get a cat to drink because a cat doesn't even drink water unless it's
1: well, you
0: bees.
1: Know what? I've been putting some in his cat food.
0: That's good. That's exactly what you have to do is mix it with a cat food because cats, for some reason, I don't know, they just don't drink, you know what I mean? Unless it's a 35-pound obese cat, in which case it'll slobber water all day long. But if it's a normal-sized cat, it doesn't really drink. That's a good idea. We have a rescue shelter that rescues dogs. And I got a call from the man who runs the rescue shelter. He says, we used to be really careful, you know, administering your tea to the dogs before. Now, he says, we've cut down our vet bills by 80%. What we do is we take the dog and we dip the whole dog in the tea, he says, instead of being real careful with it. And he says, and it cuts down on all the skin conditions that they have, on all the scrapes that they have, and all the stuff that they've got, all the bugs and everything like that. And I said, well, that's really great, man. Fantastic.
1: Huh. Well, in that case, I guess their bark is bigger than their bite, huh?
0: Yeah.
1: Since the Tahibo tea comes from the bark, right?
0: All right? The Tahibo tea bark is better, bigger than their bite. Exactly. Well, we're gonna have to start making special packaging for dogs and put that... Tahibo bark is stronger than the bite. That's a good slogan there, yeah.
1: Yeah, you go ahead and feel free to use it.
0: Okay. Yeah, excellent. All right, how are you doing, Andy? All right, take care.
1: Take care, bud.
0: Bye-bye now.
2: 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The Tahibo tree is an amazing tree. It never gets sick, never gets infected, and never gets infested. It's the only tree in the world that fungus does not grow on. As a result, it naturally has antifungal, anti-infection, antiviral, antibacterial, and anti-parasite properties. These benefits go a long way in helping our immune system contend with a lot of things it has to fight on a daily basis. Parasites would be something like stomach problems or Lyme's disease. Inflammation would be something like rheumatoid arthritis or lupus. Infection would be any infection from a tooth infection to a bladder infection. Bacterial would be something like gum disease or stomach issues. Viral would be something like herpes, HIV, or the coronavirus. And fungus would be something like toenail fungus, yeast, or candida. But maybe more importantly, the tea builds red corpuscles in the blood, which carry oxygen to our organs and cells. And our organs and cells need oxygen to regenerate themselves. The immune system needs oxygen to develop, and cancer happens to die in oxygen. So the tea is great for healthy people because it helps regenerate new cells. Everything from the cells in our skin so we can look better to the cells in our organs so they function properly. And it can truly be miraculous for someone fighting a potentially life-threatening disease due to an infection, diabetes, or cancer. A one-pound package of tea is $59.95.

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3: Now, this next segment is a segment with live listener call-ins from previous shows, and you'll be hearing their questions, their successes, and their experiences with Tahibo Tea. So please do give us a call and let us know how the tea works for you. Thank you.
4: Hello, sir. How are you?
3: I'm doing well. Thank you.
4: I'm doing well. I'm trying to figure out, I have my son that has not strep throat. He has a sore throat.
3: Uh-huh.
4: So I was trying to figure out what would be best with the Tahibo tea.
3: Yeah, absolutely. Besides drinking it, the tea also works topically. So what you can do is you can have your son gargle with the tea, say, once every half hour or so. We had a really, really interesting case where a customer of ours that's in her 60s calls one day, and she says to me, you know, can pregnant women drink the tea? And I says, no, we don't recommend it for pregnant women because an embryo has different nutritional needs than a child or an adult. So we recommend it for children from the ages of 3 years and up. And I says, but why do you ask? Because I knew she wasn't of childbearing age anymore, right? And I said, but why do you ask? She says, my daughter has a strep throat and she can't take antibiotics because she's pregnant. And so I was wondering if she could drink the tea. I says, well, just have her gargle with the tea. And she doesn't have to drink it. She can just gargle with it. The very next day she called me up and she says, you know, this is the funniest thing that you ever, ever, ever saw. My daughter started gargling with the tea once every half hour. And after about 4 hours, all that white crap, the strep throat stuff, it was gone and had fallen out, she says. And then my daughter took a flashlight and she's flashing it into a mirror back into her mouth to see what the heck happened. She goes, it was really, truly remarkable. Yeah, so for any conditions that you can apply the tea topically, whether it's on the skin or if it's in the mouth, sore throat, strep throat, anything like that, you can gargle with the tea and that'll get rid of it very, very short order.
4: Okay, so how much at a time per gargle?
3: Just enough to gargle with, you know, just like if you were going to gargle with Listerine or something, you know. I mean, just a good whiskey shot glass. that doesn't need to be a lot, you know, just like 1 ounce or whatever the case is, just gargle with it for like, you know, a minute or so, and then and you'll see. And if he does that once every half hour, he's going to see that, like, in 4 hours, I mean, that pain will be completely gone. Now, he hasn't knocked out all the bacteria yet, so he still needs to keep drinking the tea, or else the stuff is going to come back.
4: Sure. Okay.
3: Yeah.
4: Right.
3: If that's it, I'll thank you very much for calling.
4: Thank you very much. Thank you.
3: Good morning, listener. You're live on the air with Milan Vukovic. Go ahead, please.
5: Yeah, good morning, Milan. How are you today?
3: I'm doing well, thank you. And yourself?
5: Oh, we're doing really good, Milan. Say, I just thought I'd let you know, it's kind of a sad note, really, though. My wife was in a serious car accident, and everything is picking up well now. But I spent 2 months in the hospital with her every day. Mm-hmm. And I was drinking, and I was taking your tea in.
3: Uh-huh.
5: I would take in, 6 glasses at least a day.
3: Uh-huh.
5: And all the nurses and doctors kept asking me, you know, how do you drink so much coffee and stuff? And I said, well, uh-huh, I'll tell you one thing. I said, this isn't coffee. And I said, this is supposed to be a tea that's really good for you.
3: Uh-huh.
5: So what I would do every day, Milan, is I've ordered from you a few times before, so I had some of your flyers,
3: uh-huh,
5: and I bet you I gave from 6 to 8 flyers away to the doctors and nurses in there for you, and I know of at least two doctors that ordered and two nurses that ordered it.
3: Mm-hmm. Absolutely.
5: So I just thought I'd let you know.
3: I really appreciate that. And, you know, anytime you need any more of the informational booklets, or if anyone wants the informational booklets, they can just give us a call and we'll send them out as many informational booklets as they like. One time I got a call from a man up in Northern California, and he calls up. He says, you know, he says, could I buy some of those booklets that you automatically include with every order? I says, you don't have to buy them. I says, we print them for informational purposes. We'll send you as many as you like. He says, no. He says, you don't understand. He says, I was literally dying on my deathbed with terminal cancer, he goes. And he says, now I'm completely recovered, and everybody at my church wants to know what happened, and I need like 800 of them. I go, no problem, man. We'll send you 1,000. Don't worry about it.
5: Well, yeah. I just thought the tea's been really good for me and my arthritis, and when I was spending time up there in the hospital, I know that's exactly what was giving me all my energy and stamina to be, mm-hmm, up there through the days. And so I'm really pulling for you, Milan, because you've got a great product.
3: Well, thank you so much for the kind words.
5: Okay, well, I sure God bless everybody and all your callers, and we'll just be looking maybe next time to talk to you, Milan. Take care.
3: All right. Thank you. Take care. Yeah, absolutely. And anybody that would like some of our informational booklets, whether they're making an order or not, can give our office a call. Our office telephone number is 818-610-8088. And we're in Los Angeles, California. Our office hours are 9 a.m. to 5 p.m., Monday through Saturday, California time. And when you call our office at 818-610-8088, you're actually going to get a Tejibo Tea Club employee that'll also be able to answer your questions, as well as if you'd like to talk to me personally, they'll also put you through to me. Other than my father's colon cancer, pancreatic cancer case, I actually learned from our customers after I started the Tejibo Tea Club, whether it was with regards to diabetes or whether it was with regards to dogs. You know, so please do give us a call to let us know how the tea works for you, because that's the only way we can help more people. Now, for more information about Tejibo Tea or to order, visit our website, TejiboTeaClub.com. 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And the only tricky thing is spelling Tejibo, which is spelled T like Tom, A like Apple, H like Henry, E like Edward, E like Edward again, B like Boy, and finally O like Ocean. So altogether, that's TejiboTeaClub.com.

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3: Yeah, Milan, thanks for everything you do. I have a question. I have a family member that recently got diagnosed with leukemia, and I'm just curious if you have any success stories regarding that cancer. I know it's a blood disease, and just wondering, you know, I was going to buy some for her, and just wondering what you've ever had as far as experiences with people that have been diagnosed with leukemia.
4: We've had a lot of experience with leukemia, and the tea works exceptionally well for leukemia because the tea works through the bloodstream, and of course leukemia is cancer of the blood. And so from that standpoint, the tea works very, very effectively against leukemia. And the healing period for most cancers with the tea, and including leukemia, is 3 months. However, drinking the tea for 1 month will produce significant results when they test for the cancer cells. It's very, very common to have 50% of the cancer markers down in 1 month. And then the complete eradication of the cancer cells takes about 3 months or so on average. Now, on the other hand, if, for example, it does take longer, that's okay. The tea tastes great. It's eminently affordable. I mean, basically it costs like 16 cents a glass to make, because each 1 pound package makes 300 8 ounce cups or glasses of tea. So it's affordable, it tastes great. So even if in the first 3 months, for example, only 50% of the cancer is eradicated, you know that she's going to win the battle, and it may take 4 or 5 months, whatever the case is, but she's certainly going to win. The other nice thing about our tea is that it doesn't have any contraindications with anything. So it can be taken on an empty stomach, on a full stomach, with medicine, without medicine, with therapy, without therapy, and it has no caffeine, so it can be drank all day, all night. So let's say, for example, a person is undergoing chemotherapy for their leukemia.
3: That's my next question. Is she starts chemotherapy, or she started her second round last week.
4: Okay.
3: She feels good, but, you know, I'm just trying to give her, obviously, something to boost her, so.
4: Yeah. Well, what'll happen with her taking the leukemia, the chemotherapy, what'll happen is it's going to minimize the side effects of the chemo, and oftentimes they'll be able to stop the treatments early. So just recently we had a case where a lady was getting treated for leukemia at Stanford Hospital here in California. And she was scheduled for 18 treatments, and she started drinking the tea before she started the leukemia treatments because she knew about it. She started drinking it before, and we received an email from her husband saying, you know, she started her chemotherapy, and she didn't feel a thing from the chemo, and everybody else had all kinds of side effects, he says, but she didn't feel anything from the chemo, but she had already started drinking the tea prior to that, he goes. And then she was scheduled for 18 chemo treatments, and they were able to stop after 9 treatments. So okay. God willing, that'll happen to your friend as well, because chemo is not an easy treatment.
3: No, and that's what, you know, I'm more into holistic, and, you know, it's really hard with family members to convince them, especially when they're facing things like that. So I'm just going to send her some tea and tell her to bear with it. She doesn't necessarily like teas, but whatever.
4: Yeah. Well, you know, we call our product tea, but, you know, what you actually make when you prepare it properly is a decoction, you know, so.
3: I mean, I think it's very mild. I don't think it has.
4: Yeah.
3: I think she'll. Anyway, I just want that. I'll hang up and let you get on with your show, but I appreciate your information.
4: Yeah, thank you so much for calling, and thank you very much for spreading the good news about our tea.
3: Okay, thank you. Bye.
4: Thanks. Go ahead, listener. You're live on the air with Milan Vukovic.
5: Oh, hi. Yeah. Does your tea help out with neuropathy? Peripheral neuropathy?
4: It does, and what is the cause of the peripheral neuropathy? Diabetes or what?
5: I guess pre-diabetes.
4: Okay.
5: Pre-diabetes, not diabetes yet, but...
4: Yeah, exactly the case. So the tea, what it will do is it will eliminate the diabetes, and while it's doing that, it will also help with the neuropathy as well. And for diabetes and or pre-diabetes, the healing time is on average about 2 to 3 months. And so let's say that if you're pre-diabetic, your blood sugar is somewhere around 110, 115, something like that. Because once it gets past 120, they start treating for diabetes. And so let's just say for discussion purposes that your blood sugar is on average 115 right now. You start taking a tea and you measure your blood sugar, let's say at least once a week, once every 2 weeks, and you'll find that in about 2 weeks your blood sugar on average will be 110. In about 4 weeks your blood sugar on average will be 105. In 6 weeks, your blood sugar on average will be 103, and in 8 weeks, your blood sugar will be down under 100, which is where you'd like it to be. You'd like it to be 99, 98, 95, something like that. And so what the tea does is basically helps the body to heal itself. So the tea is not replacing insulin. What it's doing is it's helping to heal the pancreas to produce its most important hormone, which of course is insulin. And it'll alleviate the diabetes. Once it alleviates the diabetes, it'll also help with the neuropathy as well. Yeah, the tea is very good for all kinds of skin disorders. You know, everything from melanoma to psoriasis to eczema. You know, just to rashes. And you just apply the tea directly. I mean, you can also make a poultice, for example, and put it, like, if somebody's got a problem with their arm or something like that, they can make a poultice and wet the cloth with tea and do it that way, or just apply it, and let it dry off. That works very well also. And the reason is because what the tea does is it builds the red corpuscles in the blood, which carry oxygen to our organs and cells. And our organs and cells need oxygen to regenerate themselves. Our immune system needs oxygen to develop, and cancer happens to die in oxygen. So the tea is great for healthy people, and it can truly be miraculous for someone fighting a potentially life-threatening disease due to infection, diabetes, or cancer. And don't forget, you can also stream our programs and listen to them anytime, day or night, on virtually any streaming service from Spotify to iHeartRadio. 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And either way, in the search engine of the app or iHeart's webpage, simply search for Tahibo. We'll be the only ones. So that's us. Now, our tea has no contraindications with any food, supplement, or medication. It's naturally caffeine-free and can be drank in any quantity throughout the day by anyone over the age of 3. In my family, everyone has tea all day, every day, instead of water. I just drink water 3 or 4 times a week when I get tired of drinking a tea. Tahibo tea naturally helps the body, the organs, and the immune system to heal themselves, to be doing what they're supposed to be doing in the first place. Besides the beneficial properties that I already mentioned, since the tea works through the bloodstream, it helps fortify the blood for those who are anemic, while cleansing the blood of cholesterol, helping to control high blood pressure and blood sugar. Now, if you're currently taking medications for a condition, please continue taking them until your measurements are at a level where your doctor tells you to reduce the level of medication.
6: And I've been a lineman, electrician, for 35 years, and around the sun. And I get those growths all over my face and arms and body. I have to have them frozen off. Mm-hmm. But I had some on my hands in the last week that went away.
4: Absolutely. The tea, besides drinking the tea, of course, the tea also, as that caller mentioned, works topically. It works so well topically that I got a phone call from a clinic in South Central Los Angeles that uses our tea. And South Central Los Angeles is a rough part of town. And one day I got a call from the doctor that runs the clinic, and he says, we use your tea on 80% of the people that come into our clinic, he says, because mostly the people that come into our clinic are homeless, and he says they're all cut up, bruised up, and everything. We pour the tea over their open wound, and you can see it healing up before your very eyes. So the tea works very well topically. And my son, when he was 13, he would wash his face with the tea.
0: 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Or visit TahiboTeaClub.com. 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So the complete website is TahiboTeaClub.com. 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The Tahibo tree is an amazing tree. It never gets sick, never gets infected, and never gets infested. It's the only tree in the world that fungus does not grow on. As a result, it naturally has antifungal, anti-infection, antiviral, antibacterial, and anti-parasite properties. These benefits go a long way in helping our immune system contend with a lot of things it has to fight on a daily basis. Parasites would be something like stomach problems or Lyme's disease. Inflammation would be something like rheumatoid arthritis or lupus. Infection would be any infection from a tooth infection to a bladder infection. Bacteria would be something like gum disease or stomach issues. Viral would be something like herpes, HIV, or the coronavirus. And fungus would be something like toenail fungus, yeast, or candida. But maybe more importantly, the tea builds red corpuscles in the blood, which carry oxygen to our organs and cells. And our organs and cells need oxygen to regenerate themselves. The immune system needs oxygen to develop, and cancer happens to die in oxygen. So the tea is great for healthy people because it helps regenerate new cells. Everything from the cells in our skin so we can look better to the cells in our organs so they function properly. And it can truly be miraculous for someone fighting a potentially life-threatening disease due to an infection, diabetes, or cancer. A one-pound package of tea is $59.95. 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
13: NBC News Radio, I'm Rob Martier. President Trump is holding off on plans to launch new attacks on Iran. Trump said he agreed to a request by Tehran and other Middle East countries to cancel the attack to rapidly get a deal done to reopen the Strait of Hormuz. Trump had warned in a post on Truth Social, the United States is locked and loaded and ready to go prior to receiving the request last night. Trump noted the deal would include the immediate, complete, and total opening of the Strait and an end to Iran's nuclear threat. Meanwhile, Senator Mark Kelly is taking aim at President Trump amid the war with Iran. Kelly spoke with Face the Nation on CBS. The Arizona Democrat said the administration is flailing and that Trump needs to try to figure out a way out of this. It's officially the biggest weekend in box office history. Spider-Man: Brand New Day scaled to the top of the charts with a $355 million debut, making it the second largest opening weekend on record. Rob Martier, NBC News Radio.
14: Some NFL headlines as week one of training camps continues. The 49ers are bringing back a familiar face, signing veteran Deebo Samuel to a one-year deal, this after a knee injury suffered by wideout Ricky Pearsall. Another receiver getting a big payday, the Saints and Chris Olave have settled on a four-year extension worth up to $132 million. And in Tampa, Buccaneers quarterback Baker Mayfield says he feels disrespected by the Bucs contract offers. Mayfield says negotiations on an extension are over till after the season. Among the baseball highlights, the White Sox, for a second game in a row, beat the Yankees in an extra inning walk-off, 2-1 the final in 11. Sox won it on a bases-loaded walk. Tough day for Yankee DH Paul Goldschmidt. He was 0 for 5.
15: I mean, every time you lose, you're frustrated. 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So it's part of the game, and we just want to win and just do everything we can to do that.
14: Division-leading Tampa Bay won 3-2 over Texas. The Rays AL East lead over the Yanks up to 3.5 games. I'm Matt McCoy.
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